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6: I'm Channel 2 Pinpoint Weather meteorologist Alden German. Overnight, mostly clear skies with decreasing winds. Temperatures dip into the middle 40s. Sunshine again for Friday and still fairly warm. Afternoon highs in the middle 80s. A slight chance for a storm Saturday.
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9: Colorado weather can be a fickle mistress. 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
3: I'm Channel 2 Pinpoint Weather meteorologist Alden German. Overnight, mostly clear skies with decreasing winds. Temperatures dip into the middle 40s. Sunshine again for Friday and still fairly warm. Afternoon highs in the middle 80s. A slight chance for a storm Saturday.
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12: 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I'm Pat Boyle. 310-840-4910. 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I want to get producer Brandon Combs and video producer Monty in here if they're willing. And while they give them a couple of seconds to prepare, because I want to get their thoughts on who had the best social media release videos. Let's get you a quick scoreboard update here on the Stanley Cup playoffs. Well, when we gave way to Scott Graham and Mike Golic, there were five goals in the first 10 minutes of the Canadiens and Sabres game, and Buffalo led 3-2. We got another four goals after that, all for Montreal. The Canadiens score the final four goals of the game, three in the second period, Josh Anderson, Jake Evans, Nick Suzuki, and then Ivan Demidov on the power play, and they beat the Buffalo Sabres 6-3. It is the third time in this series Montreal has scored at least five goals against Buffalo. They beat them 6-3. In Buffalo, they take a 3-2 series lead, and the Habs are one win away from getting back to the conference finals, where they're looking to break the drought of 33 years since the last Canadian team won the Stanley Cup when they did it in 1993. Goals, goals, and goals galore. Montreal, 3-2 lead, going back up north to Montreal. Well, they'll try to close it out on Saturday night. And then right now, Anaheim backs against the wall. Ooh, they're going to need a miracle. Game six, Golden Knights and the Ducks. Anaheim, Vegas up 3-0 already. Three goals in the first period. Mitchie Marner, Brett Howden on a shorty, and then Shea Theodore on the power play. Vegas up 3-0. If they can hold on, we will have the Vegas Golden Knights and the Colorado Avalanche. Game one of the Western Conference Finals will likely be on Saturday. I don't know if that's confirmed, because Ducks, Golden Knights, if there was a Game 7, it would be on Saturday. I'm assuming they'll just have Golden Knights, Avalanche, Game 1 on Saturday. But I guess you could have a Game 7, Sabres, Canadiens on Monday. So would you really want a Game 1 on Saturday and then Game 1 of the Eastern Conference Finals? Probably can't start till Wednesday. You got to give them at least 48 hours. So actually, I don't know about that one. But either way, we are we're two periods away from having the Western Conference Finals set between the Avalanche and the Golden Knights, which, yeah, I was just double-checking. When Colorado won the Cup, they played the Oilers in the Conference Finals that year, and they did not cross paths. They did not cross paths with Vegas. That was actually one of the only years Vegas didn't make the playoffs. All right, there you go. All right, really quickly, let's get Combs in the mix here. Combs, what do you think got the best social media schedule release? Because I was skimming through a couple of them.
16: Yeah, for me, it's the Chargers. I haven't seen all of them, but out of the ones that I've seen so far, I've watched the Vikings, I've watched the Colts, I've watched a few of them. The Chargers, I mean, they had some moments in theirs. They did a Halo theme, and they did some things in there that and. It started, when they blow up Bo Nix's ankle, they get to the Patriots, and they have they got a little pause menu that comes up that says nothing to see here. And then they get to the Chiefs and they're choosing their skins against the Chiefs, and the Chiefs' secondary skin is a ref skin. So it was
12: that's good.
16: They did their thing. So out of the ones that I've seen, I want to watch the rest tomorrow and maybe even tonight. But yeah, so far the Chargers, they win it again. They always do a good job though, every year.
12: Yeah, they always have a good one.
16: Yeah.
12: They always have a good one. The Titans one was funny. They go up to just a bunch of random people on the street and they're like, Trevor Lawrence?
16: Yes.
12: Trevor Lawrence? And this old dude with this long blonde hair, he goes, no, I'm not Trevor Lawrence. And then it's like the freeze frame of that guy, yeah, with Trevor Lawrence, and it's Jaguars. They go up to this one guy, like Cam Scataboo, and it's like this dude who just looks like he's got the crazy eyes.
16: Yeah.
12: That was a good one.
16: The Raiders, Stepbrothers one was
12: Colts,
16: okay.
12: Colts basically remade the Simpsons intro, which was awesome.
16: Yeah. The Raiders Stepbrothers.
12: The Raiders did Stepbrothers.
16: Okay. Yeah.
12: With Fernando and Kirk Cousins. It was good for like 30 seconds, and then it went on too long.
16: Agreed.
12: So we have time. We'll have much more on tomorrow's show for the NFL schedule release, breaking down a ton of teams. Thanks to my co-host, Brad Evans. Thanks to video producer Monty. Thanks to producer Brandon Combs. And everybody else working on the show. I'm Pat Boyle.
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21: Colorado weather can be a fickle mistress. One moment it's raining, the next moment the sun's out. Oh look, there's a snowstorm. And now the sun's back out to melt it all away. 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
2: I'm Dave Packard. The U.S. Supreme Court ruled to preserve broad access to the mail-order abortion pill mifepristone. That covers the nation's highest court. That says this comes after the lower court ruling that would have restricted distribution. In Beijing, President Trump getting ready for day two of a summit with China's leader. The president's first meeting with President Xi Jinping lasted more than 2 hours. ABC's Mary Bruce.
3: Xi delivering a stark warning to Trump about Taiwan, which Beijing claims is its own territory. According to China's state media, Xi telling Trump if the issue is handled poorly, the two countries will collide or even clash.
2: The FBI and Navy forced to release statements after it was learned that FBI Director Kash Patel wanted an exclusive snorkeling dive around the sunken USS Arizona at Pearl Harbor. It's considered to be a gravesite. The number of Americans being monitored following that deadly hantavirus outbreak on a cruise ship growing to at least 41. This is ABC News.
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26: I'm Channel 2 Pinpoint Weather meteorologist Alden German. Overnight, mostly clear skies with decreasing winds. Temperatures dip into the middle 40s. Sunshine again for Friday and still fairly warm. Afternoon highs in the middle 80s. A slight chance for a storm Saturday.
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35: Yep.
34: How many times are we going to hear high stakes meeting with Jada?
35: Oh, a lot. Yeah.
34: Yeah.
36: Well, how about all the pomp and circumstance last night, though, when he showed up? Holy cow.
34: What, with all the kids out there dancing?
36: Cheering and dancing and the band. And
34: Mao overlooking the whole thing? Holy crap!
36: I know. I swear I saw him wink.
34: Whoa, boy.
36: Yeah. No, it was weird, man. I didn't expect that. Red carpet was rolled out. It was something.
35: Well, they know their audience. And they know Trump likes that kind of stuff.
36: No, he does. No question about that. Holy cow.
34: Yes.
36: I was very surprised at that, though.
34: But like the big mural of Mao?
36: Yeah.
34: I mean, that guy was responsible for a whole lot of death, you know?
35: Well, dude, yeah. Famine, torture. The guy killed at least, what, 50 to 60 million people?
34: Yes.
35: During his revolution?
34: But still, held in high regard.
36: Oh, well, yeah.
34: In China?
36: The founder.
35: And parts of the U.S., including academia.
34: This is true.
36: And the mayor of New York.
34: Okay. Mm-hmm. So, she says that he wants to help with Iran?
35: Yeah, well, I mean, there's always a lot of lip service, right, that goes along with what the Chinese are going to say. And there's a lot of lip service that Trump will give to the Chinese as well. Because everybody kind of knows this is a competitive environment. We are adversaries on the world stage on almost every level or every single facet of world domination.
34: Mm-hmm.
35: But, you know, hey, we want to try to keep it together for the kids. And so President Trump, sitting down with Sean Hannity, says that, of course, they talked about the Iran situation and the Strait of Hormuz.
34: Okay.
37: He would like to see a deal, man. He would like to see a deal, man. And he did offer. He said, if I can be of any help at all, I would like to be of help.
38: Because, he did say that.
37: Yeah, he did say that. And look, anybody that buys that much oil has obviously got some kind of a relationship with him. But he said, I would love to be a help. If I could be of any help whatsoever, he'd like to see the Hormuz Strait open. He said, if I could be of any help whatsoever, I would like to help.
34: He's also helped them get closer to having a nuke.
35: Well, that too, yeah.
36: Yeah.
34: Yeah. Yeah.
36: Well, you take the good with the bad, you know.
34: Yeah. Well, and she also sort of threw down the threat when it comes to Taiwan. Mm-hmm. Well, it'd get worse.
36: Hands off Taiwan. Yep.
34: Yeah. And what Trump's basically saying, we're not changing our policy there.
36: Mm-hmm.
34: Like, that's a battle we'll fight later on. Because that's going to come to a head at some point. You just know quite when. So you got all that going on. Keeping an eye on that. Meanwhile, Legacy Media, not exactly breaking down the doors, covering the whistleblower of all the COVID crap from the CIA yesterday.
36: Yeah, pretty quiet.
34: That should have been a huge story.
36: I agree. Yep.
34: But not so much. Mm-mm. Just kind of buried. But James Erdman's the guy's name, the whistleblower. And, you know, hearing a lot of his testimony and going back over it later on, this should be pretty damning. And it's one of those things, again, where most people in the United States, if you were to just ask them, no political affiliation, anything, hey, would you want to know this story if it were available to you? Something about the CIA helping cover up the origins of COVID. I got to believe most people say, well, yeah, I'd like to know about that. But media is trying to just keep that buried as much as possible. But here was the whistleblower talking about Fauci.
0: Dr. Fauci's role in the cover-up was intentional. Dr. Fauci influenced the analytical process and findings by leveraging his position to ensure the IC consulted with a conflicted list of curated subject matter experts, public health officials, and scientists.
34: Yeah. And something, you know, if you're listening right now, you probably already know this. But there are a lot of people in the United States that don't know it. And Rand Paul, you know, kind of put it out there.
36: Oh, boy.
34: As far as, you know, all of a sudden you had people changing their minds about this early on with COVID. Yeah. He lays it out.
1: How can Anthony Fauci objectively comment on a discussion of COVID origins when he approved the very funding that may have caused the pandemic virus? He referred to the idea that the pandemic originating in the lab was a conspiracy, that it was a conspiracy theory. Dr. Fauci convened the now infamous February 1st, 2020 call. Some scientists on that call privately raised serious concerns about a laboratory origin. Yet, ironically, those same scientists later co-authored the Proximal Origin paper, which publicly dismissed the lab leak hypothesis. One author received a $9 million grant from Dr. Fauci's own agency after he changed his opinion from lab leak on the private phone call to natural origin in public.
34: Yeah. You would think people would want to know that.
2: Yes.
36: You're not only criticizing Dr. Fauci.
34: Yes.
36: You're criticizing science, sir.
34: Well, yeah, sure. That's what he said.
36: That's right.
34: Of course. I'm above reproach.
36: Yeah. That's right.
34: When it comes to all of this.
2: Well, I remember, you know, taking biology in high school, the teacher would always say, open up your Fauci textbook.
36: Yeah.
2: Because Fauci and science are synonymous, right?
34: Oh, gosh. Yeah.
36: It says they're right in the book. Mm-hmm. Where Fauci created science.
34: And I know, David, you're going to say nothing's going to happen. Probably won't.
2: Nothing's going to happen.
36: Come on, man. Something's got to happen. Something, right?
34: Some people think that maybe something will happen with Fauci.
36: Well, it has to.
2: Oh, I don't.
36: You can't allow this to happen again.
34: I agree.
36: You got to make an example of this guy. You have to.
34: Senator Ron Johnson, he was ticked. And I mean, it's a good soundbite. Again, you wonder if anything's going
3: to
34: happen.
3: I'm calling on CIA Director Radcliffe and this person to apologize to Chairman Paul and this committee. This is not political theater. I have years and years and years of built-up frustration of agencies like the CIA, Department of Justice, the FBI, HHS, snubbing our oversight, giving us the big middle finger.
34: Yes. Saying, we're not going to pay attention to that. Yeah. When they're trying to get to the truth on something.
36: That's amazing.
34: I know. Well, he's also talked about as far as vaccine injury or death, and he wants the media to pay attention to that. I don't think that's ever going to happen. Do you know how much pharmaceutical companies spend on network TV?
2: Oh, yeah.
34: And even cable TV news shows? Mm-hmm. Don't expect it, but he said,
3: I need the mainstream media, CBS, ABC, CNN, to step forward and start covering what is a major scam. How many thousands, tens, hundreds of thousands of people are permanently disabled or possibly lost their life because our FDA hid the fact that there were safety signals screaming at them with the COVID injection. So again, you can't answer all my questions in terms of who's, but we need to figure out who is running this deep state.
34: Yeah. And like David said, probably nothing happened.
2: Nothing's going to happen, no.
34: Yeah.
36: God.
2: And the reason I think that is because what Fauci at all, and I don't think Fauci has become kind of the figurehead for a lot of it.
34: Yes.
2: But there is a whole lot of clandestine
35: medical research going on, especially in the bioweapons sphere. It may not be specifically, hey, this lab has been set up to create a bioweapon, but it's all kind of intertwined with one another. Like, but we have these like really high tech, really hazardous labs that are working on stuff that most Americans don't want to know about. And honestly, around the world, if you were to expose America's bioweapons program, which doesn't technically exist,
4: right,
35: we only study pathogens.
4: Yes.
35: That's what's being protected, which is why nothing will ever happen to the people who are associated with it.
4: Yeah. But good news as far as viruses, the Hanna virus. There was an update this morning. I got this from Strahan, just so you know.
14: Breaking news overnight, the Hanta virus outbreak. The one American who tested positive for the virus has been cleared to move out of isolation in Nebraska after testing negative.
4: See, that's good news. There you go. You feel better, Scott?
36: Yes.
4: Okay. Good.
35: I'm nervous.
4: Why are you nervous now?
35: Well, because how do you just test positive and then test negative? You got over the Hanta virus? I thought this thing lasted a while.
4: Nah, he's over it now.
36: Well, you get positives and negatives.
35: Right.
36: So they have to go back and do it two or three times to make sure.
4: Yeah.
36: That's what's going on.
4: But it seems like he's out of the woods. Yeah. That's good news.
36: Well, I mean, they've got everybody's got at least one of their employees right outside the hospital in Omaha doing live shots.
4: Mm-hmm. Oh, yeah.
36: So it's been a boon to the economy of Omaha, Nebraska.
4: Oh, yeah.
36: Bringing the whole crew and hotels and food and all that. Yeah.
4: Well, is it Dr. Siegel that's on Fox?
36: Yes.
35: Yeah.
4: Man, Robin's just merciless on this guy the other day because he's colored his hair a little bit. You're like, what is he doing?
36: I think you're talking about Dr. Oz.
4: No, we're talking about
36: Siegel?
4: Yeah.
36: Yeah, I guess he did color his hair. Yeah, Oz didn't.
4: No, Oz didn't. Oz is just
36: Oz
4: letting
36: used
4: it go.
36: To, but he doesn't know.
4: No, he's just gray now.
36: Right. No,
4: but Siegel did, and you're like, what is that? It looks ridiculous.
36: Well, it does. It does look ridiculous. Yeah, because we've seen him before with a different colored hair.
4: Yeah.
36: That's the thing. You can't, that's what if you're a bald guy and you get the rug or whatever you're going to get on your head, holes drilled in it, you're going to show up and people already know you're bald. You're going to look, hair. They're going to think it's fake. It is.
4: Not if it's plugs. Oh. Not if it's a transplant. I mean, it's real. It just took it from another part of your head and put it on top.
36: Yeah.
4: Then it's like, well, does the flow look good or not?
36: It doesn't.
4: No. For some people, it does.
36: It doesn't.
4: Okay.
36: No, it doesn't. You can always tell. Always.
4: What if someone could give you one that would look good?
36: I'm not doing it because, no, you would. I would be the laughing stock.
4: What do you mean?
36: Walk around with a full head of hair like I got one. Everybody already knows.
4: Well, it takes a while. I think it takes like a year to grow.
36: Listen, it is chia-ish. You have to feed the thing, and it's got a life of its own.
4: You got to feed it. Oh, my gosh. That's great.
36: Oh, boy.
4: Other news out there. Okay. A Democrat did not say this. Why can't ICE just get people from the jails?
35: Yeah.
4: That's not true.
35: Yeah, Democrat Representative Jamie Raskin, during a hearing, accidentally sounded a lot like Border Czar Tom Homan.
4: Okay, roll it.
16: But I'm curious, why can ICE not pick up, with its massive resources, why can they not pick up the prisoners while they are still being held?
4: Oh, my goodness.
16: Or right before they're about to be released or at the point of discharge. I don't really understand that.
4: They won't let them.
35: Yeah.
36: No.
35: Look
36: They've
35: up
36: tried this.
35: Sanctuary policies. Your party is all about them, Representative Raskin. I mean, come on. Because that's like for even before President Trump won the election, Tom Homan was out there on the campaign trail on behalf of then candidate Trump saying, yeah, we want to go in the jails. That's safest for the alien. It's safest for us. It's safer for the community. Yeah, let us in the jails, and sanctuary cities are going to have a problem because they're not going to let us into the jails. He has said that a million times.
36: That's quite frankly, the dumbest thing I've ever heard him say.
4: Well, it's
36: and
4: just,
36: he said a lot of dumb things. But that everybody knows that.
4: You would think.
36: He's got to know that, doesn't he?
4: Yes.
36: I mean, this is not some new light bulb that went off over his head. You know what we ought to do.
4: I understand, but every once in a while, you know, you'll get one of those on-the-street interviews with people that are out protesting or something, and they ask these people questions, and you see just how dumb they are.
36: That is true.
4: They are probably going, yeah, why don't they just do that?
35: Why don't they just go, do you like your sanctuary city policies? I do. Well, why don't they just let them in the, get them in the jails?
4: Unreal. Man, oh, man.
36: Man.
4: Yep, going to be free hair transplants for...
34: Illegal's next.
36: Yeah, right.
34: Better believe it. The five stories we're watching today coming right up.

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3: The Markley, Van Camp, and Robbins Show. Jamie Markley, David Van Camp, Scott Robbins, and now the five stories we're watching today.
4: Okay, number five, Kevin Warsh has been confirmed by the U.S. Senate to become the next chairman of the Federal Reserve. Number four, the Israeli government will initiate a defamation lawsuit against the New York Times over columnist Nicholas Kristof's article. In his article, he claimed that Israel had trained dogs to rape Palestinians.
5: Yeah, I heard this.
3: Whoa.
5: Yeah.
4: I mean, isn't it weird? Like, just a few years ago, the New York Times and a whole lot of other people, not just liberals, were laughing about the theory of Jewish space lasers. And now, apparently, the American left has embraced the idea of Jewish rape dogs. It's a bizarre world.
3: That it really is,
5: incredible story. Yeah.
3: Yeah.
4: Number three, U.S. Central Command said 67 commercial vessels have been redirected as part of the U.S. military blockade on Iranian ports. Also, Central Command, number two, Admiral Brad Cooper said that Operation Epic Fury has cut off Iran's support to terrorist groups in the region because, well, they are otherwise indisposed. And number one, President Trump had the big, what are we calling it? The high stakes meeting with Chinese President Xi Jinping and says she should or would like to help open the Strait of Hormuz. I will believe it when I see it. Those are the top five stories that we're watching today. 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
3: I have to see a couple of stories, and I thought of each one of you guys with different stories. David, raising a kid costs as much as $300,000 over 18 years. That's what they're saying now.
5: Yeah, I believe that.
4: Like, what actually goes into all of that is what's always the funny question to me, or the interesting question, because, I mean, I believe it.
3: I mean, you got insurance, you got food, you got health care.
5: Automobile usually gets bigger.
3: There's that. Yeah. There's home costs. There's also if you got child care.
5: Yeah. Man, no kidding. That was expensive when my daughter was little. I can't imagine what it is now.
3: And, you know, again, you're looking at Hawaii. That's like $40,000 a year. That's how expensive that is. And then you're looking at Mississippi where it's the cheapest. But again, I would tell you what all goes into it, but it's behind a paywall, and I'm not doing that for Business Insider.
5: $40,000 a year in Hawaii?
3: Yes.
5: Whoa.
3: Not been to Hawaii. I've had friends that have been there. Have you ever heard anyone say, you know, it's reasonably priced?
4: No.
5: No, but I didn't know child care was that expensive.
3: Not child care. It's just, everything together.
5: Together. Yeah. Okay, got it. They need a Learing Center or two.
3: Yeah, no kidding.
5: Help out.
3: That would definitely help out.
5: Yeah.
3: And then I happen to see this story that reminded me of you, Scott, just because I thought your reaction would be good. And you're not a huge fan of Ashley Judd.
5: No.
3: Did you see where she celebrated her 58th birthday by having a 12th birthday party? And some people are wondering if that's going to be a trend.
5: What?
3: Yes, she posted a bunch of pictures and videos showing how her inner 12-year-old celebrated.
5: Oh, sit down. Just stop it.
3: Singing, square dancing, reading affirmations, and lip-syncing Hall & Oates into a hairbrush.
4: You know, that. Yeah, she just saw the success of the Michael Jackson biopic and is like, when I kick it, I want that kind of treatment. So I'm going to go creepy.
3: She said, I don't remember any of my childhood birthdays, but she did say she remembers that time in her life. And she saw this party as a chance to reclaim what was missing back then. She said, at home, there was no parent or adult supporting, nurturing, guiding, reinforcing my learning, delighting in, or protecting. So
5: enough.
3: Okay. This maybe is the Markley, Van Camp, and Robin Show.
5: Maybe I'll do that. We'll have a wiffle ball tournament.
3: See, that sounds fun.
5: You know.
3: Yeah, it'd have been like year 12.
5: Crank up some Aerosmith, you know, Toys in the Attic. Or
4: ride your bikes.
5: Ride our bikes, to and from.
3: Yeah.
15: Okay.
3: Kind of sounds like fun.
15: Hire a guy to do face painting.
3: Well, it's not. You wouldn't have done that.
15: No, I wouldn't.
3: 12-year-old boy?
4: No. Put pennies on the railroad? Yeah.
15: Yeah. Get a couple of packs of Marlboros.
3: Yeah.
15: Sneak around the corner.
3: First time out fishing with your buddies.
15: Yeah, right.
3: Who brought the smokes?
15: Exactly.
3: Somebody's going to chew for the first time and puke. Yeah, that's good times.
15: Hide them in a plastic
3: bag. Good for everybody, of course. Okay, a couple of news updates, a couple of audio clips you're going to want to hear, and what's your story coming right up.

0: I'm Channel 2 Pinpoint Weather meteorologist Alden German. Overnight, mostly clear skies with decreasing winds. Temperatures dip into the middle 40s. Sunshine again for Friday and still fairly warm. Afternoon highs in the middle 80s. A slight chance for a storm Saturday.
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2: The Markley, Van Camp, and Robbins Show. Jamie Markley, David Van Camp, Scott Robbins. So we got some little Mom Donnies popping up.
3: Yeah, the House Speaker Mike Johnson doing an interview with Fox News. He was asked for his assessment of why the Democrat Party seems so lost right now. Because they do.
2: Oh, yeah, they do. No kidding.
4: The way I describe it in summary is that there are little mini Mom Donnies popping up all around the country, okay? And they're openly avowed socialist Marxist ideology. This is something that we have never seen before in American history. The Tea Party reset in the Republican Party was about fiscal responsibility. This is about moving away from a constitutional republic to a communist utopian ideology. And that's a dangerous thing for the future of the country. The problem we have is the insurgent left, the far left, has all the energy and excitement and the money in the Democratic Party. This is not our father's Democratic Party anymore. They're going far, far left, and no one's there to stop it.
2: That's true.
5: I've said that a million times. Mm-hmm.
2: Yes.
5: I grew up in a Democrat household. My dad was a dyed-in-the-wool Democrat, union guy.
2: Yeah.
5: And he was a Harry Truman Democrat initially.
2: Yeah.
5: And he's been gone for over a decade now.
2: Yes.
5: But I can't imagine him being approving of what is currently going on within that party. I have a hard time with it because he was a man of faith too.
2: Well, that makes it tougher.
5: I don't think he could. He might.
2: I know some that are still in there.
5: Yeah, he might have been, but man, I don't know how he would have squared that with everything else.
2: It's possible.
5: The party's so extreme right now.
2: Agree, but if you're in that echo chamber,
5: I suppose.
2: Sometimes I don't even know if you realize how extreme it is.
5: And he'd be home with MS Snow on and
2: oh boy,
5: screaming at the TV. I'm sure, you know, yeah.
3: Do you think he'd show up to a women's march or a No Kings rally?
5: I can't imagine. See, I can't imagine him carrying anything but a picket sign, you know, when he was on strike with the union. That I can imagine because I saw him do it.
2: Well, the guys that I'm talking about, no, they're not going to the No Kings. They don't do that stuff.
5: Yeah. I don't know. Weird.
2: Yeah, it is kind of strange. What is the story, David, with someone asking about abortions in the water?
3: Democrat Senator Patty Murray asked a very odd series of questions. Now, what I think she was getting at was a report that there were members of Congress that was asking the EPA to develop a test or whether there was a test to detect abortion drugs and, well, I mean, to put it bluntly, flushed human remains, fetal remains in the water supply. But because the EPA does look for things like that all the time. I mean, dude, we test salmon for cocaine, for crying out loud.
2: Yeah.
3: Right? See, like, what's in the water supply. But apparently this is just an extreme, terrible thing. And the way that Patty Murray was going after it, it's like, I don't know if she's drunk or just early onset dementia. I don't know what's going on.
2: Okay.
6: Do you seriously believe there's abortion in the water like some of the far-right activists are suggesting?
7: I have not. You just said abortion in the water?
6: That's what some far-right activists are saying, that they have an audience in the EPA on that absurd issue.
7: Yeah, I have not had a conversation with anyone at the agency as far as abortions in water.
6: And you're not actively pursuing it or don't have groups of...
7: I don't even know what you're talking about.
6: Well, I'm referring to a New York Times article that reported that senior officials have directed scientists in the EPA to look at this.
7: Okay. Well, again, unless you're referring to a pharmaceutical that is on the list of the hundreds of pharmaceuticals that are part of the contaminant candidate list six. But aside from that, I'm not aware of anything else at the agency other than that.
6: I'm citing a New York Times article,
5: okay.
6: And
5: you
6: I'm happy to get
5: that.
6: It to you. But I just got to say, this is really crazy. This isn't environmental protection. I hope that there is nothing going
2: She's
6: on
2: not
6: in your
2: that
6: agency.
2: Dumb.
6: This is not science. It's not healthcare, and it's not the job of the EPA.
3: It is actually the job of the EPA, and I think a lot of people would like to know. There's been research for years about, like, especially like college towns, about whether or not flushed or through the sewage treatment process, whether or not birth control drugs can be traced in the drinking water, and whether or not it's actually changing the behavior or the anatomy

0: of like frogs and fish. I believe Alex Jones, when he said they're turning the frogs gay, I think he was talking about that, which again is a misrepresentation of what people have theorized. But
1: it really wasn't articulate, though, you know.
2: They hate you. They hate God. They hate children. And damn them there.
3: That will never
1: not be funny.
3: Yes, it's the best. Oh, my gosh.
1: Oh, boy.
3: So there you go. Heck of a story there, David. I hadn't heard that one. It's okay. Which leads us into that time. Do it a couple of times a day. Go around the table. It may not be the biggest story out there, but it caught your attention. You want to bring it in. So, David, today, what's your story?
0: Cook County, Illinois. Democrats have run a pretrial program for murderers and sexual assailants, letting them out with ankle monitors. And that has not been all that successful because a whole lot of the people who have been let out of jail before their trial, especially for violent crimes, wind up committing the crimes anyway.
3: Get out!
0: Yeah, and they've lost track of 8% of the people in this program.
3: What? Yeah. So, usually these people are upstanding. You can trust them?
0: Yes, reimagine, blah, blah, blah. And here's the report from Fox.
3: Okay.
4: It works out to 8% of the people on electronic monitoring in the pretrial program in Cook County and Chicago who are unaccounted for. Even the state's attorney says we should all be deeply concerned. This is the same system that was ignored by Lawrence Reed, a career violent criminal with 72 arrests. His ankle monitor showed that he'd been out all night twice and was violating his curfew on November 17th of last year when police say he boarded Chicago's L train and set a complete stranger, Bethany McGee, on fire.
1: Yeah.
4: This is the same ankle monitor system that was ignored by 26-year-old Alfonso Talley. Records show he'd been in trouble for all of his adult life. He disregarded his curfew to the point that he didn't get home to charge the battery and the ankle monitor went dead. Police say on April 25th he went on a crime spree that ended with a mother of three, pistol whipped with a broken nose, one police officer dead, another fighting for his life. 3,048 people were released pre-trial on electronic monitoring. Almost 20% of them are charged with violent crimes. 7% aggravated battery, 4% criminal sexual assault, 0.8% charged with murder, and 246 of them cannot be found.
3: It is so maddening.
1: Man, that makes me sick to my stomach.
3: You know what it makes me think of? When does it happen when the United States gets to the point of El Salvador, where you're looking for somebody to completely change and say, okay, we're locking people up. We're done. This is insanity.
0: It is.
1: Yeah.
3: In prison reform. No, we're putting criminals in freaking jail. Well, and they're staying there for a long time.
0: Well, and what's really sickening about it is that they talk about, you know, investing in communities and programs and blah, blah, blah. And some of those programs can work as long as there's real consequences on the other side of the spectrum as well. Oakland is a good example of that right now, enjoying a very low, relatively speaking, crime rate in their city because of two things. Now, media will tell you, well, it's all because of their, you know, violence interrupter program where they're going to at-risk people. That is a part of it. That is true. But also, enough people did say, enough of the nonsense. We got to lock up criminals. They started doing it, and lo and behold, the crime rate went down.
3: There you go.
1: Well, it's like a child. I mean, if there's no consequence to throwing a fit, you throw fits.
3: Yes.
1: I mean, that's simple. That's human nature.
3: Of course.
1: Golly.
3: You're going to do what you can get away with.
1: Of course.
3: Man, oh, man. All right,
1: 72
3: Scotty.
1: Times they said the guy was arrested, though?
0: Yeah.
1: 72 times? What, 75 strikes and you're out? Is that what it is? What are we doing? I don't get it. Not yet.
3: I know.
1: He's got three strikes left. He's a good kid. He'll clean up.
3: He was just turning it around. Yeah, right. Last time he broke the law.
1: Yeah.
3: All right. What do you got for your story, Scotty?
1: I don't even know where to start on this thing. I guess, remember the actor Timothy Busfeld, right?
3: Yeah.
1: Timothy Busfeld. And he was arrested and charged with sexual deviancy with a couple of twin boys, young boys that were on the movie set or whatever he was at.
3: Right.
1: They accused him of something, and he was arrested for it. He pleaded not guilty. He's not going to go to trial until 2027, spring of 27. I don't know. I guess things take forever. And his wife, Melissa Gilbert, who was on Little House on the Prairie,
3: Half Pint,
1: has all this. She went like dark for a while, right?
3: Yeah.
1: There's no media presence, nothing. Well, she's restarted some of her social media pages. Like today was the first day back, saying, "Hey, I'm back." you know, a lot to talk about, blah, blah, blah. So she's defending him. Before they got married, or right around that time, in 1994, and again in 2012, he was accused of sexual deviancy.
3: The kid?
1: Twice, yeah. And it's weird that she said, I heard his side of the story, which is the truth. And when the time is right, and that's not now, Tim will tell the truth of these past allegations when he needs to, she said. Now, I got a question.
3: Okay.
1: And the question is this. You're on the dating scene.
3: Mm-hmm.
1: You meet somebody. You're dating them. And then you find out that they've been charged with crimes like this.
3: Okay.
1: Do you continue to date them after you hear their side of the story? Like, well, those are... Oh. I mean, you can understand perhaps something happening one time.
3: Yeah, I'm with
1: like
3: you.
1: Like somebody's got a grievance against you for some whatever reason, right?
3: But twice.
1: But it happens again, and then again the third time.
3: Yeah. That's pretty tough.
1: Exactly. I don't know. Weird story. We'll follow this. But I just thought, you know, of a human nature thing, when you're just in the field out there, what's the red flag that goes where you go, hey, I can't have any more to do with this person.
3: Yeah.
1: Man.
3: Yeah.
1: Anyway, there you go.
3: It'd be one thing if, say, you were in this relationship and you're just head over heels and you've, you know, kind of outkicked the coverage, like, I'm never going to find anybody better. Right. I love her, man.
1: Right.
3: That kind of thing. But, man, three?
1: Right.
3: Yeah, I get what you're saying.
1: And if you're a guy, I get the stupidness that can take place.
3: Right.
0: You just expect more out of women.
1: Like a better moral compass, you know?
3: Or
1: more of a red flag thing. Yeah, he may be a big actor and a director and well, whatever, but...
3: Hard to say without knowing all of the story. You know what I mean?
1: I don't want to cast aspersions, I just want to say, but if it happens once, yeah, it might just go okay. But three times, I don't know.
3: Yeah. For my story, it was actually just a couple of music blurbs that I thought we could have a little bit of fun with. Well, Lizzo has got a new album coming out. Big news, you know. Mm-hmm. But she says the social media algorithm is killing the music industry. What does that mean? You know, I know it's just a small attention span, and sometimes whole songs don't even get heard. So you get little clips or whatever. I didn't know what she meant. She said, well, if your algorithm is super serving you things out of order of when they're happening, then the general public has no idea when music is actually coming out. Music marketing relies heavily on social media, but now, ever since the algorithm has been showing us things out of order, there's actually no way to successfully promote an album where everyone knows your album's coming out, because she's got an album coming out.
1: Right.
3: And she also said, and don't get me started, how the algorithm is racist and fatphobic.
1: It is? It's racist and fatphobic?
3: That's what she said. Yes.
1: Wow. Look at the top 10 in terms of downloads right now. I hardly think it's racist.
3: Her album title, Female Dog.
1: Really?
3: Is.
1: Female Dog's a weird title for an album.
3: Well, it's not actually.
1: I know.
3: Yeah, I think you get that. Also, one of your favorite bands said they've been offered many times to play different festivals, but they have turned them down because it has to be the right slot, and that right slot is a headliner, because they're a headlining band.
1: My favorite band?
3: One of your favorites.
1: Really?
3: I'm joking. Duran Duran.
1: Oh, no, I hate Duran. And I just want to say, if you like them, that's fine. I was in Top 40 Radio at the time, and I had to play that garbage over and over and over again.
3: You like that song?
1: That one's okay. That's the one I can still listen to.
3: Yeah.
1: But no more. Please tell me no.
3: Is there something I should know?
1: I thought you
3: loved the Reflux.
1: I hate the Reflux. Stop it.
5: They're not at the height of their powers. I mean, that's not a festival headlining band.
1: I bet they still put butts in the seats.
5: I bet. Oh, for sure.
3: Yeah, they still sell out shows.
5: Oh, yeah, but I'm talking like a music festival, though. Are they really going to be the one that draws everybody to the festival?
3: Well, I think it was Simon LeBond said we were offered to play a disco tent at 3 p.m. We're not doing that.
5: Okay, I understand that then.
3: Then he said we shouldn't be below anybody on the bill.
5: Well.
3: So we hold out because we're a headline act. That's all there is to it. Oh, there's another favorite of Scott's. The New Moon on Monday. It's your reaction to it. It's always the best.
1: I had to act like I love that stuff when I played it, too.
3: The strangest, it doesn't really bother me.
1: I know it doesn't. I found it weird, too. But
3: man. All right, we got to get to a news update. And Nimrod's in the news coming up.

0: All right, warmer weather's finally here, which means cookouts, ball games, maybe a little time on the water, basically all the good stuff. 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
9: 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Oh look, there's a snowstorm. And now the sun's back out to melt it all away. 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
0: Yeah. 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
0: News update, David Van Camp.
1: Well, it's big in the true crime world that Alex Murtaugh, who was convicted of murdering his wife and son, that conviction has been thrown out on procedural grounds because the court clerk was telling jurors to, like, watch his body movements. Yeah, I remember, you know.
0: Yeah, you're going to be a star.
1: Yeah, you can't do that. Yeah. But I really bring this up not because I care too much about the case itself, but I see that his lawyers are speaking out saying they will not take a plea deal if he's offered one in lieu of a retrial. His lawyers are Jim Griffin and Dick Harpootlian. Which is a real name, Dick Harpootlian.
2: Dick Harpootlian?
1: Yes.
0: Now Robbins is going to be on this story every day. We got to get to Nimrod.
13: When the going gets tough.
14: Damn it, this is too hard.
13: The dumb get dumber.
15: All right, Dean.
13: It's Nimrod's in the News on the Markley, Van Camp, and Robbins Show.
14: I love the poorly educated.
0: All right. Nimrod's in the News. We go to Florida. 29-year-old Dalton Hubbard. He's on a motorcycle. He's arrested because he led police on a high-speed chase. He was clocked at 120.
2: Oh, my.
0: He was also dressed as a bunny at the time.
2: Well, you know.
0: It wasn't a full body suit, but it was an elaborate helmet. Featured giant plush ears, blue eyes, and a pink nose. There was a hole in the mouth where he could look through. He's facing charges of reckless driving, felony fleeing, and that's Nimrod's in the News.
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15: ABC News, I'm Dave Packer. President Trump and Chinese President Xi Jinping set to hold a second round of talks on the final day of a high-stakes summit in Beijing before Trump returns to the U.S. Trade, Taiwan, and Iran, all on the table. ABC News contributor John Cohen says the U.S. will likely push Beijing to stop forcing American companies operating in China to share trade secrets.
22: Those information requirements are one of the tools used by the Chinese government to gain access to sensitive business information and the trade secrets of these U.S. corporations.
15: Russia pummeled Ukraine's capital Thursday with more than 1,600 drones and missiles. It's the largest attack since the war began. Ukrainian officials say at least 21 people were killed, including three children. The Supreme Court ruled to preserve access to abortion drugs by mail today, even in states where abortion is illegal. The justices kept on hold a lower court ruling that would have blocked telehealth abortions via mifepristone. This is ABC News.
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25: I'm Channel 2 Pinpoint Weather meteorologist Alden German. Overnight, mostly clear skies with decreasing winds. Temperatures dip into the middle 40s. Sunshine again for Friday and still fairly warm. Afternoon highs in the middle 80s. A slight chance for a storm Saturday.
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10: The Markley, Van Camp, and Robbins Show. Jamie Markley, David Van Camp, Scott Robbins. I know, David. Probably nothing's ever going to happen with Fauci.
11: Yeah.
10: However, Rand Paul says he thinks that whole auto-pen pardon of Biden, maybe that could be challenged in court. Because, well, you know, Fauci. Yesterday it was the whistleblower came out yesterday and said, yeah, Fauci told the CIA, cover this up, this whole lab leak theory.
11: Well, they did.
10: They did?
11: Yep.
10: CIA was convinced. Yeah, lab leak. They were going to come out with it. What was that, August 2021, 2024? Yeah. And then we're not quite sure. And then they say, yeah, it is from the lab. But we're not totally sure. It's just so weak. You just never expected the CIA.
11: You know, the thing is, when they explained that it was the wet market and rats and pangolins and God knows what else is going on there, right?
10: Yeah.
11: I mean, you look at it and go, well, that's possible, I suppose. These people do this stuff.
10: Yeah, I remember, David, you would say, it's pretty racist, say, hey, these nuts over there in China with all their crazy stuff, that's how it happened.
11: Yeah, well, it was supposed to be racist that we said that, or that there was the theory that it came out of this sophisticated research lab.
10: Right.
11: And the non-racist version was Chinese people eat bats.
10: Exactly.
11: Like, well, wait a minute.
10: Yeah.
13: Why do you call it the China virus?
10: Remember that? Bonehead?
11: Right.
10: Anyway, this was Rand Paul talking about the pardon.
14: We've never had a pardon challenged in court where the pardon was given for a 10-year period of time with no crime specified. It's kind of hard to imagine a pardon so broad that it encompasses any crime. So I think it could be challenged in court.
10: Imagine that.
11: Yeah.
10: Not going to specify it, but just anything that could come their way, they're fine.
11: Well, what do you pardon me for, sir? Why am I being pardoned? Yeah. I don't know. Because I felt like it.
16: Yeah, I think, well, the first step to resolving this would be to charge somebody with a crime who got one of those preemptive pardons.
10: Mm-hmm.
16: Again, I don't know what that crime actually would be, because I know it's like we all feel like, yeah, something should be done legally against the people who perpetrated this cover-up. But then what is the actual, is it obstruction of justice? Well, not really, because there was no criminal investigation ongoing. So, you know, it's hard to find what kind of crime could be there, but you got to charge somebody with it, and then they could say, well, I already got a preemptive pardon. And then you really get into the nitty-gritty, because not only do you challenge the idea of a preemptive pardon, but also you start wondering if those auto-pen pardons are legal to begin with.
10: Exactly.
11: Yeah.
10: So, yeah, we'll see where it goes. Probably nowhere, but you never know. Meanwhile, John Fetterman seems to be the one sane Democrat out there.
16: Yeah.
10: Which he was on some podcast, I don't know, some dude. And they were talking about a lot of different things. And one of the questions that was asked was, you know, hey, do you trust Pete Hegseth? Do you trust Donald Trump as far as Iran goes? He goes, well, you know, verify. But I trust him more than the Iranians, for crying out loud.
11: Yeah.
10: You know, he sounded like a sane person. And then he sort of started going off on his own party. And I think I edited this okay, Roland.
2: We have a nuclear power at the cusp, and it's entirely appropriate to hold them accountable for what they've done. And clearly, a lot of people in the world cares and had strong opinions on Gaza. Well, then why don't you have the same strong the same kinds of views and condemn Iran for too? I absolutely think it's important to stand on the side of democracy. And
10: because he had pointed out earlier that, you know, they killed thousands and thousands of their own people. But these same people know so much about Gaza. What about this?
2: And basic human rights. The same people that were outraged about the war in Gaza, they gave no about Iran executing 30,000, 40,000 of its young people. There is zero.
10: And then, see, we just cut it.
11: Mm-hmm.
10: Gave zero. Mm-hmm. Mm-hmm. Yes.
11: None given.
10: There you go.
11: Mm-hmm.
10: And so then the dude asked the follow-up.
3: What would drive people to care that much about Gaza and then not care about Iranian protesters being killed?
2: Oh, it's because the rifles weren't in the hands of, they weren't in Jewish hands. You know, it's like, I don't care. But that's the, yeah, anti-Semitism and, yeah, part of the two and what's happened. Perhaps we have similar views. The indoctrination, that's what's occurred, you know, in our American universities, too, overall. So without a doubt, my party's become intensely anti-Israel. And it's strange to me, you know, the most progressive part of the American conversation, we won't stand and we will betray the one single nation in the region that has the kinds of values
10: that we have. He goes on to say, think about Fetterman after that stroke, depending on the interview, sometimes he's much more fluent than others.
11: Yeah.
10: The thing is, I think you always get what he's trying to say.
11: Mm-hmm.
10: I don't think you're ever left with, man, what's he trying to get out there?
11: Yeah.
10: I mean, that's something that he's just going to struggle with.
11: No, I agree with that. Yeah, it's a struggle, though. It's a struggle.
10: Yeah. And what are you thinking? He's probably not going to have a political future.
11: You wonder. The Republican Party, maybe.
16: But see, he's not a Republican.
10: He's not a Republican.
16: That's the thing. I mean,
11: sounds like it.
16: Well, look at the voting
10: on some issues.
16: Record.
11: Yeah, that's true.
10: I mean, because he sounds somewhat sane.
16: Yeah.
11: Yeah, and that just snaps your head around, doesn't it?
16: Yeah.
11: From the Democrat Party, we have someone who's sane.
10: Yes.
16: I think part of it may be because I know, like, his brother and his dad are fairly conservative. And they don't, you know, agree on politics very much. But, you know, his family is stuck behind him. And I think he is one of the few Democrats who actually has conversations with, like, everyday conservatives. And realizes, oh, yeah, I'm not just in the MSNBC, liberal right. bubble where, like, all of these people are frothing at the mouth, racists and Klansmen and all this nonsense. Mm-hmm. So I think he views it through that lens as well.
10: Well, with the left, it's always a test.
16: Mm-hmm.
10: And, well, if you're even going to associate with these people,
16: yeah,
10: that's beyond the pale now.
16: Mm-hmm.
10: It's just kind of wacky. Okay, David, what is this Associated Press story about musket control? Oh, yeah. Are you joking?
16: I'm not joking. So I just saw this from the Associated Press out of nowhere. A musket from 1776 can fire a lead ball at a velocity of 1,000 feet per second. Imagine what that can do to a human body. Yet under federal and most state laws, it's exempt from gun regulations. Many antique or replica guns aren't considered firearms, and even convicted felons can own them. And I'm like, man, if there's a gangbanger somewhere who successfully completes a drive-by shooting with a freaking musket, I'm finding him not guilty by reasons of, that's actually kind of impressive.
11: <You know? laughs> I was just thinking the same thing.
16: Like in that case, it's like, well, the six dudes he offed on the street, man, they had it coming because he had to practice that.
10: No kidding.
11: Yeah, drive-by musket shooting takes 20 minutes, but hey.
16: But I also think it's funny that this is, they're trying to make this, I guess, a controversy or something, because I don't think too many people think about common sense musket control.
11: But, wasn't that the whole canon argument, too?
16: Well, the whole argument that the anti-Second Amendment people like to throw out there is, well, when the Second Amendment was written, they were thinking about muskets. not weapons of war. And I'm like, a musket was a weapon of war. What are you talking about? But no, the law, when it comes to these things, the law basically comes down to the ammunition type more than anything when it comes to determining what a firearm is. And so antiques, collectibles, muzzle loading, you know, you got muskets, all of that. Those are not considered a firearm because they don't want, you know, a historical society in, you know, Biloxi or wherever that's trying to do a Civil War reenactment to have to go to a local FFL to get the background check to get a musket.
10: Yeah.
16: That's basically,
10: by the way, speaking of rationale. Guns, did you see Capital One making the news?
16: No.
10: Oh, a little woke alert went out there. They were debanking individuals. That's in the past. Trump was one of them. And now they're getting sued for debanking a firearm shop owner.
16: Good.
4: You can't. Okay.
10: I know. And
4: yeah, you can't the administration, just arbitrarily decide we're not going to do business with this guy. Yeah.
10: I know.
4: You know, you can't do that.
10: I know. And the Trump administration, yeah, they're not putting up with this stuff.
16: Good. Yeah.
4: You shouldn't put up with it. No.
10: Yeah. So there you go.
4: Jeez.
10: Don't know if you happen to see this. And I've seen comments of people making fun of this idea, like poo-pooing it. It made total sense to me that you have the American Academy of Pediatrics, which, okay, they've already blown their credibility.
16: Yeah.
10: So you take everything with a grain of salt. Okay, what are they recommending? They're saying that recesses have been shrinking over the years at schools,
16: mm-hmm.
10: and it's worsening kids' health. Well, that makes sense to me.
16: Well, sure. Yeah, of course.
10: Not just physical health, mental health, too.
4: Yeah, I agree.
16: You need a reset.
10: Yes. It said physical activity is vital. 1 in 5 American kids dealing with obesity. Recess also gives kids a chance to navigate relationships and build confidence. Play dodgeball. Fun stuff. Except a lot of schools don't even let you do that anymore.
16: Yeah.
10: Which is important for older kids and younger ones. They said it is essential for kids' academic success. Mental, physical, social, and emotional growth. They've done studies on this. Books have been written about it. Mm-hmm. About different schools where they thought, okay, we're going to do this program. That we're going to make these kids get some sort of physical exercise, but we'll let them choose it. Whether that's just walking a track, whatever it is, but you got to do it for this amount of time. And it was crazy how their test scores improved. Even less time studying from getting the physical activity. So yeah, I'm like, eh. That seems like actually a decent idea.
4: I loved recess.
16: It's right around that time. Well, you got an A in it, right?
4: I did.
16: Yeah. But, yeah, it's that time of year where kids, especially like elementary school kids, are doing the field day thing where you go outside and it's a couple hours where you're just outside running around playing different games and all that. Mm-hmm. And I was hearing from a conversation of a couple of teachers saying that's their favorite time of year because the kids are always way better after they come back inside. And it's because they've been running around for a couple of hours and they're tired. You need to wear people out.
4: And there's something about the outside versus the inside, too.
16: Yeah.
4: You know, if you go outside, I don't know. It's cool.
10: Yeah.
4: I like it. I like the idea. There should be more recess if I'm elected.
10: Federal law,
4: 1 hour a day.
10: Yeah. Other news out there, the British Royal Navy is going to spend $270,000 to redesign uniforms for female sailors. Due to inappropriately placed buttons, which are lined up at breast level.
4: My eyes are up here.
10: Is that money well spent, Mr. Robbins?
4: No, not as far as I'm concerned.
10: That's what I figured you would
4: say.
10: You
4: need a target. You need something to,
10: okay.
4: Guide your eyes.
10: By the way, speaking of sailors, did you hear about the sailor, seriously, drinking a monster and there was a dead rat inside it?
4: Oh, God.
10: We'll get to that
4: and
10: the five stories we're watching today coming up.
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10: The Markley, Van Camp, and Robbins Show. Jamie Markley, David Van Camp, Scott Robbins, and the five stories we're watching today.
23: One, two.
16: All right, number five. This is a big deal. I know it sounds in the weeds, but the Supreme Court has unanimously ruled that federal law does not shield freight brokers from state negligence lawsuits when they hire unsafe trucking companies. Now, these brokers are the middlemen between cargo and the trucking companies. So if there's a trucking company that, let's say, has a very unsafe track record and this middleman hires them anyway and something bad happens, well, they can now be sued. They're not shielded by the law. And then with all of the talks about, you know, English proficiency to be a freight, to be a truck driver, all of that, legal status, this is a big deal. And boy, personal injury lawyers are loving it right now because that pond just got a lot bigger.
0: You better believe it.
16: All right, number.
10: Well, good.
16: Yes, good.
10: I mean,
4: I got no problem with
10: sanity.
4: That.
10: Yeah.
16: Number four, the Israeli government is going to be suing the New York Times over a column written by Nicholas Kristof, where in part he claimed that Israel had trained dogs to rape Palestinians.
4: God, this is so crazy.
0: Well, you go read into that story, and it doesn't seem like the failing New York Times was like putting that out there like this was fact, but it,
16: no,
0: they didn't know what to do with it.
16: Yeah, they're like standing by the him, and but kind of waffling and like, uh-oh, I don't know about this one.
0: Yeah.
16: All right, number three, U.S. Central Command said 67 commercial vessels have been redirected as part of the U.S. military blockade on Iranian ports. Number two, President Trump had a meeting with Chinese President Xi Jinping. I'm sorry. I'm legally required to say high-stakes meeting.
0: There you go.
16: With Chinese President Xi Jinping, and says that she would like to help open the Strait of Hormuz. And then number one, Xi Jinping has reportedly said he would stop selling military gear to Iran as well. I will believe it when I see it, because I don't believe it.
4: Who gets to check on that?
16: Yeah, I don't believe it.
4: I mean, come on.
0: Yeah, who do you trust more, China or Iran?
4: Yeah.
16: Oh, gosh.
4: Yeah.
16: Is death
0: if you had
16: option?
0: To choose one, I know. I mean, if you had to choose one, I'd probably go China, but not as far as you can throw them.
16: Yeah.
4: Yeah, I'd probably go China, too, because there seems, I mean, I know it's a communist country, but it seems to be like some people are having fun.
16: In China,
0: fun brings
16: right.
0: credibility.
16: Right,
4: fun brings enjoyment, which okay. equals at least somebody's having a good time.
16: Right, there, there are people enjoying life in China. Yes.
4: Yeah, in Iran, not so much.
0: Yeah, no. I told you very quickly this story, this dude, Navy sailor, and this happened in Norfolk, John Witt, he's 29, says he bought a pack of Monster energy drinks. And he's drinking one. He's like, oh, my gosh. I looked inside. I think all the swearing's out of this.
4: Oh, boy.
0: Anyway, there was a story.
1: I just had drunk that. And then I went to talk to my Chinese man. They referred me to go to Portsmouth Emergency Room. And then they confirmed it was a rat.
4: Oh.
1: And they confirmed that I had, I adjusted it. They told me that they've never experienced a case like this. And
0: I'm seeing it at the bottom of the can, dude.
4: Oh.
0: Oh, yeah. It was decomposing, too. For a while there, that rat had a lot of energy, though. Tell you that. Got a little boost. Anyway.
1: Chemicals that are in Monster, that it should be okay, and that my antibodies should be able to fight it off, but they want to keep close watch on me within the next 48 hours and make sure I'm not vomiting or have a high fever or any side effects to drinking. It's been very traumatic for me, and like I said, I'm never going to be able to drink anything that I can't see again.
0: Yeah. Oh, boy.
16: Oh. I'm actually kind of hung up on something he said there. Because of the chemicals in Monster, it should be fine.
4: Yeah, and it killed the...
0: Well, like...
4: The red disease.
0: The whole, if you put a quarter or a nail in a can of Coke, watch what happens. Yeah. This is the Markley, Van Camp, and Robin show.
4: Was that what he was getting at?
0: That's the way I took it.
4: Well, it's a decomposing rat.
0: Yeah.
4: Even if it breaks it up somehow, you got to drink it after well, that.
0: I know.
16: We're going to find out that he's going to be a superhero, Mouse Man.
4: Yeah, all of a sudden, he's got this big hankering for cheese and rooting through garbage cans. He doesn't know why.
16: He really likes chewing on drywall these days.
4: It's weird.
16: It's a very strange development.
4: But yeah.
0: He did say, too, man, that... Right, he goes, I looked inside and found a rat.
4: Oh.
10: which immediately had me vomiting several times.
4: Oh, yeah. No question.
10: Yeah. He no said, full-size rat, big one.
4: Oh, gosh. Wouldn't you bump into his lips?
10: News update and more. Straight ahead.

0: I'm Channel 2 Pinpoint Weather meteorologist Alden Jarman. Overnight, mostly clear skies with decreasing winds. Temperatures dip into the middle 40s. Sunshine again for Friday and still fairly warm. Afternoon highs in the middle 80s. A slight chance for a storm Saturday.
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16: It is insane to me what Warren Schaefer's doing. It's just madness. He literally just has a bunch of ballplayers. Nobody is a specialist at one thing.
11: Joker's the best player in the world, man. And his defense, for all the knocks about his defense, he was excellent.
17: You know, if there's one thing I could change in Colorado high school athletics is basketball games don't start until the football season is over. And baseball doesn't start until the basketball season is over.
16: I mean, Landeskog is the heartbeat of the Colorado Avalanche. He's the one who keeps that immovable. He's the one who keeps that immensely talented locker room to

0: David Van Camp, the millennial, and the sexy boomer. That's Sky Robbins. Okay. You ready to have a no bad ideas brainstorming session? Why are you laughing?
1: Well, isn't that what Kamala said?
2: Yes. That's Kamala Harris. Yes.
0: She coined it. She invented it.
2: Yes.
1: The term?
2: Yeah.
0: That's what she calls it.
2: It's a no bad ideas brainstorm. Okay. Yeah,
1: everything she does is a bad idea.
2: She's coming up with ideas to save the country by destroying the country.
1: Oh, got it. Okay.
0: Okay, sure.
3: Look, this is a moment where there are no bad ideas. A no bad idea brainstorm is what I'd like to call it.
1: Would you?
0: Mm-hmm.
3: And in that no bad ideas brainstorm.
0: You ever notice the people that actually say stuff like that never have any good ideas?
1: Never.
0: Yeah.
1: That's why they say
3: we
1: bad.
3: We talk about what we need to do and think about doing around the Electoral College. We talk about the idea of Supreme Court reform, which includes expanding the Supreme Court. We invite a conversation about multi-members districts.
0: Are you listening, John Thune?
3: We talk about, look, that if we win the Senate, which we should and we will, then the Senate Judiciary Committee should have rules that they put in place so when these people come before as nominees to the Supreme Court and lie, okay, that they are held.
0: Sorry, I have a 45-second tolerance for her.
1: Yeah. Just droning on and on.
0: Again,
1: nonsense.
0: I was kind of joking.
1: Yeah.
0: We're all really suffering together.
1: Dude. Yeah.
3: That they are held to account and consequence, not just that somebody goes on cable news and says they
0: blah,
3: lie,
0: blah, blah, blah,
3: but that there are rules in place to actually penalize people for lying to a Senate Judiciary Committee.
0: Penalize.
3: Let's talk about statehood for Puerto Rico and D.C.
0: Mm-hmm.
3: These are the things I think that we've got to do. We've got to neutralize these red states from cheating.
4: Yay.
3: Including blue states expanding.
0: I gotta
3: their
0: mix
3: maps.
0: It up for fun.
3: And all of this, I think, is look, we gotta fight fire with fire. These folks are playing to win.
0: I think I need me a drink.
2: Yeah, the problem is that there are too many Republicans not playing to win. And to me, it's like there is part of me that has a little bit of sympathy for John Thune, given that he's got, as the Senate Majority Leader for the Republicans, he's got to be the whipping boy because he knows when it comes to, like, the filibuster, for example, we don't have the votes to kill the filibuster. That's not really on him because he's not the guy. There's, like, three senators at least who will never go for it. Mitch McConnell, Junebug McConnell. Burr, burr, burr, burr, burr.
0: Can he say filibuster?
1: It may take me a while,
2: but you got that. Lisa Murkowski and Susan Collins, they're never going to vote for that.
0: Okay.
2: And so he's got to go.
0: Filibuster?
2: Huh?
0: The talking one?
2: Yeah.
0: You could try something, John, to get voter ID passed.
2: Yeah, he's not going to do that.
0: No.
2: No. So it is disappointing. But it's like, dude, listen to this, because this is no longer an extreme idea that, you know, the idea of D.C. statehood,
0: right,
2: Puerto Rico statehood, multi-district or multi-representative districts, which is allowed in a few state legislatures where you have two representatives from different districts. Yeah, that would be cheating if you do that on the national level.
0: Yeah, it's just frustrating when you get down to the voter ID. I'm sorry to land on that. I do it all the time. It's
1: you
0: can't get it done.
1: No.
0: Gee whiz, man. Yeah. And then you know, I know there's talk about 2028, well, and president and everything else. If you can't get things done, what does it matter?
2: Yeah.
1: I guarantee you they're going to get things done.
2: Yes.
0: Dude, think about how radical this country became in 6 months' time.
1: Yeah.
0: When Otto Penn took over. And most of the American people didn't even know what was happening. It was all this stuff behind the scenes.
2: Oh, yeah.
0: Because they can't tell the people what's actually going on because it's hugely unpopular with the American people. But I thought it was interesting. I don't know if you heard about the poll that's supposed to be legit. Mark Halperin was talking about it. That's favoring Rubio now over J.D. Vance as far as the GOP ticket.
5: Of the most prominent voices in the conservative movement sent me that poll showing Rubio up double digits over Vance amongst Republican voters for 2028. And he's like, Mark, this is real.
0: Now, Real Clear Politics doesn't reflect that.
2: Mm-hmm.
0: But, and maybe you heard Trump talking about the dream ticket the other night. It's kind of funny the way he laid it out there.
6: Who's it going to be? Is it going to be JD? Is it going to be somebody else? I don't know. Does anybody have? Okay.

0: let's go. You ready? Who likes J.D. Vance? Who likes Marco Rubio? All right. Sounds like a good ticket. J.D. and this is a perfect, that was a perfect ticket. By the way, I do believe that's a dream team, but these are minor details. That does not mean you have my endorsement under any circumstance. I think it sounds like presidential candidate and vice presidential candidate.
1: Yeah.
2: It's going to be Trump anyway. I don't know what he's worried about.
3: Third term?
4: Yeah, I was surprised he just didn't throw that right out there and just troll people. All right, it's that time. We go around the table. May not be the biggest story out there, but it caught your attention. David, what's your story here?
5: So there's a San Francisco startup called Andon Labs. They have an AI agent called Mona. It's built on Google's Gemini. And they let it manage a real cafeteria, a real cafe in Stockholm, Sweden for 2 weeks on a $21,000 budget. Now, Mona, it turns out, spent very heavily on unnecessary things like 6,000 napkins, 3,000 gloves, and 300 cans of tomatoes while forgetting to order bread. Sandwiches had to be removed from the menu. They generated about $5,700 in sales in 2 weeks. Also, Mona was a taskmaster to the humans that were working at the cafe because she was sending emails to them after work hours.
2: Oh, well.
4: Don't have that quite perfected yet, do they?
5: I don't know. You know, blowing a bunch of money on things that you don't necessarily need while forgetting to buy things that you do need and then berating your staff. I've known a few middle managers like that.
4: Well, now that you bring it up like that. Mm-hmm. Yeah, it's possible. Mm-hmm. All right, Scotty, what do you got for your story?
2: Britney Spears. You know, she went to rehab again after the DUI, and she's out now.
4: Mm-hmm.
2: She was dining out last night, causing what's being described as a chaotic, kind of sad scene at the restaurant.
4: Oh, no.
2: Apparently, she was talking extremely loudly and was filling the air with some vulgarities, as well as barking like a dog.
4: What?
2: And rawr, rawr. Yeah, was doing that at the restaurant as well. And patrons were not happy with her display. So they take management had to go over and have a conversation with her, and apparently she calmed down after that for a while anyway, until she was leaving, and when she was leaving, she barked again. Now she says, her people say, that she was simply just relishing a story about her dog and what happens when her dog once outside and the dog barks, and she barked then, imitating the dog, and other people are saying, that's not what happened. It was random barking noises.
4: Wow.
2: Leave Britney alone.
5: I wish the manager would have gone up and asked whoever she was with, I'm sorry, is this a certified service pop star?
2: Well, you know, the interesting thing was she was with a bodyguard, she says, but she was feeding him, like, dessert. Like she'd spoon it out and then put it in his mouth.
4: Oh, boy.
5: Wait, that guy's had some experiences, I bet.
2: Oh, buddy. Oh, man.
4: So he's not only the bodyguard, it's like a date.
5: Oh, gosh.
2: Apparently.
4: Oh, man. She's barking. It's like role-playing nonsense in the restaurant. Golly. Man, sometimes I should go first with the story because I got like, there's like two or three stories. None of them are that happy.
2: Okay.
4: Or fun. You know what? I'll just go with this one because it doesn't seem like this is getting a whole lot of attention. Washington Monthly had this story, and this is from the Bureau of Labor Statistics, talking about consumer prices. Because, you know, when it comes to medical care, prices are through the roof.
2: Yes. Yes.
4: And if you want to talk about inflation over time,
2: oof,
4: people's health care costs through the roof.
2: Well, we don't know what anything costs either till we get there.
4: Yes. And then there's the insurance and how much insurance costs.
2: And how much it's going to cover. And
4: all that stuff.
2: Yes.
4: And so for a long time, people have thought insurance is where people are really getting hosed. You know, the amount you're paying and the inflation with that, right?
2: Mm-hmm.
4: It's the hospitals. That's where the real inflation's coming from. Holy smokes, man. When you get into this whole report, as far as the hospital prices being the primary driver in medical inflation, compared to pretty much everything else, prescription drugs, physician services, medical care, commodities. It's hospital services that has risen like crazy. And when you're talking about, you know, profits, yes, of course, the higher prices lead to higher profits. And when you're talking about margins, like provider margins, like Mayo Clinic, that margin's 16.3%. Now you're like, okay, I don't know what to compare that to. It seems pretty good.
1: Mm-hmm.
4: Like United Healthcare, as far as insurance, their profit margin's 3.1%.
1: Mm.
4: Or Cigna's 2.2%. But Advent Health, when you're talking about a hospital provider, their margin's 19.5%. Yes, Cleveland Clinic, 12.6%. It's just, it's astronomical.
5: Say, yeah, the Mayo Clinic, I was like, that sounds like a pretty profitable business there. And man, it is more, all the more frustrating. I mean, it was already frustrating that the left was celebrating the assassination of the CEO of United Healthcare.
4: That's what I was thinking, man.
5: And it's like, I'm not the biggest fan of health insurance companies or insurance companies in general. I understand it's a business and they have to be kind of brutal about it or else they can't make money. But I did not realize that the profit margin was that slim.
4: I didn't either.
2: Yeah, it's like going to a grocery store or a restaurant or something. Wow.
4: Yeah. That's according to this. Take it for what it's worth.
2: Hmm.
4: And it talks about how prices went through the roof as far as hospitals after the Affordable Care Act.
5: Well, yeah.
4: And then there was consolidation. And then the smaller ones were getting swallowed up by the bigger ones. Mm-hmm. And then you can pretty much name your price because, you know, people have said this for a long time. You try to call and ask how much is a procedure going to cost.
2: Nobody knows.
4: Well, what insurance do you have?
5: Right.
2: Yeah.
4: No, I want to know what the price is for this procedure.
2: Right.
4: Oftentimes,
2: nobody knows.
4: Yeah, you can't get it. It's absolutely maddening.
2: Not like a board when you come in, you can supersize your appendicitis or whatever,
4: yeah.
2: You know. Yeah, take the whole thing, not half of it.
4: It seems that's a place where the old GOP, if they got their crap together,
2: they
4: probably won't, but they could make it then. Got to get to a news update, and Nimrod's in the news coming up.

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21: President Trump telling Sean Hannity about his sit-down with Chinese President Xi Jinping. And, well, what's going to happen with Iran? Because China's a big player with Iran.
23: The issue, and you've been asked about it, and you've spoken about it, and that is China's support of Iran. How big a discussion was that today?
24: We discussed it. When you say support, they're not fighting a war with us or anything.
23: No.
24: He said he's not going to give military equipment. That's a big statement. He said that today. That's a big statement. He said that strongly. But at the same time, he said, you know, they buy a lot of their oil there, and they'd like to keep doing that.
21: Yeah.
20: You know how media will take this? Well, he's such a powder puff.
21: Oh, yeah.
20: Trump. This is all part of the art of the deal with this dude.
21: Well, it is, yeah. It's like, hey, you know, hey, they buy a lot of oil from there, and hey, that's a big statement if he's saying they're not going to sell weapons anymore. But I think President Trump knows, like, he's going to keep an eye on this situation, but not willing to go to war with China over selling weapons to Iran.
20: Well, and again, if you've ever even read the highlights of the book, The Art of the Deal, or just watched him over the last 10 years, this happens all the time, where he's going to butter somebody up and say great things about them, especially, you know, in part of the negotiation, and then he might hit him. Mm-hmm. Might say something, you know, completely out of pocket, out of nowhere. You just don't know where it's coming from. But it's all part of what he is calculating long term. I'm trying to think seriously, so I'm not trying to homer here. As far as any negotiations that he's had, other countries or with whatever, have you ever seen him get totally taken on a deal?
21: No. Well, I've seen where people who live hour by hour, minute by minute, instead of looking at a big picture, will say, well, in this one moment, he totally got played, blah, blah, blah. And then, well, actually, he got the upper hand in the end. You have to think bigger picture.
20: Right. It just seems like that's been going on forever. These always underestimated. We'll see what happens. All right, we got to get to Nimrods. Here we go.
25: When the going gets tough.
26: Damn it, this is too hard.
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28: I love the poorly educated.
20: All right. Nimrods in the News. We go to Sicily. Kind of a wild story, and you can see video online. There was an illegal horse race going on with spectators firing pistols into the air.
22: Oh, boy.
20: And brandishing rifles.
22: Okay.
20: Now there's a police investigation that has led to the seizure of the animals. These two jockeys driving horse-drawn carts at breakneck speed along country roads in Sicily might have dozens of people following on scooters and firing shots in the air. Looks like a crazy kind of party. People are upset, and then you got the animal nuts and everything else. They've been seized, and that's Nimrods in the News. All right, warmer weather's finally here, which means cookouts, ball games, maybe a little time on the water, basically all the good stuff. But let's be honest, it also means heavier food, more sweets, and yeah, maybe a couple extra drinks sneaking in there too. And all that, it can take a toll on your liver whether you realize it or not.
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4: Holding their second round of talks on the final day of their summit in Beijing. Trump met Xi to tour the gardens at Zhongnanhai, the Chinese Communist Party leadership compound. The two met over tea before a working lunch, trade, Taiwan, and tech, the key themes. CIA Director John Ratcliffe made a surprise visit to Cuba Thursday as the Trump administration enforces an oil blockade on the Caribbean island nation. ABC's Matt Rivers.
6: An ongoing U.S. oil embargo has Cuba's power grid near collapse, with massive blackouts near daily across the island. President Trump has repeatedly threatened military action against Cuba if the government there does not undertake significant reforms.
4: The Supreme Court preserving broad access to the abortion pill mifepristone without an in-person visit to the doctor. This keeps on hold a lower court order that would have restricted the drug's availability as litigation over FDA safety regulations continue. This is ABC News.
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27: I'm Channel 2 Pinpoint Weather meteorologist Alden German. Overnight, mostly clear skies with decreasing winds. Temperatures dip into the middle 40s. Sunshine again for Friday and still fairly warm. Afternoon highs in the middle 80s. A slight chance for a storm Saturday.
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0: The Markley, Van Camp, and Robbins Show. Jamie Markley, David Van Camp, Scott Robbins. When David Van Camp says to you right before you come back on, I have Mazy audio if you want it.
1: As what again?
0: Mazy.
1: Mazy audio. Okay.
0: You should say yes.
1: Well, of course.
0: Stop anything else we were going to do. Yeah, what do we got?
2: Mazy Hirono, the esteemed
1: senator. We love story time with Mazy. It's one of the highlights of the week.
2: She's not very bright.
1: No, she's not.
2: I mean,
0: it's a great American story. If she can make it, anybody can.
2: Right. Well, so
1: isn't that true? That is so true. Yes.
2: She was part of the Democrat Senator Mazy Hirono was part of a hearing in the Senate where they were talking to CENTCOM Chief Admiral Brad Cooper.
0: Okay.
2: And she decided she was going to try to get political with the admiral, one of the most respected men in our military. Mm-hmm. And here we go.
3: Admiral Cooper, did the president ever explain to you why he tore up the JCPOA?
2: That's the Iran nuclear deal.
4: Senator, that's a policy matter that I would have expected anyone to discuss.
3: He never explained to you why he tore up the JCPOA. He either explained it to you or he didn't. I'm not asking you for the actual conversation, but did he happen to explain to you why he did something which led to the very nuclear crisis that we're now confronting regarding Iran and their enriched uranium?
4: Senator, I was in a completely different assignment when this occurred 8 years ago.
3: So apparently the president didn't have a discussion with anybody. In fact, it was a
0: what?
3: Unilateral decision that he made.
2: No, that's not true. Just because Admiral Cooper is like, well, I was not there when it happened 8 years ago.
0: No kidding.
1: Right.
2: That's not the same thing as saying, yeah, Trump went rogue, just made that decision on his own. And it goes on if you want to hear more.
1: Of course
0: a
1: I do.
0: A little bit, maybe. Yeah.
3: Now, you have vast experience, Admiral, and the Navy, et cetera. And before we went into, before we attacked Iran, did it cross your mind that Iran may close the Strait of Hormuz?
4: Senator, as you know, one of my responsibilities as a combatant commander is to generate a wide range of options with associated risks and opportunities, present those to the Secretary and the President. I think it'd be inappropriate to talk about what those specifically
3: are.
4: Well,
3: I'm just asking whether
4: we always make them very comprehensively.
3: Excuse me. I'm asking whether, with your experience, the thought that should we attack Iran, that they would close the Strait of Hormuz, did that
0: he just explained it to you.
4: Senator, I've transited
3: yes no.
4: through the Strait about 100 times. I think of the Strait of Hormuz virtually every day.
1: Just
2: they're dull.
0: You're that guy. You're like, really? I this
1: know.
0: Is part of my day. I have to waste my time with this?
1: Educated, decorated. Yeah. This is what I have to do? This is what I have to do?
2: This is almost to the level of another decorated member of our own forces, leader in our own forces, having to explain to Representative Hank Johnson that Guam will not, in fact, tip over.
0: Correct.
2: If we put too many military people and equipment.
0: Capsize.
1: Did it in such a way, though, that, you know, it didn't make Hank feel like the idiot he should have made him feel
2: no,
1: like.
2: No, it was,
1: but, you know,
2: we just, don't. Anticipate that.
1: Yeah. So we, you know,
0: it's worth another one.
5: My fear is that the whole island will become so overly populated that it will tip over and capsize.
6: We don't anticipate that.
0: Capsize.
1: You gotta wade through these boneheads.
0: Yes. Yeah. They're not good poster children for DEI.
2: No.
0: Really?
1: They are for paying attention in school, though.
0: Oh, well, yes. No doubt about that. Okay, other news out there. You know, when COVID happened and people are talking about how this ever happened.
1: Right.
0: The origins of this thing.
1: Mm-hmm.
0: Now, if you were a part of gain-of-function research, you know what you should be called on to do?
1: Testify.
0: No. Investigate the origins of COVID.
2: Yeah, right.
0: Because that's what they did.
2: We've investigated ourselves and found we did nothing wrong.
1: Well,
0: exactly.
1: That doesn't make any sense.
0: Rand Paul was talking about that yesterday during that hearing.
7: For example, Dr. Ralph Barrick collaborated with Dr. Zhengli Shi in Wuhan to create gain-of-function coronaviruses. But Dr. Barrick was also part of BSEG and an active consultant to intelligence agencies on the origins of COVID-19 pandemic.
0: Again, this guy was doing the coronavirus thing in Wuhan. Hey, you need to be part of that investigative team. Gee, what did he find? Must have been wet market.
1: Not a thing.
7: Likewise, Peter Daszak received hundreds of millions of dollars from the U.S. government and worked with Dr. Xi also on these gain-of-function experiments. Daszak was even sent to China with the WHO to investigate the origins of COVID. So the very scientists that were commissioned to investigate COVID were, in some cases, the very scientists who were complicit in the origins of the gain-of-function experiments that may well have created COVID.
0: Maisie Hirono commented, who better to investigate than people exactly. that know it?
1: It was her idea.
0: Of course. Yes. What else is going on? Oh, big China meeting. James Comer, House Oversight Chair, was talking about the meeting with China. And it was refreshing because he reminds people what China's been up to.
8: I think this is a very important trip. Obviously, it's historic. But we have a lot of problems with China. They steal our intellectual property. They manipulate their currency. They don't abide by any environmental laws. They're funding our greatest enemy right now, Iran. But having said that, we really need to have a trade agreement, a fair trade agreement with China. We need China to buy more agriculture goods from the United States. We need China to import American energy. China has already received the message that the United States is serious with all the tariffs that have been slapped on China. And if I were President Xi, I would worry if this is an unsuccessful summit after 2 days, that China could be faced with even more tariffs from the United States.
0: Remember that, too. Trump, 200%.
2: Yeah, going back. We can go. We can keep doing this all day long. Buy some soybeans now, okay? Get it done.
9: China!
2: Yeah.
0: Yeah, that was pretty funny.
2: Like, you know, I always love that being said, because it is true. Like, we've gotten ourselves into the situation where not just us, but the entire world relies on China as its, you know, basically it's a country-sized drop shipping site, you know?
0: Yeah,
2: we need them. We can't just cut them off all of a sudden, right?
0: That's doesn't that suck?
2: It does suck. You know, it's kind of like you're in a long-term relationship and you really want to break up, but you're both on the lease. You know, like it's like, oh gosh, I don't want to give up any. You know, we got 6 months left on this thing, and I can't break it. Right?
0: It's going to cost you.
2: She can't move out.
0: Yeah,
2: I can't afford this place on my own.
1: Hmm. What? Well, I bought a car twice. Same car.
0: Oh my gosh. I think you got to explain that.
1: I'm the only one that's ever bought a car twice. The same car.
0: You bought a car for your ex-wife.
1: Got divorced. Had to purchase the car again from her after the divorce. So, yeah. And then the car ceased to work after a few years. Yes.
0: Yeah. Yeah.
1: Yeah, it was good, though. I mean, you know, it's like spending $10,000 on a $2,000 car. It's quite a deal.
2: So you understand then the analogy that I just presented.
1: Yes.
2: With China and America, it's like sacrifices will have to be made if there's
1: David, they have to be made. Yes. And sometimes you say to yourself, "Yeah, it was worth it."
0: Oh goodness. There are so many different ways we could take this conversation, but maybe another time. Don't want to get in trouble. Okay, let's get to this. Kids aren't going to be safer just because we're keeping homeless people away. Who said that?
2: This is L.A. mayoral candidate Nitya Raman.
0: Oh, she is a nut.
2: She is. So this clip is making the rounds now. It's some sort of like town hall meeting, and people were talking about an ordinance that would require homeless people to not, you know, set up shop in front of an elementary school, which I think most people would say, yeah, it's good to have a homeless encampment free elementary school. But she was like, well, hold on a second.
0: Okay.
10: I mean, it's like, I don't think a kid's going to be safer because a tent is 500 feet away from a school. You know,
0: she doesn't get it, man.
2: No.
0: You know what it seems like in California? It's her and Baccaria, both. I'm here with Sarah. We got to call him Baccaria just out of
1: respect
0: for Joe.
9: Javier Baccaria.
0: Thank you.
2: Respect for the office, you know.
0: That both of these candidates, you know, different positions, they good-looking people. Look the part.
2: Yeah.
0: And if you give them a script, you know, they seem competent enough, right?
2: Mm-hmm.
0: But you just let them start going. Holy cow. You find out fast. They can't do this job.
2: I think it's kind of
0: They're empty.
2: It's a California syndrome, really, because Gavin Newsom's the same way.
0: Yes, exactly. That's true. Like Gavin looking the part.
2: Yeah, he looks the part for sure. But he's a freaking mimbo. When you put him out there off a script, he short circuits all the time.
0: Yeah.
1: You know, what's the Don Henley line from Dirty Laundry? Could have been an actor, but I wound up here.
0: Yes.
1: I mean, that's true.
2: Well, what is it they say? You know, politics is Hollywood for ugly people.
1: I just have to look good. I don't have to be clear.
0: That's true. You know, dude, I know some people say, oh, you just say things that just sound outrageous. Keep liberals away from your kids. What good comes from it? Seriously. I mean, education?
1: Mm-hmm.
0: It's terrible.
1: Yeah. No. I agree.
0: I was reading this piece. This was like an editorial, like talking about her story. Brooke Branchen? Not quite sure how to pronounce her last name. Writer and journalist from Wisconsin. Senior contributor at New Guard Press. She wrote this piece about how she watched her friends change their names, bodies, and identities almost overnight back in 2020. Because of all the transing of kids and the social contagion. And, man, we can get into part of what she said. It's really kind of heartbreaking. Mm. And she had all these friends. And you know what? She's not friends with any of them anymore.
2: Yeah.
0: Because at one point in time, she decided to put on a MAGA hat and post it on social media. Oh,
1: buddy.
0: Boom!
1: Yep.
0: And that was pretty much it. But it's an interesting story we'll get to. And the five stories we're watching today coming right up.

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16: Joker's the best player in the world, man. 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
19: The Markley Van Camp and Roddick Show. Jamie Markley, David Van Camp, Scott Robbins, and the five stories we're watching today.
20: One, two, three, four, five.
21: All right, number five. The Supreme Court unanimously ruled that federal law does not shield freight brokers from state negligence lawsuits when they hire unsafe trucking companies. These are the middlemen in the trucking world that match cargo to trucking companies. And before, they had been shielded from lawsuits if they hired out notoriously bad companies. Well, not anymore. So a lot of these trucking companies that have been hiring, I don't know, drivers who can't speak English.
19: Yeah.
21: And don't know actually the rules of the road and just sort of bought a CDL. This is going to be a – I'll tell you, it's a good time to be a personal injury lawyer, you know?
19: That is true.
22: You have to speak English.
21: If you got a kid going to law school, tell them to switch their focus right now because they're going to make bank if they get into that field.
23: Yes, they are.
21: Number four, the Israeli government is filing a defamation lawsuit against the New York Times because columnist Nick Kristof wrote a piece in part claiming that Israel had trained dogs to rape Palestinians.
23: Unreal.
21: So, well, we talked to 14 people.
23: Unreal.
21: That was their excuse. We talked to 14 people who'd heard about it.
19: Okay, that's it?
21: Yeah, right? Any other, like, actual... Because that's
19: heard
21: a pretty
19: it.
21: Astounding claim.
19: Yes.
21: I mean, that's a very serious claim there, and apparently not really any evidence to back it up. Number three, U.S. Central Command said 67 commercial vessels have been redirected as part of the U.S. military blockade on Iranian ports. Number two, President Trump in China had a meeting with President Xi Jinping. Xi Jinping is apparently ready to help open up the Strait of Hormuz because they really would like that open as well. And then number one, Xi Jinping has reportedly said he wouldn't be selling military gear to Iran as well. And again, like with everything, I'll believe it when I see it because the Chinese government lies a lot.
19: Yeah. They do need the oil, though.
21: Yeah.
23: Sure do.
19: Yeah, we'll see what happens. I mentioned this piece. Brooke Brangen wrote it, and she talked about during COVID-19, March 2020, she had a lot of friends in high school that she said she saw for the last time, not because they died, but because they transitioned genders. So the names of the people I cared about were no more. Those were, quote, dead names. I watched them step away from lunch tables and afternoons at the park so they could inject themselves with cross-sex hormones. One of my best friends feigned sadness when she told me she'd be missing from my graduation party because she was having top surgery. She goes on telling these anecdotal stories. She said, I first met my friends when I was 14 after growing up in a small Christian elementary school. Switching to the local suburban high school felt like entering a whole new world. We had a massive theater for drama department, two enormous art classrooms, huge band room, all this stuff. And it was really cool. And it appealed to her artistic inclinations. And all her friends were in the same classes, and they were in these clubs together. She said, over the next few years, I was told multiple times that I wasn't straight. They were saying, no, this is... you're really bisexual is what you are.
23: What?
19: Yes. She said this was a different kind of peer pressure. And then she was told she was asexual because it gave her the space to have relationships without physical connection. Said eventually one of my friends tried to tell me I was non-binary as an explanation of why I like skateboarding and rock and roll. Said I never bought into the lies of gender ideology, but over time, almost every single one of my friends did. Everyone, at the very least, identified as bisexual and eventually non-binary. And goes on with this story. She said the reported rates of depression for transgender individuals is 63% compared to normal 13%. It goes on, and during the 2020 pandemic, when most people were struggling to get doctor's appointments for cancer treatments or hospice care for nursing home patients, one of my best friends was able to get a double incision mastectomy. And all of my friends celebrated the surgery, said the pandemic radicalized a lot of young people. And finally, she's like, I got to turn my back on all this. This is crazy. So she posted a photo of herself in a MAGA hat, and that marked the end of most of the friendships.
23: Oh, that'll do it. The bridge is on fire.
19: This is the Markley, Van Camp, and Robin Show. She said the people I had spent years having lunch with, riding bikes with, and playing Mario Kart were now flooding my inbox, calling me a Nazi and a pedophile sympathizer. Mm-hmm. Man, got brutal. And she said my experience is not unique. Nearly 40% of Gen Z claim they are on the LGBT spectrum.
0: 40%?
19: Yes.
21: Yeah.
19: And at the same time, a growing percentage of Gen Z is identifying as conservative.
21: Yeah.
19: There's just this massive split. Mm-hmm. In the whole generation.
21: Well, yeah, I think because there's people who drank the Kool-Aid and people who said, why are you drinking that Kool-Aid?
19: Yes. And she's really sad about it. But it was really interesting. Just like this person was in it and tried to get dragged into it, you know? Kind of crazy. All right, a couple of news updates and the Scott Robbins top three, the trifecta, coming up.

0: I'm Channel 2 Pinpoint Weather meteorologist Alden German. Overnight, mostly clear skies with decreasing winds. Temperatures dip into the middle 40s. Sunshine again for Friday and still fairly warm. Afternoon highs in the middle 80s. A slight chance for a storm Saturday.
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13: Now. We tend not to think about now. We dream about tomorrow, relive yesterday. 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
3: The Markley Van Camp and Robbins Show. Jamie Markley, David Van Camp, Scott Robbins. Got the Robbins trifecta coming up in just a few. News update, David Van

0: saying is that the way that my policies have been
1: December 16th,
0: presented in this you are chose outrageous.
1: She said the Commonwealth's attorney, that's you, chose not to prosecute Mr. Morales Ortiz on December 16th, and they had to release him. They had to do their job because you wouldn't prosecute. What happened on December 17th, Mr. Descano?
0: Well, sir, let's talk about December 16th.
1: No, that's the question. What happened on December 17th?
0: Well, sir,
1: this same guy murdered somebody.
0: This
1: guy murdered somebody, and I'm asking you, why did you change your website?
0: Well, do you not want me to talk to you about the actual case?
1: I want you to answer the first question I said.
0: Which
1: why
0: was about the case,
1: why did you change your website?
0: Well, sir, because the website is not my policy. My policy...
1: This is your campaign website where you said our office will take immigration consequences into account when making charging and plea decisions. Immigration consequences were certainly part of the game here, part of the issue here with Mr. Morales Ortiz.
0: No, they weren't.
1: You decided
0: they absolutely
1: not to
0: were not. You are assuming something that is not that is in fact untrue, because you are misrepresenting my policies. My policies do not say that we do not prosecute people.
1: Well, if you're proud of your policies, why did you change your website?
0: Because that's not my policy.
2: Yeah, he's arguing my policy is not the same as my campaign statement. So, wait a minute. So the people who voted for you were sure as hell thinking that that was going to be your policy.
3: And I go back to it's always deception with these people.
2: Yes.
4: Yeah, plausible deception. Most people look at it and go, well, of course that's what he meant.
3: Man.
4: But he is.
3: You know what? I forgot I had something today that I can unleash now before your trifecta.
4: Yeah, what's that?
3: Alexandria Ocasio-Cortez on her ambitions and then a breakdown of her viability running for president.
4: Okay.
3: Oh, boy. You're going to love this. Roll it.
5: They assume that my ambition is a title or a seat. And my ambition is way bigger than that. My ambition is to change this country. Okay. And presidents come and go. Senate, House seats, elected officials come and go. But single-payer health care is forever. A living wage is forever. But I make decisions by waking up in the morning, looking out the window, and observing the conditions of this country. And saying, what move or what decision can I make today that is going to get us closer to that future, stronger, faster, better than yesterday?
3: I would say run for president.
4: Yeah, go ahead, do it.
2: I like that. Single-payer health care is forever. In Canada, they're so strapped for cash that they're just offering to kill people if they're depressed.
3: Yes.
2: No, it is not forever.
3: No.
2: I mean, nothing doesn't work forever in the philosophical sense, but
3: it's not. No. So on News Nation, they brought in Frank Luntz to break it down. You want to hear this?
4: Yes.
3: Weird trifecta? I thought this was interesting, especially it's like a backhanded compliment in a way.
6: AOC, 36 years old, 1 year into her constitutional eligibility to be president, now sits in the pole position for the 2028 Democratic nomination. A Realis Atlas Intel poll has her at 26 ahead of Gavin Newsom, Kamala Harris, and everybody else.
3: Unreal.
6: Pollster communication strategist Frank Luntz is with us. I'm going to ask a pejorative question, Frank. Is AOC Trump or Ron DeSantis?
7: Well, that's a good question. She's neither. She's unique to herself. She's absolutely viable. She's got the toughest decision that any politician could have, which is, do you go for president or do you go for the United States Senate from New York? A senator from New York has outsized power, more publicity, more influence than the average senator, and she could clearly win that. Her issue is not beating a Republican. Her issue would be winning a primary versus Chuck Schumer. And Chuck Schumer right now is the most unpopular congressional leader of them all.
3: So, by the way, just to interject, yes, she'd beat him. I'm convinced of that.
2: I think that's very possible, yes.
4: Yeah, that's a low bar. Yeah, you're probably right.
2: The only thing that makes me doubt it is because, man, one, the Democrat machine as a whole, if they want to get somebody out, they can get them out. Also, the New York Democrat machine as a whole, if they want to get someone out, most of the time they can get them out.
3: Yeah. But it seems they'd want Schumer out, doesn't it?
2: Well, I don't know, man. If he's bringing home money.
4: Yeah. It's,

0: He's been there a long time.
1: Yeah,
0: plenty of bacon not, bringing back. Yep.
2: It's not just about Instagram and yeah. charisma, obviously.
3: Yeah. All right, here's the rest of what Lund says.
4: Right.
5: She'd have a much easier path to that. I don't see her as either President Trump, Governor DeSantis. I see her as being unique to herself with unique skills and unique problems and challenges. She gets stuff wrong all the time. She's a great communicator. She knows how to look straight into the camera and deliver a very powerful message. The problem is that message is often wrong.
0: That's a problem. Yeah.
3: Which, dude, we were just talking about the Democrats in California. It's the same thing. Like, you look the part. Get on script. You get off script. It's a disaster. But yeah.
0: Oh, God.
3: See, there'd be part of you, Scott. It would drive you crazy. And at the same time, you are cheering it.
0: Well, I think it'd be good from where we sit. I mean, just the sound bites alone.
3: That's why you want Kamala to run again.
0: Yes, because I miss the denseness.
3: It's interesting, because then I'll play a clip for you, and then you're like, oh, my God.
0: I know. I have to react that way, because that's a natural reaction.
3: You're not faking it, that's
0: for
3: sure.
0: Yeah, it's like something I want to hear, but yet I don't want to hear it, you know? But anyway, yeah.
3: All right, you're ready for your
0: victory. Yeah, let's go.
3: Here we go.
6: Are you ready?
7: One, two, buckle my shoe.
6: It's the three most important news stories of the day.
8: I hit the trifecta.
6: Well, at least according to Scott Robbins. It's the trifecta on the Markley, Van Camp, and Robbins Show.
3: You know it. Every day, about this time, Scott Robbins' top three stories, helped by his hero.
9: I'm Casey Kasem.
0: Casey and the Jets. Hey, buddy, how are you?
9: Good.
0: All right, good. Ready?
9: I'm ready.
0: Okay, good.
9: Three.
0: Fine.
2: Number three, a PGA Tour winner is starting off the championships on the wrong foot.
0: Yeah, I've never heard of this guy before. Garrick Higo, is that how you pronounce his name?
3: Yeah.
0: Garrick, okay. Arriving at the first tee should be, in fact, the easiest part of the PGA Championship, but it turned out to be impossible for Garrick this morning. His first round tee time was set for 7:18 local time. He couldn't manage to get there on time. Got docked two strokes. Because he was late.
3: Well, yeah.
0: He was somewhere on a putting green somewhere, screwing around and missed the tee time.
3: Usually, you got a caddy. Somebody said, hey, we got to go.
0: Yeah,
3: got to get out there.
0: I don't know what happened here. So anyway, he started two shots off the pace right from the get-go.
3: Yeah.
0: And I've noticed he's not on the leaderboard anywhere either. So
2: I would like to know if he's got a sponsorship with any sort of watch company.
0: He will now.
2: Probably not now.
0: If he had one, or he will now. Yeah, one of the two.
3: Yeah, I didn't know what happened when you said he didn't make the tee time. I had memories of a couple of years ago of Scheffler getting busted. Free Scotty Scheffler.
2: Oh, yeah.
3: Remember when he got busted?
0: Oh, the speeding ticket?
2: No.
3: You got out of the car. Like, this guy.
0: Yeah.
3: Yeah, it was crazy.
0: Yeah.
3: Yeah, man.
9: Now, on with the countdown.
3: Scott Robbins, trifecta, top three of the day. Now number
9: two.
2: Number two, the U.S. Senate is banning senators from getting paid during a government shutdown.
0: Yeah, this story just in, by the way. U.S. Senate unanimously bans all senators from getting a single paycheck if the federal government is shut down.
9: Good.
0: Now, Senator John Kennedy filed that one. Finally, this is happening. Don't give them a damn dime. If they can't figure this one out, then they get nothing.
10: And the countdown continues.
0: That's probably the best news I've heard all day, actually.
3: Scott Robbins' trifecta, top three of the day.
10: And finally,
9: one.
2: Number one, NFL's Thanksgiving schedule released.
0: Yeah, this is, man, the NFL capitalizes, don't they? The NFL is playing five games over the Thanksgiving holiday now.
3: Five games.
0: And for the first time this year, the league is going a step further by playing a game on Thanksgiving Eve.
3: It's a Wednesday night.
0: Yeah, so for those of you keeping score...
3: 2 days rest? Are they going to play earlier in the weekend then, the weekend before?
0: I'm guessing, but I don't know. The week of Thanksgiving will look like this on the NFL calendar. The league will play its regular slate of games on Sunday, then a Monday night game, then the new Thanksgiving Eve game, November the 25th, three Thanksgiving Day contests on the 26th, a game on Black Friday on the 27th, then come back with a regular slate on November 29th. Wow.
2: And instead of cracking the wishbone, we'll be cracking some ACLs.
0: No kidding. Games on 6 of the 8 days in late November. Holy cow. They're going to kick off with the first ever Thanksgiving Eve game featuring the Packers and the Rams. That's on Netflix.
2: Yeah.
0: Then
3: here we go.
2: That was my follow-up is how many subscriptions do you have to watch any of them?
0: Then on Thanksgiving Day, the league will come with its usual three matchups, 1 p.m., 4:30 p.m., both on Fox, and then an 8:20 nightcap.
3: Well, you got the Lions every
0: Bears, year. Bears will visit the Lions.
3: Cowboys, Eagles.
0: Yep, got that one. You got the Lions, too.
3: You just said that.
0: Yeah, that's right.
3: Who's the night game?
0: Vikings and Packers.
3: Well, the Packers play Wednesday night.
0: Okay, I'm screwed up now. I'm looking at the same. Yeah, Packers and Rams there. Okay. And the Lions have been. I'm trying to figure out what the game schedule is now. Oh, the late afternoon game will match the Eagles in Dallas. The Thanksgiving night game will be Buffalo at Kansas City.
3: Buffalo, Kansas City. Okay.
0: Thank you.
3: All right.
0: And the league's goal, they say, for those two games is to try to attract the biggest audience to view a regular season game in NFL history.
3: Okay. Now, the Friday game, where's that being played?
0: Friday game?
3: Yeah, what network is that on? Is that a streamer?
0: That's on CBS, I believe.
3: Okay.
0: I believe. Yes.
2: So just one on streaming?
0: On Netflix, yeah.
3: Okay.
0: God. It's like, dudes, I was complaining about this the other day. I'm a big baseball fan. You guys know this, although I know baseball hates me, David. You don't need to say it. I know it.
2: They hate your guys.
0: I know they do, and they hate my cats and,
3: your values.
0: And everything, right? But I get the MLB package. I buy it every year because I get my money's worth. I watch a ton of out-of-market games, right?
3: Yeah.
0: But if
3: you're a rich guy, you can handle it, no problem.
0: I'm not a rich guy. It's not that expensive, really. It's not bad, $150 or whatever. But to watch Royals games, which I watch a lot of Royals games because I'm somewhat of a Royals fan, if they're playing, let's say, geographically speaking, if they're playing the White Sox or the Cardinals, blacked out.
3: You don't get to watch it.
0: I can't watch it.
3: Even though you're paying.
0: I'm paying for it.
2: Because they're not out of market, right?
0: But I got to get the Cardinals by themselves specifically added on with another $150 a year. Same thing with the White Sox. Makes me nuts. If it's the MLB package, I should be able to get all the games.
3: Yes.
0: In my opinion.
3: Well, honestly, you know why they don't do that? They hate you.
2: Yes.
0: I know they do. They hate me. They want to part more
2: money.
0: They've
2: also got TV contracts to think about. I mean.
0: But it's just makes no sense to me.
3: It is. It's maddening.
0: It's all over the place. And,
3: yes,
0: and,
3: it is.
0: And now you've got games on Peacock. Mm-hmm. You've got games on ESPN. You've got they're TNT, TV, they're everywhere.
1: And there you have it.
3: Scott Robbins,
0: like, how
3: trifecta.
0: Can I just watch the damn game?
2: Well, I'm not encouraging you to do anything unethical or potentially criminal, but there are three letters you need to learn right now, Scott. VPN. I'll leave it there.
4: It's really been an honor for me.
0: Oh, no, I'm intrigued by the illegality of it all. How long will I do time, David, if I get caught?
2: You just have to look it up. Google VPN.
0: All right, I'll
3: do that. Scott Robbins, trifecta, great job. Appreciate it. It's all right. News update.
0: GPN.
3: And Nimrod in the news. Coming right up.

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12: News update, David Van Camp.
13: According to CENTCOM Commander Admiral Brad Cooper, Iran and its proxies attacked U.S. troops and diplomats about 350 times in just 30 months before Operation Epic Fury. It's about every third day, he said, that we are getting attacked by Iran or somebody funded by Iran. So it's like, yeah, this is one of the reasons why it's like, all right, we're done. We're done with this.
12: Wow. Good information to
14: know. No kidding.
12: All right, we got to get to Nimrod. Here we go.
15: When the going gets tough.
16: Damn it, this is too hard.
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18: I love the poorly educated.
12: All right. Nimrod's in the News. We go to Tampa, Florida. Dude's got a delivery to make on East Martin Luther King Jr. Boulevard. 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So truck's making the delivery. All of a sudden, 33-year-old Nicole Schuler gets inside, drives off with it.
14: Oh, Nicole.
12: Gets out on Interstate 4 toward Lakeland. And now the chase is on. Chase goes for like three counties.
14: Holy smokes.
12: And from the air, the deputies are tracking the truck. They finally got her pulled over. She is now facing grand theft auto. Wow.
14: Red Bull, lots of it.
12: She had a lot of energy.
14: Yeah, you bet.
12: And that's Nimrod's in the News.
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17: ABC News, I'm Dave Packer. President Trump and Chinese President Xi holding their second round of talks on the final day of their summit in Beijing.
20: We've made some fantastic trade deals, great for both countries.
17: Trump met Xi to tour the gardens of Zhongnanhai, the Chinese Communist Party leadership compound. Trade, tech, and Taiwan have been the key themes. Sources say that President Trump is expected to drop his $10 billion lawsuit against the Internal Revenue Service in exchange for the creation of a $1.7 billion fund to compensate allies who claim they were wrongfully targeted by the Biden administration. The Supreme Court Thursday ruling to preserve access by mail to the most commonly used abortion drug, mifepristone. The number of people monitored for hantavirus, now at least 41 in 12 states. Meanwhile, the American doctor who was reported to be testing positive for the virus in inconclusive testing now says he's tested negative and has been moved out of a biocontainment unit. This is ABC News.
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23: I'm Channel 2 Pinpoint Weather meteorologist Alden German. Overnight, mostly clear skies with decreasing winds. Temperatures dip into the middle 40s. Sunshine again for Friday and still fairly warm. Afternoon highs in the middle 80s. A slight chance for a storm Saturday.
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24: 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The 2-2 pitch. Swing and a miss. He strikes out the side with the bases loaded.
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24: 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Lekkonen. 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McKinnon. One-timer. He scores. Nathan McKinnon, 40 goals on the season. 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That's the most in team history.
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1: The pitching coach for the Rockies is calling the pitches. 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You have all the analytics about Jeremy Pena. 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Chris Wood, editor, publisher with Biz West.
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8: 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The call is free, and some say the advice is worth exactly what you pay for it. Daniel's with us in Indianapolis. Hey, Daniel, what's up?
27: Hey, how are you?
8: Better than I deserve, man. How can we help?
27: So I'm trying to figure out if I should file for bankruptcy.
8: Ooh, that sounds scary. Okay.
27: Yeah.
28: What's going on?
27: So right now, I'm married, and we bring home $7,700 a month together, but she's talking about separating, and so on my own, I only make $3,850 a month, so I'm upside down quite a bit at the end of the month.
8: Okay. What's going on with your marriage, hon?
27: Not really sure. Basically, there's just a lot of resentment for how I was the last year and a half. Sorry.
8: Okay. How you were? What were you?
27: I'm not very present.
28: Do you guys have kids?
27: Yeah, I have a 6-year-old daughter. Mm-hmm. We have a 6-year-old daughter.
8: Mm-hmm. Well, typically when there's an overwhelming amount of stress having to do with money, it's the number one cause of marriage fighting and divorce. And so if you're thinking about bankruptcy, that means you're in a mess, and that's probably at a minimum contributed to your marriage issues, if not being the major cause of your marriage issues. And then we blame it on, or we point at something like saying you're not present. Yeah, I'm not present because I'm totally in my own head trying to figure out how I'm going to get out of this dadgum mess. So that could be very possible. So how much debt have you got, hon?
27: Not counting the house. I mean, the car's $14,000, and then got about $13,000 on an HVAC loan, and then $19,000 on one credit card, $1,300 on another credit card, and $4,000 on another credit card.
8: Okay.
28: Were you guys using...
8: And that's all your debt, you and your wife, other than your home?
27: And then a fourth credit card at $4,000. Sorry.
8: Okay. All right.
28: Well, it's about 70. I mean, you're close to $75,000 in consumer debt. Was the credit card spending? I'm just curious because there's multiple with relatively high numbers on it. Was that to keep things afloat when you guys were paying bills, or was that just discretionary spending that you weren't even aware that you were doing?
27: Stupid choices on my part and trying to fund Christmas without talking.
8: Have you been running money by yourself?
27: Yeah.
8: Okay. All right.
28: Did she have any awareness of where you guys were at this level of debt?
27: Not this level, no.
8: So that's part of what she's pissed off about, too.
27: Kind of. This has come out after the fact.
8: We're almost bankrupt. Yeah, I'm pretty mad at you. Yeah, okay, that could happen.
28: But it came out after the fact. So everything kind of hit the wall with the marriage.
27: Yeah.
28: And then other things started coming out in conversations, and this being one of them.
27: Okay. Yeah.
8: How long have you been married?
27: 13 years in August.
8: Okay. Are you guys plugged into a church at all?
27: No.
8: Okay. All right. Well, here's the thing. The math says you're not bankrupt. If you stay married, you could clean this up fairly quickly working together. But that involves staying together and working together, and a whole mindset change on everything having to do with your relationship, you and your wife. But mathematically, if you got $7,700 coming in, you could plow right through a debt snowball on this and get on beans and rice, bite rice and beans together, take extra jobs and attack, and everybody having full transparency, knowing what's going on, watching these debts fall away, cutting up the credit cards, never going back again, living on an every dollar budget where both of you see every expenditure and know what's going on. She's carrying the stress of the family with you while you're carrying the stress of the family together. That's called being a couple, and we work our way through this. That is doable. The only question is, are both of you willing to sign up for that?
28: Yeah,
27: this time she's not.
28: Okay. Well, I was going to say, more importantly, are you guys willing to sign up for the marriage too? Right? Like there's a point, I have John Delaney in my head when he talks about.
8: Can you go to marriage counseling?
28: That you're at a point that, I mean, the way you're making it sound, Daniel, the only way to really save the marriage at this point is it's a complete excavation of what was, and you guys write an entire new story, which is going to take a lot of work. Working through a lot with a professional, having a therapist or a counselor involved. And as you do all of that, right, you are looking at the things impacting your marriage, and money being one of those. And so as you're going through and rebuilding marriage, you're doing the debt snowball, right? And so that feels like...
8: I feel like I'm missing something here. Has she moved out already?
27: She is in 2 weeks.
8: You broke up. Say it again. Has she moved out already?
27: No, she's planning to move out in 2 weeks.
8: Okay. To where?
27: An apartment.
8: Has she signed the papers?
27: Yes.
28: Was there something major, Daniel, just versus you not being present?
27: No.
8: Hmm. All right. So what I would love to have happen in your old story is for the both of you to sit down and say, before we do that, let's go see a marriage counselor and see if we can begin to put this thing back together. And as Rachel said, write a new story. Now, that's the best outcome of this conversation. And so if I were you, when I hang up, I would find a marriage counselor, call BetterHelp, call somebody, and get on the phone and start asking them how to talk to your wife about coming as one last-ditch effort to sit down with a marriage counselor. Okay. Because I think this is salvageable. I'm not hearing any reason here to end a marriage. I think you guys get in that. If you can't or won't, you can't control what other people do. So she just says, no, forget it, I'm done.
27: Yeah.
8: I'm out. And that's after you talk to a counselor who tells you how to talk to your wife, be present about talking about possibly saving your marriage, not you just saying she's not going to do it, Dave. That's not an acceptable answer. You've got to put some effort into this, okay? Now, if after all of that and the whole thing still goes up in flames, then you've got this debt, you're still not bankrupt. You're still screwed, but you're not bankrupt, okay? Because basically, you're probably going to end up with half of the debt. She's probably going to end up with half of the debt in most states. And you're going to end up with child support. And you've got a $4,000 a month income. She's got a $4,000 a month income to work with towards the debt. And the house is going to be sold. And that's going to pay off a lot of the debt, including the HVAC. And the car may be sold, but probably you're just going to pay it off, and then you're going to plow through some credit card debt together. And you're going to figure out who's doing what. You're going to end up doing it together whether you want to or not, because both of them got both your names on them. Even if the judge says that one's yours, until it's paid off, it's not done. And so, but this can work. It's a lot harder doing it as two separate entities, though. Everything in life is a lot harder. Raising this kid is a lot harder. Everything is harder as two separate entities. So save your marriage.
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8: Michaela is in San Diego. Hi, Michaela. How are you?
18: Hi, Dave and Rachel. Thank you for taking my call.
8: Sure. What's up?
18: I'm
3: I'm calling in with kind of a two-part question about business cash flow concerns. My husband had worked at this business for over 20 years, and we recently bought it. We took out two personal $50,000 loans to pay the previous owner and to start the business. But now after 2 months, we're feeling a lot of stress in our new marriage, feel like we're only paying debts, not making any progress, and can't breathe anymore. We need guidance on how to manage the cash flow so we can try and get ahead. The monthly business expenses are between $50,000 and $60,000 a month, but the income varies between $40,000 and $70,000 depending on the month. My second question is that
8: you paid $100,000 for a business that breaks even?
3: He told us it didn't. He said that it had a significant cash flow, but we are finding that we're only breaking even. He said it's a slow time period right now.
28: Did you look at previous books of the business, like the last 12 months before you bought it, to see seasonality, if that is true?
3: He didn't really offer that, and we kind of went on good faith because my husband had worked for him for so long. But I'm realizing now that maybe we should have.
8: No, not maybe. Absolutely.
3: Yeah.
8: You stepped up into a bear trap. What kind of business?
3: It's an appliance repair business.
8: What is the $50,000 to $60,000 in overhead on appliance repair?
3: Mostly it's payroll. There's six technicians, but we're also paying for health insurance, rent, software insurance, let's see what else, auto insurance, website, leases on the vehicles, which I don't agree with, but.
8: So the six technicians are not working all the time.
3: Well, there's three office staff and three technicians. We did used to have four technicians and one quit during this time frame, so we're trying to hire a new one.
8: Why would you want more expense?
3: We're hoping that he can also bring in more income.
8: And why would you have that hope if you're not already overwhelmed with business?
3: Yeah.
28: Are you guys turning down a lot of business?
3: No, right now they're pretty busy. I think my husband's schedule, he's booked out to next week. So not turning down a lot of business, but we're at least a day or two busy all the time.
8: Yeah. Okay. So here's the thing. What you have to ask what must be true for this to work. And so revenues have to go up and expenses have to go down for this to work. That's a basic business premise, right? We all know that. And so that's what you've got to start asking yourself, what can I do to get revenues up and get expenses down? And none of these things are going to be easy. They're all going to be painful. Like, your husband's going to be working, like, all the time. Welcome to being self-employed. And the technicians, you're going to get them to where they're so busy they can't breathe. And then you're going to bump your rates and start charging more. And then you're going to lay off one of the three office staff or two, and you're going to be down there doing the books. And then you're going to look at getting rid of these leased trucks and get some old trucks that show up, because nobody gives a crap what you're driving if you fix their dishwasher.
3: Yeah. The hard part is that I'm active duty military, so I can't move there yet.
8: Okay. All right.
3: And I'm debating if I should pause my TSP savings to put that money towards the debt. Okay.
8: Yeah. You guys got to clear this debt, and you got to stop everything and get where you can breathe. But the point is, the more you move into increased revenue and decreased expenses and more margin in your personal budgets, the more there's a light at the end of the tunnel that's not a train. And then you can, you know, the problem with where you are is if you feel like you're stuck there forever, that's an untenable place. That creates unbelievable anxiety. But when you're in a hard time, but you can see your way out doing some hard things, well, the brain will help you do that. That's
28: Caleb,
8: unnatural.
28: Where is your husband right now living? If you're in San Diego, where is he?
3: He lives up in the Fresno area.
28: Okay, and you guys are newly married. How long have you been married?
3: 1 year.
28: Okay.
8: Were you deployed something?
3: No, we just met living in two different locations.
28: When are you guys planning on being in one location together?
3: Next year. I retire next year.
28: Okay. I'm just wondering, does he have this level of stress as well? Because you're the one calling us, and you're not even in the same city in the, with the business.
3: His stress is easily 2 to 3 times what
28: mine
3: is.
28: And so you're just hearing it. You guys are talking through, and you're like, I'm just going to call and see what they say.
3: Yeah. Yes, exactly.
28: Okay.
8: And you don't owe this former owner any money.
3: We owe him almost $400,000.
8: Holy moly! You paid $500,000 for a business that doesn't make a profit?
3: That's why
8: fixing
3: I'm
8: dishwashers? Oh, my gosh, kiddo.
3: Yeah.
8: Yeah, you got screwed. Wow. Unbelievable.
28: Okay, so what does she do?
8: So listen, hey, here, I can help you with this real quick. Call the former owner and
28: it's
8: tell him
28: water,
8: to come get it. Come pick up the keys, buddy. I'm done.
28: You just walk away.
8: And walk away.
28: With $100,000 and just pay it off.
8: Yeah, pay the $100,000 off and call that stupid tax.
28: Mm.
8: Call him and tell him to come get the thing.
28: Mm.
8: Screw this. Got hammered.
3: Yeah.
8: Yeah. For a business to be worth $500,000, you need to be making a profit of $150,000 to $200,000 a year. And you ain't going to see that in your lifetime out of this thing.
3: And I think that's what he told us that it was worth.
8: Yeah, well, he's a liar.
3: Okay.
8: I'll be mean. Can I be mean for a minute?
3: Yeah, sure.
8: Y'all were dumb on how you did this.
3: Yeah.
8: I mean, you believed this guy just because your husband used to work there and he got a paycheck. Instead of actually checking out the freaking numbers, you signed up for a $500,000 trip around the sun and didn't look at a stinking number. Just trust some good old boy.
3: Yep.
8: That's like walking in front of somebody. Oh, my gosh. Bless your heart. Yeah, you got a mess. This is not going to end well. I'm calling that owner and saying, I can't do this. You sold me a pig and a poke. I'm done with you. And there's no possible way this thing is worth anywhere close to what you sold it to me for. You screwed me. And here, I'm leaving. You can come pick up the pieces. And tell your husband to move to San Diego.
28: Let him come back.
8: Move to San Diego with his new beautiful wife and get a job. And then y'all scratch through your stupid $100,000 worth of debt. And when you look back on that, you'll say, that was the dumbest thing we ever did. Cost me $100,000. By the way, I've done dumber things that cost me more than $100,000. But man, I can look at myself in the mirror and go, you were stupid, Dave, when you did that. So yeah, this is not recoverable. I'm turning this over to this guy. I'm serious. You're not going to work your way through $500,000 in debt.
28: And the seasonality part is interesting appliances. That I'm like, you're just
8: dishwashers don't break in the summer more than the winter,
28: or less than is what he's telling them.
8: I know that's just like, absolute bogus. If it was heating and air, maybe we'll talk about it.
28: Yeah,
8: some come and go on heating and air, but that is, you said appliance repair. Appliances aren't on a schedule for repair. Refrigerators don't go, oh, I'm going to wait till after Christmas to break. They don't do that. So this guy's full of it, and he sold it to you, and he's sitting over there grinning, going, look at these fools sending me checks. No more checks for Bubba. Nope, I'm done.
28: Okay, so how does that, really quickly?
8: I'm serious. You're probably going to get yourself sued.
28: I was going to say, legally, how do you do that?
8: But the other thing I would do is, when he sues me, then I would countersue him for fraud.
28: And say you lied. This is verbally what was said.
8: When you lie to do a business transaction, that's called fraud.
28: Yeah, yeah.
8: And this guy was fraudulent. He lied about how much money this business makes. I promise you he lied. Way seriously lied. And the dumb part was you believed him. So you're probably going to get sued. You're probably going to have a countersuit. And you definitely got to pay the $100,000 that you borrowed from real people. Oh, jeez.
28: Sorry, Michaela.
8: Yeah, this is awful. I'm so sorry. I'm aghast on your behalf.

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1: I'm Channel 2 Pinpoint Weather meteorologist Alden German. Overnight, mostly clear skies with decreasing winds. Temperatures dip into the middle 40s. Sunshine again for Friday and still fairly warm. Afternoon highs in the middle 80s. A slight chance for a storm Saturday.
2: Colorado weather can be a fickle mistress. One moment it's raining, the next moment the sun's out. Oh, look, there's a snowstorm. And now the sun's back out to melt it all away. Avoid the surprises and hear all about the weather with me, meteorologist Cody Wilson of Denver and Front Range Weather. I'll get you the what, where, and when of Northern Colorado's weather on Good Morning NoCo, Mondays at 9:30. 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
5: Joker's the best player in the world, man. 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
11: I mean, Landeskog is the heartbeat of the Colorado Avalanche. 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
0: Okay, now that I can breathe again, let's give a little bit of recap to talk about how to value and how to buy, how to purchase a small business. 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So this is something that we do. It's not just a

0: So, backing up then. Number one, small business is all-encompassing. It is the hardest. When you own your own business, it's the hardest boss you'll ever work for. Your boss will work you to death when you're your own boss. It's hard. It is not to be taken on by someone who got married 20 minutes ago. Bad idea. Okay? It's a strain on you physically, mentally, emotionally, spiritually, and it's a strain on your family.
1: The stress of it all.
0: Yeah. Yeah. When I started this business, I worked 16 hours a day, 5, 6, 7 days a week. You talk to my wife, Sharon, when Rachel was a little bitty kid and this business was growing up, that she felt like a single mom a lot of times. And she, for all practical purposes, was. That's what a small business is. You don't do that on a weak marriage. You don't do that on a new marriage. And you don't do that when both spouses are not fully engaged. You don't do that when you live in separate cities. So rule number one, violated two rules right there, okay, before we get started. Because it's hard, y'all. It's really, really, really hard.
1: It's a season of grind when you sign up for it.
0: When you mm-hmm. buy a business or you start a business, it's hustle and grind.
1: Mm-hmm.
0: Hardcore. And that's okay, but know what you're signing up for, and it's not going to make everything better. It's going to make everything worse for a while. And but the idea is we're going to make more money and have control of our destiny, and that makes things better over time. But that's not where it starts. Then the second thing is, if you're going to buy a business, you investigate and expose every single number in the business, all the accounting, and particularly the tax returns. Because they may lie on their accounting and they may lie to you, but most of the time the tax returns are going to be some semblance of accurate. And if they say to you, and you're looking at a business, oh, don't pay attention to the tax returns, we actually make more money than that. What they're saying is we are lying to the federal government on our tax returns, committing fraud, but we're trustworthy. That's what they're saying to you. So run away when someone says something like that. Okay? The tax returns are the number. I'd look at least 2 years, but probably 5 years.
1: Yeah.
0: I want to see the trend line of the profits over the last 5 years. And what are the profits they actually paid taxes on? Now, if you take $100,000 and put it into a good mutual fund, you can make 10 or 12% pretty much any year. So if you were going to take $100,000 and buy a high-risk small business where I'm going to have to pour myself out and hustle and grind, you need to make a minimum of a 20% rate of return on your business. Okay? And you need to make probably a 25% rate of return. So here's how that translates in valuing a small business. You look at the net profit after everyone is paid, including the guy that works there that hasn't paid himself. If you weren't working there and you had to hire a manager, you take the manager's salary out and you have the net profit of the real business if you're an absentee investor to determine what kind of actual revenue this business is creating. Because if he's just paying himself and that's all, you're not buying a business, you're just buying a job. You don't need to buy a job. Just go get a job. But don't buy a job. So if it pays $100,000 and that's all it pays, and you can make $100,000 doing something else, well, then don't pay to buy a business that only pays you what you would have made putting up nothing to work for somebody else. So don't buy a job. Instead, after everybody is paid, if I'm living over here in Tennessee and I'm buying this and the thing will operate over there completely, what is the net profit then? And if you want a 25% rate of return, you multiply that number times 4, and that's the value of the business. If you want a 20% rate of return, then you multiply it by 5, and that's the number. So if it made, after everyone was paid, $100,000, it's worth $400,000 or $500,000. If it made $10,000, it's worth $30,000 or $40,000, which means don't buy it.
1: And it's worth $10,000. That's right. What they should have paid
0: exactly
1: for that business
0: instead of $500,000. If you'd actually looked at this goober's tax returns, you would have seen that after he got paid, the thing had no net profit, which is what they have discovered now that they're running it.

0: instead of just working there. The skill of being a technician inside of an organization is different than the skill of owning and operating a business. You can be a very smart graphic artist, a very smart software engineer, a very smart accountant. You can be a very smart anything and not know how to run a business. They're different skill sets. And you have to consider that. So if you're a heat and air guy and you've been working there 20 years and the heat and air guy wants to sell you the heat and air company, you're not qualified to run it yet. You've got some skills. You've got some, metaphorically, tools you need to put in your belt to get ready to run that. Because you can fix an air conditioner doesn't mean you can run a heat and air company. Because you can sell real estate doesn't mean you can run a real estate company. It means you can sell it. That's different. So you've got to consider those things when you're valuing out and deciding, is this an appropriate purchase for me? And then lastly, if you have to borrow money to start all of this, you've increased your risk 100 times. Don't do it. 80% of the small businesses fail in the first 5 years, according to Small Business Administration, which is really not a trustworthy organization, but it's the only number we've got. 8 out of 10 don't make it. And if you're in a restaurant business, it's 95 out of 100 don't make it. So just because you can cook doesn't mean anybody's going to buy your barbecue. It just means your neighbors liked it when you gave it away. That's all that means. You're not qualified yet to operate a barbecue joint and go $250,000 in an SBA loan, and now we've got Dave's Barbecue. Not so famous Dave's, right?
1: I was going to say, I think there is a Dave. There was a Dave's.
0: Yeah, there, that just occurred to me as I said that. Yeah. But the you know, see what I'm saying? So that's the thing. You've got to dig into this. If those, and you know why 80% of those companies fail? Those little businesses fail? Cash flow problems. Cash flow problems are created by two things in small business. Not paying your taxes because you're taking all your money home because you didn't have enough money coming in to eat, and now you're starving to death, and so you don't pay your taxes, you don't pay your quarterlies, or worse than that, you don't turn in the withholding, and if you don't pay your 142s, they're going to come get you forever. That's not bankruptable. You're going to get it. That's the withholding numbers, okay? On your employees. You have to turn that money in. You can't keep that money. Wow. And guess what the other thing causes cash flow problems is? The debt. When you went and borrowed money to start and run this business. And so one of my friends is sitting out here, and he paid off $500,000 on his business, and that means he's the exception of the rule. He made it out alive. Most people don't make it out alive when they do that. They don't make it. Don't sign up for that trip. It's not worth taking.

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3: ABC News, I'm Dave Packer. President Trump and Chinese President Xi holding their second round of talks on the final day of their summit in Beijing. Trump met Xi to tour the gardens at Zhongnanhai, the Chinese Communist Party leadership compound. The two met over tea before working lunch. Trade, Taiwan, and tech, the key themes. CIA Director John Ratcliffe made a surprise visit to Cuba Thursday as the Trump administration enforces an oil blockade on the Caribbean island nation. ABC's Matt Rivers.
4: An ongoing U.S. oil embargo has Cuba's power grid near collapse, with massive blackouts near daily across the island. President Trump has repeatedly threatened military action against Cuba if the government there does not undertake significant reforms.
3: The Supreme Court preserving broad access to the abortion pill mifepristone without an in-person visit to the doctor. This keeps on hold a lower court order that would have restricted the drug's availability as litigation over FDA safety regulations continue. This is ABC News.
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7: I'm Channel 2 Pinpoint Weather meteorologist Alden German. Overnight, mostly clear skies with decreasing winds. Temperatures dip into the middle 40s. Sunshine again for Friday and still fairly warm. Afternoon highs in the middle 80s. A slight chance for a storm Saturday.
8: Colorado weather can be a fickle mistress. One moment it's raining, the next moment the sun's out. Oh, look, there's a snowstorm. And now the sun's back out to melt it all away. Avoid the surprises and hear all about the weather with me, meteorologist Cody Wilson of Denver Infront Range Weather. I'll get you the what, where, and when of Northern Colorado's weather on Good Morning NoCo, Mondays at 9:30. 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
0: Welcome back to the Ramsey Show in the Fairwinds Credit Union Studio. I'm Dave Ramsey, your host. Thanks for joining us, America. Rochelle is with us in Columbus, Ohio. Hi, Rochelle. How are you?
18: I'm doing okay, Dave. How are you?
0: Better than I deserve. What's up?
18: I'm trying to get some advice on whether we should sell our house in order to pay off our debt. My husband wants to sell the house and move back to his hometown to clear all our debts and start over. And I'm just concerned that that's not the right move. And I'm also just emotionally overwhelmed. So I figured I'd call for some advice.
0: That's nice. Thank you.
19: Do you feel like you're concerned about moving back to the hometown more or selling the house or both?
18: I'm so sorry. I was just living in my car.
19: You okay?
18: Yes, my husband pushed a button on my car that made it beep.
0: Oh, it's okay.
19: You're fine. You're fine. No, you're good. No worries.
18: I'm walking down the neighborhood now. So my concerns, I'm just a little emotionally overwhelmed because I do like our house and I like our neighborhood.
19: Mm-hmm.
0: And you don't want to move to his town.
18: Well, there's pros and cons to both. I'm just in a fragile state emotionally, and I feel like if we just move without changing the behaviors that got us here in the first place, we're just going to have the same problems in a new location. 100%.
0: 100%. That's true. But if you change your behaviors with a fresh start, if you change your behaviors with a fresh start, it could be a good move. So what does he do for a living?
18: So he is a security contractor. He's a professional bodyguard for a celebrity country music star right now.
0: Mm-hmm.
18: And he's salary $7,100 a month, he's on tour or whether he's at
0: home. He will keep doing that regardless of where you live, whether you live in his old town or the current town.
18: Yes.
0: Because he travels
18: a
0: lot.
18: From anywhere. Yeah.
0: Okay.
18: But on his off time that he is home, he was an HVAC person with a union job, which provided us benefits and an additional $4K per month. He got laid off because of his unpredictable bodyguard job. So now we're only living on the bodyguard salary, and he's doing extra side gigs and picking up other security contracting and just kind of making it work. But we're just paycheck to paycheck.
0: So how much debt do you guys have, not counting your home?
18: So we have $10,000 on his truck and $16,000 on our van, and about $14,000 in credit cards and about $3,000 in medical bills. And we owe $8,000 to the IRS because we didn't take out taxes properly last year for self-employment with security contracting. And so we've got to get a payment plan set up with the IRS for that.
0: Okay. Have you been doing your quarterly estimates this year?
18: No, we have not, because his security work this year is he gets the taxes taken out from the salary job.
0: Oh, they changed it. They made him a W-2. Okay.
18: Yeah, he got this salary job. So now when he does...
0: But any of the side hustle stuff he does, you've got to set money aside and
18: then,
0: do your quarterly.
18: Yes, exactly.
0: Yeah.
18: Yes.
0: Okay. All right. How long have you guys been married?
18: I think like 19 years.
0: And how old are your kids?
18: We have 15-year-old twins, and I have a 5-year-old, a 4-year-old, and a 22-month-old baby, and a 19-year-old.
19: Yeah, that's overwhelming
0: In
19: general. It's a lot.
0: That would put me in a fragile state.
19: Yeah, that's a lot. That's a lot.
18: Yeah.
0: Okay, so I'm going to tell you this. Unless both of you hate the house, I would not sell the house. I would sell his truck.
18: Okay.
0: He never drives it.
18: Well, he just recently bought it so that he had something to get himself down to Kentucky. Because his country music star lives in Kentucky. He has to drive down there regularly, leaving me at home with the kids.
0: Oh, I see. Okay.
18: So he bought it. Yeah, so he does need a vehicle.
0: Okay. And he can use the truck for side hustles as well. Okay.
18: Yeah.
0: All right, then
18: exactly.
0: that won't work.
18: But our
0: basically you've got, what you're telling me is the debt you've got, you can clean up if you guys lean into this and live on beans and rice and beans for a period of time. But
18: I'm not sure if we can. I don't know. That's why
0: I don't know why you can't.
18: He feels like
0: why can't you?
18: Because he said he's working his life away and he's so miserable and he's so tired. He's so fired up.
0: That's
18: he's
0: not changing.
18: So
0: that's
18: tired.
0: Not changing when you move.
18: Well, he said that it'll be a lower cost of living and our debts would be wiped out.
0: No,
18: yeah,
0: but that doesn't change. He's still on the road all the time. I'm working so hard. Oh, he's talking about his side hustles are killing him?
18: Yeah.
0: Oh,
18: he's here with me now.
19: I think he's right there, too.
18: He said that.
0: I don't care.
18: Dude, when? And whatever money he does make could go towards something instead of just scraping by. So I
0: something could be like owning a home that your wife wants to live in the neighborhood she wants to live in because she's got a freaking house full of kids while you're off on the road with a country music star. Yeah, I think that's part of the gig you signed up for, son. So yeah.
18: Well, I'm not saying I don't ever want to move. I'm just saying I would rather us try to dig our heels in and get our behaviors fixed first before we make a rash decision.
0: No, you did say that. You're changing your story. You said I love this house. I love my neighborhood. I don't want to move. That's what you said.
18: I do, but I mean, I know I could be happy anywhere. You know,
0: that's different. You did say I don't want to move. I like my
18: Maybe
0: house.
18: Not right this second, yeah.
0: And it's not because you want to change your habits. You do need to change your habits. Both of you need to do that for sure, and you need to get on a written budget. So what I would tell you guys to do is get on an every dollar budget. Don't go out to eat. Don't go on vacation. Pour every dollar on these debts. Cut up every credit card. You take any side income you can do to create from home. He takes any side gigs he can take in addition to his bodyguard gig, and you guys tear into this debt full throttle for 6 months, 12 months. Next March, revisit this. And if everybody's still miserable mm-hmm. and we're all dying and the only way to fix this is sell the house, well, then sell the house. But I don't think that's the problem.
19: Because what's wild is if you got $2,000 extra a month just to put at this.
0: You'll be done.
19: In 2 years. Do you know what I mean? Which is long, but also not really.
0: Not only $2,000 extra, you already make $7,700 plus what? Side gigs.
19: Plus the side gig. Yeah.
0: So, I mean, you get some extra, he gets
18: you
0: some extra, you guys cut. But you're spending, you guys got to quit spending money like you're in Congress, too. How much is your mortgage payment?
18: It's $2,400.
0: Okay. That's not killing you. So, listen, do whatever you want to do, but that's what I would do.
19: Yeah. And I would look at the van and the truck. And we've gotten more calls than not that actually their vehicles, they actually have, they're upside down, or they're not upside down on it. And so if you guys can do anything to even move those, because to me, I'm like, that's $26,000 of this. So, yeah.
0: But you're not dying, dude, you're not dying from working extra to take care of your family and clean up the mess you made. For 1 or 2 years. It's not going to kill you.

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1: I'm Channel 2 Pinpoint Weather meteorologist Alden Jarman. Overnight, mostly clear skies with decreasing winds. Temperatures dip into the middle 40s. Sunshine again for Friday and still fairly warm. Afternoon highs in the middle 80s. A slight chance for a storm Saturday.
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1: All right, today's question comes from Matthew in Oklahoma. Dave, it's addressed to you. Ready?
0: Okay.
1: Dave, back in the early days of establishing the 7 baby steps, did you ever have to use your emergency fund? If so, what type of emergency happened that you felt warranted using the savings account for? Huh.
0: Well, when I was climbing out of this, there weren't any baby steps because I hadn't started teaching Financial Peace University yet. So there was no starter emergency fund of $1,000 and later a fully funded emergency fund of 3 to 6 months of expenses. I just had the goal of the 3 to 6 months of expenses. So I did.

0: bought the house on Victory Trail.
1: Oh, okay. Mm-hmm.
0: And
1: I was eight.
0: You were 8 years old.
1: So 30 years.
0: So 30 years ago. So that heat and air went out, and it was $7,000 at that time, which today would be $17,000, right? But, yeah, the heat and air went out, and I called a guy, and he fixed the heat and air, and I wrote a check. And it was the reason I remember it, it was the first time we had a drama, a catastrophe happen, that we had the money. And it was just like an that's when I came up with the phrase that when you have an emergency fund and you have an emergency, it's an inconvenience rather than a crisis.
1: Mm-hmm.
0: You've heard us say that 100 times.
1: Yep.
0: But that was every time before that the heat and air blinked, it was a crisis because I didn't have the stinking money. And I the only reason I'm thinking I might have cash flowed it is I paid cash for the house. So, and from a book deal that we had done on Financial Peace. And, but it's possible that I was low enough on cash that I used the emergency fund
1: for that,
0: But I have a distinct memory around it. So I must have, other times I know I cash flowed everything else after that, whatever broke or blew up or whatever, because we've always kept, a larger amount of cash than most people because it gives my wife, after what we've been through with bankruptcy and everything, it gives her an extra level of security. We always laughed and said our emergency fund had an emergency fund. And so, and that's been largely true, in the last 35 years. So, but in more recent years, I don't think anything about it. It's all cash flow. It'd be very unusual for me to have an emergency today that I actually tapped into a store of cash to fix it. That would be very strange. We did not have to do that during COVID, even in our business, because the business never became unprofitable, so we never had to touch the even though we lost huge sums of revenue, we never went into the red, and so we never had to touch our retained earnings. So it didn't happen then, and that would have been another time that it could have happened. But yeah, that's an interesting question. It makes me go back and think. I remember more clearly all the times I didn't have emergency fund, and there was drama and gnashing of teeth and crisis and everything else. Wyatt is in Pennsylvania. Hey, Wyatt, how are you?
2: I'm good. How are y'all doing?
0: Better than I deserve. What's up?
2: Well, I had a question here. I'm not exactly at a, I guess, financial trouble crossroads, more at a what do I do now crossroads. I have a $65,000 in total debt over my head, and I'm trying to figure out if it might be a good idea to sell my truck for around $41,000 and take like $20,000-$25,000 in the hole to get myself out of debt faster.
0: So you owe $65,000 on the truck?
2: I owe $61,000-$62,000 roughly, and then I owe about $4,000 on credit cards.
0: And what's your household income?
2: My income is $78,000 a year.
0: And are you married?
2: No.
0: Okay. Yes, I would sell the truck even if it was paid for.
2: All right.
0: Because here's a good rule of thumb. Things that have motors and wheels go down in value. You cannot build wealth while you own too many things that have motors and wheels. Too many things is defined in our world as more than half of your annual income. Your truck is more than half your annual income in value. And so it's eating your lunch. Every day it goes down in value, and you're trying to pedal uphill, and it's killing you. So are you sure it's only worth 41 or 45?
2: I got bored one night while I was at work, and I checked the Kelley Blue Book value, which in my experience is a little bit heavy-handed with its estimates, but it estimated at around 41,000 because—
0: Private sale or trade-in?
2: I believe I put down trade-in. I don't remember exactly.
0: Yeah. I go back and do a little research. Because what kind of truck is it?
2: It's a 2025 2500 HD. It did have an accident about a year after I bought it. Well, less than a year after I bought it. And it has like some minor paint damage. But other than that, it's mechanically sound.
0: Yeah. Well, this is a hardcore work truck. And so there's probably a pretty good market for it.
2: Right.
0: Versus if you just had some kind of weird truck or something, it might be harder to sell. So this, you might be able to sell it and get out
1: of
0: it.
1: Did you roll negative equity into it?
0: No.
2: I don't believe so.

0: they quoted $76,000. I put $10,000 down as the down payment.
1: Yeah. So you bought a truck at the time
0: that was negotiate.
1: You bought a truck at the time that you paid for it. What your annual income was about. And so,
0: yes.
1: Yeah. And so ever since that day, this truck's been hammering you. And so that's what brings you to this question. So yeah, I rest my case. You know, I think I would sell it if I woke up in your shoes. And I like a nice truck. I've got trucks. I love trucks.
2: Yeah. So you just have to take a small loan from a credit union or something for the difference and enough to.
1: And get you a $5,000 truck and then become a rich guy. Because most of the guys that drive trucks like this aren't the rich guys. Most of the guys that drive trucks that are $5,000 or $10,000 are the rich guys, and especially on a construction site. Yeah. All right. Bridget is in Chicago. Hi, Bridget. What's up?
3: Hello there. Thank you so much for taking my call.
1: Sure. How can we help?
3: What I was calling for was that, so I was a teacher. Now I'm an administrator, and I'm fully funding my pension, and my contribution is 9%.
1: Mandatory.
3: And so my question
1: is that is a mandatory contribution?
3: It is, yes.
1: Okay, all right.
3: And so my question is, should that 9% be included as a part of the 15% that should be towards retirement?
1: Excellent question. Okay, there's two problems with your pension. One is you don't have any control over what it's invested in.
3: Okay.
1: Two, so the outcome of what you end up with at the end is totally up to someone else. Okay?
3: Mm-hmm.
1: The second problem is because pensions are heavily regulated, what they invest in is more conservative, and so your average rate of return that you're going to see is about 7%.
3: Mm-hmm.
1: So because of those two things, I would take your 9%, I would count about half of it. So if we want to just use round numbers, let's count 5% of it towards your 15. I'd still put in another 10 in money that you control. But that's giving it some credit, but we're not giving it 100% credit, so to speak. It'll still be there. I'm not predicting the end of it, but I think you'll do a lot better with a 10% contribution than you do with this 9% contribution.

0: 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Usually the internet. 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
1: the Broncos.
2: Bills, rush 5. Bow in the pocket. Hit as he throws. Throws the ball, fades. Deep corner, caught. Touchdown, Marvin Mims.
1: The Nuggets.
3: 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Layup is up and in. Christian Brown. Monster triple-double for Jokic.
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4: 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He strikes out the side with the bases loaded.
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5: 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Nathan McKinnon, 40 goals on the season, his 13th multi-goal game of the year. That's the most in team history.
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11: Joker's the best player in the world, man. 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
14: Hi, David. How are you?
15: Better than I deserve. How can we help?
14: So I'm calling because I'm kind of in a spot where we're not really sure what to do anymore. My wife and I, she lost her job almost 2 years now. And we're kind of we've been just kind of racking in credit cards every month to kind of pay for bills and pay for everything going on.
15: Why hasn't she gotten a job in 2 years?
14: So she got laid off during her maternity leave. She did get like a long severance for that. And just now she's about to have a second baby. So she's been in there during this time. And then she has been working kind of like an administrative role with her cousin, not getting nearly as much about like, you know, she went from probably $5,000 a month to about $2,000 a month now.
15: And what do you make?
14: With my, I make about $4,500 a month.
15: And what do you do?
14: Accounting.
15: Okay. And so if she got laid off during maternity, she had the baby, and you guys knew you weren't making it, why did you keep doing exactly the same thing? for 2 years?
14: Well, I think we have just kind of our principles of, you know, we didn't want to pay for daycare, especially since it's so expensive up here. And, you know, being at home, I work from home, and then she is also at home. So she's kind of just watching our daughter. And then also,
15: still not answering my question.
14: Second one.
15: None of that changes the fact that you were going in the hole every month, and you kept doing that for 2 years. Why? Why didn't you change something?
14: Yeah, I mean, I think that's a very good question. I think we were just kind of a little naive, and now we're at the point where, I mean, we're going to look into it regardless, because we were trying to get out of Massachusetts, yeah. But we're
15: so you kind have of you have you have a second child on the way, right?
14: Save us. Yes.
15: Okay. All right. And you make $4,500. And what is your how much debt do you guys have, not counting your home?
14: So not counting the home, it's about $30K, mm-hmm. And that's pretty well. Should I include student loans as well?
15: Mm-hmm. Yeah.
14: So with student loans, probably about $50K.
15: So about 20 in student loans. What's the 20 in student loans? So what's the 30?
14: It's pretty much all credit cards now.
15: Okay. Yeah. No card debt?
14: $30K in credit cards. We do have a, actually, yes, we do have a car as well. There's about $20,000 on the car left to pay.
15: Mm-hmm, mm-hmm. Mm-hmm. And what is it? What kind of
14: car? What the car is?
15: Yeah, what kind of car?
14: Just a Tesla Model Y.
15: Okay. All right. That car will bring more than $20,000, won't it?
14: Possibly. It'll probably just pay off the loan.
15: Good.
14: More likely, I think.
15: Good. Sell it this week. You can't afford a payment.

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3: ABC News, I'm Dave Packer. President Trump and Chinese President Xi holding their second round of talks on the final day of their summit in Beijing.
4: We've made some fantastic trade deals, great for both countries.
3: Trump met Xi to tour the gardens of Zhongnanhai, the Chinese Communist Party leadership compound. Trade, tech, and Taiwan have been the key themes. Sources say that President Trump is expected to drop his $10 billion lawsuit against the Internal Revenue Service in exchange for the creation of a $1.7 billion fund to compensate allies who claim they were wrongfully targeted by the Biden administration. The Supreme Court Thursday ruling to preserve access by mail to the most commonly used abortion drug, mifepristone. The number of people monitored for hantavirus, now at least 41 in 12 states. Meanwhile, the American doctor who was reported to be testing positive for the virus in inconclusive testing now says he's tested negative and has been moved out of a biocontainment unit. This is ABC News.
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7: I'm Channel 2 Pinpoint Weather meteorologist Alden Jarman. Overnight, mostly clear skies with decreasing winds. Temperatures dip into the middle 40s. Sunshine again for Friday and still fairly warm. Afternoon highs in the middle 80s. A slight chance for a storm Saturday.
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8: Bills rush 5. Bow in the pocket. Hit as he throws. Throws the ball, fades. Deep corner, caught. Touchdown, Marvin Mims.
2: The Nuggets.
9: Jokic, great pass. Layup is up and in. Christian Brown. Monster triple-double for Jokic.
2: The Rockies.
10: Freeland is set. Bases full. The 2-2 pitch. Swing and a miss. He strikes out the side with the bases loaded.
2: The Avalanche.
11: Turned over. Lekkonen. Near side. McKinnon. One-timer. He scores. Nathan McKinnon, 40 goals on the season, his 13th multi-goal game of the year. That's the most in team history.
2: High school sports.
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13: He's a Hall of Famer. 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
9: Welcome back to the Ramsey Show in the Fairwinds Credit Union Studio. I'm Dave Ramsey, your host. Thank you for joining us, America. Rachel Cruz, Ramsey Personality, is my co-host today, and my daughter, Julie, is with us in Boca Raton. Hi, Julie. How are you?
10: Hi, Dave. I'm good. How are you?
9: Better than I deserve. What's up?
10: Kind of a pickle situation. I'm wondering if I should sell my house to pay off a total debt of $575,162.
9: $575,162. I know, 575 is the debt on what?
10: So part of that includes a HELOC of $51,000, credit card debt of $74,175, student loans of $53,000, a custody battle that I'm currently going through of $7,176. New roof I had to pay because my insurance claim was denied of $27,700. And an IRS debt for my business of around $18,000.
9: Wow. It's been a tough 5 years, yeah. Hasn't it?
10: Oh, yeah. It just felt horrible.
9: Yeah. So the 162 in addition to the 575 is what?
10: Well, I mean, all of it is just, it's credit cards. It's,
9: No, so you broke the two numbers apart. Did you not give me two different numbers, right?
10: No, I gave you, the total is $575,162. So we can round it to $575,000.
9: Oh, not $162,000, $575,162. I got you. Okay.
10: Yes.
9: I misunderstood.
10: Sorry, yeah.
9: Okay. Mm-hmm. Okay.
10: Right.
9: So, and how much is your first mortgage on the home?
10: So my first mortgage, I have $338,000 left.
9: Is that in the $575,000?
10: Yes.
9: Okay, so you've got about $225,000 in non-mortgage debt, unless we count the HELOC, right?
10: Unless you count the HELOC and
9: yeah.
10: the roof.
9: Yeah.
10: I did a PACE program, and they included the roof in my escrow.
9: And so, and what is your income today?
10: I own a business. I'm a physical therapist, and I have a group practice, and it's a little foggy to understand the numbers. I have a business coach who's helping me right now, But basically, I grossed around $385,000. But my take home, my personal salary was about $65,000.
9: Okay. And that's what you paid taxes on, was $65,000?
10: The taxes actually are backdated.
9: And when you file your income tax, what will be your income showing on your income tax return?
10: Oh, the $65,000.
9: Okay. So that's really what you're making.
10: My personal.
9: Yeah. Okay.
10: Yeah, my personal. But I mean, I'm trying to fix this with my business coach because there's a lot of expenses I'm trying to get rid of, like my lease.
9: Yeah, I agree.
10: And payroll's high, and then.
9: Yep.
10: And
9: everybody's making money but you in this business. I got you.
10: Basically.
9: Yeah, I think that's what your coach is telling you.
10: Yeah, basically. I'm the one working to pay the bills. If I stop seeing clients, then. Yeah.
11: How much could you sell the house for, Julie?
10: So my realtor wants me to, we've listed the house at 575. It's been in the market for a month. At first, I thought I had an assumable mortgage, but
9: you don't.
10: I found out with the bank that it's only assumable to family members. So the highest offer I've received was for $545,000, which is what my neighbor sold his house for. I don't know if it matters, but my interest rate, I bought it in 2021. I had amazing credit. I have an interest rate of 3.375.
9: Okay, so when you give me the list of things that equal the 575, what I hear are a lot of, that's why I say it's been a tough 5 years, the numbers all are associated with painful things. Child support, or child custody, IRS debt,
11: a roof
9: that went bad,
11: $74,000 in credit card debts.
9: Yeah, overspending that's out of control. There's a lot of stuff in here that I think is mostly in your rearview mirror and is not representative of your future. Am I wrong?
10: No, that's correct. And one problem, just that it's been very hard.
9: Yeah, it has. I can tell.
10: One thing I realized was that I'm in therapies that I've been trying to save everybody but myself.
9: Yep.
10: You know, I bought a 3-bedroom house on my own. My husband didn't help me. It was just me. That's a whole other subject.
9: How old are you?
10: I'm 41.
9: Okay.
11: Are you still married, Julie, or you guys are divorced and that's what the custody was from the child? Or is this...
10: We were never married. This is just a custody battle, which... My lawyers are telling me that because I declare more money, they're thinking that he does some kind of tax evasion. They're thinking that I may end up having to pay him child support.
11: Now, this isn't your husband that you just mentioned, though, right? This is a different guy?
10: No, this is my daughter's father.
11: We
10: were never married. He just...
11: Okay,
10: you know,
11: same guy. Okay.
9: When you bought the house, that's what you were referring to.
11: That's what you were meaning, him, when you said
10: that's
11: him.
10: That's what I meant, yeah.
11: Gotcha.
10: I bought the house just myself,
11: gotcha.
10: My efforts, you know.
9: Okay.
10: He contributed when he lived with me, but it's just all me.
9: Mm. Okay.
10: I was going to mention that, you know, I bought the house. I realize now it's, you know, I bought a 3-bedroom. I wanted to help my parents. They moved in with me. In my culture, you know, we're Brazilian, you know, you help your parents and you take care of them, but I just can't do it anymore. And I had a conversation with them. I mean, it's not their fault, but they're looking for a place now. They're considering returning to Brazil, and I'm just trying to figure out what to do for myself and my daughter.
9: I think you sell the house for $545,000. Take the offer.
10: Okay.
9: And give yourself a fresh start with all of the mistakes then in your rearview mirror. Now, the trick from the mistakes that I always want to do, I've done a lot of stupid stuff in my life. I often say I have a PhD in DUMB. And so I want to make sure I never repeat that mistake that caused that, okay? So I don't want to repeat the mistake that causes me to be $18,000 in the hole of the IRS. So I got to get my business coach and my business running right. I don't want to repeat the mistake that trying to save everybody. I don't want to repeat the mistake of this or that or this or that. And just go down the list of these items that you're paying off, and you're not even going to be able to pay them all off. You're still going to have $30,000 in debt, right?
10: That's it. That's it.
9: Yeah. But you can clear...
10: I mean, people have even said that, you know, they've suggested that I do a Chapter 13.
9: You're not bankrupt.
10: One of my bedrooms.
9: You're not bankrupt.
10: You
9: won't... They won't let you in a Chapter 13. They'll throw you out. because you have this huge asset. So, no, you need to sell the house. You need to put all this mess in your rearview mirror and start fresh, cleaning up $30,000 worth of debt. Start making more than $65,000 out of this business so that because you cut your expenses there, never get behind on the IRS again. Never get in a situation where you're living with somebody you're not married to again. It sets up these kinds of problems. And on and on and on and on. Just make the list down through here. What did I do? I was trying to save everybody. You know, I think you got a good head on your shoulders. I think you can do it. But you need to put the pain in the past.

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1: Yeah. Quote, every dollar's excellent. It helped me get my personal finances in order. Well, there you go. Now that I'm married, my wife and I use it together out of our joint checking account. It really helps us maintain a common vision and set of goals. Man, that's perfect. That's exactly what we want to hear. Hey, you can work the Ramsey plan the Ramsey way. What you hear here on the air, we will coach you right along the way only on Every Dollar. 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Doug is in Fort Worth. Hi, Doug. How are you?
9: I'm doing great, and I'm so excited to hear you, Dave, but how are you?
1: Better than I deserve, sir. What's up?
9: Love it. I'm calling today. My wife owns a small business. Well, actually, we both own the small business, but she runs it. And my question is, she stopped paying herself because she's trying to get out of the negative. And every time we discuss it, it ends up in an argument. But we got some supplemental. I work full time, and we got some supplemental payment through part time stuff at the beginning of the year. And she didn't tell me she was going to stop paying herself. And I found out in January, and we got in a big fight about it. And then she'll pay herself a little bit here and there, but still not up to her salary she was doing last year. And every time we talk about it, it just ends up in an argument. And I just wanted to get your advice on how I should approach it, or if I should just trust her that, you know, whatever is happening in the business is going to work out, or I'm just stuck at what I should do.
1: What kind of business?
9: It's a spa.
1: How long ago did she start it?
9: She's had it about 3 years now.
1: How much money have you all invested in it?
9: She bought it from her the previous owner, and it was like a owner. She took, they did a loan between each other, so she kind of still pays her salary until the loan's paid off.
1: Pays whose salary? The former owner?
9: The former owner.
1: Okay, so she has debt to the former owner, and that's the only debt she has.
9: As far as I know, yes.
1: And do you know how much that debt is?
9: It was only maybe a couple hundred thousand.
1: Yeah, okay. So the first mistake you all have made that has caused a lot of this angst between the two of you is you don't handle your money together. She's got her world, and you've got your world. And so when you start speaking into her world, you don't have a foothold to do that because you're just a roommate.
9: Mm-hmm.
1: And the roommate doesn't like it when you tell her what to do. Instead, you guys need to have in-depth, combined finances, full transparency, so you know exactly what she's making because you're having to put it in the monthly budget together every month at your house, and you would never enter into a business transaction that's a couple of hundred thousand dollars without your spouse knowing every stinking detail and being in agreement and aligned to it. And you don't even know what's going on down there. Oh, I think it's a couple of hundred thousand.
0: Yeah.
1: Well, that's a fairly good rounding error.
9: Yeah.
1: You know, so that tells me how disengaged you are until you decide you want to get engaged when she doesn't pay herself. But you don't know what's going on down there. So
0: yeah, how much
1: that's
0: you
1: why
0: make,
1: she's
0: Doug?
1: That's why she's insulted.
0: How much you guys bring in household income? If she doesn't pay herself and you guys are living off your salary, what are you making?
9: I make about 55. We started at the beginning of the year. We're helping a church do music, and they've been paying us $500 a week. So I think she's looking at that as supplemental to where she doesn't really need to pay herself, because it's not like we're struggling. We were in baby step three. We were building our emergency fund because we got out of debt. But now that's stopped.
1: So you went $200,000 in debt. Yeah.
9: Yeah. So, but we did our personal finances together, but yeah, like you're right.
1: No, you don't.
9: No,
1: you don't. No, you don't. That's not true, Doug. Because she quit paying herself a salary, which would have gone into your personal finances, and you discovered it later. You are not doing your personal finances together.
9: No, she paid herself all last year. She stopped in January, and that's when I found out that because she didn't pay herself, and I asked her why she hadn't paid herself, and that's when she just told me that she was
1: losing money.
9: Shut down on me.
1: Losing money. Yeah. Yeah. So her business is failing. And anytime you question her about it, it shames her.
0: Puts salt in the wound.
1: And it
0: yeah.
1: puts
0: yeah.
1: salt in the wound. And so,
9: yes.
1: Honey, the business is not doing well. I want to help. But just know, where's your paycheck? That's not a help. And so, Yeah, you guys need to get together and look at the business together in a supportive way. How can I help? What's going on? What's happening here?
0: And we're on the same team,
1: and we're making decisions together here. Not you haven't put your part in, and that's still the language you're using tells us all of this. I don't know. I mean, you speak into Winston's business, right?
0: Sure. I mean, yeah. Some of it, I'm like, I mean, there's a level at which we see money come in and out, and we're talking about him. We were just talking about a deal. Actually, he's going to go do a showing today. And I'm like, oh, great, this, and this. Now, I'm probably not the most detailed person in the world, just like how probably, you know what I mean? It's all to a degree, but high level, when we look at our numbers every single month, yeah. I mean, we know what's going on.
1: Yeah. But if something was going on that he was losing money on,
0: you would know it. Oh, yeah. Well, he tells me. Like, if there's a deal that, they bought something and it was like, oh, we're selling it for less than what, and it's a loss and that sucks. It's like, okay, yeah, but it's being talked about.
1: Yeah.
0: 100%.
1: And that's, you know, that's the process.
0: Yes.
1: And so.
0: Yeah. And I think it's an attitude at which Doug, I understand why you would be frustrated. I get that. But also the way you approach it and the way you guys have this conversation, it's either that the business is between you all and you're, you know, and it almost splits you apart emotionally. Or together, you lock arms and say, hey, we're taking on this world and this business and everything together. And the problem's out there. That's the problem. It's not us. It's out there. And so pointing it at the right direction and at the right thing, I think is what's important, because it's almost like a third party where it actually starts to become her identity instead.
1: Now, he's not been involved until he questions her about it.
0: Right, right.
1: And so she's insulted and shamed.
0: Yeah.
1: And so that's very easy.
0: And
1: so
0: she'll
1: get
0: be
1: involved.
0: Defensive, which makes sense. Why she would be defensive, because she's not in the numbers. You're not in the numbers throughout the month, and you guys aren't talking about it.
1: Yeah.
0: Let's
1: sit down and look at how this business is operating. What are the parts of it? What are the details? And what can we do together to get this going? Hey, I'll come down there and help. I mean, what do you need? I'll cut the janitorial out. I'll come clean the toilets. But what have we got to do? But we got to work this through. And otherwise, that couple of hundred thousand that you owe somebody is going to come down around your head at some point. And so we need to get this thing back profitable again, where it's making money and instead of losing money. And right now it's losing money. So, I'm suggesting you become supportive and ask how I can help. And I made a mistake by not being more involved and being more helpful. I am sorry for that. And I'm going to start today, though, being very involved and very helpful. And so how should I do that, and what's the place to start? Because we need to get this thing moving, because it's scaring me, and I know it's probably scaring you.
0: Yeah, and there's probably a story you've made up in your head, Doug, a story she's made up in her head of what he thinks about her and her business acumen. You know what I mean? That may not all be true.
1: Exactly.
0: So it's saying those things out loud, I think, is really, really important. And you guys start getting on that trajectory where you're seen as helpful and not being an accuser of what she is or isn't doing.
1: Yep.

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1: I'm Channel 2 Pinpoint Weather Meteorologist Alden Jarman. Overnight, mostly clear skies with decreasing winds. Temperatures dip into the middle 40s. Sunshine again for Friday and still fairly warm. Afternoon highs in the middle 80s. A slight chance for a storm Saturday.
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17: Hey, Dave. Quick question. How much stake should a 32-year-old guy put in his pension fund being still around and still viable when he retires at 65?
16: I would actually study the history and the articles that are written about the particular pension fund, but overall, as a category, I think pension funds are safe.
17: They're safe. Does that take any responsibility away from me doing additional?
16: No.
17: Is that retirement savings?
16: No, it does not. Pension funds will underperform standard investments because of the regulation. They typically are going to yield about a 7% rate of return. And so if you put the same amount into a good growth stock mutual fund or funds in a Roth IRA, you would make well more than twice as much, meaning you'd make 11 or 12%, 10 or 11, 12%, somewhere in there as an average rate of return. But that's a lot more than double the result of dollars then. And so very, very important that you do your own investing and not rely exclusively on a pension fund, regardless of if the pension fund is going to be there or not. I thought you were saying, is it going to collapse and I'm going to lose everything and have nothing? I doubt that's going to happen. But you definitely want to have money that you have control of, where it's invested, and you want and that you get to decide the disposition of it as you reach the retirement years. So,
0: what percentage of your income is going into the pension?
17: Well, it's all employer paid.
16: Oh, then you need to be putting 15% away.
17: And they pay into an annuity fund as well. That's growing also.
16: Yeah. Both are lame.
17: Both are lame, including the annuity.
16: Yes.
17: Even the annuity last year had a 20% return.
16: Well, the market had a 25% return.
17: Mm-hmm. Okay.
16: So both are lame.
17: Continue to build my own retirement account.
16: Absolutely. You need to be doing baby step 4 when you get there, when you're out of debt and have your emergency fund in place. Following the baby steps, you need to be putting 15% of your income aside for retirement. And then all of the employer-funded things are just going to be gravy on a really nice, large biscuit that you build.
17: Gotcha.
16: And I think both are going to be there. They're just underperforming products compared to good mutual funds and a Roth.
0: Yeah, but for some people, like we had a caller, 9%
16: mandatory
0: was going in mandatory, and so you cut it in half. So 4.5%, 5% went to the 15% rule.
16: Exactly. But in his case, he's not putting anything.
0: So he don't need to. It's just a full 15%. Yep.
16: A quote unquote benefit, which is very weird because in the old days, when I first started the show 30 something years ago, almost 40 years ago, the pensions were everywhere. 70% of the companies had a pension. Mm. Now, I think it's like 4% of the companies have a pension. It's very unusual to find an actual pension anymore, unless it's government.
0: I was going to say more so government, yeah.
16: Yeah, you see teacher pensions and union pensions and that kind of stuff.
0: Yeah.
16: But actual corporate America has just about done away with them because they're difficult to manage. They're highly regulated. It's very hard to make them work in terms of managing them for the benefit of your employees. But many do, and they seldom completely collapse. I mean, you've got some pensions. Some of the state pensions are in trouble. They're being run very poorly. Illinois, your pension sucks because your government sucks. They're horrible at managing money. And as an example, I'd be scared to death if I was dependent on that one.
0: Yeah.
16: But now there's and all you got to do is just Google, you'll see what I'm talking about. I mean, there's a lot of states that are so poorly run, the actual state is creating a horrible pension product. But, or municipalities, the same thing, your local city government for your police pension or whatever. You got to look at that kind of stuff and make sure it's solid. But even if it is or isn't solid, I'm still going to go build my own biscuit, and then whatever this stuff is just the gravy on it. And that's going to put you in a good position where you're never really worried about that. And then you don't say, well, the mine closed and the pension collapsed and Grandpa ain't got no money. You don't want to be that guy. That's the guy we're not going to be. Benjamin is in Los Angeles. Hi, Benjamin. How are you?
18: Doing pretty good. How about you?
16: Better than I deserve. How can I help?
18: I had a question because I am on baby step two, and one of my debts is in collection, and I called the collection agency today and offered them a settlement offer to pay it and be done with it, and they declined my settlement offer.
16: Okay. So tell them to call me when. Tell them to call you back when they feel better.
18: That's what I did. I told them when they're ready to accept my settlement offer to call me back.
16: Yeah, yeah. And next time they call you, just say, "Hey, there's a settlement offer on the table. We don't even have to have a conversation. If you take that, I'll send you money." How much do you owe them, and what did you offer them, and who is it?
18: I owe them $300. The company is
16: $300.
18: Yes. And I offered
16: you're flexing over $300.
18: In total, I have about $2,300 in debt, and I was just trying to settle the collections and get done with it. And I offered them $100 and didn't want to take it. So I was just curious if I should just.
16: That would not be unusual on $300. I thought we were talking about had $5,000 you owed and you hadn't paid them in 2 years, and you offered them $1,500. But on $300, they're not going to screw with it. No wonder they laughed at you.
0: Hopefully, you'll be out of debt in a month or two,
16: yeah,
0: right?
16: Yeah, I would just pay them. Is what I would do. It's $300. Get a letter confirming the amount by email, and then send them the amount. No, I would not settle a $300 debt.
0: Yeah, and for a lot of people out there that are settling, we do find obviously talking, giving a low ball offer, and depending on how long you've been in the collections process, is probably how easily that can happen. But we also have friends at Guardian Litigation.
16: Yep.
0: So if you go to guardianlit.com,
16: but don't do
0: Ramsey,
16: that with $300.
0: No. But for everyone else out there, if you are in baby step two and you have gotten to this point where collections, it's you haven't
16: been
0: paying.
16: You got $10,000 or $20,000 in collections.
0: 100%. Yeah.
16: Or $50,000 or something. They can help you. Guardian Lit can work that through, and they're lawyers, is what they are. And so yeah, that you're right, Rachel.
0: But that's a question we get a lot, not always for $300. It's usually more. But the collections process is real. And so and it can work to your benefit, right? If you are in baby step two.
16: If you're gonna settle, get it in writing before you give them any money. Matter of fact, if you're gonna pay in full, get it in writing, because they'll double the amount and say they added late charges and try to get more out of you later. So even with you, Benjamin, on $300, have them send you an email exactly what is the balance. Wait a week since you just got off the phone with them, but have them send you an email the exact amount and then cut them a check for that day. And but don't give them electronic access to your checking account. They'll take more out than they're supposed to because they lie. It's a filthy business. And so that's why Guardian Litigation is a good idea to have the lawyers on your side.
0: Yeah, for
16: but,
0: sure.
16: But don't do that with $300 either. So yeah, it's just.
0: I'm glad your debt amount though is so low, Benjamin. Honestly,
16: that's good.
0: Yeah, you'll be out of debt quick, and then start building up that emergency fund. Maybe step three of 3 to 6 months of expenses.
16: Precisely, that's how it works. Yeah. So, typically, what happens with credit card debt is as it gets older, the credit card company the older the debt is, meaning the longer it's been since it's been paid, it ages out, the credit card company will, quote unquote, write it off. Now, that does not mean that you no longer owe the debt. It means they no longer think they can collect it, and so they take it off of their books and take a tax write-off for bad debt on you. Then they sell that bad debt to a debt buyer at pennies on the dollar, and that debt buyer will try to collect from you. And they will work with you because they only paid 2.5 to 5.5 cents on the dollar for the debt, but not on $300.

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2: Bills rush five. Bow in the pocket. Hit as he throws. Throws the ball. Fades. Deep corner. Caught. Touchdown. Marvin Mims.
1: The Nuggets.
3: Jokic. Great pass. Layup is up and in. Christian Brown. Monster triple-double for Jokic.
1: The Rockies.
4: Freeland is set. Bases full. The 2-2 pitch. Swing and a miss. He strikes out the side with the bases loaded.
1: The Avalanche.
5: Turned over. Lekkonen. Near side. McKinnon. One-timer. He scores. Nathan McKinnon, 40 goals on the season. His 13th multi-goal game of the year. That's the most in team history.
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0: Romans 5, 4 through 5. Patience produces character, and character, hope. And hope does not disappoint. Thomas Sowell said, some people who are very dissatisfied with their lives nevertheless have no intention of changing their own behavior. They want to keep on doing what they've always done, but just have it turn out differently.
12: Oh, it's like the definition of insanity.
0: Exactly.
12: Keep continuing doing the same thing over and over again.
0: And expecting a different result. There you go. All right. Jasmine is next. Jasmine's in St. Louis. Hi, Jasmine. How are you?
13: I'm doing well. How are you all?
0: Better than we deserve. How can we help?
13: I have a question about paying off an auto loan that I took out in my name for my mom. The balance of the loan is a little over $6,000, and I want to just understand if it would be wise to take out a loan against my 401k or take out the money from my 401k to pay off the high-interest loan.
0: Neither would be wise. and okay. I will walk you through why. Do you not have $6,000 otherwise?
13: I have $6,000. It's in a separate Roth IRA and also my son's college fund and savings, but I don't touch that savings account.
0: What's in savings?
13: So I have a little over $5,000 in savings.
0: Mm-hmm. And what is your income?
13: I make $105,000 annually before a bonus.
0: Okay. All right. I would scrape together from some non-retirement something and pull the $6,000 together and pay it off. It's a high-interest loan. I wouldn't have bought the car in the first place if I didn't pay cash for it as a gift to someone, even your mom. Now, here's why we're not going to cash out your 401k.
12: Or kids' college.
0: Or your kids' college, yeah. Or any or your Roth or anything. So if you take money out of a retirement account, they charge you a 10% penalty plus your tax rate, which in your case is 30%. So you're going to get a 30% hit plus a 10% hit to it for a total of a 40% hit. That's going to make your high interest rate look like a deal. So we don't want to do that. We don't want to borrow money at 40% interest in order to do that. Now, if you borrow on the 401k, you are unplugging a good mutual fund investing, assuming you've got it invested in good mutual funds, and you will pay yourself back at the rate of 6%. When you leave the job, and you will leave when you die, get fired, or get a better job, one of the three, when you leave the job, that loan is considered due in full, and you're facing the same thing with the penalties and interest if you don't repay it at precisely the wrong time for you to want to come up with money is just when you're doing a job change. So, no, we don't want to borrow against a 401k anytime, and we certainly don't want to cash out a retirement account or something that has a penalty on it in order to pay off the thing. So I'm going to take some of the $5,000 and scrape together some money out of my budget, and I'm going to try to get it paid off that way.
12: Yeah, and making what you're making, too.
0: Yeah, you're
12: Jasmine.
0: Making enough money to knock this out.
12: Yeah, it'll be amazing. That's so good. Yeah, the car thing, it's real. The issue with the car debt, people, I mean, like this whole show so far.
0: Yeah.
12: Today.
0: I think it has been. Yeah, I think we've talked car debt all day long. All right, open phones at 888-825-5225. Jennifer is in Pittsburgh. Hey, Jennifer, what's up?
14: Hi, Dave. Oh, my goodness. I'm so proud of you.
0: How can we help?
14: I can't believe it. Hey, a little bit of a situation here. Like 2 years ago, I was married, now separated. Our house got hit by a car. We have probably around 170,000 settlement, and my husband moved out when his mom got sick to take care of her, and now he doesn't want to talk about where the money went.
0: He doesn't want to talk about what?
14: He doesn't want to talk about how the where's the money
12: from the settlement
14: like it's all gone.
12: Of the accident.
14: Yes. Yep. Because basically, it's.
0: Are you? You said you're separated, so you're getting a divorce.
14: I'm thinking of it if he's not going to come clean because right now.
0: No, I'm sorry. Are you separated? Your marriage is not good separated or what's going on?
14: Well, he moved out to his mother's house.
0: Why?
14: So right now, at first to take care of her because she had cancer. But after that, the conversation of buying the house, another house is no longer in the story. Like, he wants us to just get, like, rent. And basically, doesn't want to help me pay. Like, he's now saying he's in debt. But honestly, we've been married for so long, but his mom is one of the reasons we fight a lot. And now I feel like I'm like, this is too much. It's like, you're not telling me anything about the money, and now you want us to rent. And
0: well, there's not an us. He lives over there. You live over here.
14: Pretty much.
0: Yeah.
14: So now I feel like I really need to talk to a lawyer and like.
0: Yeah. Yeah, that's your next step.
12: Yeah,
0: I mean, you need to get some legal advice, and then you need to get some marriage counseling advice and decide, if we're going to keep this marriage together, what are going to be the guidelines for the relationship going forward, because the ones that you have right now don't work.
12: Yeah. And, you know, there could be a good chance that that money is gone. The 170 that happened 2 years ago from the settlement. That's what she's saying she's trying to get. And he and she doesn't know where it is. So there's, yeah.
0: You waited precisely 2 years too long to deal with it.
12: That's right. That's right.
0: If you're wondering about where it's going to go, you should deal with it the instant it comes up.
12: Yeah, that's right.
0: You can't wait 2 years later and go, oh, I wonder what he did.
12: I wonder what happened there.
0: I wonder what happened there. That's not going to play out very well.
12: All right. I know how much you love social media.
0: All right. I love social media. Not at all.
12: We got a question from Instagram for you. I'm 26 years old. I just sold my house and will be netting $72,000 from the sale. I have no other debt than the mortgage of my new primary residence. What's the smartest way to use or invest that money? So netting 72, but the other home, I guess, is already bought. If I were you, I'd probably just roll it right into the
0: mortgage.
12: To the mortgage, unless you have consumer debts.
0: Make sure your consumer debt is cleared. Work your baby steps. Make sure your consumer debt's cleared. You have an emergency fund in place. You're putting 15% of your income away in retirement, putting money aside for kids' college, and then you start paying down your mortgage.
12: That's right.
0: So if you suddenly get a $75,000 bonus, you apply it to whichever one of those baby steps you're
12: there
0: in.
12: You are.
0: Mm-hmm. And so if you're all the way up to baby step six, you would put it on the mortgage.
12: Annalise from Facebook asks, it feels weird to be in stork mode and not paying off debt. We're expecting a baby and the hospital bill should only be around $2,000 to $3,000. Can we just set that money aside and keep working to pay off our debt?
0: I wouldn't. I would pile up cash. It's just for a short period of time.
12: Yeah.
0: And that, you know, having $10,000, $20,000, $30,000 laying around when a baby comes is comforting. In case something did happen that was outside the range of your insurance policies.
12: Yeah, that is one event that, who I don't know, there's just a level of peace of like, who knows.
0: And it's just for a short period of time.
12: That's right.
0: I mean, so really, let's say you stack up $20,000 instead of paying down the debt for $20,000. And the day that you and the baby come home from the hospital healthy and there's nothing wrong and everything's okay, you're sitting there with an extra $20,000.
12: You pay it on the debt.
0: What did you lose by doing that? You lost the interest on rate on $20,000 of debt for that 3 month period of time, which is nothing. We'll buy you a biscuit.
12: Yeah.
0: So
12: when you look over the,
0: I would just make sure you pile up cash, ready for a baby to come. Now, if you are out of debt and you have a fully funded emergency fund, and you're at baby steps 4, 5, and 6,
12: you keep going.
0: We don't do stork mode.
12: Yeah.
0: What we call stork mode is while you're in debt, you temporarily stop paying down your debt snowball with a baby on the way to be sure about a
12: have
0: baby.
12: Have some cushion there, so it's not just your $1,000 emergency
0: and
12: fund.
0: And not to spend it. We're not spending it on the nursery. Okay? We're building up this cash as extra pad that is going to go on the debt the instant that
12: we
0: know everybody's okay.
12: Who would do that?
0: I don't know anybody. That would put this hour of the Ramsey Show in the books. We'll be back with you before you know it. In the meantime, remember, there's ultimately only one way to financial peace, and that's to walk daily with the Prince of Peace, Christ Jesus.
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2: ABC News, I'm Dave Packer. President Trump and Chinese President Xi holding their second round of talks on the final day of their summit in Beijing. Trump met Xi to tour the gardens at Zhongnanhai, the Chinese Communist Party leadership compound. The two met over tea before a working lunch, trade, Taiwan, and tech, the key themes. CIA Director John Ratcliffe made a surprise visit to Cuba Thursday as the Trump administration enforces an oil blockade on the Caribbean island nation. ABC's Matt Rivers.
3: An ongoing U.S. oil embargo has Cuba's power grid near collapse, with massive blackouts near daily across the island. President Trump has repeatedly threatened military action against Cuba if the government there does not undertake significant reforms.
2: The Supreme Court preserving broad access to the abortion pill mifepristone without an in-person visit to the doctor. This keeps on hold a lower court order that would have restricted the drug's availability as litigation over FDA safety regulations continue. This is ABC News.
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6: I'm Channel 2 Pinpoint Weather meteorologist Alden German. Overnight, mostly clear skies with decreasing winds. Temperatures dip into the middle 40s. Sunshine again for Friday and still fairly warm. Afternoon highs in the middle 80s. A slight chance for a storm Saturday.
7: Colorado weather can be a fickle mistress. One moment it's raining. The next moment the sun's out. Oh, look, there's a snowstorm. And now the sun's back out to melt it all away. Avoid the surprises and hear all about the weather with me, meteorologist Cody Wilson of Denver and Front Range Weather. 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

0: Ah, bless you for letting me be of service to you each morning. You know, I listen to a lot of these radio programs, and I understand the concept that many of you are excited at the fact that this is the culmination of your work week. That number is growing smaller and smaller every week as more and more people, their work week is whenever the work is. That's why we are here every Saturday morning, and we'd love to be on your station Saturday morning as well. Let them know, because we are live. It's not a best of, you know, compilation or anything like that. This is the news that happens Friday night when they're trying to sneak Sally through the alley, and put that on Friday right as the papers are going. And it's amazing to me that they still think that newspapers are the thing. They build this idea of putting out press stories before the Washington Post goes to bed, or right as they are, so the story doesn't get any, you know, traction. You know, we're here on Saturday morning to not let that happen. But I understand the concept of celebrating the arrival of Friday. But I would never, ever celebrate the idea of not being here to take care of the business for you and to let you know what went on last night. That's what we do here. We tell you what went on last night, and we'll give you our analysis of it, of course. But I want to know how it's impacting you where you are. Multitasking, telephone number, text messages, and phone calls to 434-882-4217. You do it that way, or email jtinthemorningradio@gmail.com. We'll enter your words in there. President Trump on his way back from China. You know, the trouble with the Chinese summit is, yeah, no, I'm not, 20 minutes later, you want more? No, I just, was that what Eric Swalwell said? No, that's something different. I'm sorry. Never mind. But President Trump on his way back, apparently the crux of the trip was selling a whole crap ton of airplanes. It's the biggest notable is, well, we'll get into it. We're getting ahead of ourselves. Plenty more to get into this morning as the weekend looms large in our headlights. So let's go forward and tell you what we have here on our list of first things. As I mentioned, President Trump on his way back. 3-hour lunch and tea at the residence of Chairman Xi. They huddled, and the U.S. leader said it's been a really great couple of days. He did say that Boeing signed a deal to sell 200 airplanes to China, according to President Trump. Boeing wanted to sell them 150. Trump said Xi told him that China wants to help negotiate an end to the war in Iran and the reopening in the Strait of Hormuz. He did say that China will not provide Iran with any military equipment. Meanwhile, a ship anchored off the United Arab Emirates coast was seized and taken toward Iran, and another, a cargo ship near Oman, sank after being attacked, authorities said on Thursday. Israeli Prime Minister Benjamin Netanyahu is reported to have visited the United Arab Emirates during the war with Iran. The UAE denied any secret visit occurred, a statement said. They deny reports circulating. They said that their country's relations with Israel are public and conducted within the framework of the Abraham Accords. The Supreme Court Thursday preserved access to a drug used in the mail-order abortion business, mifepristone. The court says that access will remain while the court hears what they expect to be a year-long case from both sides in the appeal to have their restrictions put in. The head of the U.S. Border Patrol announced, quote, "It's just time. I feel like it's time to enjoy the family and life. I feel like I got the ship back on course," Michael Banks said in a statement read on Fox News. U.S. stock market rose to records again on Thursday as Cisco Systems reported larger profits for the start of 2026. S&P climbed 0.8% to set an all-time high for the second consecutive day. Lawyers for Elon Musk and OpenAI made final arguments yesterday in their trial. Musk is claiming that Sam Altman, his partner in starting OpenAI, betrayed a plan to keep this as a nonprofit. Honda took a $2.7 billion loss, they reported Thursday, all based on their electric vehicle operations, which totaled $16 billion in losses. And John Ratcliffe was in Cuba as they're running out of oil.
1: Every state is home to significant historic sites that tell the American story. 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The Heritage Guide to Historic Sites invites every American to rediscover the places and stories that define our nation. 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

0: They're chanting "No Kings," or some adjunct of "Hey, hey, ho, ho." Insert name of someone who's got to go. Satirized for your protection, because the puffery that goes on, really, it's the only way to beat it, because it infuriates them. If you don't take them seriously, look at Stephen Colbert and that cadre of folks. I wanted to go, and I don't watch a lot of late night television. I used to really like, well, we all love Johnny. But I really like Dave for his sardonic attitude towards the world. It was just, you know, it all deserves to be made fun of. And there was a real Yankovic kind of like, yeah, we're just out here, we're just all parading around in monkey suits attitude towards Letterman. I really love Craig Ferguson, mainly because I really love Craig Ferguson. But, you know, his show was nothing special, but it had Craig Ferguson on it. And if you never watch it, he's just, and he can make fun of me and I'll laugh. I mean, not specifically, is it, Joe Thomas? No, he doesn't do that. But I mean, if he could make fun of something that I believe in, and you know what it does? It makes me laugh, and it makes me think about the things I believe in. That's good comedy. But I saw I was looking at the lineup of, you know, this celebration of Stephen Colbert. And I had a moment when I appreciated the fact that, it, more than anything else, you know, he was mocking Bill O'Reilly. And quite a bit of my life is just based on how Bill O'Reilly handled his ouster from Fox and how he conducted himself after that. But one of the things that really impressed me about Bill O'Reilly was upon being made aware that Stephen Colbert was on the Comedy Central channel mocking his O'Reilly report, Bill said, "Well, let's go and bring it to him." And he sat down on the set, and then he had Colbert on into the set with him. And I really thought it showed, because Colbert really pulled punches when confronted with O'Reilly. When O'Reilly is sitting across the desk from him, it's like, But you see, you know, Kimmel and all the other guys, Fallon, sitting on the dais with Colbert saying, "Aren't we amazing? All we late night show hosts, nobody watches us. It's amazing." And I'm fine with it. Don't call Brendan Carr in on this. Let them go out there and tell half the world to stop listening to them. Because like I said, they don't get what Craig Ferguson gets. Craig Ferguson can make fun of someone and have them not be mad at him about it. These guys can't make fun of people that they want to love them. It's about love. It's not about telling jokes, calling attention to the emperor's clothes and that kind of thing. So that all being said, having watched this, I felt compelled to bring up what I think right now is a great example of the difference between conservatives and the lunatics. And by the way, if you haven't noticed, the ad campaigns to rebrand them progressive Democrats is up, because progressive is a positive word. Conservative is negative. Mostly conservative is considered negative because of all the press that people give conservatives. They don't want you to do anything. They're no fun allowed. Which isn't true, but if you say something enough times, you say the big lie, and then you say the big lie over and over again, it becomes the truth, or at least in people's perception it does. But the lunatic left, the lawless left, and conservatives, yesterday the Supreme Court, basing a decision on how a law was written, and we can debate how the law was allowed to be written regarding the sale and distribution of Mifepristone. Why do I always stick an L in there? I don't know. There's something in my head that says it should be Mifepristone. But Mifepristone will continue to be available through mail order. It's the majority of abortions in this country are now done through this. It's like how Weight Watchers is now offering GLP-1 pills, the Wegovy pill. I think Planned Parenthood now just helps you get, you know, your Mifepristone in the mail. And they don't empty rooms in the back of Planned Parenthood, stirrups, table, the whole nine yards. And it's like, yeah, we don't use them anymore, storing boxes in them. Because I think it's the last time I saw somewhere between 60% and 70% of all abortions committed in this country are done by mail order. And it's part of why the numbers of abortions have skyrocketed, because, you know, now I don't even have to go anywhere. I can have it delivered to my house. And, of course, we've got court cases where boyfriends slipped their girlfriend's Mifepristone and brought on an abortion. I mean, there's all sorts of horrific things that go on with this, but it exists in its reality. So the Supreme Court ruled that they can continue to deliver Mifepristone through the mail while the court proceedings are ongoing, because the lawyers pointed that there was nothing that in the filing that would allow them to stop it from being delivered. Now, you and me, we want it stopped. And this is where the difference between conservatives and the lawless left go. When the lawless left get told that some congressional map isn't going to go their way, their sphincters open and they evacuate their lower intestines in their pants. And they go out and they march and they break stuff and they generally cause a sad and pathetic scene. Conservatives, we're mad. We don't like it. But nobody is out there saying, you know what, let's go to the post office and find all this Mifepristone and break it. Let's just dunk it in water and ruin it. Because that's what the lunatic left does. This is what the lawless left does. If the lawless left doesn't get their way, they throw a public tantrum and then immediately start violating the law. Because we don't believe in the law. No tyrants. Conservatives say, it's a lot of babies that are going to be killed over the next year because the law says, you know. But are we out there saying, let's break into the post office? Are we saying, let's hijack post office trucks as it's delivering the Mifepristone to people? Are we spray painting baby killer on the houses that get Mifepristone sent to them? No. We're out here saying we think this is an execrable commerce, and we will continue to do so because we're winning, but we're not going to go out there and violate the law just to make ourselves money.
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6: I'm Channel 2 Pinpoint Weather meteorologist Alden German. Overnight, mostly clear skies with decreasing winds. Temperatures dip into the middle 40s. Sunshine again for Friday and still fairly warm. Afternoon highs in the middle 80s. A slight chance for a storm Saturday.
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8: Bills rush five. Bow in the pocket. Hit as he throws. Throws the ball, fades. Deep corner, caught. Touchdown, Marvin Mims.
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9: 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Layup is up and in. 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

0: That's it. Friday, you got to gird them up and get to it. Hopefully it is something that fulfills you. And if not, you got to figure out what that is and go do that. Because go to work so is not such a hard deal when you know you're contributing. And this is a failure of management, too. Management has a simple job to make sure that people understand what they're doing is important. And if for no other reason than somebody else is choosing to put their do-re-mi money in somebody's hands. And if you have an employee that doesn't respect that, you need to change that employee. And if they think, oh, this is just, you know, they shouldn't be here. Well, okay, then go find someplace where you feel like they should be. You don't want to sell hamburgers? Go find an IY and sell green smoothies. We're all out here just trying to connect folks together. I want to jump. This isn't court radio or anything like that. Next on the O.J. trial, Norm MacDonald says he thinks O.J. did it. But there's another courtroom drama playing out, and it has to do with voting. It has to who votes, when we vote. And I think it is also an exemplar, as we tell you the things that went on since last we spoke, and see how they're impacting you where you are. You know how this one is impacting you. The very folks who march around with signs about voter suppression, standing in courtrooms trying to defend voter suppression. It's amazing. So a court hearing is going on regarding the president's executive order requiring all the stuff that's in the Save America Act that for some reason populist Republicans and Democrats alike can't. I mean, they're really good at checking which way the wind is blowing in most things. They can't go put their finger in the air and say, oh, wow, 75 to 80% of my constituents believe in this. I should probably vote for it. And I've checked the Save America Act up and down, sideways and inside, because I remember Eric, the database builder that actually wound up being a plant for Democrats to get eligible but unregistered voters and go harvest day votes. So I understand if there is some problem with the Save America Act, some fine print down on page 475. Let's get at it. Take that out. But they won't do that. And it's not there. It's a very simple, elegant. You need to prove that you're an American citizen. And you know what's halfway ironic about this? The very people who fell all over themselves running public service announcements, making sure Americans all got their real ID. Remember, you had to get a real ID to board an airplane. President Biden told us, got to have that real ID to fly that airplane. Got to have that real ID. Not gonna be able to go see grandma if you don't get your real ID. These same people are now the ones saying, oh, you're asking someone to prove who that they're a citizen? That's just Nazi. It gets wearisome after a while. I mean, I love sharing this stuff with you and calling out the hypocrisy of it. And I can't imagine doing anything else. But it does get wearisome when you feel like, good golly. But then, you know what you have to do every now and then? Every now and then you have to turn around and look at where we used to be. Every now and then you need to turn around just for a second. Perhaps pull over to the side of the road if you're worried about going off the road as you're driving and take a look at where you used to be. It, you know, it gives you that little 5-hour energy boost. So they're in court yesterday in front of what the press has to tell you is a Trump-appointed judge, Carl Nichols, U.S. District Judge. Hearing from the two sides on President Trump's March 31st executive order saying, listen, I'm saying we have to do the SAVE Act stuff if Congress can't do it. And you can change it back when the next guy's in. But while I'm here, this is what we're doing. So now they're in court. And I want to read to you from the plaintiff's attorney. The plaintiff's attorney said the president can't rewrite election rules to give himself and the Republican Party a partisan advantage. The Democrats' attorney said they argued that the executive order's requirements are illegal and designed to coerce states into limiting voter registration and ballot access to only U.S. citizens. They left that part out. Sorry, they left that part out. It's Orion Nevers, an attorney representing the National Association for the Advancement of Colored Persons. It is harming our clients every day in the middle of an election season. Didn't specify how that was, but lawyers don't have to do that apparently anymore. But think about this. So it's an advantage for the Republican Party, according to Orion Nevers, NAACP barrister. According to Nevers, it's a partisan Republican advantage if only citizens vote. It's also apparently a Republican conservative advantage if we don't gerrymander a bunch of districts and we try to draw districts that just allow for the people in an area to vote in that area. You're starting to sense a pattern here. I know I am. That if just folk were allowed to vote, Democrats wouldn't be anywhere close to having a sniff of any sort of authority over the public square. And the sad part is there's no movement in the Democratic Party to fix this. Even Corporal Cueball, James Carville himself, has been co-opted. I don't know if Hillary took him aside and said, "You remember Vince Foster, Jim?" When we think about the documentary we can do about you after your tragic accident. What tragic accident, Hill? The one you're going to have if you don't shut the hell up. Carville used to be out there, "These people, they need to get together." It was refreshing, at least. Now he's on board saying, "Trump just wants to get rid of all these voters." No, he wants to get rid of the ones that aren't, what's the word we used to use? Oh, yeah, citizens of the United States. So we need to gerrymander districts so that there's Democrat majorities where ones don't exist. And we need to make sure all these non-citizens votes so that we can get Democrats to win because they wouldn't have otherwise. I mean, you don't have to be a CIA analyst dreaming of the day that you get elected to an office so you can continue to promote the agenda of the Central Intelligence Agency to be able to see a pattern starting to form here. But like I said, where are the Democrats saying, "Hey, maybe we need to come up with a better message"? Who's paying these people? George Soros? Is it Klaus Schwab and the World Economic Forum? Who is paying these people to be these traitors?
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0: lawsuit he filed against the IRS worth billions connected to the 2019 leak of his tax returns. The proposed settlement would create a fund to compensate people claiming they're unfairly targeted by the Biden administration. A Texas man convicted in a retired professor's killing in 2004, who experts said was intellectually disabled, was executed overnight. In states like Nebraska, Idaho, and Alaska, Democratic officials are, in some cases, openly promoting independent candidates they hope can outperform the Democratic label. This is ABC News.
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3: I'm Channel 2 Pinpoint Weather meteorologist Alden German. Overnight, mostly clear skies with decreasing winds. Temperatures dip into the middle 40s. Sunshine again for Friday and still fairly warm. Afternoon highs in the middle 80s. A slight chance for a storm Saturday.
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12: Hi, I'm your kid's old jeans. 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

0: as to how it's impacting you at 434-882-4217 on this Friday morning. President Trump on his way back from China after a three-hour private lunch with Chairman Xi, in which apparently Chairman Xi bought 200 airplanes from President Trump and the Boeing Corporation while there. But they also agreed that China would not help Iran's military and will work with the U.S. government about getting the Strait of Hormuz reopened. Wonder what it feels like to be Abbas Araghchi this morning. Yeah, they're talking about me in there. Anyway, Honda, a stunning number. For the first time in the history of the company, racked up a loss for a quarter. $2.7 billion. Full-year loss. First time for the Japanese automaker. Mostly driven by the losses driven by their electric vehicle operations. Trump said China a ship anchored off the United Arab Emirates was seized and taken towards Iran, while another cargo ship near Oman was sank after it was attacked. Senior Iranian officials reiterate the country's claim of control over the waterway, and another said it had a right to seize oil tankers. Israeli Prime Minister Benjamin Netanyahu says that they met with United Arab Emirates leadership, President Sheikh Mohammed bin Zayed Al Nahyan, in a gathering that resulted in historic breakthroughs in relations between Israel and the United Arab Emirates. You may recall that 2 weeks ago, Israel delivered the Iron Dome to UAE to help them defend themselves against Iran missile strikes. However, the country's official news agency, WAM, said all negotiations with Israel are public and conducted within the framework of the Abraham Accords. A judge has ruled that access to mifepristone must continue while the Supreme Court is looking into and hearing testimony from both lawyers in the case. They said that the distribution, while in question, cannot be stopped until a ruling has been made in the case. And the stock market hit more records yesterday after Cisco Systems said that they made bigger profits than expected. And those are some of our first things this morning.
1: 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It's always been important to win, especially when we're helping others.
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4: Bills rush five. Bow in the pocket. Hit as he throws. Throws the ball. Fades. Deep corner. Caught. Touchdown. Marvin Mims.
3: The Nuggets.
5: 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Great pass. Layup is up and in. Christian Brown. Monster triple-double for Jokic.
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6: Freeland is set. 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The 2-2 pitch. Swing and a miss. He strikes out the side with the bases loaded.
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7: Turned over. Lekkonen. Near side. McKinnon. One-timer. He scores. Nathan McKinnon, 40 goals on the season. His 13th multi-goal game of the year. That's the most in team history.
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0: Thank you for letting me be of service to you. Some texts, some emails coming in on Peace Officer Memorial Day at 434-882-4217. 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Our friends at Jefferson Coin are ready to help you as a family business, not a big corporate enterprise, trying to get you into the gold and silver investing world. James Luck is fourth generation of same. There. Good morning, James. How are you, sir?
1: Gold and silver are on a slight discount this morning. Gold has broken below 4,600. It is currently down $95, down 2% for gold, which is the biggest drop we've seen in a little while now, but it's at $4,556. Silver is down 6.5%, a big drop from silver from where it was midweek. We were pushing almost $90, knocking on the door, but we've dipped below 80. Unprecedented times with the swings in silver. We're currently at $78.20.
0: 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Yeah, you know, I was thinking about it. One of our local universities is having their commencements this weekend. James Madison and others had them last week, and we've got UVA has to insist on not having commencement; they just have final exercises. But all these graduations, high schools as well, commemorative. 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You have your Silver Eagles, certainly are preeminent, that you can say, here, this is the year you graduated, frame it, whatever. But it's an ornament and an investment, isn't it, James?
1: That's exactly right. 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A lot of people like that. But the classic gift for any occasion is the Silver Eagle. The 2026 Silver Eagle is in stock. 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Makes a great gift every year. It's 1 ounce of pure silver. So it's an investment and a gift. And honestly, it's one of those gifts that when you give it to someone, it gets them, it kind of plants that seed about the importance of silver. And it's like, yeah, oh, this gift is actually worth something. And has more to it than just, a card or something you're going to forget about in a couple of years. So absolutely.
0: Yeah. Better than that orange and blue necktie. Anyway, James, you have a wonderful busy weekend. And we'll talk to you again very soon.
1: Absolutely. Thanks, Joe.
0: All inventory on sale this weekend at jcsgold.com, where you can join in there and see it. They also have a deal on spot price for silver as well. Joel is hanging on the line with us at 434-882-4217 out in Arizona. Good morning, Joel. How are you doing this morning?
2: Good. How are you? I'm on my way to Mesa. I haven't driven around here a lot, so it's still dark.
0: A lot of flat and straight in Arizona. Lots of flat and straight, mostly because, when you're in a desert like that, the shortest distance between two points is a straight line there. Mesa is very cool area, neat area there. So what's on your mind this morning?
2: Well, first of all, we want to honor the fallen heroes, the police, and
0: amen,
2: and I'll say even firefighters, EMS, and then other people, FBI, all the people who are law enforcement, even Coast Guard or military. I mean, they're part of that too.
0: Mm-hmm. Amen.
2: But what irritates me is we're talking about criminality, and there's a point where people get away with it. We had the pardon. We had people who are
0: hey, you're pardoned. How do you and I get a pardon like that?
2: Exactly.
0: We've issued an executive pardon to Joel in Arizona for crimes he may commit later on in life. Really, nice.
2: we have Shamu the whale. Letitia James, that she never
0: really
2: she never.
0: I'm going to get blamed for that statement. It's just like the Congresswoman Kiggins getting blamed for the cotton picking hands comment. So I guess I'm the big boy. I guess I'll just have to take it. But
2: well, Well, they did some kind of statue. I don't know. It was near Times Square, and it kind of looks like her. I don't know, but anyway.
0: Hey, by the way, I don't know what Shamu's politics is, but Shamu has been entertaining kids at SeaWorld forever. And, you know, and I'm sure we're on, like, our 20th or 25th Shamu. It's just like Ronald McDonald isn't the original Ronald McDonald anymore. But, you know, somebody else puts the makeup on. But that's not easy to perform for that many people.
2: What about all those people, the people who were supposedly protecting America that signed the document that was saying that President Trump was guilty of all kinds of crimes and they weren't? And now they can go back and rescind, you know, their statement. Well, and nothing happens. But isn't that lying under federal law, though? Aren't they federal agents?
0: Well, yeah.
2: Because if we lie to a federal agent, we're in jail.
0: That's just, it was just a letter. It was just a letter to the newspaper, Joel. But here's a bigger question, though, on top of that. We were talking about this going into the break. In a world where, you know, apparently the Ten Commandments have grown passe, and lying and stealing and coveting and all of that, that's the American way now. Is, you know, this on this Peace Officers Memorial Day, we need to remember that these folks are going out with a list of laws that they're supposed to uphold while dealing with politicians who are out there behind their podiums saying we shouldn't enforce these laws, and really leaving these law enforcement officers in between the proverbial rock and the hard place.
2: But you know, the other thing too is we had a AG that, you know, in the Biden administration, we had Biden himself and Kamala allowing what, how many millions of people to come in here, and then we had Mayorkas. You know, I mean, it's just, it's like the whole, and those are you know, the commander in thief, I mean chief. You know, it's just, I don't understand. They can get away with it and we can't.
0: Well, because we're weak people and we want what we want. And here's the thing. If you want to make something legal, make it legal. Don't just put the police officers in the position of not enforcing it. We're watching this now here in Virginia. Everyone's waiting to see Abigail Spanberger sign a law that will say that possessing a Schedule I narcotic is not a crime anymore, one specific one. If you want to change the law, change the law. This is the stuff that I don't get. We complain that the president's governing by executive order, yet every time I turn around, the only thing Congress seems to have enough time or staff to do are hold hearings into things. When do these hearings turn into legislation? When do you write the law that says what so-and-so did in the directorate of whatever is against the law, and here are the punishments we're laying out for it, or here's a law that's going to actually take something off a crime list.
3: 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But here's the thing, that 150 minutes does not need to be super intense. 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
8: I'm Channel 2 Pinpoint Weather meteorologist Alden German. Overnight, mostly clear skies with decreasing winds. Temperatures dip into the middle 40s. Sunshine again for Friday and still fairly warm. Afternoon highs in the middle 80s. A slight chance for a storm Saturday.
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24: In the criminal justice system, the people are represented by two separate yet equally important groups, the police who investigate crime and the district attorneys who prosecute the offenders. These are their stories.
0: Or not. And that's the bigger problem. Steve in Virginia Beach was rewatching the testimony as we head in on this Peace Officers Memorial Day. And Virginia in the crosshairs again of this, one of the D.C. suburbs, Fairfax County, is home to one of the original George Soros prosecutors. And the Soros prosecutor, along with our former attorney general, were giving testimony about the lawlessness that goes on in these communities that are expecting their laws to be enacted. And again, grow a set if you don't believe is a crime or not. This is former Virginia Attorney General Jason Miaris.
1: In July 2024, two illegal aliens stabbed a man to death at a park in Oakton. ICE had lodged multiple detainers on one of the suspects that Fairfax County had refused to honor. He was released back to the community. Then he killed. In the last several weeks, girls as young as 13 were groped repeatedly in the hallways of a Fairfax County high school by an illegal alien enrolled as a student at age 19.
0: So you see what's, you know, the pattern here is ignore the law and the lawless will go on.
2: Prioritize the prosecution of violent crime.
0: That's Steve Descano, the Commonwealth's attorney, talking about his progressive leadership in the district attorney's office of the Commonwealth.
2: I was first elected as Commonwealth's attorney in 2019 on a promise to adopt smart on crime policies.
0: Smart on crime. In other words, crime doesn't exist if I don't prosecute it. It really is statistical gamesmanship. It's the same stuff that led Barack Obama to send out the Dear Colleague letter to police officers and district attorneys and Commonwealth attorneys across the country saying, we need to stop the school-to-prison pipeline. So I'm instructing you to try to have fewer instances of high school students winding up in police custody. And you know what's happened since Parkland, Florida? The only thing that has happened is Nicholas Cruz's brother has been in trouble because some nefarious operators bilked him out of the few dollars that his family had. Nothing's changed in the operation of the school-to-prison pipeline. If there are things that shouldn't be against the law, if you're celebrating Peace Officer Memorial Day, then it seems to go without question that making sure when those peace officers go out onto the street, the laws they're enforcing are laws that protect community members from one another. And so the House was digging into their ignorance of the ICE detainers. And that's just one aspect of it. It's one of the most horrific and violent ones. But then you've got the drug crimes and everything else. Nobody has the intestinal fortitude to say, I'm going to change that law. You know why they don't? And this is just my analysis of the souls that populate these offices, is that they know that their constituents don't want them to. So several things has to happen for Steve Descano to keep his phony baloney job as chief, Commonwealth's attorney, which for many of you is just district attorney. So we have to have fancy names for stuff in Virginia. He has to pander to the few people that will give him money for his reelection, the World Economic Forum folks. He's one of those Soros prosecutors. George Soros discovered that, hey, if I want the law to work in my favor, I should, instead of paying big bucks for a congressman, I could pay the same amount of money for a whole lot of prosecutors, and then the cases never even become a thing. And we can say that we, the Democrats, are tough on crime because crime statistics are down, when crime statistics are only down because people aren't prosecuting them. And then you add to it the other side of the narrative, which is that these laws that protect things like private property are a vestige, and I know you've heard people say this stuff, a vestige of a patriarchy, of white supremacy, of you name it. And then they'll wheel out somebody, you know, looks like, you know, Native American background, and they'll say that this was my tribe's land and it can't be your private property because it's my tribe's land. And colonialism, white supremacy, patriarchy, all of the reasons that our laws should just be ignored, rather than if all those things are true, why is it so hard to strike those laws from the books? Why is that? Is it because what we see on television telling us that there's some movement afoot is really a couple of hundred people out of a population of several million? But because the TV camera can only see so many people, it looks like this huge crowd. It looks like, you know, crossing the bridge into Selma, Alabama, when it's just street theater. It's just designed to make you think something so you'll vote something. Vote for candidate X because he's got a progressive view of law enforcement. Now, a progressive view of law enforcement, and I've talked to folks who try to work in the anti-recidivist world, trying to help incarcerated men and women change their ways. And you know what they're finding more and more frequently? People are like, I don't agree with your ways. Okay, then go find somewhere that does. Peace Officer Memorial Day, in a world that thinks the peace officer is the problem. That your insistence that you have private property. There was a story out of Michigan some years ago. A young lady was carjacked. And her car was found stripped somewhere, you know, down, you know, Riverside somewhere. And she couldn't have it repaired because it was an older car. But she was now stranded, and everyone was like, well, the person who stole it needed the money, and the progressive prosecutors were trying to be lenient because the family needed money, and they were stripping cars because they were. But the woman who lost her vehicle was a nurse working a, you know, graveyard shift. She's going to lose her job because of it. But victims, you know, and the best the politicians go, well, we have a robust mass transit system in this city. That was their answer. Are we a country that views your ability to own private property, personal property, as a thing, or are we not? Because these folks like Steve Discano don't want citizenship to mean anything or private property ownership to mean anything. And he gets tons of money to get reelected by the same people. And this goes back to communism. Communism is supported by the wealthy. And you say that doesn't make any sense, and I'll explain in a moment.
3: 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Don't let that happen to you. 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
10: 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Throws the ball. Fades. Deep corner. Caught. Touchdown. 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
11: 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Great pass. Layup is up and in. Christian Brown. Monster triple-double for Jokic.
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20: 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The 2-2 pitch. Swing and a miss. He strikes out the side with the bases loaded.
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25: Turned over. Lekkonen. Near side. McKinnon. One-timer. He scores. Nathan McKinnon, 40 goals on the season. 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That's the most in team history.
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32: It is insane to me what Warren Schaefer's doing. 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
31: 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LeBron James? What? 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
7: The second.

0: So the hearings, and again, I wish Congress would spend as much time. I wish Congress would spend as much time legislating as they are investigating. The whole point of these hearings are supposedly to enlighten those who are writing future legislation. So the case at foot, the reason Fairfax attorney Steve Discano is there is his prosecutors in his office were told, quote, to consider immigration consequences where possible. In other words, avoid ICE detainers. Don't turn over criminals to ICE. So this is a law enforcement officer telling other law enforcement officers to ignore the law. To put it in another perspective, if in the 1850s, prosecutors were told, no, let's make it the 1920s. Prosecutors were told that good, upstanding young men from good families shouldn't be prosecuted for their rambunctious behavior regarding the freed black community. You think that would be a bright spot in America's history? Telling your prosecutors not to go after members of the Klan because they're high-placed officials and contributors to re-election campaigns? And so what we have now are people like Soros, like the World Economic Forum, Tom Steyer, all these folks who want to suborn lawlessness so that they can have their permanent underclass claim economic victory, get these folks the right to vote, like we were talking about in the last hour. So that there's a permanent underclass cleaning up cafes and babysitting and that kind of thing. So when he defends his record, listen to the qualifications that Steve Discano throws out there in defending his record as Commonwealth's attorney in this place.
1: I was inspired by West Point's credo of providing a lifetime of selfless service to the nation. I was first elected as Commonwealth's attorney in 2019 on a promise to adopt smart on crime policies that prioritize the prosecution of violent crime. I'm proud of what we have accomplished. Fairfax County is one of the safest large communities anywhere in the country.
0: One of the safest large communities, a big city. How does he get to say that? Well, you know, you go find the stats that make your argument for you, and that's what you provide to the court. Keeping in mind, all these large communities are also led by progressive prosecutors. How does he get to say this? Because if you don't prosecute a crime, the crime mysteriously never happened. Capiche? That's how it's done. What carjacking? We didn't prosecute any carjacking, so therefore carjacking didn't exist. Because what was happening is that people were noticing, people were saying stuff, and so we needed to get progressive prosecutors first and foremost to help the American left go after Donald Trump. But also because they knew their shenanigans, their law-breaking, was going to go on anyway. And this goes back to the very beginning of the program. Look at the difference Conservatives were dealt a blow probably not dissimilar to the one Democrats received last week regarding, in their case, redistricting, in this case, mail order mifepristone. Is that you look at the reaction from conservatives who had a seminal defeat in, you know, we wanted to restrict this execrable commerce of this mifepristone, and Supreme Court said the law does not provide for that. If we rule against its distribution, it will have to stop. But right now, there's no law that says they can't send mail order abortion pills out. Did the conservatives start a riot around the postal facility or around the courthouse? No. Did conservatives march in the streets and block traffic on interstates to make their point? No, they didn't. They took the judge's advice and went and got, you know, more organized. And that's what you have to do. But we're dealing with extremes here. We're dealing with people that will throw a municipal tantrum over being told, no, what you want to do is illegal. And they'll say, well, that's more of the patriarchy, white supremacist, colonialist, all the isms that they can throw at you to dismiss your voice. Because the more of that they can do, the more you're just going to shrug and stay home. And then they start to look like they have a real voter advantage. And by voter advantage, I mean they can get 50% of the 50% that turn out. Because as I said at the onset, it's, you know, who you see on camera are probably 10%, if not 5% of the whole population writ large. And that visual is enough to make the other 95% say, wow, I don't know. It looks like everyone else is against us on this immigration thing. Immigration. Voter rights. Save Act. All these things that we agree on, but Congress too busy holding hearings. So we have to be stronger, because what winds up happening is more and more of you and me, friends of yours that have, you know, understood the conservative movement for a long time, start to say, I just can't take it anymore. That's their kind of voter suppression. Keep the other guy from voting.
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11: ABC News, I'm Chuck Sievertson. It's not announced exactly what President Trump is coming home with as far as new agreements as he rides home on Air Force One from a two-day China summit in Beijing. No details on any deals, but the U.S. chief saying
12: we've settled a lot of different problems that other people wouldn't have been able to settle.
11: And
12: we've made some fantastic trade deals, great for both countries.
11: Sources tell ABC News President Trump might be preparing to drop a lawsuit he filed against the Internal Revenue Service connected to the 2019 leak. Trump might be preparing to drop a lawsuit he filed against the Internal Revenue Service connected to the 2019 leak of his tax returns. The proposed settlement

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2: I'm Channel 2 Pinpoint Weather meteorologist Alden Jarman. Overnight, mostly clear skies with decreasing winds. Temperatures dip into the middle 40s. Sunshine again for Friday and still fairly warm. Afternoon highs in the middle 80s. A slight chance for a storm Saturday.
3: Colorado weather can be a fickle mistress. One moment it's raining, the next moment the sun's out. Oh, look, there's a snowstorm. And now the sun's back out to melt it all away. 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
12: Paying herself because she's trying to get out of the negative. And every time we discuss it, it ends up in an argument. But we got some supplemental. I work full time, and we got some supplemental payment through part time stuff at the beginning of the year. And she didn't tell me she was going to stop paying herself. And I found out in January, and we got in a big fight about it. And then she'll pay herself a little bit here and there, but still not up to her salary she was doing last year. And every time we talk about it, it just ends up in an argument. And I just wanted to get your advice on how I should approach it, or if I should just trust her that, you know, whatever is happening in the business is going to work out, or I'm just stuck at what I should do.
1: What kind of business?
12: It's a spa.
1: How long ago did she start it?
12: She's had it about 3 years now.
1: How much money have you all invested in it?
12: She bought it from the previous owner, and it was like a owner. They did a loan between each other, so she kind of still pays her salary until the loan's paid off.
1: Pays whose salary? The former owner?
12: The former owner.
1: Okay, so she has debt to the former owner, and that's the only debt she has?
12: As far as I know, yes.
1: And do you know how much that debt is?
12: It was only maybe a couple hundred thousand.
1: Yeah, okay. So the first mistake you all have made that has caused a lot of this angst between the two of you is you don't handle your money together. She's got her world, and you've got your world. And so when you start speaking into her world, you don't have a foothold to do that because you're just a roommate.
12: Mm-hmm.
1: And the roommate doesn't like it when you tell her what to do. Instead, you guys need to have in-depth, combined finances, full transparency, so you know exactly what she's making because you're having to put it in the monthly budget together every month at your house, and you would never enter into a business transaction that's a couple of $100,000 without your spouse knowing every stinking detail and being in agreement and aligned to it. And you don't even know what's going on down there. Oh, I think it's a couple of $100,000. Well, that's a fairly good rounding error.
12: Yeah.
1: You know, so that tells me how disengaged you are until you decide you want to get engaged when she doesn't pay herself. But you don't know what's going on down there. So
0: yeah, how much
1: that's why she's insulted.
0: How much are you guys bringing in household income? If she doesn't pay herself and you guys are living off your salary, what are you making?
12: I make about 55. We started at the beginning of the year. We're helping a church do music, and they've been paying us $500 a week. So I think she's looking at that as supplemental to where she doesn't really need to pay herself, because it's not like we're struggling. We were in baby step three. We were building our emergency fund because we got out of debt. But now that's stopped.
1: So you went $200,000 in debt. Yeah.
12: So, but we did our personal finances together, but yeah, like
1: No, you don't. That's not true, Doug. Because she quit paying herself a salary, which would have gone into your personal finances, and you discovered it later. You are not doing your personal finances together.
12: No, she paid herself all last year. She stopped in January, and that's when I found out that, because she didn't pay herself, and I asked her why she hadn't paid herself, and that's when she just told me that she was
1: losing money. Yeah. So her business is failing, and anytime you question her about it, it shames her.
0: Puts salt in the wound.
1: And salt in the wound. And so,
12: yes.
1: Honey, the business is not doing well. I want to help, but just know, where's your paycheck? That's not a help. And so, you guys need to get together and look at the business together in a supportive way. How can I help? What's going on? What's happening here? And
0: we're on the
1: and
0: same team.
1: And we're on the same team, and we're making decisions together here, not you haven't put your part in. And that's still the language you're using tells us all of this. I don't know. I mean, you speak into Winston's business, right?
0: Sure. I mean, yeah, some of it I'm like, I mean, there's a level at which we see money come in and out, and we're talking about, and we were just talking about a deal. Actually, he's going to go do a showing today. And I'm like, oh, great. This, and this. Now, I'm probably not the most detailed person in the world, just like how probably, you know what I mean? It's all to a degree, but high level, when we look at our numbers every single month, yeah. I mean, we know what's going on.
1: Yeah. But if something was going on that he was losing money on,
0: oh, gosh,
1: you would
0: yeah.
1: know it.
0: Oh, yeah. Well, he tells me. Like, if there's a deal that, they bought something and it was like, oh, we're selling it for less than what, and that it's a loss and that sucks. It's like, okay, yeah, but it's being talked about.
1: Yeah.
0: 100%.
1: And that's, you know, that's the process.
0: Yes.
1: And so.
0: Yeah. And I think it's an attitude at which Doug, I understand why you would be frustrated. I get that. But also the way you approach it and the way you guys have this conversation, it's either that the business is between you all and you're, you know, and it almost splits you apart emotionally. Or together, you lock arms and say, hey, we're taking on this world and this business and everything together, and the problem's out there. That's the problem. It's not us. It's out there. And so pointing it at the right direction and at the right thing, I think, is what's important, because it's almost like a third party where it actually starts to become her identity instead.
1: Now, he's not been involved until he questions her about it.
0: Right, right.
1: And so she's insulted and shamed.
0: Yeah.
1: And so that's very easy.
0: And
1: so
0: she'll
1: get
0: be
1: involved.
0: Defensive. Which makes sense. Why she would be defensive, because she's not in the numbers. You're not in the numbers throughout the month, and you guys aren't talking about it.
1: Yeah.
0: But
1: let's sit down and look at how this business is operating. What are the parts of it? What are the details? And what can we do together to get this going? Hey, I'll come down there and help. I mean, what do you need? I'll cut the janitorial out. I'll come clean the toilets. But what have we got to do? But we got to work this through. And otherwise, that couple of hundred thousand that you owe somebody is going to come down around your head at some point. And so we need to get this thing back profitable again, where it's making money and instead of losing money. And right now it's losing money. So, I'm suggesting you become supportive and ask how I can help. And I made a mistake by not being more involved and being more helpful. I am sorry for that. And I'm going to start today, though, being very involved and very helpful. And so how should I do that, and what's the place to start? Because we need to get this thing moving, because it's scaring me, and I know it's probably scaring you.
0: Yeah, and there's probably a story you've made up in your head, Doug, a story she's made up in her head of what he thinks about her and her business acumen. You know what I mean? That may not all be true.
1: Exactly.
0: So it's saying those things out loud, I think, is really, really important. And you guys start getting on that trajectory where you're seen as helpful and not being an accuser of what she is or isn't doing.
1: Yep.

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1: I'm Channel 2 Pinpoint Weather meteorologist Alden German. Overnight, mostly clear skies with decreasing winds. Temperatures dip into the middle 40s. Sunshine again for Friday and still fairly warm. Afternoon highs in the middle 80s. A slight chance for a storm Saturday.
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3: 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Bow in the pocket. Hit as he froze. Throws the ball, fades. Deep corner, caught. Touchdown, Marvin Mims.
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4: 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Layup is up and in. Christian Brown. Monster triple-double for Jokic.
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5: 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Bases full. The 2-2 pitch. Swing and a miss. He strikes out the side with the bases loaded.
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6: 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Lekkonen. Near side. McKinnon. One-timer. He scores. Nathan McKinnon, 40 goals on the season. His 13th multi-goal game of the year. That's the most in team history.
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2: Good day, everyone. I'm Lane Nordlund. A new report out today from the World Organization for Animal Health shows the world is spending more time reacting to animal disease outbreaks than preventing them in the first place. The WOAH says animal diseases destroy more than 20% of global livestock production each year, costing an estimated $300 billion annually, while animal health accounts for just 0.6% of global health spending. The World Organization for Animal Health leaders say stronger prevention, biosecurity, disease surveillance, and global coordination could dramatically reduce those losses. The report points to the UK's response to foot and mouth disease, where better preparedness helped cut economic losses from more than $9 billion in 2001 to just over $54 million in later outbreaks. Officials also warn that roughly 75% of emerging human infectious disease originate in animals, making animal health investment critical for food security, public health, and economic stability.
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2: Even though the House of Representatives has passed their version of the Farm Bill, negotiations over that bill are heating up. Lawmakers are debating key funding priorities that will shape ag policy for years to come. House and Senate ag leaders are working together to build that new multi-year bill after repeated delays. In the Senate, major sticking points will include SNAP funding, crop insurance protections, conservation programs, and potential updates to commodity support. Some ag groups are also split over pesticide liability protections. Farm organizations are urging the U.S. Senate to get the bill finished this year, citing uncertainty in commodity markets, high input costs, weather risks, and ongoing trade concerns. That's a look at our headlines on the Western Ag Network.
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6: Colorado weather can be a fickle mistress. One moment it's raining, the next moment the sun's out. Oh look, there's a snowstorm. And now the sun's back out to melt it all away. 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
0: A 40% hit. That's going to make your high interest rate look like a deal.
10: Right.
0: So we don't want to do that. We don't want to borrow money at 40% interest in order to do that. Now, if you borrow on the 401k, you are unplugging a good mutual fund investing, assuming you've got it invested in good mutual funds, and you will pay yourself back at the rate of 6%. When you leave the job, and you will leave when you die, get fired, or get a better job, one of the three, when you leave the job, that loan is considered due in full, and you're facing the same thing with the penalties and interest if you don't repay it at precisely the wrong time for you to want to come up with money is just when you're doing a job change. So, no, we don't want to borrow against a 401k anytime, and we certainly don't want to cash out a retirement account or something that has a penalty on it in order to pay off the thing. So I'm going to take some of the $5,000 and scrape together some money out of my budget, and I'm going to try to get it paid off that way.
11: Yeah, and making what you're making, too.
0: Yeah, you're making enough money to knock this out.
11: Yeah, it'll be amazing. That's so good. Yeah, the car thing, it's real. The issue with the car debt, people, I mean, I feel like this whole show so far.
0: Yeah.
11: Today.
0: I think it has been. Yeah, I think we've talked car debt all day long. All right, open phones at 888-825-5225. Jennifer is in Pittsburgh. Hey, Jennifer, what's up?
12: Hi, Dave. Oh, my goodness. I'm sorry. I know you.
0: How can we help?
12: I can't believe. Hey, a little bit of a situation here. Like 2 years ago, I was married, now separated. Our house got hit by a car. We have probably around 170,000 settlement. And my husband moved out when his mom got sick to take care of her. And now he doesn't want to talk about where the money went.
0: He doesn't want to talk about what?
12: He doesn't want to talk about how the where's the money
11: from the settlement,
12: like it's all gone.
11: Of the accident.
12: Yes. Yep. Because basically, it's.
0: Are you? You said you're separated, so you're getting a divorce.
12: I'm thinking of it. If he's not going to come clean, because right now.
0: No, I'm sorry. Are you separated? Your marriage is not good. Separated, or what's going on?
12: Well, he moved out to his mother's house.
0: Why?
12: So right now, at first to take care of her because she had cancer, but after that, the conversation of buying the house, another house is no longer in the story. Like he wants us to just get like rent, and basically doesn't want to help me pay. Like he's now saying he's in debt. But honestly, we've been married for so long, but his mom is one of the reasons we fight a lot. And now I feel like I'm like, this is too much. It's like, you're not telling me anything about the money. And now you want us to rent. And
0: well, there's not an us. He lives over there. You live over here.
12: Pretty much.
0: Yeah.
12: So now I feel like I really need to talk to to, you know, a lawyer and like.
0: Yeah. Yeah, that's your next step. Yeah, I mean, you need to get some legal advice, and then you need to get some marriage counseling advice and decide, you know, if we're going to keep this marriage together, what are going to be the guidelines for the relationship going forward? Because the ones that you have right now don't work.
11: Yeah. And, you know, there could be a good chance that that money is gone. The $170 that happened 2 years ago from the settlement. That's what she's saying she's trying to get. And he and she doesn't know where it is. So there's, yeah.
0: You waited precisely 2 years too long to deal with it.
11: That's right. That's
0: yeah,
11: right.
0: If you're wondering about where it's going to go, you should deal with it the instant it comes up.
11: Yeah, that's right.
0: You can't wait 2 years later and go, oh, I wonder what he did.
11: I wonder what happened there.
0: I wonder what happened there. That's not going to play out very well.
11: All right. I know how much you love social media.
0: All right. I love social media.
11: We got a question from Instagram for you. I'm 26 years old. I just sold my house and will be netting $72,000 from the sale. I have no other debt than the mortgage of my new primary residence. What's the smartest way to use or invest that money? So netting 72, but the other home, I guess, is already bought. If I were you, I'd probably just roll it right into the
0: mortgage.
11: To the mortgage, unless you have consumer debts.
0: Make sure your consumer debt is cleared. Work your baby steps. Make sure your consumer debt's cleared. You have an emergency fund in place. You're putting 15% of your income away in retirement, putting money aside for kids' college, and then you start paying down your mortgage.
11: That's right.
0: So if you suddenly get a $75,000 bonus, you apply it to whichever one of those baby steps you're
11: there
0: in.
11: You are.
0: Mm-hmm. And so if you're all the way up to baby step six, you would put it on the mortgage.
11: Annalise from Facebook asks, it feels weird to be in stork mode and not paying off debt. We're expecting a baby, and the hospital bill should only be around $2,000 to $3,000. Can we just set that money aside and keep working to pay off our debt?
0: I wouldn't. I would pile up cash. It's just for a short period of time.
11: Yeah.
0: And that, you know, having $10,000, $20,000, $30,000 laying around when a baby comes is comforting. In case something did happen that was outside the range of your insurance policies.
11: Yeah, that is one event that, who I don't know, there's just a level of peace of like, who knows.
0: And it's just for a short period of time.
11: That's right.
0: I mean, so really, let's say you stack up $20,000 instead of paying down the debt for $20,000. And the day that you and the baby come home from the hospital healthy and there's nothing wrong and everything's okay, you're sitting there with an extra $20,000. You pay it on the debt. What did you lose by doing that? You lost the interest on rate on $20,000 of debt for that 3 month period of time, which is nothing. We'll buy you a biscuit.
11: Yeah.
0: So
11: when you look over that,
0: I would just make sure you pile up cash, ready for a baby to come. Now, if you are out of debt and you have a fully funded emergency fund, and you're at baby steps 4, 5, and 6,
11: you keep going.
0: We don't do stork mode.
11: Yeah.
0: What we call stork mode is while you're in debt, you temporarily stop paying down your debt snowball with a baby on the way to be sure about a baby.
11: Have some cushion there, so it's not just your $1,000 emergency
0: fund. And not to spend it. We're not spending it on the nursery. Okay? We're building up this cash as extra pad that is going to go on the debt the instant that
11: we
0: know everybody's okay.
11: Who would do that?
0: I don't know anybody. That would put this hour of The Ramsey Show in the books. We'll be back with you before you know it. In the meantime, remember, there's ultimately only one way to financial peace, and that's to walk daily with the Prince of Peace, Christ Jesus.
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14: ABC News, I'm Chuck Sievertson. This hour, President Trump on Air Force One talked with reporters about the two-day summit in China they're flying back from. The president saying the issue of Taiwan came up, but that he made no promises to President Xi on the U.S.'s next steps.
15: He feels very strongly. I made no commitment either way. We'll see what happens.
14: And on tariffs?
15: We didn't discuss tariffs. I mean, they're paying tariffs. They're paying substantial tariffs, but we didn't discuss.
14: Mr. Trump also says he thinks China's President Xi will try to help get Iran to reopen the Strait of Hormuz. Sources tell ABC News President Trump might be preparing to drop a lawsuit he filed against the IRS. It was in relation to the 2019 leak of his tax returns. The proposed settlement would create a $1.7 billion fund for claims from January 6th rioters. A Texas man who experts said was intellectually disabled, convicted and retired professor's killing, was executed overnight. This is ABC News.
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2: I'm Peter Killeen with your KFKA local news. For more than 20 years, a bronze statue of a boy holding a fish stood at the northeastern corner of Glenmere Park, greeting Greeley Park goers. That's until Tuesday, when the statue was sawed at its ankles and stolen. According to the Greeley Tribune, Greeley Public Art Coordinator Kim Snyder said the theft raises questions about the safety of other artwork in the city. The prize catch by Kurt Jungblut stood in Glenmere Park since 1999. Johnson-based Nodora Healthcare has acquired the majority ownership of the center at Center Place in Greeley and will manage the skilled nursing facility. The Greeley Tribune reporting the three-story center at Center Place has 54 single-occupancy inpatient rooms and activities area. The 55,000-square-foot skilled nursing and rehab facility was completed in 2019. 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
3: I'm Channel 2 Pinpoint Weather meteorologist Alden German. Overnight, mostly clear skies with decreasing winds. Temperatures dip into the middle 40s. Sunshine again for Friday and still fairly warm. Afternoon highs in the middle 80s. A slight chance for a storm Saturday.
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9: Traffic around Northern Colorado here on a Habajiba Friday. It is looking great out there this morning. Friday commute is normally the best of the week, and that's what it's looking like so far out there on the Northern Colorado roadways. 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

0: Habajibo.
1: We're back.
0: Oh. Welcome in. Yeah. I'll take that deal. This hour four, I'll take that deal right now, Brian.
1: Get the wine.
0: Yeah, I'm ready. I'm ready. Welcome into the Owl of Fiber Studios. It's Good Morning NoCo. We're presented by Lammons Heating and Cooling. I'm Tanner Schwint, Brian Geary, my co-host. And Brian, I think one of the dumbest things that the NFL does is the all-day suspense for the primetime drop of the schedule. But we have it now, and now we will all do our way too early. Oh, you know, we're probably going to go 11-6. Everybody's looking at their schedule saying my team's going 11-6 or 10-7, with the first schedule drop. I feel like that's where everybody is at.
1: I think I nailed it exactly last year.
0: You said 14-3?
1: Yeah.
0: Yeah.
1: At the beginning of the year when we went through the schedule, that was the record I came up with. And what happened? That was it. The year before when we predicted the Colorado Rockies and how many victories they would have, I nailed it exactly in 162 games. What does that tell you? Not a damn thing. I just got lucky a couple of times.
0: I don't know. I was looking at the Broncos schedule, dude, and we knew the week one game at Kansas City on Monday Night Football. We knew that one already. They end up having 5 primetime games due to the Denver Broncos this year. So week one at Kansas City, Monday Night Football. Week 3, I believe, is the... that is the Sunday night game versus the Los Angeles Rams. The Broncos will have on primetime. Week 6 will be on a Thursday night football against the Seattle Seahawks on a primetime game. That's going to be a hell of a matchup, the defending Super Bowl champions. Let's see here. Week 12 will be Black Friday.
1: Oh, they've got the Black Friday game?
0: Against the Pittsburgh Steelers.
1: On some streaming service exclusively, probably.
0: Amazon Prime.
1: Okay.
0: Yes, and all of those games are on different streaming services this year.
1: Yeah, I think there's more streaming service games and more international games than ever before.
0: Stop it.
1: I agree completely.
0: And this is a hot take, but the Broncos play on Christmas again, and I don't like it. I don't love my team playing on Christmas. They're playing the Buffalo Bills at 2:30.
1: Yeah, there was a time when it was like, oh, cool, we get the Christmas game. And then I would rather have my Christmas and then,
0: yes,
1: you know, a little later have my team play and have 2 holidays.
0: Mm-hmm.
1: Because I hate it when I get, I mean, because I'm not going to miss it for nothing. But to not be able to set aside whatever you want to do for Christmas. Although for some, it's like, oh, Christmas, we're going to watch Broncos together. I get that, but not every family's like that.
0: Right,
1: so,
0: right.
1: You know, when I'm the only real sports fan in the family, it's a lonely Christmas.
0: It is.
1: You know?
0: Correct, man. And, you know, and obviously my Christmases look
1: a lot different
0: now.
1: Yeah.
0: And in a 2:30 game there against Buffalo, like, I don't love the Christmas games. I don't love that.
1: What day of the week does it fall on this year?
0: Oh, that is one heck of a question,
1: Brian. Yeah, I thought
0: Geary,
1: it was.
0: Which I don't know.
1: I can find out very quickly.
0: It is on a Friday this year.
1: Okay.
0: It is on a Friday, so the Broncos will have 2 games on Fridays this year, which is weird.
1: Very weird.
0: They will. The NFL also has a game on every day this year besides Tootsie, because I think the opening game of the year, New England and Seattle, is in Australia?
1: On a Wednesday.
0: On a Wednesday.
1: Yeah.
0: I think that's right, too.
1: Yeah. And, you know, having it fall on a Friday, you know, just like we were talking, it wouldn't be great if you had your Christmas on Friday and then you knew Sunday you had a Bronco game?
0: Right. Right.
1: You know?
0: I don't like the Christmas games.
1: Never stated that before, never really thought about it as much, but as you mention it, yeah, I'm kind of with you.
0: Yeah, I am. Yeah, the Pats and Seahawks are going to kick off the 26th season. Stop with the damn international games. There's way too many of them, in my opinion.
1: But, I don't mind a couple a year.
0: Yeah.
1: But when they're getting to, I think there's, what, 5 or 6 of them?
0: I thought it was 9.
1: Is it 9? Okay, that's a little much. Have a couple weeks where you have that. But
0: 9. Week one, it's the 49ers and the LA Rams that are in Australia. The Ravens and Cowboys are in Brazil. The Colts and Commanders are in London. The Eagles and Jaguars are in London. The Texans and Jaguars are in London. Steelers, Saints in France. Bengals, Falcons in Spain. Patriots, Lions in Germany. Vikings, Niners, Mexico City.
1: And I think the Vikings are heading to one again.
0: That'll be the Sunday night game, though. So that'll be good still. Like, it's still going to be a
1: right.
0: A
1: it's when it's
0: time.
1: That when it jumps to a time where there normally isn't football on television.
0: There's not one of those games that I have a whole lot of interest in. So that's good news. Of course, Jacksonville has a couple of those. They're the official team of London.
1: They certainly are. And whatever other country we want to see football, it's like you're going to get Jacksonville.
0: Jacksonville and here's Houston. Yeah, let's just send those two over there. Send the AFC South over there.
1: No problem.
0: So the schedule's there. It's done. It's released. I'll think about it. Today, we'll probably, in the 8 o'clock hour, give our win-loss predictions because it's fun to do that
1: absolutely, and I'll tell you what the season will have ahead of us.
0: And then I won't think about it again until the season's
1: September
0: here.
1: September 9th.
0: Until September 9th. Then I will start thinking about it again. The Western Conference Finals in the NHL are set. The Vegas Golden Knights
1: they handled them big time.
0: Anaheim.
1: Sure did.
0: Mitch Marner's goal. Did you see that?
1: I did.
0: My wife saw it. I just happened. So I got home from men's league last night. I turned on ESPN. I just figured the games were over on ESPN, so I just flipped over there. And they were doing SportsCenter's top 10 plays, which I haven't seen.
1: Boy, I haven't seen that in a while.
0: No, and they're going through it and like three different times. She was like, ho. And I'm like, this is the SportsCenter I grew up with. This is why I'm a sports fan, is because of the top plays. Like, it was that old school one. They showed Marner's goal, and she goes, boy, I hope he has a sprained ankle before the Avs play him. Like, that was the one, because she just saw how disgusting of a goal that was. And she's like, I don't want to see him. I don't want him. He looks good. And I'm like, yeah, that was a disgusting goal.
1: It is going to be a tough series.
0: It's going to be fun.
1: I mean, it really is. I think... Vegas is going to make us work for it.
0: Yeah.
1: But I still very, very confident that they're going to take care of the Golden Knights. But that team is bothersome because they're just different.
0: They are. And they fired their coach with 11 games left in the season. And John Tortorella came in there, and he's got those guys playing well.
1: Yeah, you were talking about that.
0: And he's got an interesting methodology of how he does things.
1: He does. It's been successful.
0: He didn't have any of his people go out and do post game press conferences last night after they won. It's just bizarre. But we do have the schedule now for the Western Conference Finals.
1: Yep.
0: The Avs and Golden Knights will start next Wednesday night, 6 o'clock on ESPN for the Western Conference Finals. So, the rest thing, you know, it's still good to have. Vegas is going to have, you know, one day less of rest. So it's not like it's the Minnesota series where they went a lot longer into the series than what the Avs did with the 4-game sweep over the Kings. But the thing is, the Avs are going to have exactly a week off before the Western Conference Finals. So that's really good news for those guys that have been banged up, the Arturi Lehkonens, the Sam Molinskis. And the Kale McCars. Wayne, I know Kale came back and finished that game. But
1: any report on him?
0: I have not seen anything.
1: I've seen nothing.
0: Upper body injury. That could mean...
1: He's missing an arm.
0: Yeah, that could mean... Yeah. That could mean he broke a finger and they're just taping it back together, or he's decapitated. Like, those are the two things that an upper body injury could mean.
1: So true.
0: In hockey. I have not seen anything, but a week off. Bring it on. Like, come on, Vegas. I'm ready for this. I'm ready. This is the first... I respected Minnesota. I respected Minnesota. I knew what the Kings were. This is going to be the first hatred-filled series for the Avalanche for me. Like, obviously, you're rooting and you get that. But this is a sports hate time to go with the Vegas Golden Knights. I can't stand them. So, I mean, that portion I'm excited about.
1: Yeah, I'm looking forward to it immensely. In fact, lots of things in the world of sports coming up. I know we've got all morning to talk about it, but this Saturday night's fight card is flat out ridiculously intriguing.
0: I think it's going to be the biggest flop.
1: I
0: think it's a bunch of athletes 10, 15 years past their prime.
1: Oh.
0: I do, and I know I want to because I look at the card.
1: Look at the names compared to any other fight card that UFC or anyone else is putting together.
0: That's why I think it's going to be a flop. It's because all those names that were once great, there's a reason why they're not in the UFC anymore.
1: Well, because of Dana White.
0: Because they can't compete anymore.
1: Oh, I disagree.
0: Ngannou? Nate Diaz. Yeah, Francis, that's a weird journey he's been on. Other than Francis Ngannou, I forgot he was on this card. But you look at like Ronda Rousey and what's the other gal's
1: Gina
0: name?
1: Carrera?
0: Gina Carrera, yeah. Like they're not competing anymore in the UFC.
1: No, this is the comeback.
0: I hope I'm wrong, but I'm glad that there's competition because competition makes everything better.
1: I can't say the fights will turn out fantastic, but the fact that that is the card and knowing that I have that to look forward to on Saturday night, it's, you know, and I was sitting there just thinking it was Gina and Ronda, you know, and I forgot until they start showing, oh my goodness, Nate Diaz is on this.
0: Yeah.
1: I don't care who he's fighting. He is entertaining as hell to watch. And then you mix in Francis with that too. That's a fantastic card. Nobody's come close. You give me a UFC card. The White House card does not come close to competing to what that is.
0: I think
1: they should switch it. That would be a much more intriguing thing to do there.
0: The name's certainly bigger. I'm very curious to see if the fights live up to it. Like I expect nothing out of that Nate Diaz Mike Perry fight. Like those are just two old fighters. It's like when Chuck Liddell and was it Tito Ortiz that came back and Like I expect kind of that type of a thing. Like Junior Dos Santos is fighting in this. You remember Junior Dos Santos?
1: Oh, I certainly do. Is he on that card?
0: Yeah.
1: See, now I'm intrigued as hell by that. Yeah. Bring me those people. Bring me the names because 42. That is what is missing in combat sports today.
0: I don't disagree with that. I don't disagree with that. But
1: so that's why it's intriguing.
0: Yeah, I don't get me wrong. I'll probably watch it. Is it sanctioned? Is it like, bettable?
1: I thought it was all for real.
0: That's why I was just wondering if it's sanctioned and bettable because like the Logan Paul stuff.
1: Yeah,
0: I think it was maybe bettable at one point. Is it MVP? Is that what it is? Yeah,
1: I believe
0: so. Yeah, it's all bettable.
1: Yeah, it's legit, man. I can't wait. I have a sports event that isn't the Avalanche or Nuggets that I'm really looking forward to.
0: Right.
1: I haven't had a fight that's gotten me juiced for a long time, so I'm really looking forward to that one.
0: Yeah, and he's fighting
1: free on Netflix.
0: Robles Despaña? I don't know who that is. That's who Junior Dos Santos is fighting.
1: It's irrelevant to me. I just want to see those people fight again.
0: I'm with you. That's my one thought.
1: I'd
0: on
1: still
0: this.
1: Pay to see my dad fight my neighbor. You know, I mean, I don't care.
0: Nice. Let's get an HOA dispute going here. I like that. I like that a lot. And the PGA Championship this weekend as well. And if yesterday was any indicator of how this is going to go, it's going to be a dogfight, Brian, against the course for these golfers. 3 under was the top score yesterday.
1: Well, and there was, what, 7 or 8 of them right there?
0: Yeah.
1: I mean, it was a big bunch.
0: Yeah, Martin Kamer is +1 today. So there was 8 of them that were 3 under yesterday, including world number one, Scottie Scheffler. How's your team doing so far?
1: Right in the middle of our group. My team score right now is even.
0: Okay. That's not bad.
1: No. That's right now, I have my brother and my nephew are 5 under. I'm even, and I believe my dad, the repeating champion, is 10 over.
0: Nice.
1: Yeah.
0: Nice.
1: Oh, no, that was my son who had DeChambeau. And so.
0: Okay, Fitzpatrick's even. That's a good spot to be.
1: Yeah.
0: Yeah, that's fun. Yeah, we watched a little bit of it yesterday here at the office and watching Rory struggle like crazy.
1: Yeah, he really did. That blisty is pretty bad.
0: Tommy Fleetwood, yeah. You're in a good spot. You're in a good spot. I like that. But it's fun. Did you see Garrick? Garrick Higo, the golfer, South African golfer. He shot a 3 under.
1: Was he the one who was late for the tee?
0: Yep.
1: He was 1 minute late, and it cost him 2 strokes.
0: He claimed, I got to find the quote here. His quotes were absolutely insane. He's pretty much saying, I'm here, like, at the start of the tee time, but it was like, if your tee time's 6:22, okay, 6:22 right now. He showed up at, like, 6:22:07, and they docked him to, you know, so maybe a 6:22:40 or something like that. They docked him for seconds late to the tee time.
1: It's pretty rough.
0: He would have been in that leader group.
1: Oh, really?
0: Yeah, he shot 3 under. He ended up with a 69, but with that's with the 2-stroke penalty that he accrued from that. But it was hilarious to me. I got his quote.
1: How do you show up late?
0: It's like me when I've run late here before.
1: But this is a pretty big deal. I would be early.
0: So the rules: if you're 1 second late, you're late. I was obviously there on time, but late, and that's a 2-shot penalty, and you have 5 minutes from then until you are DQ'd. Obviously, it's unfortunate. I usually cut it fine. It was cold this morning. I was trying to stay as warm as possible coming out from the range. Yeah, I think it shows a lot of mental strength the way I just kept fighting, and it wasn't going to affect my swing or my putter. So what is that first? Tell me what this means. So the rules: if you're 1 second late, you're late. I was obviously there on time, but late. That was me trying to tell my dad why I was late for curfew.
1: That is a politician for the future.
0: Yeah.
1: Right
0: there. Yeah, he's going to be the South African president at some point. Yes, that was crazy. But the PGA Championship this weekend, we got a lot of good things still going here. It's a Habajiba Friday. We'll have our movie review coming up. Remarkably Bright Creatures with,
1: yes,
0: Sally Fields will be reviewing with Susan Moore coming up in the 7 o'clock hour. We'll also, in the 9 o'clock hour, have Wine at 9. I think the usual cast of characters will be back together here today. So
1: that'll
0: excited
1: be fun.
0: About that as well. All right, let's get a break here. We've got our right-hand construction poll question coming your way next. Right here on Northern Colorado's Voice, 103.1 and 1310 KFKA.
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0: Tanner, I am your father.
1: No.
0: No, I'm not.
1: No.
0: I don't know how I got a British accent from Darth Vader.
1: He would be a lot less scary if he had a British accent.
2: Or, father.
1: Or spoke, other than that. It is, whose birthday is it today? It's one of the director's birthdays today.
2: Really?
1: Ron Howard?
2: No, not that I'm aware of. Well, it could be. I don't know. You're wondering why we picked this question?
1: Yeah, I'm trying to remember back to my...
2: is it because we're reviewing a movie today?
1: Today.
2: Was there something? I don't...
1: Today.
2: Yeah.
1: Let's see here. George Lucas is born today.
2: That's why. And that's why I played that song.
1: Yeah.
2: Okay, correct. Now it's all making sense. You know, that rehearsal really helps.
1: We're accidentally brilliant sometimes. It's George Lucas's birthday today, and our right-hand construction poll question. We want to know who is the best movie director. That's what we want to know today here on George Lucas's birthday. And I got to be honest, I'm not a big movie director guy. Like the Spielbergs. I know a Steven Spielberg movie just because there's normally an alien involved somewhere.
2: Yes.
1: I'm a big fan of those. I know James Cameron just because his movies are always 19 hours long.
2: Yes, they certainly are.
1: But other than that, I don't know a lot of movie directors and what they're known for. The one, though, Brian, that I do seemingly enjoy, which he does a lot of, he has a lot of movies with British actors in it. The Guy Ritchie films. I enjoy the Guy Ritchie films.
2: I do too.
1: Yeah, I'm a big fan of those. So I think that's where I'm going to go early here this morning until I can think of other ones. But I think that's where I'm going here this morning. What about you?
2: I came up, I had like nine of them right away that hit me that it could be between. I do like M. Night Shyamalan. I enjoy many of his movies, but not all of them. I know Christopher Nolan gets, you know, big credit, you know, the Oppenheimer filmmaker and all that, and one of the Batman movies. Also, Quentin Tarantino.
1: Oh, yeah.
2: He's got a style that I enjoy. There's not a single one of his films that I didn't find just cool to watch. Clint Eastwood is my favorite.
1: Yeah.
2: Clint Eastwood as a director is as phenomenal as he is as an actor. In fact, maybe even better. If his name is on the film as the director, it is going to be a fantastic movie. If you just look through all the ones he's directed and had his hand in, they are great films. Clint Eastwood, Steven Spielberg, Ron Howard. There's some great ones out there. George Lucas, Martin Scorsese. But Spielberg and Eastwood were my top two.
1: So Spielberg, yeah, like Jaws and Jurassic Park, Schindler's List.
2: E.T.
1: Yeah, that's hard to beat, man.
2: That's what I'm saying. I think, I mean, he's there. Some could say Scorsese with his body of work. But to me, Spielberg is like...
1: He's the... Creme de la creme.
2: Well, but I like Eastwood's films the best.
1: Okay. Yeah, I didn't realize Spielberg did like Saving Private Ryan too.
2: Oh, the depth of his catalog Indiana of work Jones, is amazing.
1: E.T.
2: How can you even begin to argue with the success of what he's done?
1: I'm going to have to go through and look at what each of these directors have done with their projects because, like, so far, the Tarantino movies, there's a lot of those that I really like as well that I was scrolling through. Charlene says Penny Marshall.
2: I was going to put her down on my list as well. League of Their Own, and she, phenomenal. I just see a Mel Brooks coming across the text line as well. Great, great films also.
1: Did Mel Brooks do the...
2: Taylor Sheridan just came up, and I didn't know if I could put him in there, because he has done some films. Well, he has made movies. There's been many of them, so Taylor Sheridan is right up there for me as well. Well done, Stickman. We got a lot of responses. Jake the Geologist guy, Tim Burton.
1: You guys are going too fast. I'm trying to figure out if I'm even alive this morning.
2: Eastside Chris, I'd go with Tarantino. They're just writing to me personally.
1: I have not received a single one of these texts on this text line. The thing has not reloaded. I'm just still stuck on HVAC guy's text.
2: Act surprised.
1: HVAC guy, happy Friday. Francis, is it Ford Coppola?
2: Yeah.
1: Okay, Francis Ford Coppola for Apocalypse Now, the best movie ever directed in the history of movies. Quentin Tarantino, a close second. Oh, boy, the text line filling up. We just got
2: I wonder what they say.
1: Mel Brooks.
2: Yeah.
1: I wonder what Mel Brooks movies are. Let's go to the Clearwater Products Hotline. We got the Lonster up there this morning. Lonnie, good morning, buddy. How are you? Habajiba.
3: Hey, good morning, Habajiba. And how's everybody doing?
2: We are fantastic. So ready for a great weekend. Hope you are as well.
3: Oh, yeah. I'm ready for a good weekend myself.
2: Good deal. Rockies didn't do it yesterday, Lonnie.
3: Nope, they just couldn't quite get it together.
2: Not even close, Lonnie. no, not even close. Nope. Do you have a favorite director, filmmaker?
3: You know, I'm going to go with Mel Brooks.
2: Yeah.
1: What is the one that I'm thinking of? The
3: Blazing Saddles.
2: Blazing Saddles?
1: Blazing Saddles, yes. Thank
2: you. Oh, Young Frankenstein. They hit, yeah, there's the wealth of comedy that guy has put out. I think he's 100 now or 99 years old and still rocking.
1: I had no idea he was even still alive.
2: Yeah.
1: He did Robin Hood. Okay.
2: He's surprised every day, too.
1: Yeah. To find out. I love it. Okay. All right, Lonster. Well, we hope you have an incredible weekend, buddy, and we'll look forward to catching up with you on Monday.
3: Hey, you know what? Everybody have a good weekend and have a Jeeba.
2: Have a Jeeba. Be safe, Lonnie.
1: There's the Lonster there this morning. See, the Tim Burton, okay, now that I can catch up a little bit here, after because this is one of those areas where, like, I say this a lot, I don't care about the process of how things are made, I just like the finalized product.
2: You don't want to see the sausage factory, you just want the sausage.
1: No, I'll just eat the hot dog. Yep, I'm good. And so, but the Tim Burton movies are weird, dude. They're just always weird.
2: It's not my cup of tea, but I appreciate what it takes to make those.
1: Beetlejuice, Edward Scissorhands.
2: Yeah, they're got their own style, that's for sure.
1: He did Planet of the Apes?
2: Mm-hmm.
1: That one's pretty good. I would say that's probably got to be his signature. But like the Alice in Wonderland, Tim Burton movies are weird. So, Jake, you're pretty weird, I guess, is what I'm trying to say here this morning. I don't think we can allow Taylor Sheridan. Could you know a Taylor Sheridan movie?
2: Oh, absolutely.
1: Okay.
2: Hell or High Water. Is it I'm trying to think what the name of it was. I watched them all. And it's SC something is another one that he did.
1: 12 Strong.
2: Yeah.
1: Hell or High Water and White Rush are the three movies that they have listed as. Sicario?
2: That's it. Yes. Fantastic movie.
1: The screenplay for Sicario and Hell or High Water is best, too. He's a hell of a director of shows. Like, there's no doubt about
2: that. The movies
1: that
2: you need to watch, too. Fantastic.
1: Okay.
2: Hell or High Water is a great movie.
1: All right, Jake, thanks for laughing with me here this morning, buddy, with that. What was the question? Favorite or best?
2: Favorite director.
1: Best movie director.
2: Who's Which the would best be your favorite?
1: Movie director. Those things don't always align. Ron Howard, Larry says here, and Antonio says, I would say each genre has one, but for overall, I would go with Mr. Eastwood. He has a way of pulling you into that movie as well. So keep those responses coming in this morning. 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
1: Don't miss this tomorrow, 10 a.m. to 2 p.m. 6:43 the time now. We'll have Cody's joke for you on the other side, but first the KFK News and Sports Center.
11: I'm Peter Killeen with your KFKA local news. A man arrested for vandalizing a Charlie Cook Memorial in Loveland, pleading guilty to arson. Coloradoan reporting 65-year-old David Gilroy of Loveland was sentenced to 6 months of unsupervised probation after pleading guilty to second-degree arson and damaging property. He was arrested back in September, 2 days after Loveland police responded to the report that a Charlie Kirk Memorial at a residence on the 200 block of East 23rd Street had been set on fire. With Northern Colorado already seeing red flag warnings and early season wildfires, the Loveland Fire Rescue Authority hopes a public event this weekend will help residents better understand how to prepare for the next one. The Loveland Reporter Herald reporting on Saturday, LFRA will host its annual Community Wildfire Education Day at Station 2629, North County Road 27. 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
12: I'm Channel 2 Pinpoint Weather meteorologist Alden Jarman. Overnight, mostly clear skies with decreasing winds. Temperatures dip into the middle 40s. Sunshine again for Friday and still fairly warm. Afternoon highs in the middle 80s. A slight chance for a storm Saturday.
13: 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I'm John Thayer. The Colorado Rockies fell yesterday in Pittsburgh. They lost to the Pirates 7-2. Chase Dolander took the loss. He's 3-3. Rockies dropped to 17-27. The Rockies are back home tonight at Coors Field against the Diamondbacks. Kyle Freeland will start for Colorado. He's 1-4 with an ERA right at 6. Merrill Kelly will get the start for Arizona. He's 2-3 on the year. The Avalanche know their next round opponent for the Western Conference Finals. They'll take on the Vegas Golden Knights, who closed out their series last night. Game number one will be at Ball Arena next Wednesday between the Avalanche and Golden Knights. Tomorrow in Baltimore, it's the 151st running of the Preakness Stakes. 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
1: Traffic around Northern Colorado, everything is looking good on those roadways. No issues right now. I lied. Highway 85 southbound at E-470 is closed due to a crash. Oh, this is a bad one too, guys. This is between E-470 and Colorado 22. The road is closed. Highway 85 southbound is shut down right now. More details on this in just a couple of minutes. This traffic update brought to you by Ryan Mosbach at Mosbach Insurance. Call him today, 970-518-4025. 6:49 the time now. 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
1: Is it starting to look ugly there, Tanner?
0: It is. It's bad, dude.
1: Where is this again?
0: This is on Highway 85 southbound. This is just on the south side of E-470 there. So just south of Brighton this morning is where this has just happened. And again, Highway 85 southbound is closed there. It's right after an intersection, so they're diverting traffic. But that's going to take quite some time to clean up, as I'm looking at the CDOT traffic camera. So again, Highway 85 southbound is shut down this morning. So just wanted to get that out there. It is Good Morning NoCo. I'm Tanner Schwint. Brian Gary's my good buddy. He's rocking his Minnesota Vikings t-shirt here this morning. And,
1: I have like 6,000 of them.
0: To make sure that's what was going on.
1: I did. I didn't know what I had on.
0: What did you think of the Viking schedule? Did you look at all? You're kind of in the same boat. Like it's
1: I don't give a crap.
0: Yeah, okay,
1: I mean,
0: good.
1: When the season's closer, I wonder who we're playing. Yeah, I know.
0: What's going on?
1: I didn't really care.
0: Yeah, I'm with you. I'm with you.
1: Hey, can I have a minute?
0: Absolutely.
1: Yeah. Man. All right. I just want to mention last night I had the coolest thing. I'd been having a really dark day. It was just one of those. I was in a really bad space, and I didn't like where my mind was going. It was really dark, struggling through the day, and just trying to figure out how to get myself out. And then I remembered that my grandson had his middle school orchestra concert last night, the first one of the year.
0: Nice.
1: And I just had a funk I've really struggled getting out of, and I thought in the back of my mind, man, maybe some kids playing music is going to be what lifts me. And went to Heath Middle School last night and listened to that orchestra play of 6th, 7th, and 8th graders, and it did. There's a feeling about music and children making music that just lifts you up, man. And it really broke through to me and was very healing and all that. So I want to thank all the kids who played that music last night, and for the faculty who works hard with those kids. I went to leave when it got done, and I went out into the hallway, and there's a kid out there, and he said, "Hey, are you Zayden's grandpa?" And I said, "Yes, I am." He said, "I'm his friend."
0: Nice.
1: And I said, "What's your name?" And he tells me, and I shake his hand, and then there's a girl who's there on crutches too, and she says, "I'm his friend too." And I shake her hand and meet her, and I turn to walk away, and I heard her say to him, "Wow, he's really old school." And as I'm walking, I'm thinking, I hope I heard the word school.
0: Yep,
1: I didn't know.
0: I was about to say, Brian. Still my joke. It's still my joke.
1: It was going through my own head at the time.
0: Wow, he's really old.
1: Yeah, but it was just to have a young person introduce themselves.
0: That's cool too.
1: And shake your hand. I just thought it was really cool. So thank you, children, and thank you, music, for being a healer.
0: That's awesome, man. I'm glad to hear that. I'm like 51% sure there was a school probably at the end of old. 51%, I would say. All right.
1: Either way, accurate.
0: Yeah. You want to grade Cody's joke real quick?
1: Sure. Yeah.
0: If you give somebody uranium, does it then become their uranium?
1: Yeah, I do like that.
0: Are you serious?
1: I do.
0: Oh, scale of 1 to 10.
1: Solid 7.
0: Oh, scale of 1 to 10. If you give somebody uranium, does it then become their uranium? What would you score it? Text us 888-530-0043. I'll go with a 5 just because his jokes are bad and that's about an average joke. So I'll go with a 5 on that. 6 out of 10. Not bad for Codes here this morning. Let's get to the Daybreak Market Report.
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3: Good Friday morning, everyone. I'm Lane Nordlund. The livestock complex ended the day mostly lower as traders didn't see the support they needed to keep the contracts elevated on Thursday. Some light cash cattle trade still developed in the north, but the day's movement was thin. Overall, throughout the week, Northern Dress cash cattle deals have traded in the range of $400 to $410. That's around $2 to $7 higher than last week's weighted averages. Southern Live deals have ranged about $3 to $5 higher, anywhere from $260 to $265. Now, at this point, the bulk of this week's trade is likely done, although some trade could still develop with some cleanup activity today, and that could be steady. But overall, even though that was a bit of a bullish argument fundamentally, it wasn't enough to keep the cattle futures higher as they were trading higher through much of yesterday's early session. By the close yesterday, August live cattle were down 32 cents at 246.15, October lower at 238 and some change. Box beef prices were also mixed. On the choice end of things, they were lower at $387.45. Select cuts managed to close 42 cents higher and valued higher than the choice cuts at $389. The feeder cattle complex also ended the day lower as the complex continues to close track right alongside the live market. August contracts down $2.92 at $358, September lower at $355.22. Around 6,500 head of steers and heifers on the feeder end of things sold yesterday in Torrington, Wyoming. The average for the 6 to 6.5 weight steers, 469 to 502, 7.5 to 8 weight steers, 397 to $4.11, while heifers weighing 9 to 9.5 brought $3.11 to $3.13.
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3: The soybean market having a big impact on the wheat and corn sector here this week. Little news surrounding President Trump's visit to China and actual trade volume and details surrounding China saying they may purchase more soybeans. As a result, we saw soybeans close 36 cents softer in July yesterday. That made up just a bit in the overnight this morning. July soybeans up a nickel 11.97. But the beans definitely impacted the wheat markets. We saw KC futures give back roughly half of the gains from Tuesday's limit high session, pressured by general sell-off and soybean news. The overnight session saw July KC wheat up a penny, though, at 7.06. This morning, July Minneapolis lower at 6.99, while Chicago July wheat's up a penny at 6.59. Corn gaining a bit since yesterday, up 2 cents at $4.70. I'm Lee Northland, Western Ag Network.
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0: What are we doing?
7: Stop it.
0: But that's the plan. That's the goal now.
1: We're hooked on the Saturday Night Live impression of Tucker Carlson.
0: So
1: I don't even know
0: good.
1: The dude's name.
0: I don't have any idea who it is, but it is such a... what are we doing? What's going on? It's so good. I said that Monday. If you haven't seen it, you need to go watch it because it just... That little... It's just like an earworm. It's like a song you can't get out of your head.
1: It is his impression.
0: What are we doing? Has been in my head nonstop. And I love it so much. Travis, the new guy, gives Cody's joke an 8. And he said
1: generous.
0: Chris gives it a 5. So we're in the ballpark. It was an above average to average
1: joke. Well, then again,
0: joke
1: I said
0: today.
1: 7.
0: Yeah,
1: so, yeah.
0: Yeah. All right. We got an entertainment hour. The entertainment hour coming up. We'll be joined by Susan, who will have what day is it? We'll review Remarkably Bright Creatures, which is not us.
1: No, absolutely not.
0: But it's going to be a fun review of that movie. And then in the 8 o'clock hour, we'll get back to Smash or Trash. And we'll do our official, unofficial Denver Broncos record prediction, yeah, which Brian nailed last year at 14-3.
1: I'll be nailing again.
0: I called him a lunatic because what are we doing? That's the goal. That's the plan now. You're listening to Good Morning NOCA. We'll be right back.
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7: ABC News, I'm Chuck Sievertson. They didn't discuss tariffs, says President Trump to reporters in the past hour on Air Force One, flying back from the two-day summit in Beijing. The president saying he made no promises to President Xi about Taiwan.
8: He feels very strongly. I made no commitment either way. We'll see what happens.
7: Mr. Trump touting what he claims are fantastic trade deals, China buying American soybeans and Boeing planes, but the Chinese have not confirmed anything. Sources tell ABC News that President Trump might be preparing to drop a lawsuit he filed against the IRS connected with the 2019 leak of his tax returns. The proposed settlement would create a $1.7 billion fund for claims from January 6th rioters. An Oklahoma judge has allowed Richard Glossip to be released from death row ahead of a new trial. He's been locked up for nearly 30 years for an alleged murder-for-hire plot targeting his boss. Supreme Court agreed that prosecutors allowed false testimony. This is ABC News.
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0: The Loveland Reporter Herald reporting on Saturday, LFRA will host its annual Community Wildfire Education Day at Station 2629, North County Road 27. A man arrested for vandalizing a Charlie Cook Memorial in Loveland, pleading guilty to arson. Coloradoan reporting 65-year-old David Gilroy of Loveland was sentenced to 6 months of unsupervised probation after pleading guilty to second-degree arson and damaging property. He was arrested back in September, 2 days after Loveland police responded to the report that a Charlie Kirk memorial at a residence on the 200 block of East 23rd Street had been set on fire. Northern Colorado's Voice, 103.1 and 1310 KFKA, and online at 1310KFKA.com.
1: I'm Channel 2 Pinpoint Weather meteorologist Alden Jarman. Overnight, mostly clear skies with decreasing winds. Temperatures dip into the middle 40s. Sunshine again for Friday and still fairly warm. Afternoon highs in the middle 80s. A slight chance for a storm Saturday.
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8: Traffic around Northern Colorado this morning. Boy, I just had to say that Friday morning commutes were the good ones, because here we are this morning. Highway 85 southbound closed between E-470 and Colorado 22, just east of 124th Avenue down there in Brighton. The road closed because of an accident, so going to have to find an alternate route there. Again, Highway 85 southbound is shut down right now, just before, right before E-470. 136th Avenue is going to be the intersection that you're going to have to get off on, and it is incredibly backed up. So just a mess down there. Again, Highway 85 southbound, just on the south side of Brighton. Got a new accident to report on this morning. I-25 northbound over in Johnstown. The center lane is closed due to an accident now this morning as well. I-25 northbound, this is just before 402 on the northbound side of I-25. The center lane is closed due to a crash. So a couple of big accidents here this morning that could affect your morning commute. 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Call Doug today, 970-3.

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1: Susan.
2: Hi, Susan.
1: Hi.
2: Thanks for answering the phone.
1: It was harder than you'd think.
2: Apparently it was. I'm dialing like 2 minutes before, and I'm looking at Tanner. I have no idea. I don't know where she is.
1: I'm here. Okay, I'm here. And, you know, between you two singing my song and Bob in the kitchen singing, it is really a joyful sound this morning.
2: That is the most blissful surround sound you could have, I think.
1: It is absolutely. Good morning.
2: Good
1: Habba
2: morning.
1: Habba
2: jeeba to you as well.
3: How you doing, Susan? Yeah.
1: I'm so good, Tanner. Congratulations on your new baby girl.
3: Thank you very much.
2: Oh, that's the first time. That's right. This first time we've been together for a while.
3: Yeah, that is correct. But appreciate that, Susan. She is just the absolute perfect little baby doll. And I can tell you that my wife loves buying little clothes for Tate and stuff like that. But she loves buying little outfits for Tegan already. And I'm like, all right, I can already see that we're heading down a railway here that we're going to have a conversation about at some point.
2: That never quits because now just knowing there's another baby out there has my wife looking when she's out too. It's always, oh, this would be so cute for Tanner's new baby.
3: It's crazy that, you know, people, because I'm very much, when I think of something, I'm like, oh, okay, then I'll go do it, you know, if there's a birthday or whatever, buying a gift. But our good, our great sponsor here, Doug O'Connell, and his wonderful wife, Tina, who's in big time with Life Stories.
2: Yeah, she's fabulous.
3: They came out and met Tegan last week, and when they got there, they also had a hat, and I knew that they had just been to Ireland. They bought a hat for Tate from Ireland, and looks at Tina and goes, are you thinking of Tate right now while you were in Ireland? And she's like, yeah, shut up. So I'm blessed to have that many people who are thinking about my children while they're out there looking at that stuff. But Susan, I am the luckiest man in the world. I'm incredibly blessed with the perfect little family that I've got. So thank you for, thanks for filling in for me the last couple of weeks.
1: Hey, my pleasure.
2: She's so cool.
3: Yeah.
1: I'm so hip.
2: You really are. Hey, Miss Hipster.
1: Yeah.
2: Our question today is, who's the best director of film? Do you have anybody that stands out for you?
1: You know, I'd have to say Francis Ford Coppola has done some things that I've just loved.
2: I can see that one. Yeah, most definitely.
3: He said, Chris texted and said, I heard there's a search on for the next James Bond. Tanner, are you in the running? No, when people see me, they think of Jacob Elordi and Callum Turner.
2: Who are they?
3: Those are the ones that are in the running.
2: Oh, really?
3: Callum Turner was in a movie we just reviewed not long ago.
2: I have no idea, but I didn't know I was out of the running.
3: Yeah.
2: It was going to be, I'm Agent Triple XL.
1: I've given up my dream of being a Bond girl, so and I'm okay with that.
2: You could still do it, Susan.
1: Yeah, okay.
2: Gold Bond.
3: Sorry, it was humor. I think Cody's got that sponsorship under wraps already, too. Callum Turner was the guy who played alongside, of course,
2: you're
3: the
2: doing
3: other
2: great,
3: guy.
2: Ed.
3: Of course, the other guy in Eternity that we watched with the other gal, Olsen.
2: Oh, what's his name, Miles Teller?
3: Miles Teller, yes. Callum Turner was her original husband.
2: Oh, okay.
3: And he's in the running for James Bond, and that Jacob Elordi, he's been taken off. He was just in a movie with
2: was
3: Margot
2: he when
3: Robbie.
2: Werther was he the yes. Wuthering Heights guy?
3: Yes.
2: And was he Frankenstein?
3: Yes. Yeah, both those things are accurate. Yeah, both those things.
2: Yeah, Frankenstein was sexy as hell.
3: He's also in the running.
2: Those bolts on his neck. Oh, man.
3: Apparently that... You're an idiot.
2: I am.
3: I love it. That Wuthering Heights movie apparently, had all the ladies hot and bothered. Like Margot Robbie was even talking about it. And I'm like, if you can get Margot Robbie like that, you got to be a good looking dude. So he's in the running for the new James Bond.
2: Have you seen it, Susan?
1: I haven't seen it. No, it's got a little yellow flag on it, which means you have to buy it, which makes me angry when you're already paying for a subscription.
2: There might be. I know there's a service where it's showing for free, and I'll try to figure out which one that is.
3: Okay.
2: Okay. No, there is, because it might be one of those that we have.
1: Oh, cool.
2: Yeah.
1: I'd love that. I mean, I do know the story, but, you know.
3: What is it? I'm trying to figure
2: Wuthering Heights.
3: Yes.
2: W-U-R-thering.
3: You're an idiot. Ah, dude. I'm not trying to be mean, but you're being an idiot. HBO Max. You got HBO Max?
2: I'll get you logged in.
3: Okay. All right. There you go.
2: Yeah.
3: There you go.
1: All right.
3: I want to save some time because I think a good review coming up Remarkably Bright Creatures that, again, Brian and I have never been accused of being, but we're going to review Remarkably Bright Creatures with Sally Fields. We've got What Day Is It coming up on the other side right where, Susan?
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0: Guess what day it is.
1: Sorry, I just like to be a part of it.
2: That's Susan Moore, Brian Gary, my co-host. I am Tanner Schwint. Thanks for being with us here on a Habajiba Friday. And tough text coming in here, Brian, by Mech. Here this morning, Perfect Glow Tan, one of our great sponsors here. He says, Tanner, I think you'd make a great Urkel instead of a James Bond. So that's a tough scene.
3: Yeah.
2: Perfect Glow ST dot online.
4: What wasn't that your nickname in high school? White Urkel.
2: Susan, you didn't have to laugh that effing hard. Susan, it wasn't that effing funny. And no, because I didn't have glasses then. Okay?
1: Did I do that?
2: You guys, I'm going home. I'm taking my ball and going home.
4: It's my ball, and you haven't given it back since two bowling tournaments ago.
2: Okay. Okay, the word of the day is what you guys are. It's tortuous. Describe something that has many literal or figurative twists and turns. The tortuous mountain path through. Okay, that's not what you guys are. That's trash. That's a dumb word, and I'm trash here this morning as well. It's National Chocolate Chip Day.
3: Oh my gosh. Hallelujah.
4: Susan is like the only person I know who will get a bag of chocolate chips and just pour them into and just sit there and eat a bag of chocolate chips.
3: Yeah, I can do that.
2: Okay.
3: I like the milk chocolate, although, you know, semi-sweet will do.
4: Do you throw it in, like, a bowl of popcorn or anything?
3: Oh, not yet.
2: Yeah. So, that's where it's at.
4: It should be done.
2: So you, as soon as you get the popcorn out of the microwave,
4: when it's hot,
2: chocolate you have, pick a handful out and then sprinkle some in there and put the popcorn back on top of it. Let it melt. Grab as many napkins as you have in the house and go to town.
3: Thanks.
2: Yeah.
4: You don't need napkins if you have two poodles.
2: That's gross and weird. It's National Pizza Party Day.
4: I like pizza parties.
2: I had pizza for lunch and pizza for dinner last night. So
4: that sounds like
2: a
4: party.
2: I took care of that yesterday. It is Bring Flowers to Someone Day today.
3: Oh.
4: That's sweet.
2: That's cool.
4: Yep.
2: It's NASCAR Day.
4: I hear you're
2: supposed to go left.
4: Except if you're on a road course.
2: Oh, okay. Okay.
4: Then
2: don't go right.
4: Yeah, you shouldn't.
2: It's National Bike.
4: You'll get on TV.
2: It's National Bike to Work Day today.
4: I did.
2: No, you didn't.
4: I know.
2: No, you did not. And it is National Endangered Species Day today as well.
4: We're going to have a barbecue later.
2: Yes, we are.
3: Stop it.
4: I'm sorry.
2: Oh, you got yelled at.
4: I know I did, and I deserved it.
2: Also, Max said,
4: you know I'm not going to eat the animals.
3: Okay, good.
4: Those ones.
2: We're going to eat the animals.
4: Yes.
2: Max said, yes, that was my nickname, by the way, was White Urkel.
4: Okay.
2: So thank you guys for that. All right, celebrity birthdays. Now, Susan, neither of us went over the mark this week. It was a pillow fight between Brian and I to try this week, and neither of us did any good.
3: Okay.
2: So let's see if you guys can get it today. The over-under is 7.5, which is low line for you guys. But here we go. Chaz Palminteri.
4: Go ahead, Susan.
3: Well, he always played a mob character in whatever movie about mobs there was.
4: Yeah, and...
3: Right?
4: Yes, and I get him... And Benicio Del Toro, you put the two of them together, and they look like they just ate the most bitter food in the world. Their expressions are...
3: Yes.
4: You know what I mean?
2: Yes. Yeah, correct. All right. David Krumholtz.
3: Well, he was in the Santa Claus movies with Tim Allen.
4: Uh-huh.
2: I think he was a
4: little elf.
3: A little elf, yeah. Because he looked like one.
2: It checks out.
4: Very good. Very good.
2: Jamie Lynn Sigler.
4: Wasn't she in How I Met Your Mother?
3: Well, she was in Sopranos for sure.
4: Okay.
2: I'm looking. You were wrong, Brian. No, you were right, Brian and Susan. You were right as well.
4: Thank you.
3: Okay, good.
2: Both correct. Alexandra Breckenridge.
3: Okay, I get this one because I know you guys don't know her, but she is the lead in the series Virgin River.
2: No, okay.
4: Oh, good show!
3: Is
4: it? Yeah, I like that show. Okay.
3: I thought it was too girly for boys to watch.
4: Susan, you know me. Who watches cooking shows? Who watches documentaries about quilting? It's me.
2: Anna Maria Alberghetti is 90.
4: Fun to say.
2: Yeah, big fan of that.
4: No idea. Is that a sports car?
2: Mm-hmm.
4: Okay.
2: Mm-hmm. Do you know Anna Maria Alberghetti?
3: No.
2: Okay. Wavy Gravy is 90.
4: Absolutely. Yeah. Woodstock icon.
2: Okay.
4: He's a professional hippie. Yeah. He's the one who opened it.
2: Do you want to know what the official term is?
4: What?
2: Counterculture icon.
4: There you go. That's a nice way of saying hippie.
2: Yep, it is. Ganilla Hutton? Ganilla Hutton?
4: I don't know. I like Ganilla.
3: No.
2: From Hee Haw is 84.
4: Oh, I should have known that. Where are you tonight?
2: Lainey Kazan is 84.
4: Lainey Kazan.
2: Don't correct me.
3: Go ahead, Brian.
4: She's an actress, and is she the one who's related to Liza?
3: Well, I don't know about that, but she was the mom in My Big Fat Greek Wedding.
4: Oh, yes.
2: See, Susan could have corrected me because she knew exactly who she was.
4: And I think I'm right, too.
2: What? What did you say?
3: Related to Liza Minnelli?
4: Yes.
2: We'll dig
4: into that.
2: I am just Google for you guys. Not Elliot.
4: It's not important. We got it.
3: Okay.
2: Well, yeah. But now I'm...
4: Now you're wondering.
2: Now I'm wondering.
4: Okay.
2: Lanny.
4: Kazan.
2: No, they're not related. So you're wrong.
3: okay.
2: Brian Eno.
4: Yeah, music producer, did U2, Ultravox, all that kind of sound.
2: Nicholas Hammond is 76?
4: No.
2: From The Sound of Music? I just wanted to wait a minute for Susan there. Sorry.
3: I failed.
4: Yeah, that would have been her bag right there. Yeah,
2: profiling
3: exactly.
2: By me. Mike Oldfield is 73.
4: Tubular Bells. He did The Exorcist soundtrack.
3: Uh-huh.
4: Yeah,
3: uh-huh.
4: I had that album. I worked in a record store. I knew all these things.
2: Lee Horsley is 71.
4: Matt Houston.
2: I didn't realize that we got stuck here in the 70s with a lot of these. And that's on me.
3: Matt Houston, what a hunk.
4: Seriously. Good-looking dude.
3: Yes.
2: Melly Mel.
4: Oh, from Melly Mel and the Funky Bunch.
2: Melly Mel of Grandmaster Flash and the Furious Five.
4: See, I was close enough.
2: 65.
3: Close enough, yeah.
2: David Charvette is 54.
4: No. Take this job and Charvette.
3: He died last week, okay?
4: Johnny did?
3: Whoever did take Johnny Paycheck, didn't he just die?
4: I think he's been dead a while.
3: No.
2: Devastating news to Susan.
4: He might still be alive. I don't know.
2: You guys got to stop doing this to me.
4: Well, you don't have to look at it. We really don't care whether we were accurate or not.
2: I do. When did he die? When did Johnny Paycheck die? He died in 2003.
4: Okay, so it's been a while.
3: Okay, no. I thought the guy who wrote Take This Job and Shove It just died.
4: David Allan Coe, the writer of it. Yeah,
2: yes,
4: yeah,
2: okay,
4: you're right.
2: Good.
3: Okay,
4: yeah, you are correct.
3: My bad.
2: Russell Hornsby is 52 from Grimm.
4: Bruce's brother.
2: David Hartley is 46.
4: No.
2: The bassist of the War on Drugs. Brad Schultz is 44.
4: Nope.
2: Guitarist of Cage the Elephant. Nick Perry is 42.
4: Nope.
2: From Shinedown. George Brett is 73.
4: Former Kansas City Royal.
2: And Emmett Smith is 57 today.
4: Football player.
2: That is
3: good
2: correct.
3: Good Lord.
4: All right, we got 11.
2: I love that Susan was shocked that those are the only two I would have got at the bottom was George Brett and Emmett Smith.
4: And she's impressed
2: and she's like,
4: we nailed those, yeah.
2: Whoa. Very good, very good. You guys went way over, so well done to you guys.
4: Just another day for me and Susan.
2: Yeah, that is correct. All right, let's get a break. We're talking about what we're streaming next. Right where, Susan?
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4: Mm. Love that guitar sound.
2: I think that song and this shirt that I'm wearing go perfectly together.
4: They really do. You just need a drink with an umbrella in it, man.
2: Yeah, and a nice little stogie. That's what I would like very much right now. That sounds perfect. All right, so Habajima Friday.
4: Oh, sorry.
2: Attaboy. I'm Tanner Schmidt, Brian Gary, my co-host, Susan Moore joining us. Talk about while we're streaming. I just have to get this off my chest because finally, we wrapped up St. Dennis. Day late and a dollar short on it. I understand that, but we've been a little busy. And I got to tell you, that show has the potential to be the next great all-timer. They finally, the one thing that I thought that they were missing, Brian and Susan, in the show, I don't know if you've watched any of St. Dennis Medical Center, Susan, but the one thing that they were missing was that emotional tie-in. It, like, the humor was great in there, the jokes, they were kind of nonstop, but that you didn't have that emotional tie-in to the characters, other than just their jokes, is normally just, oh, that's everyday life. And they finally got it in the last episode of St. Dennis. I was pissed when I saw that it wasn't going to be till November that more episodes were coming out. Because I was like, finally, like that emotional breakthrough when Ron was going in for triple bypass.
4: Mm-hmm.
2: And finally the emotional side of Ron comes out with Alex and then the little cliffhanger at the end, and Matt and the other nurse are together now. Like, I was like, there it is, because that was what The Office did really well, and it's almost the same timeline as what The Office did. Was it was joke, okay, here's the emotion, and that's what the St. Dennis Medical Center did. That 10 out of 10 show, and there's a couple seasons now out there. If you haven't started it up, they're like 24 minute episodes.
4: Perfect
2: timing. But we finally wrapped that up, and now I'm bummed that we don't have any more until November. So that's, I just wanted to get that out there. Susan, what are you watching right now?
3: It's funny. Will you remember in November that you want to watch it?
2: 1,000%. Yeah. Wife, and that's one that we both stayed committed, and neither of us just left the other one in the dust. Because that does happen when you start watching a show that you can tell the other person's not really into. We both, that was like appointment TV for us. Let's sit down and watch a couple episodes of that when we were both there. So, yeah, that's one that, you know, it might be December before I start it, to your point. Yeah, that is one that when the new season comes out, I will be jumping back in. To.
3: All right. Brian, what are you watching?
4: I'll go. Yeah. I am. There's a show on HBO right now, Half Man, the guy who did Baby Reindeer. It is very disturbing, but it is absolutely riveting. I haven't seen a character that makes me feel fear. Just it is so brilliantly done. I'm absolutely hooked. I had watched three episodes, and then I'm like, I want my wife to watch this, see if she can get through the first episode or so, and then you're drawn into this story. And yeah, it's not pretty, but it is absolutely riveting. So I am hooked on that. Also, I can't wait. Tonight, Dutton Ranch hits Paramount Plus.
3: Stop, really?
4: Yes, today is the day it is released, and I can finally quit hoping Marshall's gets good, and I can get my fix with the Dutton Ranch. And also, one other note, a movie I know that both Susan and I were looking forward to, we both saw, but available on Prime now for free, is the Elvis movie, Epic, which is the concert footage. What did you think of that?
3: Oh, it was so good. It was footage that you'd never seen before, and it was Elvis Presley's personality that I'd never seen before. He was a jokester.
4: I had no idea of some of those things.
3: I know, and such a kind. And, I mean, he was just, no wonder he's great. You know, he just was a great man.
4: It was very, very fun to see him in that light and backstage and on stage like we have never seen the films before.
3: Right.
4: Yeah, very, very well done.
2: You enjoyed it?
4: I loved it.
2: Did you?
4: Yeah, absolutely loved it.
2: Because yeah, you had been talking about that for quite a while.
4: I couldn't wait for it to come out. And then when I finally got to see it, it was...
2: Everything you hoped for?
4: Well, it really was, because I saw my idol, the king, rocking like never before and joking around. And just, I found it was really neat to see the human.
2: That's awesome.
3: Right.
4: You know, and the artist at the same time.
2: Well, and not very often does something live up to, you know, your expectation. When you set those expectations that high, I'm glad that did for you.
4: Yeah,
2: I'm
4: it
2: glad
4: did
2: to
4: for
2: hear
4: me.
2: That.
4: Yeah.
2: Susan, are you watching anything right now?
3: Not really.
2: Okay, fair enough.
4: Yeah,
2: fair enough. I do want to give Dutton Ranch a go.
3: I do too.
2: That's what I was looking up, was making sure that I had the right one. But that's the one with Beth and
4: Rick. Yes, yeah,
2: Cole Hauser and anyone remember her name off the top of the
3: Kelly
2: Riley. Yeah.
3: Oh yeah, and then Annette Bening is the bad guy.
4: Mm-hmm.
3: Yeah.
4: Yeah, they brought in a really good cast. To compliment. There's some big names that are in there as well, which makes me have some definite confidence in this series being what I was hoping.
2: It looks like they maybe, you remember Yellowstone, what they did a good job of too, was the adding a couple of musicians in there, in the music and the soundtracks and stuff like that.
4: Yeah.
3: Right.
2: Did you not like that?
4: No.
2: Right? Really?
4: No, I got so burnt on it, because that's why Marshall's is where it is right now too. I hated when Yellowstone started to become a brand.
2: Okay.
4: When it started doing all of its own music and all those things. That's what I didn't enjoy that. I know a lot of people loved it. Yeah. I'm not a fan of any of the artists that popped out of there.
2: As I was going through there, Morgan Wade, who is kind of a newcomer on the country music scene, she's in there too. So I just saw that and I was wondering if they're going to tie that in. Faye says, Dutton Ranch premieres today. Going to give it a chance. Hope it isn't a bummer like Marshall's. That's interesting that you guys are out on Marshall's.
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11: I'm Peter Killeen with your KFKA local news. A man arrested for vandalizing a Charlie Cook memorial in Loveland, pleading guilty to arson. Coloradoan reporting 65-year-old David Gilroy of Loveland was sentenced to 6 months of unsupervised probation after pleading guilty to second-degree arson and damaging property. He was arrested back in September, 2 days after Loveland police responded to the report that a Charlie Kirk memorial at a residence on the 200 block of East 23rd Street had been set on fire. With Northern Colorado already seeing red flag warnings and early season wildfires, the Loveland Fire Rescue Authority hopes a public event this weekend will help residents better understand how to prepare for the next one. The Loveland Reporter Herald reporting on Saturday, LFRA will host its annual Community Wildfire Education Day at Station 2629, North County Road 27. 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
12: I'm Channel 2 Pinpoint Weather meteorologist Alden German. Overnight, mostly clear skies with decreasing winds. Temperatures dip into the middle 40s. Sunshine again for Friday and still fairly warm. Afternoon highs in the middle 80s. A slight chance for a storm Saturday.
13: 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I'm John Thayer. The Colorado Rockies fell yesterday in Pittsburgh. They lost to the Pirates 7-2. Chase Dolander took the loss. He's 3-3. Rockies dropped to 17-27. The Rockies are back home tonight at Coors Field against the Diamondbacks. Kyle Freeland will start for Colorado. He's 1-4 with an ERA right at 6. Merrill Kelly will get the start for Arizona. He's 2-3 on the year. The Avalanche know their next round opponent for the Western Conference Finals. They'll take on the Vegas Golden Knights, who closed out their series last night. Game number one will be at Ball Arena next Wednesday between the Avalanche and Golden Knights. Tomorrow in Baltimore, it's the 151st running of the Preakness Stakes. 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
2: I-25 still shut down here, Highway 85 still shut down here this morning, trying to be accurate and not give you bad information. Highway 85 southbound, the road is closed between E-470 and 124th Avenue. This is just on the south side of Brighton here this morning. It is backed up, obviously, in a big way, and 136th Avenue is very, very slow. On the northbound lanes of Highway 85, the right lane is shut down as well this morning. They have cleared the accident on I-25 that we told you about earlier. So I-25 is starting to get back into better shape this morning. This traffic update is brought to you by Ryan Mosbach at Mosbach Insurance. Call him today, 970-518-4025. 744 the time. Now let's review remarkably bright creatures.
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2: Remarkably Bright Creatures, the movie. I'm Tanner Schwint, Brian Gary, my co-host, Susan Moore, joining us this morning. And Susan, why don't you run us through Remarkably Bright Creatures?
3: I'd love to. Remarkably Bright Creatures is about grief, aging, new beginnings, new love. Sally Fields as Tova is a cleaning lady at an aquarium where she has a bond with an old octopus named Marcellus, voiced by Alfred Molina, who narrates the movie as well. Anyway, Tova is just about to move from her home into a retirement village, but she's really dragging her feet about that. Then a new employee begins working at the aquarium. Did I say employee? And Cameron, who is Lewis Pullman, Bill Pullman's son.
4: I didn't know that.
3: Yeah, oh, he looks just like his dad. Anyway, Cameron is looking for his birth father, whom he's never met, and soon Tova joins in the search for him, and the two become friends. Cameron is at a really low point in his life, but is attracted to a young lady, and Tova's longtime admirer finally comes forward to charm Tova and all of us. I don't know his name, Meanie. Anyway, the cast is... Oh, he's so sweet.
4: Yes.
3: The cast is just nice to hang out with in this sweet story and location. I think Pacific Northwest is where it was. The cinematography is gorgeous. This was directed by Olivia Newman, who also directed Where the Crawdads Sing.
4: Oh.
3: So, yeah, this movie, too, based on a best-selling book. There are just so many depths, so many layers to this movie. What did you guys think?
4: Tanner?
2: I thought it was going to be complete garbage when I started it. For my liking, you know, it was very.
4: I knew it was a stretch for you.
2: Very slow pace.
3: Yeah, it is.
2: My wife, for some reason, has a beef with Marcellus. She loved the movie, but she hated the octopus. I don't know what that was all about.
4: I don't know.
2: You know, we're still working through what that exactly was. Couple of things. The movie's certainly like slower paced. It certainly is. But the couple of big questions that they left lingering in this plot until the very end was enough to make you want to sit through the slower moments of this movie. And that's very tough to do. And you seem to only get that with movies that are based off of top selling books. Books seem to guide the way into a very well written movie, right? And they did that with this. Sally Fields is incredible. I think she's incredible. I've loved her in just about everything. Obviously, the big one for me, right, was in Forrest Gump when she was Mama in that.
3: Right,
2: but
3: right.
2: She's awesome. And so that was the characters were good. The acting was so good that you almost forgot it was a movie and that you weren't just taking a little inside peek into someone's life throughout this. The questions around. What was the grief that Tova was feeling, and how did her son die? That question was huge. And then would Lewis Pullman or Cameron, who was he looking for and why? Because I did get confused. And we took a couple of guests, like my wife and I, Jenna and I did, throughout the movie of, oh, I bet that's how it's going to go or how that's going to go. I was right. My wife nailed it pretty quickly about how it all went. It was a lot better than I expected. I want to save some time for you, Brian, but it was a lot better than I expected. What did you think?
4: Yeah, you guys talked about the film itself, and you know, we don't want to give anything away because this is one that the ending is so filled with beautiful feelings.
3: Yeah, did you cry?
4: Oh,
3: I cried.
4: I absolutely cried. This movie for me was exactly what I need more of.
2: Yeah.
3: Yes, I agree.
4: It just was, I mean, yes, there was some tenseness in some of the dialogue at time, you know, just going through their lives of what they were going through at that moment, but it was so human and real, and there was absolutely, nothing that made you uncomfortable as far as, oh, it's a shame that Bess is dead, or, you know, there's no decapitations, right, as Susan and I were talking about earlier. But it was just a excellent movie, so well acted, and the feeling you get with this story was just beautiful in so many ways. Yeah. At the end of it, I did not have the ending figured out.
3: I didn't either.
4: I was stunned. It was one of those that, as it all unravels, I mean, or becomes clear, mm-hmm, the whole picture of everything and who's who and what's what.
3: Yeah.
4: And I was just, you know, jaw dropped with tears running into it, you know. We've talked about Sally Field, we talked about Pullman's Kid and all that, but seriously, that octopus was one incredible actor. You would never think they can do action stars with him. The way he was able to escape, you know, and find his way around. It was
2: the number of times my wife would just go, "Shut up, Marcello," or Marcus, or Marco. She just kept changing his name. I don't know where that beef comes from. But I did actually think the narration from the octopus was interesting. I did think an interesting wrinkle in the movie, how they presented it. The one bit of humor, too, that I laughed like right off the bat as we're reviewing Remarkably Bright Creatures was the opening scene with Ethan, who turns out to be the love interest of Sally Field later on. The owner of the little whatever the hell bistro that he had in the store there. When he was yelling at Tanner, and I thought that's kind of why you picked it, because Tanner was the little guy. He had one scene. He's like, "Get him a cup of coffee," and then he screw it up. And he's like, "It's terrible, isn't it, Tanner?" "Oh, I didn't know you were standing right there." That little portion was like, okay, that was a fun little giggle. And then Tova beating the hell out of Cameron with the cleaning products when he did something wrong. I mean, it kind of made me sad to see Sally, because Sally Field's getting up there, right? I mean, it kind of made me sad to see her playing the grandma role in that. But she played it really, really well. I mean, she looked like a little old cleaning lady that was very, very adamant about how they're only one way to do things right, you know, and those type of things.
3: So,
2: those were a couple scenes that stood out to me. Was there anything that stood out to you, Brian?
4: Well, I was just going to point out one of the kind of odd things about this. As Susan mentioned, Alfred Molina narrates this and is the voice of the octopus.
2: Mm-hmm.
4: That he was Doc Ock in the Spider-Man series.
3: Yeah.
4: It's interesting that they would have the guy who is Doc Ock be the voice of the octopus and the narrator of a movie about an octopus. I'm thinking they're typecasting.
2: Yeah.
4: You know?
2: Yep. I think you're right. The only other scene that I wanted, because it just hit me as we were talking here, the only other scene was when Avery, the young paddleboard owner, shop owner, and Cameron were out on their date, which cracked me up how Sally Field set that up. He's like, when Sally Field calls Avery, they're in a road trip together. Sally Field calls this gal that he's interested in, and he's like, "What are you doing? What are you doing? And she's like, "I don't hear any noises. I don't hear anything." And she's like, "How does Sunday work?" And sets it up. But when Avery pushes him into the ocean, I thought that was hilarious too. So there was a nice blend of comedy in there as well. Susan, what would you score this movie?
3: Oh, I'm giving it an 8. I'm going to watch it a third time now, because as Brian mentioned, this is the kind of movie that makes you feel, but feel good.
2: Very good.
3: You know?
2: Yeah, number one movie on Netflix right now. Brian, what are you giving it?
4: I'm really close to that. I just had 7-8 written down, and I could easily say it's a 9. I just loved this movie. I needed it at this time.
2: Yeah, out of my realm, but very good for what it was. It was an above-average movie. I'm going to go a 6.4 on it. 6.4, so it's an above-average movie. But it's worth the watch. The number one film on Netflix right now, Remarkably Bright Creatures.
3: Well, Tanner, I am just delighted that you liked it.
2: I did. Yeah, I did. I was pleasantly surprised. I was pleasantly surprised by IMDb, by the way, 7.8 out of 10.
4: So right what I did.
2: Yep, 7.8 out of 10 is what IMDb has scored. Yeah, yeah, Susan. Susan, thank you so much for your time. We love having you on. Thanks for the fun and the laugh this morning.
3: You are so welcome. Tanner, Brian, thank you so much. I'm Susan Moore. on Northern Colorado's Voice, 103.1 at 1310 KFKA.
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0: Good Friday morning. I'm Lane Nordlund. USDA this week forecasts the smallest U.S. wheat crop in more than 50 years. This week's World Ag Supply and Demand Estimates report pegged the 2026 through 27 total U.S. wheat production at just 1.56 billion bushels. That's down sharply from the 1.98 billion last year and 1.97 billion the year before. If realized, it would mark the smallest U.S. wheat crop since 1972. Along with the smallest wheat crop, other figures are coming in a bit smaller as well, according to World Ag Outlook Board Chair Mark Chekanowski.
1: With that tighter supply, not surprising, most of the use side of that balance sheet is also tightening up a bit. Our export forecast down about 135 million bushels year over year. Food use holding steady, imports up a bit to counter some of that supply tightness, and ending stocks down about 173 million bushels. So with that, the stocks to use ratio tightens up to some degree. We're looking and stocks to use ratio of about 40.7%. That's actually down 5.4% from where we are in the 2025-2026 crop. And that is also providing some support to prices. Our season average market price forecast for next year's wheat crop is right at $6.50. That would be up $1.50 year over year.
0: Now, globally, one of the biggest storylines is Australia. USDA currently forecasts Australian wheat production at 30 million metric tons. That's down from last year's 36 million metric. But with a developing El Nino weather pattern, some analysts question whether that estimate is still too optimistic. Australia's wheat crop fell below 15 million metric tons during the 2019 El Nino event. Even so, USDA projects Australian exports at 23 million metric tons, only modestly lower than last year's pace. Some market watchers believe that may also be optimistic, especially with ongoing fertilizer and fuel supply concerns occurring globally.
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0: A federal court has ruled that a 2022 U.S. Fish and Wildlife Service biological opinion tied to national restrictions on the pesticide malathion was unlawful, sending the issue back to the agency for further review. The Northern District of California found the agency's no jeopardy findings for endangered species were based on flawed pesticide usage data and questionable species range estimates, calling the analysis arbitrary and capricious. The lawsuit was brought by environmental groups led by the Center for Biological Diversity, which argued the restrictions didn't go far enough to protect endangered species. Malathion is commonly used to control mosquitoes, aphids, and other pests. The court ordered both sides to propose a remedy by June 5th. For the Western Ag Network, I'm Lane Nordlund.
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0: 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I want to tell you about Perfect Glow Spa and Tanning. I love when new businesses are coming to the area.
1: Sweet.
0: This is going to be over in St. Michael's. They're going to have their opening day on May 25th, but the grand opening event will be May 30th, 9 a.m. to noon, with music, food, and freebies. There'll be a ribbon cutting ceremony at 10 a.m. with a raffle for a chance to win a gift basket and an all-access membership free for a year.
1: Whoa.
0: For 1 year. So make sure you get out there. Again, this is on May 30th from 9 a.m. to noon with music, food, and freebies. Perfect Glow Spa and Tanning. We're going to have Mecca join us here, who was just texting in earlier. He's going to be joining us next week to talk more about it. A week from today, he's going to be on with us.
1: Was he the one who liked White Urkel?
0: Yeah.
1: All right. Very
0: so,
1: good.
0: Yeah, Mech was one of my high school teachers. And it is not. It's been fun working with him in a professional standpoint now. He's not holding anything over my head of what type of student I was. But no, check this out. PerfectGlowST.online. That's PerfectGlowST.online. Coming up, Smash or Trash. We'll take a look at the Denver Broncos schedule. We'll give our win-loss predictions. It's Good Morning NoCo. We're presented by Lemons Heating and Cooling, and we will be right back.
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3: ABC News, I'm Chuck Sievertson. The two-day Beijing summit leaves more questions and issues unresolved than answers. They didn't discuss tariffs. President Trump told reporters this morning on Air Force One, flying back from China, that he made no promises to President Xi about whether a major U.S. sale of weapons to Taiwan will go through.
4: He feels very strongly. I made no commitment either way. We'll see what happens.
3: Mr. Trump touting what he claims are fantastic trade deals, China buying American soybeans and 200 Boeing planes, but the Chinese have not confirmed anything. Sources tell ABC News that President Trump might be preparing to drop a lawsuit he filed against the IRS. It was in relation to the 2019 leak of his tax returns. The proposed settlement would create a $1.7 billion fund for claims from January 6th rioters. The Census Bureau's latest population rankings say Salina, a Dallas suburb, is the fastest-growing community in America. New York City shrank by 12,000. This is ABC News.
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10: I'm Peter Killeen with your KFKA local news. For more than 20 years, a bronze statue of a boy holding a fish stood at the northeastern corner of Glenmere Park, greeting Greeley Parkgoers. That's until Tuesday, when the statue was sawed at its ankles and stolen. According to the Greeley Tribune, Greeley Public Art Coordinator Kim Snyder said the theft rankles and stolen. According to the Greeley Tribune, Greeley Public Art Coordinator Kim Snyder said the theft raises questions about the safety of other artwork.

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1: I'm your Daybreak on 2 meteorologist Travis Michaels. We do have mostly sunny skies today, and we're going to see temps topping out mildly in the mid-80s. A few clouds do slide in tonight. You might see a scattered shower on your Saturday afternoon. Temps are still comfortable as we make it into the lower 80s. Temps continue to drop a few degrees. By Sunday, sunshine early. Temps will top out in the mid to upper 70s. And then there's a chance for some scattered showers and storms. Could get stronger through the afternoon and evening. And those rain chances sticking with us on Monday with highs only in the low 50s.
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9: Tracy Axton, FMS Bank, joining us this morning. Tracy, good morning. How are you doing on this Friday?
10: I am doing well. I was just telling Brian, I was so happy that you guys reviewed Remarkably Bright Creatures. I've been wanting to watch the movie. I had read the book, and so I'm really excited to hopefully get to watch it this weekend.
9: I just hope it lives up to the book.
11: Yeah.
10: By your review, it sounds like it may have. So.
11: I absolutely loved it. Thought about it many times since seeing it. So, and you know the story. You've read the book, and I think you'll enjoy the heck out of it. Let us know after you watch it.
10: Okay, I'll do that.
11: Sounds good.
9: It was good. I was pleasantly surprised by it. But Tracy, what are the rates doing here on a Friday?
10: You know, rates this week have crept up a little bit. So we're just above 6.5% on the 30-year fixed, and right about 6% on the 15 this morning. We had CPI numbers came out, inflation is up, of course, and now we were hoping at the beginning of the year we.

0: the Fed told us that they had planned on 2 rate reductions this year.
1: Mm-hmm.
0: Now we're really just hoping that we don't have to have a rate increase, but we may. We really may. If things keep going the way they are, we might see an actual Fed rate increase.
1: How long will they wait to consider? I mean, obviously they're considering it, watching all the numbers, but is that typically, you know, is that a quarter they're going to wait and watch for? How long does that typically take before a determination is made?
0: Yeah, I think they just, you know, it's really just based on the monthly numbers. So they're just going to keep watching the monthly numbers. I don't think they're going to do it quickly because we know the new Fed chairman, Mr. Warsh, I don't remember his first name, sorry. his first day, I believe, was yesterday. So I know he really would prefer to lower rates. So for them to already be talking about increasing rates, he's gonna try to hold that off probably as long as possible. And right now the feeling of the Fed board is about half and half. So yeah, we'll see what happens over the next few months. And inflation's got to just relax a little bit, and as long as we got this war going on in Iran, that's not happening.
1: Don't see that. Yeah, don't see that going to happen. It is Kevin Warsh. So
0: Kevin,
1: it is
0: Kevin.
1: Like Wash. It's Wash, and then Wash for people who are over 55 years old. Turns into Warsh. Yeah, it turns into Warsh. Well, Tracy, if people have questions for you, what's that number to call?
0: That number is 970-673-4501. It's going to be a glorious, beautiful weekend. Go out there, look for a new home. There's some real beauties out there on the market. And don't worry about rates. You know, we can always change your rate later. So get out there and buy a new home.
1: There you go, Tracy. Appreciate your time. As always, it's great catching up with you today.
0: Hey, have a great weekend, guys. We'll talk to you on Monday.
2: See you, Tracy.
1: See ya. 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I told you when this one broke, but this accident on Highway 85
2: really
1: is a bad one. Highway 85 southbound still closed down this morning. This is over at E-470, just on the south side of Brighton here this morning. Highway 85 southbound completely shut down at this time. They've removed the camera feed from that area too, which is never a good sign. But Highway 85 southbound shut down here, and the left lane of Highway 85 northbound also shut down in that area. We're still dealing with the remnants of an accident we had on I-25 northbound over at 402 this morning. The accident has been cleared, but taking it a while for traffic to get going. Everything else looking good out there right now. 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We just talked about some of that economic uncertainty. 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
1: Just got the middle finger emoji from my old man about the Warsh comment.
4: Oh, yeah.
1: I am Tanner Schwint, Brian Gary, my co-host. The schedule release for the 2026 NFL season is out, and watching some of the release videos, some of them are pretty good. The NFL came out and said, hey, we're not going to monitor the social media, because this is where, like, social media teams get to be really creative and get to be out there with what they do. And I know I've seen some like do art, like painting, and then they drag it down and it's like, oh, okay, the colors blended to be, you know, versus the Detroit Lions or whatever it is. The Chargers are always typically the best one. Their social media team is really good, and this year they did a schedule release in the format of Halo. Back in the day, Halo was the big
4: game. I know
1: game.
4: Of it. Yeah.
1: And a couple of jabs at the Diana Rossini and Mike Vrabel situation when it came to, I've seen only two teams have taken jabs at that. And it just said new photo dump 1 mile, because the New York Post keeps dumping more and more photos of this affair that had been going on. And then it said new message from New York Post. So subtle hints at it. The only other team that did it, your Minnesota Vikings took a shot at the New England Patriots.
2: That's not very Viking-like.
1: They did a cooking thing and were putting the recipes on there. And at one point it said 1 tablespoon of Rossini juice is what they had on there as well. Your Vikings took a little shot at it. The Broncos one was good. If you're a Broncos fan, go and watch that. Peyton Manning in it, Aqib Talib in it, a lot of big names in there. So that was a fun one. But should we do our 2026 prediction for the Denver Broncos?
2: Yeah, it's certainly not too early.
1: I don't think so either.
2: No, once we hit May, we can make our predictions for September.
1: Yeah, 100% we can.
2: Yeah, if you don't know 4 months ahead of time,
1: what are you doing?
2: What are you doing here?
1: What's going on? That's the goal. All right, Brian.
2: Yes?
1: Our predictions. Let me get a clean piece of
2: paper. I should have prediction music.
1: Brian and Tanner. Okay.
2: Predict.
1: The first one, let's go, here is opening week on the road against Kansas City in Kansas City on Monday Night Football. Win or loss, Brian?
2: They're going to lose the opener.
1: Yeah, I think so, too, actually. I think so, too.
2: Yeah, I do. I just do. I hope I'm wrong, obviously.
1: I'm going to put a little asterisk here for us already because we're 4 months out. If it's Justin Fields, they win. If it's Pat Mahomes, they lose. Is that fair?
2: You need to make the prediction now. You should know what the health will be in 4 months.
1: I'm
2: going
1: to say win, then. I'm changing to win. I think the Broncos win that because I think it's going to be Justin Fields at quarterback for the Chiefs, so week one.
2: I doubt it. What's funny is as we started this, my wife texted and said, and everyone knows picks are on Friday, as we started this. So
1: everyone knows picks are on Friday.
2: Yep, absolutely.
1: That's our original saying, too. It's our original slogan. I don't think anyone else.
2: We came up with that, and we've been using it.
1: No, 100% correct.
2: Yeah. All right, week two.
1: Home against the Jacksonville Jaguars.
2: Oh, that's a win.
1: That's a loss. Okay, so we both have them at 1-1 after two. Week three, Sunday Night Football, home against the Los Angeles Rams.
2: It's a win.
1: I have that as a win as well. Week four at San Francisco to take on the 49ers.
2: That's a win.
1: That is a loss. The week five at the Chargers.
2: I think they might lose.
1: Yeah, you're going
2: loss?
1: Yeah,
2: I'm going to go with a loss on that.
1: I'm going loss there as well. Week six, Thursday Night Football against the reigning defending Super Bowl champions, the Seattle Seahawks in Denver.
2: Broncos win. The Super Bowl that should have been.
1: Yeah. Week six, I think they'll be... I'm taking the under. Can I make that my prediction?
2: No. Nope.
1: That game will go under.
2: No.
1: They lose, okay? They lose. Week seven at Arizona.
2: Win.
1: Week eight, home against the Chiefs.
2: Win.
1: I have that as a win as well. Week nine at Carolina.
2: Win.
1: Win as well. Week 10 versus bye. Week 11.
2: I think they got that one.
1: Week 11, home versus the Raiders.
2: Oh, win.
1: Yeah, I'm going win as well. Week 12, Black Friday, 1 o'clock at Pittsburgh.
2: Win.
1: I'm going win as well. Week 13, home versus Miami.
2: Win.
1: Week 14, at New York to take on the Jets.
2: Win. Can we get two for that?
1: Week 15, at Raiders.
2: Win. Raiders.
1: Kirk Cousins. I like what I'm going to say loss. I'm going to say they drop one there. Week 16, home versus the Buffalo Bills.
2: We're going to lose.
1: Yeah, I agree with that. Week 17 at New England is a win for me.
2: Week 17 at New England. I think they will.
1: You think that's a win?
2: I got that as a win.
1: And then week 18 versus the Chargers at home.
2: Win.
1: I think that's a win as well. So,
2: wow,
1: You have them going
2: 14-3 again. Yep, I do.
1: 1, 2, 3, 4, 5, 6. I have them going 10-6 this year.
2: And how do you feel about that? What did you think? I mean, before schedule release, what would you have thought the Broncos would do next
1: knowing
2: year?
1: Knowing who they had on their schedule, I feel good about where I picked them. I think they're probably a wild card team this year. I think they're probably.
2: Who's going to reign in the West?
1: I think Kansas City probably takes.
2: Do
1: it
2: you
1: back
2: really?
1: Over.
2: Yeah. Even if they don't have Mahomes at first, like you were talking about, Justin Fields having to be in there.
1: Yeah, I do. I don't know. Maybe the Chargers take a step. That AFC West just should be the best division in football with what the Raiders did. Like I said, I don't like saying positive things about the Raiders, but they put every ounce of money and energy and effort into building in the right pieces. You have your flashy stuff. You've got Brock Bowers. You've got Ashton Jeanty.
2: Yeah.
1: You went and took care of the offensive and defensive lines. And Max Crosby's
2: back.
1: He's
2: still there, and he should have been.
1: And so
2: that's still a weird thing.
1: It is, yeah, it is so strange. Apparently, I don't think we ever got to this, but apparently during the NFL draft, the Ravens were trying to do business with another team, and they thought they had the deal done, so they were going forward with it, and then the other team backed out of it right at the last second to prove a point to the Ravens for what they did.
2: Really?
1: With the Max Crosby thing. So yeah, that's something that I'm sure across the league has people looking at. But this is a tough schedule. Jacksonville in the playoffs last year, Rams in the playoffs last year, Niners in the playoffs last year, Chargers in the playoffs last year, Seahawks Super Bowl winners, Panthers in the playoffs last year, Steelers in the playoffs last year, Bills in the playoffs last year, Patriots in the Super Bowl last year, Chargers in the playoffs last year. So you got at least
2: 10 games against playoff teams.
1: Yeah, correct. That's tough. And so 10-6, they get that done. I think they're in a good spot. Now, there's a couple in there that could be that could be coin flips to of what they're going to do, like that Rams game at home. Yeah, I know it's May 15th. I heard your little snicker.
2: Oh, I did, because it's like, what's the weather doing?
1: Yeah, correct. Yeah, not. I'm not worried about health of anything or anybody.
2: Good point, sport.
1: Did I miss one? 1, 2, 3, 4, 5, 6. Oh, 11-6.
2: There we go.
1: 11-6.
2: Thanks, Mr. Math, who tells us how many games the Rockies need yet, has come through for us. Thank you, sport.
1: Not good with the Rockies. So 11-6, not 10-6. That is the one adjustment that I've had the hardest time with the NFL
2: is that it's 17 games.
1: Yeah, dude, because it was always
2: there's no 500 records.
1: 10-6. Yeah, the 8-8 rate, like that was ingrained in my brain, and so now, yeah, that's my bad. Faye says forgot the team, but someone did a great dig at the Max Crosby debacle in their release video. Good. The other one, I'm saying a couple of nice things about the Raiders. My bad.
2: I don't. I mean, they're a rival.
1: Yeah,
2: obviously, but I don't have anybody I hate in the franchise anymore.
1: Kirk Cousins and Fernando Mendoza make them much more likable.
2: They're very likable guys.
1: And they did the stepbrothers between those two
2: schedule
1: release. It is so good. It's so good. Oh, the Bengals were the team that took a shot at the Max Crosby deal.
2: Was it?
1: They're pretty sour because didn't Trey Hendrickson go to the Ravens now?
2: I think he did.
1: Ooh, I like it. I like the pettiness every once in a while from these teams.
2: I believe the Bengals have been predicted to have the easiest schedule.
1: Is that right?
2: It's either the easiest or the most difficult. I thought they were the one, which makes a big difference. They were the top of the list on one of those columns. I don't know which one it was, but I think since they're in the division with the Browns and that kind of
1: Pittsburgh and Baltimore.
2: Okay, they're good. Yeah. I have no reason for that. Never mind. So the Bengals are a team from Cincinnati, and they'll have a schedule with 17 games and a bye week. Bet on it.
1: This idiot correctly called the Broncos record last year, too. This is the idiot that was dead on accurate. And even more impressive is that 2 years ago, he called exactly the number of wins the Colorado Rockies were going to have. How does he do it? I don't know. I have no idea, but he did it, and it's fun. 14-3 for you again.
4: Yes.
1: I'm going 11-6, and that's better. Again, had they not went and got Jaylen Waddle, I told you guys they weren't going to make the playoffs. Literally the day before they went and got Jaylen Waddle, I had dropped that take that they weren't going to make the playoffs, and then they got Jaylen Waddle. I'm like, okay, the offense is back.
2: How do they go a day away from winning an AFC championship game and going into the Super Bowl to not going to make the playoffs?
1: I think the teams around them got substantially better. I think the teams around them got substantially better. And I just, like, listen, I'm not going to sleep on the Kansas City Chiefs.
2: I think that was a
1: one-off of a season. They were struggling before Mahomes went down.
2: Yes.
1: But, I mean, there's too much proof in the pudding for me to do that. So, there you go. Brian's got the Broncos going 14-3 this year. I've got them 11-6. What are your predictions? Text us today on the J9 Agency's text line, 888-530-0043. 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
1: Thanks for spending your morning with us here on Good Morning NoCo. Wouldn't be possible without all of our great sponsors, but Lemons Heating and Cooling is our presenting sponsor here, and we are live from the Aloe Fiber Studios. I'm Tanner Schwint, Brian Gary, my co-host, and it's time to play Smash or Trash. So once this week, I started diving back into some new music releases that are coming out and looking around, and you said you did already do the Kenny Chesney one while I was
2: out,
1: correct?
2: Yeah, we did. Yep.
1: Digged that.
2: Very good song.
1: I want to listen to that again. But Wetzel, who I know you have, I think you've smashed one of his songs and trashed another. You kind of knew what the song when I recommended one for this. It's that Dirty Country song, but he's got a new project coming out, and let me find the...
2: By Dirty Country, you just mean it's just a little rougher.
1: Yeah, correct.
2: Less polished.
1: Yeah, it's the Night Champion is the name of the album. It's coming out on June 12th, which is when the rest of the Keith Urban album that we did earlier is coming out.
2: Yeah, they just dropped another single off of that, the old remake of Steal Away from Robbie Dupree. Pretty cool.
1: Okay. I want to listen to that, too. So there's four singles that are out on this. The first one he dropped, Surrounded, pretty good song. But this one I hadn't heard. Before Co-Wetzel with Hurts Like You off of the Night Champion that's coming out on June 12th. Smash, Trash, or Compost, what do we think? Here's Hurts Like You by Co-Wetzel.

0: right, there you go. Hurts Like You from Co Wetzel. 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Text us 888-530-0043. Very excited to hear your thoughts, of course, Brian Carey. What did you think of Hurts Like You by Co Wetzel?
1: First off, I love songs that have that backbeat like that. Had, you know, just that thundering. You can feel it in your heart, you know, going. And then you hope that the rest of it keeps building you, mm-hmm. because it grabbed me right away with that. I really enjoy his gritty, real, soulful vocal. You know, you can't fake that, you mm-hmm. know. Is it all polished and smooth and all that? No, and that's why it works. Because I think, you know, the greatest singers are more soulful than they are technically correct.
0: Mm-hmm.
1: And the harmony on the chorus was unexpected. Because
0: mm-hmm.
1: He was just rocking it on his own, and I wasn't expecting a blend of voices coming in on what was a great hook that got me in. The hook was great. That's a hit record.
0: Yeah.
1: To me, that's a hit record. There was absolutely nothing I didn't like about it.
0: So him and I agree with everything you just said. You just put it in a lot better terms than what, like, I'm like, why am I tapping my foot? And the one thing that I thought about when we talked about the Keith Urban, Michael McDonald song, how I thought the music didn't really match the vocals. The vocals matched perfectly with the music there, the buildup of it and everything. I really enjoyed, but those outlaw type guys, I'm a little worried for just a couple of things, Brian. That was Co still sounded like Co, but like you said, that harmony there with the hook, I've never heard him do anything like that before.
1: That's why it stood out to me, because I wasn't expecting that.
0: And but that's very much more, is that more of a mainstream type of
1: throwing
0: a thing
1: that in there? I think it could be one that would make a record label really happy.
0: Yeah,
1: you know that. Hey, you've had, you know, great success out there on the road and everything, but that's one that radio,
0: yeah,
1: could pick up and play.
0: Okay, so I'm not okay, good. That's what I was thinking to myself as I heard that. I'm like, okay, so the record label's starting to influence his music a little bit.
1: Yeah, I don't know if it was a compromise or growth.
0: Yeah, yes, correct. Which can be good or bad, yeah, as well. Because if it's a compromise, then, you know, some of those record labels, and I'm sure you could talk to it more, that you give them an inch, they'll take a mile.
1: Oh, they can destroy an artist by changing them creatively from what the fans fell in love with.
0: And there was one other guy, the guy that we've talked to quite a bit about as well. Gavin Adcock just dropped a new single, Wannabe, and that sounded much more mainstream, much more record label had something to do with it. And I'm like, just watch yourselves, because there's a reason why you've gained your following. Now, I understand doing that compromise, and it worked really well in this song. I dug it a lot. Let's go to the J9 Agency's text line, Smash, Trash, or Compost. That was Co Wetzel with Hurts Like You. Let us know, 888-530-0043. Sports says, have all possible songs been written, leaving us with only weak copies from now on? Trash. Okay, that was brutal. Let's see. Bailey texting in, I kind of like it. Faith, I loved the guitar sound and made me bop my head. That's always a good sign. Smash for me. I would put this one under the smash category as well. Brian, where are you going, my friend?
1: Smash! Yeah, really enjoyed it.
0: I did too.
1: Yep.
0: Co Wetzel, Hurts Like You, off of his new project that'll be coming out on June 12th. He's had a couple that have he's starting to make his way into that, but that the project is the Night Champion. So there you go, Smash, Trash, or Compost. 8:36 the time now. 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
0: 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Our right-hand construction poll question, Brian, who is the best movie director?
1: Yes.
0: You're sticking with Eastwood, huh?
1: Yeah, Clint Eastwood is my favorite. Eastwood and Steven Spielberg are my top two.
0: The list that I had earlier had Spielberg as the top, as the best director of all time.
1: Yeah, I can totally see that. I forgot, people have brought up like Alfred Hitchcock. That's a great one as well. There's a lot of them I've forgotten about.
0: Chad says Wes Anderson.
1: Oh, he makes some really weird films.
0: Yeah,
1: if you like them, great. If it's not your style, you're not going to enjoy them.
0: The Grand Budapest. Did you ever watch that?
1: Yeah, that was good.
0: Was it good?
1: Yeah. But there's been some odd ones.
0: The Phoenician.
1: That's one that was rather odd. I'm trying to think of what the last one.
0: The Wonderful Story of Henry Sugar and Three More or something like that. Asteroid City.
1: That's the one I watched.
0: Yeah, they look
1: They're
0: weird.
1: Just very different. They're very different. The settings, the props, just the style, you know right away it's him.
0: Faye says Steven Spielberg or James Cameron.
1: Yeah, I didn't bring up James Cameron, but I know he's had huge movies, you know, besides Avatar.
0: That's what I said.
1: And Titanic.
0: I just know that if it's a James Cameron movie, it's going to be 19 hours
1: long. It's
0: going to
1: take me 2 days.
0: Yes, it is. Avatar, obviously. Yeah, James Cameron has to be the most successful box office director of all time, right?
1: I don't know. You throw in George Lucas. I mean, those Star Wars films made a lot of money.
0: Between the Terminator, Avatar, and the Titanic?
1: Yeah, those are pretty big. Big franchise, too. Although I don't think he stuck around for all the sequels.
0: He did he did Terminator 1 and 2.
1: Yeah.
0: I wonder who that is. That's highest grossing of all time. You want to take a guess?
1: I'll go with Spielberg.
0: Barely. It is him. Yep. Yep, he is. He's $10.72 billion approximately, and James Cameron, $10.59 billion. But Cameron has the two, that's why I thought it was him. He has the top two highest grossing films ever.
1: Of all time,
0: Avatar,
1: yeah.
0: And Titanic in there. A couple more, Ron Howard being thrown out there. Penny Marshall, we had that earlier. The tiebreaker says Spielberg is great, but I love Quentin Tarantino.
1: Yeah, I love Tarantino movies, too. I love the feel of them, the look of them, the sound of them, the dialogue.
0: Yeah, no one's going to... The Russo brothers, they did a lot of the Marvel stuff on the list of highest grossing film directors. Spielberg, Cameron, Russo brothers, Peter Jackson.
1: Yeah, I had him on my list, too, with the Lord of the Rings. And
0: I do like Michael Bay movies, too. Those Transformer movies, I loved those back in the day, dude. David Yates, who is the director of Harry Potter, as well on there. Christopher Nolan. Ridley Scott.
1: Oh, yeah.
0: I'm surprised.
1: The Alien.
0: Yeah, and he did The Martian, too, mm-hmm. with Matt Damon. Yeah, very
1: great
0: good.
1: Movie.
0: Very good. So let us know the best movie director of all time, as it is George Lucas's birthday today. We saw that somewhere, but it wasn't on the list anywhere that we did. I just realized earlier this
1: Really?
0: Morning.
1: No, I saw it on the National Day Calendar's Day in History.
0: Okay.
1: Is in he there? Dead? No. No, but it was in their list of... They will have some other people that aren't on the other list that we use.
0: His birthday was yesterday.
1: Was it really?
0: Mm-hmm.
1: We should have done this question then.
0: 9:44.
1: Didn't we mention that yesterday?
0: Yeah, we did. Okay. On Celebrity Birthday List, that was one that you got. It was George Lucas. 8:44 the time now. Let's get to the KFK News and Sports Center.
1: Oh, Mondays.
8: 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With Northern Colorado already seeing red flag warnings and early season wildfires, the Loveland Fire Rescue Authority hopes a public event this weekend will help residents better understand how to prepare for the next one. The Loveland Reporter Herald reporting on Saturday, LFRA will host its annual Community Wildfire Education Day at Station 2629, North County Road 27. A man arrested for vandalizing a Charlie Cook memorial in Loveland, pleading guilty to arson. Coloradoan reporting 65-year-old David Gilroy of Loveland was sentenced to 6 months of unsupervised probation after pleading guilty to second-degree arson and damaging property. He was arrested back in September, 2 days after Loveland police responded to the report that a Charlie Kirk memorial at a residence on the 200 block of East 23rd Street had been set on fire. Northern Colorado's Voice, 103.1. 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
9: I'm your Daybreak on 2 meteorologist Travis Michaels. We do have mostly sunny skies today, and we're going to see temps topping out mildly in the mid-80s. A few clouds do slide in tonight, and you might see a scattered shower on your Saturday afternoon. Temps are still comfortable as we make it into the lower 80s. Temps continue to drop a few degrees. By Sunday, sunshine early. Temps will top out in the mid to upper 70s, and then there's a chance for some scattered showers and storms. Could get stronger through the afternoon and evening, and those rain chances sticking with us on Monday with highs only in the low 50s.
10: 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I'm John Thayer. The Colorado Rockies fell yesterday in Pittsburgh. They lost to the Pirates 7-2. Chase Dolander took the loss. He's 3-3. Rockies dropped to 17-27. The Rockies are back home tonight at Coors Field against the Diamondbacks. Kyle Freeland will start for Colorado. He's 1-4 with an ERA right at 6. Merrill Kelly will get the start for Arizona. He's 2-3 on the year. The Avalanche know their next round opponent for the Western Conference Finals. They'll take on the Vegas Golden Knights, who closed out their series last night. Game number one will be at Ball Arena next Wednesday between the Avalanche and Golden Knights. Tomorrow in Baltimore, it's the 151st running of the Preakness Stakes. 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
1: Highway 85 still a mess, Tanner.
0: It's still closed, buddy. Highway 85 southbound is still closed this morning. Had a very bad wreck right at 7 o'clock this morning, and it is backed up. Again, Highway 85 southbound between E-470 and East 124th Avenue in Brighton is closed. 136th Avenue is where they're directing all traffic over to Brighton Road. It's a mess right now just with the sheer volume of people there. But Highway 85 shut down, southbound Highway 85. Shut down this morning just on the south side of Brighton. So find an alternate route if you're making your way down there today. The good news is everything here in Northern Colorado within Greeley, Loveland, Windsor, Fort Collins, all looking good so far this morning. This traffic update is brought to you by Ryan Mosbach at Mosbach Insurance, where you're a neighbor, not a number. Call Ryan today, 970-518-4025. 8:51 the time. 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
1: Oh, yeah, Love Train, Drake and Kendrick Lamar together.
0: Yeah, okay.
1: Did you see?
0: Go ahead.
1: Just the news I was just reading when we were looking at new music. I didn't realize Drake dropped 3 new albums today.
0: Yeah, Iceman, I think, or he's Iceman or something.
1: Yeah, I'm not. I don't.
0: I thought that beef was over. It's been like a year and a half. Or
1: well,
0: something.
1: Apparently it's reemerged.
0: Okay.
1: That's I didn't care the first time around. I'm not big on the rematch, but if you're a Drake fan, to have you, one of your artists drop three new albums on you,
0: yeah,
1: that makes for a fun weekend.
0: It sure does. And so when he released what the Iceman title was going to be, somebody online said, I guarantee you, in that album at some point, he goes, I'm the Iceman, no more Mr. Nice Man. And 100% they were right.
1: Is it really?
0: They were 100% right on that. But, yeah, apparently the beef has been renewed there with that. The other story is the guy finally gets what he deserved. I don't know if you saw this story, Brian, of the tourist who was throwing rocks at the endangered Hawaii monk seal's head. Did you see this?
1: No, I did not.
0: Tourists who drew widespread condemnation in Hawaii after a witness recorded him chucking a coconut-sized rock at Lonnie. Lanny, maybe? Hopefully it's not Lonnie.
1: That's not our Lonnie.
0: Don't you throw a rock at Lonnie.
1: No.
0: You will be in trouble around here. A beloved endangered Hawaiian monk seal off of a Maui beach. He was arrested Wednesday by federal agents. Igor is his first name. I'm never in a million years going to be able to read his full name. Of Covington, Washington, is charged with harassing a protected animal, the U.S. Attorney's Office in Honolulu said, adding that National Oceanic and Atmospheric Administration special agents arrested him near Seattle on Thursday. But yeah, they went and arrested him, and he's been charged with a couple of one of them is a felony, I believe, that he's been charged with so far. But
1: an idiot.
0: Yeah, it's just insane. I don't understand why anyone would even do that.
1: No,
0: I mean, it's the size of a coconut too, with a rock.
1: It got my wife's ire up just as you said that. She wrote, "I saw it. He's an a-hole. His name is Igor."
0: Yeah, correct. When a witness confronted the man, he said he did not care and was rich enough to pay any fines. That, I'm sure that court's not going to like that a whole lot.
1: I don't.
0: No.
1: No.
0: I did see an online rumor, and I'm hoping it's real. I saw an online rumor that he got the crap kicked out of him.
1: I would like him to be fed to sharks.
0: If convicted, Igor literally faces up to 1 year in prison for each charge. He also faces a fine of up to $50,000 under the Endangered Species Act and a fine of up to $20,000 under the Marine Mammal Protection Act as well.
1: Well, interesting story when today is Endangered Animal
0: Day. It is. Yeah,
1: you know?
0: Correct.
1: Yeah.
0: I hope that guy got punched in them.
1: Me too.
0: Nether regions.
1: Yep.
0: 8:54 the time now.
1: In the coconuts.
0: Get to... Ladies in the tech world, here's Kim Commando.
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1: Well, this will wrap up hour number three of Good Morning NoCo. Hour number four, I look forward to wine at 9. Kevin McFarlane in the house. I've already seen him wandering around the hallways expecting Cody. Cody Front Range and Denver Front Range weather meteorologist Cody Wilson, the weather guy, going to be in as well. So going to be a great time. Hang with us. Wine at 9. 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
1: ABC News, I'm Chuck Sievertson. President Trump citing what he calls fantastic trade deals with China negotiated at the Beijing summit, but Chinese officials confirming nothing. The president's flying back home, telling reporters he made no promises to President Xi about whether a major U.S. sale of weapons to Taiwan will go through.
2: He feels very strongly. I made no commitment either way. We'll see what happens.
1: Sources tell ABC News, President Trump is expected to drop his lawsuit against the IRS in exchange for potential taxpayer-funded financial compensation for allies, including January 6th rioters he pardoned. An Iraqi national firebombed a Bank of New York Mellon in Amsterdam, tried to set off homemade bombs at the Bank of America in Paris, coordinated an attack against Jewish institutions in the U.S., and stabbed two people in London, all to stop the U.S. and Israel from waging war on Iran. That from a criminal complaint unsealed today in New York. The man has a hearing today. This is ABC News.
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5: I'm Peter Killeen with your KFKA local news. For more than 20 years, a bronze statue of a boy holding a fish stood at the northeastern corner of Glenmere Park, greeting Greeley Park goers. That's until Tuesday, when the statue was sawed at its ankles and stolen. According to the Greeley Tribune, Greeley Public Art Coordinator Kim Snyder said the theft raises questions about the safety of other artwork in the city. The prize catch by Kurt Jungblut stood in Glenmere Park since 1999. Johnson-based Nodora Healthcare has acquired the majority ownership of the center at Center Place in Greeley and will manage the skilled nursing facility. The Greeley Tribune reporting the three-story center at Center Place has 54 single-occupancy inpatient rooms and activities area. The 55,000-square-foot skilled nursing and rehab facility was completed in 2019. 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

0: through the afternoon and evening, and there's rain chances sticking with us on Monday with highs only in the low 50s.
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0: I honestly think we could sell that sound.
1: I watch it every week because I think it's fake.
0: I know. It sounds like it's a sounder, and it's not.
2: Saw it with my own eyes.
3: We should record it as one, yes.
0: Let's do that.
1: We should. Well, yes. But then you wouldn't do that every time.
3: I could still do it.
1: Okay.
0: But what if it's not as good?
3: Probably wouldn't be.
0: Welcome in. It is Wine at 9. I am Tanner Schwint, Brian Gary, my co-host. We've got Michael Kirkpatrick, the 439th, asleep at the wheel here this morning. Cody Wilson, Denver Front Range weather meteorologist, joining us as well. Kevin McFarling, marketing director for the Greeley Stampede and the founder of Mend.
3: Oh, thank you.
0: Of course, my friend. Thanks for being here, fellas. How are we doing?
2: Great. Good to have the crew back.
0: It is good to be back.
1: It's great. And you, I hope you've noticed, we have a feature called Smash or Trash where we play a new song, and we have now added a new category.
0: Yeah.
1: It's Smash, Trash, or Compost.
3: So.
4: I love that. That's
2: great.
3: How does one compost a song?
0: Well, you let it sit there, and we might recycle it again and try and judge it again.
3: Give it some time to simmer.
1: It's kind of like being on the fence. We're going to put it in there to be useful later, maybe, or it's just crap.
2: Clever.
0: Yeah.
3: Clever. I like it.
0: I think that's a good definition of composting, isn't it?
3: It's pretty good.
0: Isn't it pretty good?
3: Spot on.
0: Did I miss any great wines while I was out?
3: I think last week we had a really good wine.
1: We had a great wine that Lodi's Inn brought in from Berghold Winery out in California.
0: What were the scores
1: on it? We all loved it. I think we were all 4.8 to 5, somewhere around there.
3: I gave it a 5.
1: You did?
0: Wow. Yeah. Well, take two of these and call me in the morning.
1: It was

0: Good, and oh, that fits the one we had the week before, which was F-bomb.
1: That was great, too.
2: Was that Lyle that brought that in? Or
3: No, you brought it in. That's right.
2: That's right.
3: Sorry, my mind left me there for a little bit.
2: Okay, I'm excited now about what Kevin has brought in today, as I got to see the front of it now.
4: Yes, yeah. I brought this in for you to say congratulations on your new baby.
2: Thank you, buddy.
4: Coming back to work. I don't know if that's a congratulations.
2: Yeah, it's been good. It's actually been good. It's been good, yeah.
4: Good, it's great. The more you tell yourself that, the more real it becomes.
0: I'd say that is a very, I don't know if classy is the word, but it is a really nice looking bottle.
2: It really is. That belongs in my house. That is, I buy bottles of wine that look like that.
4: Yeah. I'm actually glad they changed their label because they rebranded the, so this is Federalist. I don't know if we talked about this.
0: No.
4: This is Federalist Cabernet Sauvignon's bourbon barrel aged. And they used to have like photos of dead presidents on their bottles and stuff. And so now it's a lot more clean and classy and more uniform looking when you see the bottles with the eagle with the banner going across. So it's just, yeah, they're really classy looking bottles now.
2: I'm in. And thank you for the bourbon barrel age. I assume that's why you had picked
4: that
2: this
4: is
2: one
4: why.
2: For me.
4: You know, oh, did you have something else?
2: Well, Faith, you guys paired pizza?
4: That was before.
0: I ordered deep dish pizza from Chicago.
4: Oh, you flew it in from Chicago.
1: Yeah. You flew it in.
0: And I baked it and brought it in.
2: Yeah, I know. Don't you?
0: Cody was there.
1: Phenomenal.
0: Yeah, it's really good.
1: It really was.
2: Cody was there. And then Cody was gone last week?
1: I was.
0: Yeah.
2: Okay. All right.
4: Thanks for catching up. And then we had four different bars of chocolate last week.
0: Yeah, it was
4: a chocolate flight with the Zinfandel.
0: Yep.
2: That's terrific. Okay. All right. Well, it sounds like there's
4: a chocolate flight.
2: All right. It sounds like we've got a high bar to meet here today as the group gets back together. So tell us about this wine.
0: Yeah.
4: Okay. So again, this is a bourbon barrel aged Cabernet Sauvignon from Federalist out of Lodi, California. Federalist is well known for just making bold wines that taste good. I can't say that I remember having a Federalist wine before, but
0: then it is good.
4: That it's good. But they are very popular. I mean, it's a bold wine. For a while, their marketing scheme was definitely geared towards like sports fans, kind of like what you would see with Juggernaut and going more towards like the manly side of wines.
2: Mm-hmm.
4: It's just supposed to be really tasty, bold wines. So the bourbon barrel age, we've kind of talked about this before. It brings in like that really smoky, more oak tones inside of it. I was actually watching this guy that reminded me of you because you love pumpkin spice so much.
2: And I do.
4: Bourbon barrel aged is the pumpkin spice of wine.
2: 1,000%, baby. 1,000%.
0: Yeah, is that a good analogy?
1: Really?
4: Not necessarily. Because he's like, as coffeeaholics hate pumpkin spice.
2: Yes.
4: Wine fanatics hate bourbon barrel aged.
0: Oh, really?
4: It's like kind of the same thing.
1: I'll be the judge of that.
2: but you hate the pumpkin spice.
4: That's not that I hate pumpkin spice. I hate how much we use it.
2: Correct.
1: Yeah.
2: But you're a big fan of bourbon barrel aged.
4: I do like the bourbon barrel aged. Yeah, because I like the smokiness and the extra flavor that it adds into it. So I'm okay with like those charred, toasty notes that it adds to it. But it's like I don't want it to see in everything.
2: Correct.
4: Which is like how pumpkin spice is. It's everywhere. As long as you keep the bourbon barrel aged stuff in its own little bubble and it's not all of a sudden everything is that way, then I'm okay.
0: It can be really easily overdone.
4: Correct.
2: Yes. Yeah, it certainly can. I have a dumb question. I'm on the Federalist website right now. What are you laughing at, Cody? And it's like, hey, are you over 21? And I clicked yes. Does that do anything?
4: No.
2: We call it a CYA. Cover
4: their butts.
2: It was like, what's the A? Mm-hmm. That stands for butt. Okay, I'm with you now. I'm with you. A little slow still this week. A little sleep deprived still here. Let's try it, shall we? I'm a big fan of this. They also, the Federalist also has cocktails.
4: Yeah.
2: I don't know if you saw that on there either, Kev, but they've got some really cool blends that they want to do with wine.
4: I would say their website overall is pretty boring, but if you're looking for recipes and like their cocktails and stuff like that, they do have some good options inside there. Information-wise, terrible. butt.
2: See, this is my perfect website because Brian and I were talking about this earlier. I don't know what we were talking about. I don't care to see how the sausage is made as long as it's good sausage.
3: I don't care
2: about the science behind it. Tell me what it does, right? Like that's and this website is like, here's where it is. Yeah, and I'm like, thank you. That's what I was looking for.
4: I don't care about the backstory of your winery or how it came to be or where the grapes come from or your sustainability efforts.
2: I don't need to because you do that for me.
4: But I can't do it if I don't have
2: that's true. That's true. Thoughts over there, boys?
1: Well, the difference between oak barrel and bourbon barrel is significant enough that this really puzzles me.
0: I am immensely confused. Mm-hmm.
2: You didn't have to throw that last part on there, Brian.
1: I got you, buddy. I got you. Call him in the morning.
3: There's a lot of those flying around.
2: I know. There's a lot of birds going back and forth between us.
1: Very smoky body. That's something I noticed right away. Yeah. Give him two and call him in the morning, Brian.
0: No, I am. Go ahead, Cody, because I'm with you completely.
1: Very smoky body. I was thinking that, you know, based on the nose, fruit forward, bold. Not as spicy, but I was expecting the taste to match the nose, and for me, it doesn't match the nose at all.
4: It really doesn't.
0: No, there's many times where, you know, with bourbons and so forth, that it's that nose.
4: Yeah.
0: I don't like Jack Daniels. Jack Daniels' smell, as I go and take it, taints everything before it's even hit my lips.
2: I agree with you on that.
0: Yeah, and this is one that I'm kind of experiencing a similar thing in the sense that the nose seems heavy.
1: Yeah.
0: You know, it does. But when it hits, I can't figure out what these burns tastes are. It's not fruit.
4: Okay.
0: It's not the fruit that I'm hitting. What else is, is it mineral? Is it dirt? Is it earthy? Is it smoke? You know, or is it all of the above?
4: I think it's a little bit of all of the above. Like, to me, the nose is very vanilla. Mm-hmm. And you're getting more of those oak tones inside of there. And some of that smokiness. And the flavor is kind of like a burnt cherry is how I would describe it. Like it has like that kind of sour cherry flavor, but charred.
2: Yeah, or perfect. As I was like this, you nailed it for me. Like this is so good, dude.
4: It's like
2: I think I have a new favorite wine. Like early on in this is just incredible because there's nothing that really punches you in the face. There's nothing that's overwhelming about this. It's got that nice little vanilla nose, and then it's pretty. It's just smooth. It's like Kevin's dance. It's like it's smooth. Come dance with me. It's incredible. Like
4: it's close. And it's maybe a little sweaty.
2: Sensual and it burns a little bit afterwards,
3: like Havana
2: Hopefully,
3: Nights.
2: Yes. I don't know where I went, Brian, but
0: if it's all of those things, why is my mouth
1: dry?
2: And why does it burn a little bit afterwards? I don't know, but it happens. Okay.
4: All right. Should see a doctor for that.
2: Take a couple pills, stay out of it for a week, and you're good. I really enjoy it. Like, this is honestly, when you said you picked it for me, I was like, I really hope I enjoy this. This is, I love it, man. I love it.
0: Important thing we haven't addressed, the color.
1: indeed.
4: Let's go back a little bit.
0: This is a very interesting colored wine, actually, because it tastes like it should be a much deeper color, but there's a clarity to this, isn't there?
1: There really is. And you go back to this being a really dry wine.
0: Yeah.
1: That's one thing I noticed right away. But it's not so dry that it just completely sucks all the water out of your body.
4: Sure.
1: It just makes you want to come back for more.
2: Right? Yes, Brian.
0: Yeah, I am.
4: It is hard to stop. Like,
2: yeah.
4: I'll give it that. Like, it's in that sour cherry tone is kind of diminishing the more that I'm drinking it.
0: It's getting so much better.
4: Spicy.
1: Literally, give me a second.
2: I'm going to call it right. Would be great. With a roast. As weird as that sounds, like a roast with some mashed taters, like I think this would be great. Wrong, right?
4: No, you're not wrong.
2: Meat, potatoes, and wine, man. That's the type of guy that I am, apparently.
4: Yeah.
2: I think Tanner needs to be left alone with the wine after that description.
4: Probably.
1: I'm done with it, though.
2: No.
4: Oh, whoa.
2: No, okay. Whoa. No, dude, that's my girl.
1: Excuse me?
2: What are you getting off of this wine?
0: Buzzed.
4: That's part of it, yeah.
2: What is the ABV?
4: 14.3.
2: Perfect.
0: That adds up.
4: 14.3.
2: This is my perfect wine.
4: Out. Yeah, so yeah, those legs are pretty thick on there. It's a delicious wine. I'm enjoying it. At first, I was a little perplexed by it because I was like, It's like too much cherryness, but like I said, now that I'm sipping on it, that's going away, and you're starting to get more of the flavors, a little bit more of that oakiness coming out, and a little more spice tones, like clove and things like that are starting to come forward, which I appreciate. So it is becoming a lot more
2: complex.
4: Pleasant. I would even
2: go complex.
4: Really? Honestly,
1: yeah. Well, and on the back end, you know, if you don't take a sip for a few minutes, you almost get the impression that you smoked a stogie.
0: Mm-hmm.
1: Or a cigar.
0: Yeah. That was the taste I was saying at first with that dirt or ash or whatever might be. But it is that smokiness.
1: So then would you smoke a cigar or a stogie with this? Or would that be overpowering?
2: I would never.
4: That's me.
2: Yeah, 100%. Yeah. I can tell you what I'm going to do tonight. I'm going to go buy one of these. And I won a basket of Cuban cigars at the Hope House of Northern Colorado casino night.
4: So you have a basket of cigars.
2: Well, wow. I don't know. So they package them.
4: Like, I was just saying, you have four cigars.
2: I do have four cigars.
4: But they're in a basket.
2: Well, they're in like cute. A pre-packaged humidifier.
4: Which
2: I thought was actually really smart. Like, I was diving into
0: it. A humidor?
2: that's what keeps the baseballs. Okay. So, I'm going to have a cigar in this wine later tonight. That's what I was going at with
0: then,
2: that.
0: And
4: tell us more.
2: It's none of your damn business. Let's get a break here. Let's see what Kevin brought to pair with this wine. The Federalist Cabernet Sauvignon, the bourbon barrel age. Price point quickly before we get a break.
4: About $20.
2: Yeah. $20. Perfect. That's doable. Give me nine of them, please. 9:19 the time now. 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

0: Please explain why we just got that.
1: What the hell was that?
0: So I looked at Kevin in honest disbelief. He knew I was about to yell at Mike.
2: I did. Yeah. And see the fumes coming out
0: of
2: your ears.
0: And you looked like you knew that was coming.
2: I did. We set that up.
3: Wow.
2: Our wine pairing today is meatballs, and it's made with Paladori sausage. And Paladori is in Denver, Colorado. And so when I was looking up the research, they had this rap song explaining the history of the sausage.
0: No kidding.
2: Yeah, and so I was like, this is actually pretty great. Like, Micah, can we play this? And I was like, all right, this is legit.
0: Great call by you. Yeah. Great call by you. That was fantastic.
1: I was scared because you said... You said a word that I thought the meatball was made out of.
2: It's made out of mushrooms.
1: Albino yak meat.
0: Just kidding. It is endangered species
2: blessed. Yeah. No, Paladori has been making sausages and meats and stuff in Colorado for over 100 years.
0: You're a juvenile.
1: Why?
0: Cilantro?
2: Cilantro.
1: Yeah, I like cilantro.
0: And Brian just literally picked off...
2: He's picking off the little
0: pieces. A tiniest little leaf off of one. Why? You wouldn't... Anyhow.
2: So, sausages...
0: It just cracks me up. I'm like, that. You wouldn't even taste that.
1: And yet I love him.
3: You do.
2: That's what love is, when you can accept each other's faults.
1: Like when I pick green things off my meatballs.
0: Faye said that was a bop till I heard it was about sausage LOL. Then I was confused. I like the random just little cinco. Yeah. Did you hear that after 50 years?
2: Go watch
0: five
2: the
0: years?
2: Video. Go look it up on YouTube. Paladori sausage. It's the official sausage of the Rockies, apparently.
0: Nice. Okay.
2: Or at least when they made that video, they were. So Dinger's in there, and they have this like Italian mascot guy. It's so funny. They're like... Good job on those guys.
1: Do you know how FCC dangerous it is to bring into this group wine and meatballs and have us stay this side of the line?
3: We're towing the line.
1: We are.
0: What were you going to say, Mike?
4: I was going to say they're also, I think they're the official meatballs of the Buffs because they had the Buffs mascot in there too.
2: They did.
0: That's okay. That's cool.
1: They are really good.
0: They're phenomenal.
1: Yeah.
0: It works really well because that dryness that we were talking about earlier about this wine, as you can hear through the microphone right now, it is combating that really, really well. Why did you think this would be, what led you to this pairing?
2: Knowing that this is going to be like a heavy Cabernet, red, deep, I wanted to go with something that was meaty. And so when I was going through the store trying to figure out what that is, I'm like, you know, we've done like the different cured meats and stuff like that. Like, let's try to find something different. So I was going through the deli area and I see these glorious meatballs in the case. And so I walk up and I'm like looking at the sign. I'm like, and it says that they're locally made Paladori sausage. And I'm like, let's do it. Like, let's just give these meatballs a try.
1: People around you are going, look at the guy drooling at the meatballs.
2: That case. So, I ordered 12 of them, so there's four more in the back.
0: They won't be there for long.
2: No, probably not. Honestly, like, I thought about going back and making a meatball sub out of these.
0: Yeah.
2: I had that as an afterthought. I was kind of in a hurry while I was going through the story. But, it came out great. So they have a little bit of sauce on them. They're not, like, super drenched in sauce.
1: Which is perfect for me.
2: Yeah.
1: Yeah.
2: That's kind of what I thought. You don't like the wet meatballs, so...
1: Mm-mm.
2: I think it's got a really nice flavor to it. I would definitely cook with these.
0: And this is something that I think is interesting as we talk about this wine. Because this wine is definitely sturdy, right? It's big bodied. So is the food. Mm-hmm. But they work perfectly together.
2: They balance as heavy as they are. It's a low balance, but it's balanced.
1: Yeah, there's bold flavors trying to play together, and they are.
2: Yeah,
3: it mellows out the back end, like the smoky, bold flavor a lot for me.
0: You get a little bit more of that cherry 100% flavor in there.
3: 100%. Like, this is probably one of the best wines and pairings we've ever had.
0: Remember berries?
2: The 5th of November?
0: First time that these two were utterly confused by this wine earlier. And now listen to Cody just said this is one of the best pairings.
3: Yeah.
0: So that's the work you did.
3: Just had to pump the brakes and give it a chance and figure it out.
2: You just got to work with it.
3: That's right.
0: Yes, Brian.
1: No, I just took my first sip of wine after I couldn't break myself away from the meatball. this is one of the best foods that you've brought in. This is so good. But the wine, it to me, it's like it kicked it up a notch.
2: Yeah.
1: You know, some things came breaking through. It really changed for me that first sip. I'm looking forward to having some more, but
0: yeah.
1: Very interesting. You talk about how food and, you know, pairing it with a wine, that's why you pair it with it, because it brings some things to light that weren't as vibrant
2: harmony,
1: before.
2: Maybe.
0: Just realized it was real quiet behind what you were saying. Thanks for the music, Mike. just realized that throughout that whole segment. I'm like, why does it sound so oddly quiet in here?
2: It's different.
0: But I think, honestly, Cody, you nailed it. Talking about that finish of this wine, that kind of goes away. It's more of that dark cherry flavor that you get along with it, and it's so good. Like, this wine is,
3: Well, not to mention, this is probably one of the best meatballs I've ever had.
1: That's
3: too.
1: What I'm saying.
3: It's one of many reasons why you support local businesses.
2: Yeah. I mean, they've been making sausages and meats for 100 years, so I think they figured out a few things along the way.
0: I also love that he gave a shout out to his grandma. In the rap, did you catch that?
2: Oh, yeah.
0: Yeah, that is terrific.
2: Yeah, it's great. If you go back to their website, they have the whole family history and things. Their website has a lot of information. It's great. but lots of recipes and things that they have and whatnot. But it's just really cool to see families that are their fifth generation, which is where the Cinco comes from in the song.
0: Mm-hmm. Oh, okay.
2: So it's just really cool that they've been doing this for so long and been able to make it work.
0: Love it.
1: We need more of these kind of
2: things.
1: For sure. Seriously, I love that family tradition thing. And it's absolutely a knockout.
3: Dynamite.
0: It's so good. All right, let's get a break here. It's Wine at 9. We're reviewing the Federalist Cabernet Sauvignon Bourbon Barrel Aged and paired with some incredible meatballs here. 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

0: 9:36 the time. It's good morning, Noco. We're wine at 9. Please stop everything that all of you guys are doing.
1: Fish.
0: What?
2: I don't know.
3: Are there bubbles like fish? Is that what you were saying? Or
2: Cody went to his own world for a second.
3: Yeah, he certainly did.
4: He did.
3: Okay. Tanner's still really confused as to where he went. Left a chemtrail.
0: Yeah. Yeah. Texter here. I'm kind of in and out of being able to listen to you guys. Heard raving about meatballs. Can you throw out where they came from again?
2: They got them at King Soopers. It's a company called Paladorizo, so you can find them in several different locations. So look them up online. I think it's paladorizo.com.
0: Very good. And the wine is the Federalist Bourbon Barrel Aged Cabernet Sauvignon.
5: So good.
0: This is the first time that I have been trying to beat them to the punch for this, Kevin.
2: You did. You got real aggressive there. So
0: I did.
2: And maybe unnecessarily?
0: Maybe.
3: Just finish it.
0: Are you sure?
2: Yeah. It's your baby wine. So.
0: Thank you.
3: Play School's My First Wine.
0: Yeah, Tegan's going to be all over this. And
5: Babies love red. Years.
2: Give them the bottles.
0: Yeah. But it's the Federalist Bourbon Barrel Age Cabernet Sauvignon.
2: Yeah.
0: Final thoughts before we score this thing? Any final questions for Kev? Anything rolling around in those empty spaces in your cranium?
4: 5.
2: Well.
4: The only thought I have.
0: Can we please cut that and use that as an intro? Or as a score, as a sounder?
2: 5.
4: 5.
0: Yeah.
4: That's it.
6: What? Wow.
3: What the heck was that?
0: He was trying to prep for the sounder he was going to play, yeah, and the music went inadvertently went up with it as well.
4: The wires got crossed.
6: My bad.
0: A mistake is the best way to say what that was. Okay, but you actually did have a thought.
3: Well, this is one of the more unusual wines for me with the taste bud journey that I've had, because I have gone through several different takes on this wine, just from when I first tasted it, the shock of the system on the first couple sips of wine, to where then I started to enjoy it, started to feel it, could get there. Then we hit the pairing with it, and it went to another level. So this, I don't know that we've had a wine that has changed
0: It's
3: tastes with me, but every one of them have been pleasurable. Yeah. It's just been a really interesting journey with this bottle. Yeah,
2: totally. It's been fun to go through this and experience it, like you said. Because, again, I was kind of like, I'm not sure how I feel about this at first. But now that we've gone through this, as you were saying, it's much more enjoyable.
4: Yeah.
2: And now that I'm thinking about it, one of these days, we should find a wine like Federalist, and maybe we'll use Federalist, to do a Cabernet Sauvignon and then a Cabernet Sauvignon barrel-aged and pair them together.
3: Oh, I like that.
2: To see how it transitions from the standard to the barrel-aged.
4: Yep.
0: Yeah, 100%
2: in spice into the coffee.
0: This is why we have Kevin here. Yeah. This is why.
3: The brain juice.
0: All right, my aunt is coming over to meet Tegan here this evening.
3: Oh, nice.
0: And so my mom said, "Well, grab a couple of bottles of that when you come
2: home." There you go.
0: And I told her, I'm like, "Hey, my aunt's coming over." She goes, "Better grab 4 bottles." Because
4: done.
0: She loves wine at 9, baby. She loves wine at 9, and she has wanted to be on here, so at some point, maybe when you're in Alaska, maybe we can do that and bring her in, because I get random texts and say, "We're looking for new wine. Have you had anything good lately?"
2: Love that.
4: So this one's at the top of the list.
0: This is good. Let's get to the scores. 0 to 5, Cody.
4: 5.
0: Okay, thank you.
3: I thought we had a preview of that earlier.
0: B-Rye, what are you going to go on this, buddy?
3: It's so good. I mean, I can't give everything a 5. I'm going to go a 4.7 on this. Okay. The pairing is a 5. Yeah. The wine alone is so good, but I've had a better bottle of wine.
2: Yeah.
3: But it's really, really good.
4: Yeah.
0: This one just entered.
3: I can't accept that from you.
4: Boo, okay. Too.
0: I can't wait for the whole show today. I cannot wait for what that is. That is going to be just the biggest train wreck you've ever seen in your life. Brady's going to be awesome. This is entered into that juggernaut. Mm-hmm. This is maybe overtaken juggernaut. I mean, this is the Tom Brady, the Peyton Mannings of wine.
1: Wow.
0: And so, yeah, this is, you nailed it, dude. And I'm appreciative that you thought of me with it first and foremost as I came back in here. It's so good. As Jack's texting in and saying, how about some Mad Dog 2020? Probably not. This is just so good. And for $20, guys, this is what we're talking about with wine. Yeah. You don't have to go do the $450 bottle, which they do have some of, which at some point maybe might be interested in trying to get my hands on one of those. Because if it's anywhere better than this, it's going to be just rock solid. So I'm giving it a 5. Kev?
1: Okay.
0: Ding, ding, ding, ding. You put up with this for a week and a half?
4: Yep.
1: He didn't do that with me.
0: It's just me.
3: Yeah, that's a walk.
0: It's just me.
1: You bring that out of him.
4: This is what you came back to.
0: Oh, my God. Thank God I'm drinking right now.
2: I think this is a pretty solid wine. I really enjoy it. I don't know if I'm going to go quite 5 with it.
0: No, I understand
2: that. But I do enjoy it. I think I'm going to give this a 4.8.
0: All right.
2: But I did have another brain juice moment while you were talking where we should try to figure out what wines we've given a 5 to and do a crowning of the ultimate championship.
3: That's a great idea. Awesome. It'd be really cool if someone were keeping track.
2: Yeah, no,
3: if
2: we had a system where we
0: actually... Do you understand how many podcasts I'm going to have to go back and listen to?
2: Dude, like, my son and I were trying to figure out the wine yesterday, right? And he's like, well, what about this one? I'm like, I think we've had that one. And he's like, well, what about this one? I think we had that one.
4: Yeah. Yeah.
2: So I'm not that we have it.
0: I could use that intern we talked about earlier.
3: Okay.
2: Yeah.
4: There we go.
2: Cody?
0: Yeah.
4: Oh, yeah. Okay. Emotional support human.
0: For sure. Jack texting in again. Jack, thanks for participating in the show today. He says, the Federalist is good. If that's one with, I believe, Ben Franklin's picture on it. Yes, again, a reminder, they rebranded,
2: though. They rebranded, so he is no longer on the bottles. And I think they went through, like, different portraits on the bottles. Like, not all the bottles had the same portrait on them, kind of like the Bills. But now there's no portraits. They're just the color of the label changes, and it has the eagle on the front. It says Federalist gold lettering. It's still hard to miss.
3: But they did have their Franklin removed.
2: Yes.
3: Okay.
4: They did.
0: How did we, by the way, how did we get through an entire, what are we doing? What's going on?
2: That's why I have to go back and listen sometime. Like, what did we do?
0: Have you guys seen the Saturday Night Live, the new Tucker Carlson impression that they have on there?
2: I can't see
0: it. It is, he is spot
4: high
0: on.
4: And it's, squeal.
0: What are we doing? That's the goal now. It's so good. Anyhow, I do want to throw one thing out there, too. If you, whiskey drinkers, if you're listening here this morning, the Colorado Select Club Ultra Premium, I had a little taste of that last night. Thank you, Bond. That is very, very, very good whiskey. So for those of you that are listening that aren't wine drinkers, if you're looking for whiskey, that's a very good one as well.
2: Colorado Select Club?
0: Colorado Select Club Ultra Premium. So shout out Bond for that.
3: That's what I use in my gas tank.
4: Same, actually.
0: 9:44 the time now. Let's get to the KFK News and Sports Center.
3: He didn't like that.
6: 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A man arrested for vandalizing a Charlie Cook Memorial in Loveland, pleading guilty to arson. Coloradoan reporting 65-year-old David Gilroy of Loveland was sentenced to 6 months of unsupervised probation after pleading guilty to second-degree arson and damaging property. He was arrested back in September, 2 days after Loveland police responded to the report that a Charlie Kirk Memorial at a residence on the 200 block of East 23rd Street had been set on fire. With Northern Colorado already seeing red flag warnings and early season wildfires, the Loveland Fire Rescue Authority hopes a public event this weekend will help residents better understand how to prepare for the next one. The Loveland Reporter Herald reporting on Saturday, LFRA will host its annual Community Wildfire Education Day at Station 2629, North County Road 27. Northern Colorado's Voice, 103.1 and 1310 KFKA, and online at 1310.com. 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
7: I'm your Daybreak on 2 meteorologist Travis Michaels. We do have mostly sunny skies today, and we're going to see temps topping out mildly in the mid-80s. A few clouds do slide in tonight, and you might see a scattered shower on your Saturday afternoon. Temps are still comfortable as we make it into the lower 80s. Temps continue to drop a few degrees. By Sunday, sunshine early. Temps will top out in the mid to upper 70s, and then there's a chance for some scattered showers and storms. Could get stronger through the afternoon and evening, and those rain chances sticking with us on Monday with highs only in the low 50s.
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13: The Met Gala, a night of fashion and fun. Huh? Really? Yes, come on, everybody. Let's all prance around in our $100,000 clown outfits and watch the American Empire crumble. What are we doing? What's going on?
0: The best new edition.
2: Slightly terrified.
0: The best, you should.
4: Slightly accurate.
0: The best new edition to Saturday Night Live is that gentleman. Nobody knows his name.
2: I don't know his
0: name. But his Tucker Carlson impression is spot on. Welcome back into the Aloe Fiber Studios.
4: Hello.
0: We just wrapped up a tremendous wine review. Thank you, Kevin.
2: Yeah, you're welcome.
0: Can't say thank you enough. Go support his nonprofit, Mend. What is the website again, Kev?
2: MendNoco.org.
0: MendNoco.org. You do tremendous work with that.
2: No,
0: but thank you for what you do here on our program.
2: Yeah.
0: Cody, you got a lot of pissed off people at you. And also, you earned your first 0 out of 10 joke that we've ever scored it. Not today, a couple days ago. Do you remember the one that I gave a 0 out of 10?
4: No.
0: I tagged you in all of them. So
4: remember, I piss excellence in everything I do.
3: Of course you do.
4: Yeah.
3: Can you whiz out a forecast for us?
4: I can.
0: What are we doing?
3: Come on, squirt. What's going to happen?
4: All right, let's get
14: into it.
4: Immediately five. So we've got a lot to talk about, actually. So this weekend, both Saturday and Sunday, we've got the risk not only of showers and thunderstorms, but some of those storms could be severe. So we're making that rapid transition into a spicy thunderstorm season. So just a quick refresher. What makes a thunderstorm severe? Winds of at least 58 miles per hour or greater. Hail at least 1 inch in diameter or larger, which is quarter size, and either a radar-indicated tornado or someone has visually confirmed one. So we've got the risk of all three, both Saturday and Sunday. And then the main storm system comes in Sunday night into Monday. Not only will we see some really good rain out of this storm, but sometime during the night and into Monday, we could see it mix with or change over to wet snow going into Monday. So I was looking at the forecast models this morning. If everything fell as rain, good chance through Monday we see over an inch of rain.
3: Oh, man.
4: And then we're going to see a freeze Tuesday morning. So Colorado is just doing Colorado things. We're going to experience all four seasons over the course of just a few days. I hope you enjoy your stay at the Four Seasons. And then after the storm's out of here, by Tuesday we'll dry out. We'll warm back up a little bit. But then I still see continued chances of an active weather pattern going through the month of May. We're talking about garden variety. Set your clock to it. Afternoon and evening showers and thunderstorms. So I'm really optimistic that we're going to get some good water this month. Farmers and ranchers rejoice. Mm-hmm. It's just a matter of figuring out how much of this falls as rain and how much falls as snow. And then, of course, I'll be working on figuring out where the greatest threat for severe weather is going to be.
14: All right, buddy. Well, hey,
3: I like hearing that aside from the potential for them being some dangerous ones.
14: And Mike is so mad at me that I scheduled a baseball game for tomorrow afternoon about 3 o'clock.
4: Lovely.
14: Going to be okay then, Coates? Weather going to be okay there? 3 o'clock, Greeley tomorrow?
4: Greeley, you'll probably be okay. I think the greatest risk of severe weather will be east of I-25. But I think that'll be the starting point. So, you know, you may see the storms. I don't know, Greeley's east of I-25, insubordinates. But, yeah, math is mathing. What are we doing?
14: What's going on? I found his scale 1 to 10 here, Kevin. Here's the joke.
2: Five.
14: My recent response to a social gathering. Sorry, I can't make it. I contracted mood poisoning. Must have been something I hate.
4: Five.
14: We
4: seven,
14: give it a 0 out of 10.
4: Eight.
2: I mean, it's kind of like a 0.8. I'm going to give you a 0. I mean, like, I get what you're going for, but I didn't evoke any emotion.
14: It was
4: y'all
14: better.
4: Are rude.
14: It was, you're that's just 12 bad, out of 10. Dude. You're just, NIL. No one is laughing.
4: Just two people-y. You know?
15: That's a 12 out of 10, dude. That's a great joke.
3: You know, we heard you the first time.
14: I just want this to sink in for a second. Cody, look at me right now.
4: It's not going
14: to
4: sink in. I'm wearing my helmet.
14: Look at me. Micah. Just give you a 12 out of 10.
4: I understand
14: that. Think about that. Just, I want you to think about that. Let's get a break. We'll come back.
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0: Very good, Kevin.
1: Thanks.
0: Kevin shot all of the stars. Sound effects, Kevin.
2: Are you guys brothers?
3: Yes.
2: No.
3: Oh.
2: Sorry, Night at the Roxbury reference.
1: I got that.
3: Thank you. Broke the window again.
2: Yeah.
1: It's a movie yet. It's
0: what's going on?
4: That started out as Saturday Night Live.
2: Yeah, it did.
1: Absolutely.
2: Yeah.
4: Saturday Night Live.
0: So I reread the joke that you did on Wednesday.
3: Uh-huh.
0: And Eastside Chris said 0 out of 10. That's not even Micah status.
3: That's rude.
0: That, do you understand? Like, I think it's good that you've got an accountability police now of how bad your jokes are. And that's what Brian and I do every morning during news for Northern Colorado.
3: I don't remember asking for accountability police.
2: So stupid of him to create something that people look at every day.
0: Correct. Very dumb of him to do that.
2: That's never going to work.
0: Kevin, who's the best movie director of all time?
4: Tim Burton.
0: See, you're a weirdo. And Tim Burton is just got to be one of the weirdest guys. I was looking at his movie list earlier because we had somebody else. Jake the geologist guy said that. And I'm like,
4: Jake.
0: Yeah, Jake's a weirdo too, though,
4: hey,
0: dude.
4: Yeah, like, he's cool. Jake's cool.
0: Best movie director of all time.
3: Quentin Tarantino.
4: Okay. Overrated.
0: Really? Wow. Care to elaborate?
4: I just think it's overrated.
3: Rebuttal?
4: I think there's the language inside of his movies, I think, is just too much, like with like the F-bombs and stuff. Mm. And I'm just like, let's do actual dialogue instead of just trying to make things so like angry. That's how I feel.
0: Okay.
2: I can understand.
4: I do like Guillermo del Toro. You guys watch
2: some weird
4: movies?
2: Stuff.
4: Also weird stuff, but also very good.
0: You are just a weird guy, though.
2: I'm
0: is that
2: sticking
0: fair?
2: With Clint Eastwood and Steven Spielberg.
4: Okay, I like Steven Spielberg.
2: Eastwood movies are incredible too. When you look at the ones he's made,
3: baby.
2: You'd probably be surprised. Yeah. That
0: I
2: it
0: forgot
2: was an
0: about
2: movie.
0: Million Dollar Baby. Yeah.
2: So good.
0: I really like the Guy Ritchie films.
4: Okay,
0: I dive in. I dig that
4: Sherlock.
0: Sherlock, like the gentleman.
2: That's a good show.
0: Yeah.
3: Michael Bay gets overlooked a lot.
0: See, I love the Transformers. I bet they're backers for the Transformers.
3: Christopher Nolan.
0: Christopher Nolan
2: brought that one up too.
0: So as times passed, can we all agree? Oppenheimer was severely overrated.
4: I haven't watched Oppenheimer yet.
2: It was boring as hell.
3: Yeah,
5: it was. It was good. But it wasn't as good as people
0: said. And our point has been confirmed.
2: Yep.
3: What are we doing?
0: Okay, stop. We got to be done. We've used that too much.
5: What's going on?
0: Okay, we've got Coach Speak coming up next. Kyle Johnson going to be hosting Coach Speak today. We'll have the whole show 11 to 2 today as well. And then tomorrow, 3 o'clock, we don't know who it's going to be, but we'll have high school playoff baseball for you over at University. Should be University versus either Rez or Timnath. So that should be the case. We love you, Northern Colorado. We'll talk to you on Monday.
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7: ABC News, I'm Chuck Severson. As President Trump flies back from the China summit, no deal that would lower gasoline prices. ABC's Mary Bruce in the Chinese capital.
8: The president came to Beijing hoping to convince Xi to use his influence over Iran, one of China's closest allies, to open the Strait of Hormuz.
9: We did discuss Iran. We feel very similar to Iran.
8: But it's unclear if Xi agreed to pressure Iran.
7: President Trump touting trade deals, but Chinese officials confirming nothing. Sources tell ABC News President Trump expected to drop his lawsuit against the IRS in exchange for potential taxpayer-funded financial comp for allies, including January 6th rioters he pardoned. ABC's Rachel Scott.
10: The settlement terms are expected to bar the president from directly receiving payments related to the claims of his lawsuits, but it does not explicitly prohibit entities associated with him from doing so.
7: Wall Street joining a worldwide drop for stocks. This is ABC News.
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17: I'm your Daybreak on 2 meteorologist Travis Michaels. We do have mostly sunny skies today, and we're going to see temps topping out mildly in the mid-80s. A few clouds do slide in tonight, and you might see a scattered shower on your Saturday afternoon. Temps are still comfortable as we make it into the lower 80s. Temps continue to drop a few degrees. By Sunday, sunshine early. Temps will top out in the mid to upper 70s. And then there's a chance for some scattered showers and storms. Could get stronger through the afternoon and evening. And those rain chances sticking with us on Monday with highs only in the low 50s.
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3: This is Coach Speak. Different voice, of course. Coach out all week. I'm Kyle Johnson as we get rolling on the final episode of Coach Speak for this, third week of May. A lot to cover today. We have state track results from yesterday that we will get into. Three guests lined up, with regional baseball kicking off, a couple of host tournament coaches. We'll get them on the line as well. But we're going to go in a little bit of a different direction to start the show today, as we are going to reach out to a Northern Colorado kid that is active on the High School Rodeo Association and talk a little high school rodeo as they get ready to wind down their season as well. Obviously, high school rodeo, not a CHASA-sanctioned thing in, anywhere in the country, but that also belongs in Colorado as well. But they have their own association, both at the state and the national level. And we are going to welcome in to the show today, Mason McCall. Mason, how are you today, bud?
4: Good. How are you?
3: I'm doing good. Okay, so we're going to go broad level, and then we'll talk about your season a little bit, too. But for those people that don't know much about high school rodeo or how it works, right, we're going to we're just going to start this way, right? You guys don't have maybe an individual coach like you would to go to practice every night. But what does going to practice look like for Mason?
4: So I have a couple different friends that have steers at their house. And then I just have met people through roping that have cattle. But X2D Ranch Ministries also puts on a practice every Wednesday night that I go to quite a bit.
3: So say this, we should probably introduce what your event is too. Mason is a team roper, and he's a header in the team roping. So if you don't rope cattle, do you still rope a dummy? You got to ride horses every day, that kind of stuff, correct?
4: Yeah, I got couple different dummies at the house that I rope, and then I ride my horses four to five times a week most of the time.
3: And your guys' season a little different than maybe a traditional sports season. What does that look like for you guys?
4: So we have four rodeos in the fall, and then four weekends, and then we have four weekends in the spring plus state finals. So
3: And you guys have wrapped up your spring season, correct, minus the state finals. And when you say four weekends each, that's two rodeos each weekend. Do you guys have any three-day weekends left?
4: So state finals will be 3 days. And then in the fall Labor Day weekend, it's a three-day as well.
3: Okay. And state finals, still two rounds and then a short round, the top 15 come back and get to compete for that?
4: Yep, that's correct. Take the top 15 and everything. So
3: I guess kind of getting back to what I was talking about, like no individual coaches, you know, so like practice is kind of on your own, but you also have influences that have helped you. I know that personally have gone to some different clinics and that kind of stuff. Just talk about how you kind of have to use that instead of having a coach to coach you every single time that you practice.
4: Yeah, I work pretty closely with Matt Sherwood. He's a two-time world champion, and I send him videos quite a bit.

0: and he gives me feedback. I've gone to a couple of his clinics now, and that's mostly what I do. I work with Lightning Aguilera a little bit too, but it's mostly Matt Sherwood.
1: That's a total difference of what you can find, right, Mason, in other traditional high school sports, right? Like if you're a baseball player and you're a pitcher, you're not reaching out to Paul Skenes, the best pitcher on the planet, but you have one of the best hitters in the world that you can literally send videos to. Pretty cool. The difference, I guess, in lifestyle and the way those things work.
0: Yeah, no, it definitely is. It's nice, and you can walk up to pretty much any one of them guys at Greeley at the Slack or Cheyenne or whatever and ask for their number, and they'll give it to you, and they'll try and help. Most of them will. So it's a pretty cool and pretty different thing that you don't see in most other sports.
1: You said you ride your horses, plural, a couple of times a week. So do you have how many horses do you have, and what goes into that?
0: So I got 3 that I rope on. And so it's nice having 3, because then I can kind of split up practices
1: Yes, sir. All right. What when you get to your state finals next week, what is the goal? Obviously, there's one goal to win a state championship, but there's also another carrot out there for people that don't know what high school rodeo entails. You have the state finals, and then you have the national high school finals.
0: Well, right now, my goal is just to go get all 3 caught and hope that we can be top 3 in all 3 rounds to make nationals, because we're sitting 6th right now, I think, and we're like 20 points or so out of it. So we got to go place top 3 in all 3 rounds and hope it just falls right.
1: Where do you have to end up in the state to make nationals? Who makes nationals? Who do they take to nationals?
0: So it's the top 4 in each state or region each state. And so it's pretty tough. There's 35 team ropers this spring. There has been at every rodeo. And the top 4 teams in the state are all made up of kids that are pretty high numbered. So it's pretty wolfy.
1: Yeah, and you guys, I looked at it a little bit too. The high school national finals this year in Lincoln, Nebraska. That event is the largest youth rodeo in the country. So would be pretty cool if you guys can sneak in there and get up there. When is your state finals?
0: So it'd be next Thursday, Friday, Saturday, Sunday, Monday.
1: Okay, so they stretch you out over 5 days. And you said you'll rope twice and then the short round, right? So you might be up Wednesday and Saturday, and then the short round is Monday or something like that?
0: We're up. So I'll rope Friday, Sunday, Monday.
1: Okay. All right. So that's kind of the lay of the land. And like I said, Mason, I thank you for jumping on with us a little bit today. As a guy who grew up rodeo, and I was like, you know what? Those guys don't get a lot of recognition. And there's plenty of Northern Colorado kids, not just yourself, that participate in high school rodeo, and you mentioned the X2D Ministries, and what they do is they give a lot of Northern Colorado kids a chance to practice and get better, not only on the timed event end of things, but also the rough stock side of things. So pretty cool stuff. And what is your guys' local rodeo? Was a couple weekends ago, right? You guys had 2 weekends in a row in Loveland?
0: Yeah, we did.
1: Okay, so obviously too late in the game for you to get out and support that if you want to support high school rodeo, but still pretty cool stuff, and glad we could have you on this morning, and good luck at your state finals, and hopefully you get to roll on. When is nationals? Middle of July, right? If you qualify,
0: yeah, it's July 19th through the 26th. So.
1: What about the one last thing before we get out of here? What about the trap shooting? Didn't I see you're winning that too? What does that all consist of? Is that already done?
0: Yeah, I won the state in that, so we'll be going to Lincoln anyway. But hopefully, we're taking the horses too.
1: All right, there it is. All right, Mason, thanks again for joining us, and like I said, good luck at state finals. Spin 3 of them, and hopefully, you guys keep on rolling.
0: Yep.
1: All right, there he is, Mason McCall, lives out north in just outside of Briggsdale, and his family lives out there, and I've known them forever, but His uncle Josh, one of my very best friends in the world, grew up rodeoing with him and stuff. But I just wanted to try to give us a little bit of a different perspective before we roll into more of the traditional things we're used to. Speaking of those traditional things, when we come back, we will talk to the head baseball coach at Dayspring Christian. The Eagles host a regional tomorrow. We'll also have Casey Miller from University on the program today, and need to look at some state track results that we have rolling in, and maybe the rest of the regions in baseball as well. So still plenty of ground to cover here on Coach Speak. Like I said, Fred Nunn, when we come back here on Northern Colorado's Voice, 103.1 and 1310 KFKA.
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7: 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Hit as he throws. Throws the ball. Fades. Deep corner. Caught. 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
8: 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Layup is up and in. 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
9: 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The 2-2 pitch. Swing and a miss. He strikes out the side with the bases loaded.
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10: 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McKinnon. One-timer. He scores. Nathan McKinnon, 40 goals on the season. 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That's the most in team history.
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1: Hey, Welcome to be back to Coach Speak as we shift gears a little bit here and get back into what everybody's used to hearing, and that's more of our traditional Chassa sports as we go from high school rodeo to high school baseball. And the most important week of the season is upon us, and we are going to talk to a head coach from the number six seeded or the sixth region host, the Dayspring Christian Academy Eagles. That is Fred Nunn. Coach, how are you today? Thanks for joining us.
12: I'm doing great. How are you?
1: I'm doing great as well. It's my favorite time of year. It's baseball season, and now we're getting down to it, and you guys get the opportunity to host, so I'm sure that always helps you be doing great.
12: Yeah, I mean, you know, we worked hard all year. Last year we were able to host regionals. We get to do it again this year, and, you know, this year, you know, like I've talked to, you know, Coach about, you know, it's a very young team. Didn't expect to be where we are today. But as the season, you know, once we started out and as the season kept going, these guys have really met our expectations as a coaching staff. And I think that they surprised, you know, several teams that we've played. So it is exciting.
1: That's kind of the beauty of a season too, right, Coach? Is like you have expectations maybe at the start of the season, but then as things start rolling, then those expectations begin to change. And I guess maybe that's a little bit of a challenge and something you're grateful for, right? Like at the beginning of the season, you're like, yeah, if we can just kind of get rolling a little bit here, and then all of a sudden you guys do get rolling, and then you're like, oh no, now our expectations have leveled up a little bit.
12: Yeah, and I think that's, you know, any program, you go through that, whether it's, you know, they're meeting, the expectations are being met or they're not, you know, and then as a head coach, you have to find ways to keep guys motivated. Even when they pass the expectations, you know, something that I've always told the guys after every game, whether we win or lose, that we haven't won anything yet, that we still got to keep working hard. We still got to keep doing all the small things right. And, you know, I was telling them last night at practice, you know, just how blessed we are and fortunate that we are that we're still playing baseball. And there are a lot of teams that aren't, you know, they're not in that situation right now. Their season's done. And so, you know, one, be grateful for it, be happy about it, but we still got to keep working hard. We still got to, you know, put in the grind, so to speak.
1: You guys, that's a very good point. And obviously this weekend, then that number even pares down a little bit further. I find it interesting when you kind of look at these, you know, you have an out once you get through this weekend, but this weekend it's literally win or go home. So that steps up that pressure just a little bit more as well.
12: It sure does. I mean, again, like you said, it's win or you're done. And so, you know, and you try not to talk about that too much. You know, at the end of the day, these guys are our high school students. Pressure sometimes can get the best of them. So you try to make it fun, but at the same time, you know, it's serious now. We win or we're done. And, you know, we're going up against Byers, who we beat earlier in the season, 10-3. But, I mean, again, that doesn't mean anything. I told them Monday night when we got to practice, everybody right now is 0-0. You can't be looking at, you know, who we beat, the scores, none of that stuff. Everybody right now is starting at the same point. We're all 0-0, and we just got to go out and get it done.
1: And I guess that's the challenge, right? When you're in a sport like baseball, in a single elimination format, you run into a really hot pitcher, or you guys have a tough day at the plate. Like, there's so many variables that you really have to rely on the strength of your team over the season, and hope that you find that way to break through.
12: You know, and that's why we play the games. I mean, you know, I was talking to somebody earlier today about it, and they were asking me how I felt, what I thought, you know, and I said, well, I feel like we're in a good spot. I feel like we've prepared the team, you know, as best as we can. It's just going to depend on which team of ours shows up tomorrow. We're going to be focused. We're going to be, you know, intentional about everything that we do and you know, just perform to our ability. I think that's, at the end of the day, that's, you know, that's all that you can ask as a coach, is that they show up and they work hard.
1: You guys kind of had a rough start to the season, and that pitching staff, though, after about that fourth game, I think you gave up 15 in the opener, 6-5-4, and then it's been like two or three runs that that your pitching staff has given up in about every game you guys have played since, minus one or two maybe, but the arms have really been on a roll, and then it seems like the bats kind of ebb and flow a little bit, but the arms have really kind of looked like they've been your strength so far this year.
12: Yeah, and you nailed it right on the head. I mean, we're fortunate enough that we've got six guys kind of on our pitching staff. You know, any one of those guys, we feel comfortable putting in a varsity game, starting a game. And again, they, like you said, they've done what they've needed to do and to help us, you know, to put a bunch of wins on the board. And, you know, again, you also mentioned the hitting, and I think that's one area, you know, where we do ebb and flow. And so, again, tomorrow will be determined by which team shows up, the hitting team or the team that struggles a little bit sometimes. So I think tomorrow we're going to give it everything we have, and, again, just be grateful that we're still playing right now.
1: Looking at the schedule, you guys scheduled to start at 12:30 tomorrow and then hopefully, obviously, play right back again. Do you have a say in if you play that first game and get the break, or does the top seed or the host seed always have to play the two games in a row?
12: Yeah, so that was one of the things that I pushed our athletic director for, Harley Lowe. I'm not a fan, and this is just a personal thing. I'm not a fan of playing a game and then sitting around for a couple hours and then playing another game. So we did push that we would get the second game. I think in some regions and in some classifications, you know, the higher seed is playing the first game. I just, you know, like I said, from a personal perspective, it's tough when you do that. You know, you get energized emotionally to play a game, and then when you sit around for a couple hours, that tends to drop off, and then trying to ramp it back up, I feel, you know, that's tough. It's hard on the kids. So I would prefer to do it just like we're going to do it. Play one game. If we win that, we get right back on the field and get after it again.
1: Yeah, and if you guys do get into that championship game, you'll obviously know your opponent as Buena Vista and Olathe play before you. I'm sure you've scouted those teams a little bit as well in anticipation and hope that that you see one of them. What have you seen from them two teams?
12: You know, they both have good records this season. Olathe's sitting at 13-8. Buena Vista is at 18-4. So they're competitive teams. And, you know, we look at the stats, you know, their arms, their hitting. Both of them hit very, very well. So it's going to, again, our pitchers, hopefully they'll get us through it if we get that far. And, again, you know, just I think at this point in the season, everybody's 0-0. Anything can happen in any game. And you just got to be able to ride the highs and lows throughout the game, and hopefully you come out on top.
1: Okay, final one for you. I'll get you out of here on this, and I'm not asking you to tell me who you're going to throw. I just always find it interesting in pitching strategy when you have two games in the same day and you have to win them both. Where do you draw the line of, like, and you guys look like you're blessed in the fact that you have quite a few very good pitchers, but say you have that one guy that's your stopper, that's your ace. Do you throw him in the first game because, you know, like, obviously if we don't win the first one, then we have him sitting there watching the second one, or you know, not able to play in the second one, or do you throw your very best in the first one, and then that way you know that he at least gets to throw and you get beat with your best if you do end up not coming up how you want it to, if that makes sense?
12: Yeah, so throughout the season, and anybody that's watched our games or followed us, you know, Owen Stewart is probably our top guy as far as pitching goes. And again, it's one of those deals where he didn't get as many innings compared to some of the other schools that their pitchers, you know, they had guys that were, you know, 40, 50 innings. Owen's only sitting at 28 right now. But the minute he comes on the mound, there's just a comfort level with the players behind him that he's going to go out and shut it down. And so I will tell you that we plan on starting Cooper Smith tomorrow. He's a sophomore. And then, you know, we, again, just fortunate enough to have the guys that we have. We've got Simon Shoulders, Gavin Bull, Quentin Kistler, Ethan Martinez. You know, we just got guys. And depending on where we are, if Cooper you know, for whatever reason, struggles, his pitch count gets a little bit high, you know, we've got a handful of guys that we can go to. So that's honestly, we've been really blessed with that this season, especially as young as we are. You know, again, in the 2A classification, most teams typically have one, two, possibly three guys that they could put on the hill to get it done. And you know, again, we've just been really blessed, and we're excited to get after it tomorrow.
1: Yeah, I was looking, obviously, trying to do my prep work for this, and Owen Stewart jumped off the page to me when you look at his stats. You mentioned he has 28 innings pitched, but he has 59 strikeouts to just 12 walks in those 28 innings pitched. Those are pretty good numbers at the 2A level.
12: They are, and you know what? Owen, not only on the mound, but when he steps into the batter's box, you know, he's hitting 470, has been in the high fours all season, and he's just a guy that we count on. He's a real spark, whether it's in the lineup or if it's on the mound. And again, like I said, when he hits the mound, you can feel the defense, the players kind of relax a little bit. Not that they're not focused, but it just changes the momentum of the game once he gets in there. So we'll see what happens tomorrow. He may have to come in that first game, you know, depending on what we see out of Buena Vista and Olathe, because I'm probably not going to sleep much tonight. I might be there when the sun comes up. I'll be watching that first game to kind of get a feel, you know, kind of what those two teams are about. And we'll just, you always got to go with your gut. That's one thing that, you know, has always kind of helped me in a lot of situations is you have to go with your gut. Sometimes I try to overthink things, and I just got to remember, go with your gut, go with what feels right. And so yeah, we're ready to get started tomorrow.
1: All right, Coach. Well, thanks for your time, and went from one overthinker to another. Good luck tomorrow, and go out there, get a couple of wins, and we look forward to covering you for another couple of weeks, hopefully, as you guys advance into the state tournament. Again, that is Coach Fred Nunn of the Dayspring Christian Eagles, and his team plays tomorrow at 12:30, rough scheduled start time, and then again, they will play, hopefully, in the championship game slated to start at 3 o'clock. We'll take a timeout here on Coach Speak, and when we come back, we will get you update on the state track tournament, as that has been rolling on down at Jeffco Stadium, and so we'll try to get you an update on some teams that performed well tomorrow, as well as some local state champions. We'll have all that for you when we return here on Coach Speak, Northern Colorado's Voice, 103.1 and 1310 KFKA.
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13: I'm your Daybreak on 2 meteorologist Travis Michaels. We do have mostly sunny skies today, and we're going to see temps topping out mildly in the mid-80s. A few clouds do slide in tonight, and you might see a scattered shower on your Saturday afternoon. Temps are still comfortable as we make it into the lower 80s. Temps continue to drop a few degrees. By Sunday, sunshine early. Temps will top out in the mid to upper 70s. And then there's a chance for some scattered showers and storms. Could get stronger through the afternoon and evening. And those rain chances sticking with us on Monday with highs only in the low 50s.
14: 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I'm John Thayer. The Avalanche know their next round opponent for the Western Conference Finals. They'll take on the Vegas Golden Knights, who closed out their series last night. Game number one will be at Ball Arena next Wednesday between the Avalanche and Golden Knights. Tomorrow in Baltimore, it's the 151st running of the Preakness Stakes. The Colorado Rockies fell yesterday in Pittsburgh. They lost to the Pirates 7-2. Chase Dolander took the loss. He's 3-3. Rockies dropped to 17-27. The Rockies are back home tonight at Coors Field against the Diamondbacks. Kyle Freeland will start for Colorado. He's 1-4 with an ERA right at 6. Merrill Kelly will get the start for Arizona. He's 2-3. On the year. 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
1: Back on Coach Speak, take a break as we were guest heavy in the first couple of segments. We will have a segment where you just get to listen to me ramble on a little bit, but wanted to check in with the state track meet happening this weekend, or I guess starting yesterday and running through tomorrow. Some Northern Colorado teams doing well as some Northern Colorado individual state champions already crowned yesterday, as well as some state meet records that were taken down, one of those by one of Northern Colorado's own. We'll start on the girls' side of things. And Braylon Bailey is the 4A state champion high jumper. She set a state meet record of 5 feet 10 inches to win that state championship. Other Northern Colorado individual state champions yesterday in 5A girls discus, Kaya Bennett from Rocky Mountain, 130 and 9 inches her throw yesterday. So a great day for her. The 4x800 team from Niwot is the state champions, 9 minutes, 11 seconds, the final there. We talked about Braylon Bailey setting that state tournament or state meet record of 5 feet 10 inches to win the high jump. Delaney Reuter is the girls' 3,200-meter champion from Eaton, and she had a time of 10 minutes, 41 seconds, and 95 hundredths to win that state championship. Lily Rodriguez from Platte Valley wins the girls' pole vault state championship in 3A. She cleared 11 feet yesterday. And the girls' triple jump state champion from University High School is Ruby Neighbor, 39 feet, 7.75. The triple jump for her. So plenty of good things in the individual side of things. Also, girls' team standings. We'll get to those in a minute. Let's look at your boys' individual results from yesterday and state champions. I guess not total individual results, but boys 4x800, Niwot sets a new state record in that, or a state, new state record in that, 7 minutes 37 seconds and 24 one hundredths. Obviously, that sets the meet record as well. Individual event champions from Northern Colorado, Ashton Daly wins the boys discus in 5'8", 163 and 9 inches for Ashton Daly, as well as we talked about that 4x800 team on the boys' side of things. So boys and girls both from Niwot win the 4x8 yesterday at the state track tournament. Boys 4x8 from Berthoud wins the 3A state title, 8 minutes, 8 seconds, and 83 one-hundredths. The result there. And that's it for individual state champions. Big day in the shot put for Roosevelt throwers yesterday, though. Did not get a state champion out of it, but they had three guys in the top six, including Tabor Conrad from Roosevelt. He finished third. Joseph Woolridge, also a senior for the Riders, was fifth. And Noah Dunn, another senior, finished in sixth. So the Rough Riders put three on the podium in yesterday's shot put results. Team results, I told you we would get them. Fort Collins off to a good start. On the boys' side of things, the Lampkins have 31 points to lead the way. Mountain Vista currently sets second at 20 points. Obviously, these preliminary results are early results, as still have a couple of days to go, including today's action down there in the state track tournament. Loveland is in the top six. They have 12 points in the 5A ranks. As far as boys state track standings go, drop down to 4A. Roosevelt, off of those throwers, find themselves on the first page. They are sitting fourth with 24 points. Conorado leads that 4A standings with 30 points. Thompson Valley right on the heels of Roosevelt in the top five as well with 18 points. In the 4A boys ranking, top team in 3A boys right now is Coal Ridge. They have 28 points on the board in the team standing. Frontier Academy, the top Northern Colorado team, they have 14 points so far. They sit fourth. Berthoud is sitting in fifth. Those are your 3A top teams for the state track tournament. Not sure if we have anybody in the 2A team standings right there. Dayspring Christian, the Eagles, currently in third, just 3 points behind Sedgwick County and Custer County. They each have 17 in the team standings. Dayspring sits at 14 points. Wiggins is in the top six with 6 points. Girls team standings look like this. We'll start at the top in 5A, and the leaders currently in the 5A rankings is Fountain Fort Carson. They have 17 points very early, not a lot of points on the board there. Top Northern Colorado team is Rocky Mountain. They are in fifth. Fossil Ridge not far behind them. They are in eighth in those team standings, but like I said, long way to go, just 17 points for Fountain Fort Carson. Rocky Mountain 4 points behind them at 13 points. Fossil Ridge has 11, so plenty of ground to cover in those 5A girls team rankings. Class 4A team rankings on the girls side of things. Niwot is the leader with 41, so Niwot off to a great start. Roosevelt is in second currently in those team standings with 22. Mountain View and Timnath are in fifth and sixth with 12 points and 11 and a half, so plenty of Northern Colorado teams littering up and down The 4A girls team rankings drop down to 3A. Eaton is well out of front of everybody. The Reds have 44.5 points after the first day. Classical Academy is in second, over 15 points behind them with 28, actually 17 points behind them. 28.5, Classical Academy sits in second. The Spartans of Berthoud are tied for third with Manitou Springs. University is in fifth, Clearback at 18 points. Platte Valley on the board as well. They are in eighth. They have 13 points in the girls team standings there at the state tournament. And rounding out the team standings, Class 2A, see if there's any Northern Colorado teams in the 2A girls rankings that we see. Wiggins is sitting in sixth. Other than that, got to scroll down quite a ways before you find anybody else from NOCO in the girls team standings. So that wraps up our little bit of a highlight from the state track tournament. Again, just wanted to get some of those results in. We had some state meet records set yesterday. Pretty cool for those to be at Northern Colorado, as well as those girls and boys state champions. Obviously, plenty of more titles to be won, as you'll see the finals in the sprinting events, among other things, start rolling in over the next couple of days. Of course, stay up to date with that and keep an eye on that. I'm sure Bruce will have a full recap of that coming up next week as he looks at the team totals that will eventually be done, as well as the rest of the individual state champions that we were unable to highlight today because they haven't finished their finals yet. But again, pretty cool to be down at the track and field state championships. If you get a chance, go down there. Really fun scene to watch. We'll shift gears back to baseball after we take a timeout. We'll have another regional host, the number one seed in the 3A state tournament, Casey Miller, the head coach of the University Bulldogs, will join us. We'll look ahead to their regional matchups tomorrow, a game, the championship game that can be heard right here on Northern Colorado's Voice. We'll have that for you when we come back to Coach Speak here on Northern Colorado's Voice, 103.1 and 1310 KFKA.
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1: Segment here on Coach Speak as we work our way towards the weekend and get ready for a fun weekend as regional baseball all across Northern Colorado, as we just hit on, state track meet winding down this weekend as well, so plenty to get out and see. But let's go back to the phone line and welcome in the head coach of the number one seed out of 3A, the host of Region 1, the University Bulldogs. Casey Miller is on the line. Coach, thanks for taking some time with us this morning.
28: No problem, Kyle. I appreciate you having me on today.
1: Yeah, sorry I blew you up during field day yesterday. You get everybody cleared out, get that all taken care of, and ready for the end of school, I assume.
28: We did. We're limping into Friday this week because we had three field days on Tuesday, Wednesday, Thursday. So we're a little banged up as a PE team.
1: Yeah, I imagine that's a good slate of field days, but not to get too far off in the weeds. You got to get to the matter at hand. Obviously, hosting regionals, nothing new to you guys. Different opponents this year, a little bit of a Northern Colorado flair in your guys' regional as well. Obviously, your first matchup tomorrow with Lincoln is not, but then if you guys get where you want to go, you'll see a team that you're probably familiar with in that championship game.
28: Yeah, no doubt. We can't look past Lincoln because a 32's beat a 1 before, and I never want to be part of that headline. And so we've kind of been studying up on Lincoln this morning, and then if we can get by him, I'm actually really looking forward to watching that Timnath Rez game. I think that's going to be a great baseball game. Two quality Northern Colorado opponents, and we're real familiar with what Rez does, and it's actually been a couple years since we've played Timnath, but I know their staff pretty well, and I know that they're a solid team peaking at the right time.
1: Yeah, you talk about a 32 could beat a 1, and I had Coach Nunn from Dayspring on earlier in the show, and I kind of hit him, and I'm probably going to hit you with a couple of the similar questions just because I think it's interesting to hear the different perspectives. But that's the beauty of baseball, right, is like it takes one hot guy on a day, and it gets you in trouble. And it's interesting that in regionals, you don't have an out where once you get past regionals, then you can slip up once and still have a chance to come back and win it. But it's all or nothing, literally, when you get into that regional format.
28: No doubt. And that's what really makes this weekend fun, because it's win or go home. And we talked about it in the dugout a little bit last night. And I said, I don't want to talk about this tomorrow, but tonight I just want to let you know that it could be done this weekend. And if you think that we have it all won or anything in hand, and we're wrong. And so we've practiced well this week. We've probably had our best week of practice for a long time, and I like the region that we got. We got quality opponents, and it's going to force us to be sharper just 1 week sooner. And so I love the regional tournament because anything can happen.
1: Yeah, I guess my next question it ties right back into that win or go home mindset. But you obviously have to win the first one to get to the second one. And I don't expect you to tell me who your starting pitcher is going to be. But it's interesting how you deploy or how different strategies deploy their starting pitchers, because it's like if you save your absolute who you think is your very top guy for the second game, but there is no second game, you hate to see your season end with your best guy. So I always find it interesting. What is your perspective on that, I guess?
28: I've played it and I've seen it done both ways, but at the end of the day, you have to win two games, and so you can't get to the second one without winning the first one. But I guess if we're talking statistically, we're going to throw our best pitcher game one tomorrow, and that's Derek Casillas. He has a 0.00 ERA.
1: That's pretty good.
28: So he hasn't given up an earned run in 22 innings or something like that, 24 innings. So he commands his pitches, he throws multiple pitches for strikes, and he's always around the zone. And so, I think when a team could possibly get themselves in trouble is when a pitcher is walking guys or maybe hit by pitches, but we know what we're going to get with Derek, and he's going to pound the zone, and then he's going to give us opportunities to play defense behind him. And that's all you want.
1: And I think that's the beauty of your team and what has you guys obviously in the position you are is you have a fair amount of depth on that pitching staff, right? Like, I mean, you probably have four or five guys that you could really go. But we all know that obviously that means probably who game two starter will be should you advance. And that is not to be punny, but your ultimate bulldog in Gage Viken, I would assume. But we know his compete level and his quality of stuff as well. But I guess... Not to get focused on Gage, but like I said, just the depth of your guys' pitching staff makes you feel comfortable in what you can do.
28: Yeah, we'll get through the first game and see where we're at, and then after that, it'll be all hands on deck. And so we'll play our butts off to get both of them done tomorrow. But we're definitely not looking past Lincoln by no means. I've been looking at their stats this morning, and they have really good stats. They have high batting averages. They steal a lot of bases. The pitcher that we'll probably face has a ton of Ks. And so, by no means are we taking Lincoln lightly. So we're excited to play another quality team and just hopeful that we can get to that 3 o'clock game tomorrow.
1: Yeah, and speaking of that 3 o'clock game, we will have that on our airwaves here on KFKA. So we look forward to that. Jerry Schimmel will have the call for that game as hopefully you guys are in it. And like I said, we'll be full on Northern Colorado as Rez and Timnath on the other side of your bracket. I asked Coach Nunn about this, and this is the last repeat question I'll have between the two interviews. But he actually preferred that they play the second game as a regional host. I see you guys play the first game. Do you get that choice, and why is your preference the first game if you do have that choice?
28: We do get that choice every year, and we're already tired of sitting on our hands. Like, we think about practice tonight and we're like, we just want to go play. So the thought of sitting through a first game, watching somebody else compete on our field, we just want to get back to the diamond. We want to get back and we want to play. And so we're hungry to play that first game. And then if we're lucky enough to win, it does give us a chance just to kind of regroup, grab a snack for lunch, watch those two teams play in between us, and then kind of know where we need to go or just a little bit of a chance to watch them and prepare for them. And so I've always liked the first game and then hopefully the last one.
1: Yeah, we hope that's the case as well. Well, we're out of time. We thank you for a few minutes. We look forward to tomorrow and look forward to hopefully the next couple of weekends as well. But like you said, you got to take care of the challenges in front of you first to get out of your region. But hopefully you guys play on, and I know that is the ultimate goal. So we look forward to it.
28: Well, thank you very much, Kyle. Look forward to seeing you guys at the yard this weekend.
1: Yes, sir. Thank you again. There he is, the head coach of the University Bulldogs. That's Casey Miller, as his team will take on Lincoln, like we said, tomorrow at 10:30. Before we get you out of here, obviously a few other Northern Colorado teams that we want to hit, including the number two seed, that is the Eaton Reds. They will host Manitou Springs tomorrow, the top seed in their region. They also have the early game at 10 a.m., Peak to Peak and Weld Central, the other two teams in Region 2. The Rebels having a decent season this year as they bounce back and get themselves, I think they were ranked inside the top 10 for a while. Berthoud as well plays in the regionals tomorrow. They will take on the number three seed Montezuma Cortez first thing tomorrow morning at 10 a.m. Long road trip for the Berthoud Spartans. Liberty Common will play in Region 4. The Eagles will play tomorrow at noon. Actually, don't have a start time, but I assume at noon. All of these 3A games, of course, Sterling and Wellington, and in Region 6. So plenty of Northern Colorado teams, plenty to support. Valley will play in Region 7. They are on the over the mountain to Delta as well. That's all the time we have today on Coach Speak. Again, thank you to all three of our guests that took time out of their day to join us and give us a little bit of insight. Mason McCall talked high school rodeo with us in the first segment. We heard Fred Nunn and Casey Miller as well. Have a
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13: ABC News, I'm Mike Dubusky. President Trump is on his way back to the U.S. right now following that high-profile summit with China's leader, Xi Jinping. Back at home, his administration is facing new pushback over a proposed commission designed to use a $1.7 billion fund, which would compensate allies who claim they were wrongfully targeted by the Biden administration.
14: According to sources, the commission that would oversee the fund would have total authority on who they hand the money out to, which could amount to an unparalleled use of taxpayer dollars with little oversight. Sources say the president would have the authority to remove members of the commission without cause, and that the commission would not be required to disclose how it runs or its decision-making process.
13: ABC's Rachel Scott. And an Iraqi national is now behind bars after federal prosecutors allege he firebombed an American bank in Amsterdam, as well as plotting other attacks. Officials say he was trying to stop the U.S. and Israel from attacking Iran. This is ABC News.
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1: All right, Michael, we got the Broncos 2026 schedule. Very, very tough. And we're going to actually have an epic segment where Michael is going to go through game by game and pick. I'm going to get Michael's final record. Any predictions on where Michael's going to go with that? We also know who the Avalanche will be playing in the Western Conference Finals. Let's go. A lot to get into today. A short time to do it. The whole show starts now.

0: to amaze me. The NFL has taken something as simple as information on who your favorite football team is going to play, and they have turned it into a holiday. I mean, the schedule release, Michael, is bigger than the Stanley Cup playoffs, than the NBA playoffs. Schedule release has become a thing. And now, of course, you have the teams doing their own videos, and I watched a handful of them. Sorry, Mike, but I think the Raiders topped the Broncos video. I also think the Titans video was hilarious. They seemed to win. The Jags was terrifying. You know why it was terrifying, Michael?
1: Because they have an easy schedule?
0: No, because they teased us with the notion that Trevor Lawrence was going to cut his hair. Apparently that was fake. He didn't actually cut his hair. So they edited that to make it look like he cut his hair, and it looked terrible, so I'm glad he didn't cut his hair. You had a couple teams take advantage of the Mike Vrabel, Diana Russini thing. I think it was the Vikings and one other. Was it the Chargers, too? Chargers doing the cupcake thing?
1: It would have been better if it was like the Jets or somebody. Because they owe.
0: Did you see the Patriots release schedule?
1: Yeah.
0: Let me ask. Yeah.
1: I always saw the Broncos.
0: What is the most like safe thing you can put up there? What is something everyone loves?
1: Like Mickey Mouse and stuff.
0: Well, like be more broad.
1: Cake.
0: What can't we argue about? Who is innocent from us making fun of?
1: Children.
0: Babies and puppies. So the Patriots say, you know what? We're just going to release two puppies and give chew toys of all of the mascots or whatever of the teams we're going to play. And Michael, go to the comment section. They still got roasted for it. They can't do anything. The only thing they can do is not post. But they don't. Mike, I mean, they're social media guy. That's the easiest gig in sports. Because what are social media guys going to be judged on? What kind of content they put out? How many views it gets? That's got to be the easiest gig in terms of getting views and clicks than any team in the world.
1: No, it's going to be the hardest.
0: No, it's not.
1: It's going to be the hardest because they're trying to turn

0: fans' opinions around.
1: No. I'm saying in terms of getting views. The Patriots get more clicks and views than anybody in sports right now.
0: But as far as, like, what they're supposed to do.
1: No, they're not going
0: to. It's the hardest.
1: No, it's not a task you're asking your social media team to do. You're not saying to them, hey, let's try to put out positive PR so that we can erase and wash away the stain of Mike Vrabel and Diana Russini's affair. Let's wash that away. No. If you're telling your social media team that, you are setting them up for failure. So the only thing they can do is continue to post as if nothing happened. But how long do you think it's going to take before a Patriots social media post is put out there and the majority of commenters are not talking about Vrabel and Russini? How long do you think it's going to take? Or is this just life for
0: Until,
1: the Patriots
0: like,
1: now?
0: Probably a couple years after Vrabel gets fired, or
1: yeah, a couple
0: until
1: years
0: they're
1: after.
0: Caught cheating again.
1: Yeah. Wow. That story continues to, I mean, every single week, Michael, there's a different picture. I mean, how long was this going on? Wild, whatever. All right, Mike, we've got the Broncos schedule. Did you watch the Broncos schedule show or whatever video?
0: I did get the video.
1: It's pretty good.
0: Via text and via the Broncos app.
1: That's weird.
0: So I decided to watch it twice.
1: I did watch it twice.
0: Okay.
1: Because I didn't like it the first time. Second time, I get what they were doing. Sitting down, going through TV. I don't, a lot of the videos were lost on me, Michael, because I don't get a lot of pop culture. I don't watch The Bear, and I don't know any of the popular shows right now or commercials.
0: I don't watch The Bears either.
1: Well,
0: I'm more of a Broncos fan.
1: It's The Bear, Mike. Come on. Give me something. It's The Bear. It's a show. I'm not talking about the Chicago Bears. Just get your mind out of the... I'm obsessed with the Broncos.
0: Coach?
1: Man, it was nice yesterday. I don't know. I can't explain it. What? Not yesterday, but Wednesday. Just, I don't know, man. We had a great show. You remember. You were there. It was just awesome.
0: Yeah, I was there. It was so much fun.
1: Yeah, it was great. I can't put my finger on why it was so great. It was just awesome. It was fun to have deep conversations about sports instead of derail and go with, random thoughts from a brain. Faith texting in the Tlaib nod with the chains was funny. Yeah, that was like the Michael Crabtree thing. That was great. The Bo Nix thing, he was pitching stuff. They did the how to catch a predator, but how to catch a Fairweather fan with a Chiefs fan. That was pretty damn good, I gotta say.
0: Yeah, that was my favorite one.
1: Theirs wasn't the best. And I haven't seen all 32 of them. I think the Titans was pretty damn good. The Vikings, I'm going to say it. Anytime you put Chris Jericho in a video, sign me up, because I'm a fan of his wrestling career and his musical career, his band Fozzy. So you throw Chris Jericho in there and a kicker, yeah, I'm good with that. Pittsburgh's wasn't bad. Basically taking the new security guard through and learning about Pittsburgh lingo. And then when he finally sees the schedule, he becomes a Pittsburghan. Is that what they're called? Pittsburghan? You're Pittsburghan? Is that right? Is that fair?
0: I would say Pittsburgher.
1: Pittsburgher? Maybe. So theirs wasn't bad. The Falcons, I think, wins. Big Hub, if you're out there, my friend. I think Atlanta wins. They had the Drake, who's the rapper Drake has a feud with. I don't really get that, but apparently Vay, my old producer, kind of brought me up to speed on that, because Lord knows you're not going to. You're not going to bring me up to speed.
0: I don't know anything about the hippity hoppity.
1: You could have just stopped it. I don't know anything. First Advantage text line 888-530-0043. I don't like rap music, but I hate how you call it that. It just annoys me.
0: Hippity hoppity beboppity.
1: I don't like it. I don't enjoy it.
0: That's
1: not funny.
0: That's my old man way of saying, yeah, I like the hippity hoppity.
1: You only like four things. There's four things you like. It's Lego, Star Wars, the Broncos you're obsessed with, and pizza.
0: We need to go back in the days where they play real instruments.
1: Okay.
0: And how come no one plays guitars anymore?
1: You're good. Let's go through the schedule, shall we? Everyone's thrown out their predictions, so of course I have to do what every other radio station in the history of the world is doing and give you my prediction on May 15th. Oh, no, actually, Michael, I want to go to the expert on this. I'm going to take you through the schedule And you're going to tell me if that is a win or a loss for the Denver Broncos. Are you ready? Picks are on Friday. Everybody knows that. And we're going to do them right now. This actually goes to Michael Kirkpatrick. So, Michael, the season starts on Monday night at Kansas City. The Denver Broncos will be taking on the playoff-less Kansas City Chiefs. Of the first six games, the only team they're facing in those first six that did not make the playoffs last year. But the Chiefs might be back with a vengeance. Got themselves a stud running back. Patrick Mahomes is coming back. Their draft was really good. Michael, Denver Broncos at Kansas City. Where are we going?
0: The Broncos are going to beat the Chiefs.
1: Okay.
0: And they're going to embarrass them, and the referees are not going to help them.
1: All right. The Broncos are 1-0 to start the season. Anyone in the audience, if you're shocked, you shouldn't be. Home against the Trevor Lawrence, hair still in full bloom. Home against the Jacksonville Jaguars. Michael, are the Broncos starting 2-0?
0: The Broncos are going to give him a haircut with like 5 sacks and then win the game.
1: Shocker. Home against the Los Angeles Rams. Are the Broncos going to start this season, even though these first six games are going to be very complicated? Home against Sean McVay and Matt Stafford and a quarterback they didn't really want as their backup. Are the Broncos starting 3-0, Michael?
0: There's only one Ram that belongs here in Colorado, and that's the CSU Rams with a Washington Husky as their head coach. The Broncos will win. Go Broncos.
1: All right. The Broncos are 3-0, Michael. Then they go on a very tough trip to take on the Kyle Shanahans, the San Francisco 49ers. Very tough trip coming up for the Broncos on October 4th. How's this one going down, Michael? Surely the Broncos are not starting 4-0 in this ridiculous start to the season.
0: Well, you see, the 49ers, their practice field is next to like an electric station.
1: Okay.
0: So they all get injuries from all the electricity. So the Broncos are going to be a very battered and bruised San Francisco 49ers.
1: That was a weird journey you took us on, but it's important that
0: That's
1: we went
0: the
1: on
0: conspiracy
1: it.
0: Theory.
1: The Broncos are 4-0, according to Michael Kirkpatrick. Then they go on another tough trip. Remember, they lost to the Chargers early last year. Is that going to be the same on the road, taking on the Los Angeles Chargers?
0: Michael? The Chargers don't belong in L.A., and everybody knows that. So the Broncos need to beat the Chargers. They probably should have beat them last year. Broncos win.
1: Okay. Broncos home against Shirley. They're not going to finish this thing 6-0 in the most complicated six-week start for any team in the NFL, but they're going to be hosting on Prime Video the Seattle Seahawks. It will be, is that going to be a Thursday game? Yes, it will be October 15th. Michael, surely the Broncos don't go 6-0 and beating the Super Bowl champion Seattle Seahawks, right?
0: The Broncos are going to go 6-0 and beat the Super Bowl champions, right? And don't call me Shirley.
1: Sunday, October 25th at Arizona. All right, schedule gets a lot easier, but it doesn't matter to the Broncos, at least according to Michael, because they're 6-0. They're not going to keep that going and get to 7-0 against the Arizona Cardinals, are they? They're going to have a letdown game? Surely.
0: Broncos don't have letdown games.
1: Oh, never. Nope.
0: Win.
1: 7-0, says Michael Kirkpatrick. Home against the Kansas City Chiefs on Sunday, November 1st. Sean Payton typically not great in September, but very good in October and November. Does he keep the ball rolling and go to 8-0 against the Chiefs?
0: Yes. Yes, he does.
1: Wow.
0: The Kansas City Chiefs will not be able to accidentally cheat their way out of this because the everybody's on to them.
1: All right, we're only halfway through, Michael. You might as well fire up that music because the shock heard round the state of Colorado has the Denver Broncos at 8-0 right now before a trip to Carolina to take on an improved Panthers team, Michael, right before the bye week. Is there some overlooking? Are they really going to be 9-0, Mike?
0: They're going to be 9-0, all right.
1: So they beat the Carolina Panthers. Okay.
0: Yeah, yeah.
1: Now they go on a bye week on week 10. Pretty good bye week there. That's a perfect bye week, in my opinion. Then they return home against the Las Vegas Raiders. Had one of the better schedule release videos. Two questions on this. Who will be the starting quarterback for the Raiders by that time? And will the Broncos win that game, Michael?
0: The Broncos' last few years have done a good job knocking out Raiders quarterbacks. And I think the Broncos are going to intercept Kirk Cousins several times.
1: All right.
0: And he's going to get benched. Maybe not for the rest of the season, but in that game.
1: So the Broncos will see Fernando Mendoza in this game, which will be a win, I'm assuming, right?
0: Yeah, the Broncos are going to make Mendoza the starter after halfway through the third quarter.
1: Denver then goes to Pittsburgh. We think, I mean, they got a new coach. They might have, it sounds like they're probably going to have Aaron Rodgers. The Broncos, surely, Michael, I'm calling you surely again, are not going to be, what would this be? Are we on, are we 10-0? You think the Broncos are going to be, would this be 10? 1, 2, 3, 4, 5, 6, 7, 8, 9, 10, 11. The Broncos surely are not going to be 11-0, Mike.
0: Broncos are going to be 11-0. Aaron Rodgers is going to be, he's going to have ayahuasca in his veins. And Broncos are going to blow them out, and don't call me Shirley.
1: How about the Miami Dolphins at home? This thing is rebooting, retooling.
0: It's going to be a lot easier to play the Dolphins at home because for some reason the Broncos just aren't good in Florida, except against Tampa Bay.
1: All right. So you have the Broncos winning that game?
0: That is correct.
1: All right. I don't know why I'm asking anymore. On the road against the New York Jets, will they be 13-0?
0: Does anybody outside of the New York Jets fans think that the Jets are going to win that one?
1: No. So they're 13-0.
0: So they all agree with me.
1: Then they go to Las Vegas after that, and Michael already said he thinks that after the Broncos beat them the first time, that will be enough for them to make the change at quarterback. So Denver will be facing off for the full game, Fernando Mendoza.
0: I think he'll just be benched for 1 week, but the Broncos will probably injure him in this second one. They won't try to do it, but he'll probably get like a leg bruise or something and be unable to move adequately. So he'll get benched again
1: or pulled for
0: injury. So the Broncos will do that again.
1: You're not going to get
0: in
1: predictions.
0: A victory over the Raiders.
1: You're not going to get predictions like this anywhere else, folks. 14-0 home against the Buffalo Bills on Christmas night. Michael, I forgot to mention one of those that Pittsburgh game will also be on Black Friday. That will be the Black Friday football game. So I forgot to mention that. I was just so caught up in this amazing historic run that the Broncos are going on. It doesn't seem to matter when they play, how they play, who they play. According to Michael Kirkpatrick, will they be giving us a Christmas gift on Friday afternoon against the Buffalo Bills and go to 15-0?
0: Yes, and we can all have Buffalo burgers and Buffalo wings and devour them as the Broncos devour Josh Allen and his soon-to-be mediocre Buffalo Bills, who will barely make it into the playoffs.
1: All right. 15-0. Then they go to take on the New England Patriots on the road. The matchup we wanted to see last year with Bo Nix. Hopefully we get it this time. That will be a TBD game, a flex game, potentially. Shoot, Mike, come on. Almost cussed there. You don't have them going 16-0, do you? Really?
0: Patriots are not America's team like the Broncos is America's team.
1: Nobody says the Patriots are America's team.
0: So Broncos will beat them.
1: Nobody says,
0: for
1: my
0: America.
1: Gosh, are you broken? Is it just broken? Like, does this not... home against the Los Angeles Chargers, you have them going 16-1. Come on. They're going to drop one, aren't they?
0: You know, the Broncos, they're going to rest all their starters.
1: Good
0: because,
1: Lord.
0: Of course, they will because they're going to have to rest them for the playoffs.
1: So wait, what are you saying?
0: And so what's going to happen is the Broncos are going to shock the Chargers with a victory
1: with all their backups in. And they still beat the Chargers and they are undefeated.
0: Yes, that's what's going to happen.
1: Undefeated season. 17-0. I don't...
0: Winning the Super Bowl.
1: Okay. So the Broncos are going 17-0 and winning the Super Bowl is what Michael Kirkpatrick says. Here's my quick take. At Kansas City, win. Home against the Jags, loss. Home against the Rams, win. at San Francisco, win, home against the Chargers, or at the Los Angeles, loss, home against Seattle, loss, at Arizona, win, home against Kansas City, win, at Carolina, win, home against the Raiders, win, at Pittsburgh, win, at home against the Dolphins, win, at New York, win, at Las Vegas, loss, home against the Bills, loss, at New England, loss, home against the Chargers, win. What's that put me at, Mike? 9? 24 minutes after the hour. Let's take a quick break here. It's the whole show powered by Mosquito Joe. 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

0: Mike, wow. Does that ever just, do you ever just stop and like really want to try to think about it critically and logically? Or, I mean, anybody else, you know, I've heard you say you think the Avs are going to drop a playoff game. I've heard you say Washington is going to lose some games. But when it comes to the Denver Broncos, it's just, they're invincible in your mind. It's annoying. It's disgusting. It drives me crazy, to be honest with you, if I can be honest with you.
1: I'm like a Broncos player or a Broncos coach. I just don't see us losing.
0: Yeah,
1: when I
0: look at Michael Kirkpatrick, the first thing I think is he maybe a coach or a player at the pro level, maybe for the Broncos? Yeah, that is the first time I met you, actually. I was like, wow, a Broncos player is in the building. We got Lonster on the line?
1: We do.
0: Can Lonster, come on, give me realistic here. How many wins? How many wins for the Broncos in 2026?
2: You know what? I don't see them go 16-0.
0: Well, 17-0 with the additional.
2: Yeah, 17-0. Yeah, oh yeah, don't forget they had those extra games added on, which I don't get that one. But hey, that's just me. I'd say I'm going to go 11-6.
0: 11-6. All right, mm-hmm. Lonster. There you go, man. 11-6. So you're going with 11. Yeah. I'm kind of flirting. Now, I just did it fast because the stage belonged to, the Broncos' best little buddy over there, Michael Kirkpatrick. But I think I just threw it out there. And my gut, that was a gut pick by me, and I've got him 10. I've got him at 10.
2: Yeah, I was kind of going with that, too. I was coming back and forth between those two a little bit.
0: Well, I usually get crap because I always say 11. I just get close. I could easily see the Broncos being more around 8 or 9. And I'm going to do real picks are on Friday. Everybody knows that. The first week of before we get into the season, I suppose. And I'm going to go through it. I'm going to be studying up on the teams a little bit more. So that could change. I'm definitely not going higher than 10. I'll tell you that right now.
2: Mm-hmm. Same here. But no, I don't know. That's just a brutal schedule. And to me, Peyton is going to have to prove that he can coach a little bit more. I'm just not sold on his coaching at times.
0: See, and I like his coaching. You know the guy, I'm telling you right now, that I worry about, and that's Bo. This season is going to be crucial in determining whether or not he really is that. Because, like, right now, I think he's a fine quarterback. I think he's good. Mm-hmm. But I did not fall into that world after he got hurt of, you know, with Bo Nix, they win every single game that they're in. I wasn't living there.
2: No, if he can keep healthy, he can. But if somebody hits that ankle, we're going to be in trouble.
0: Yeah, yeah. Hopefully not. I don't know if a lot of people were aware of the Chargers schedule release video, but they did like a Halo throwback of the video game, and they showed a shot taken at Bo Nix's ankle, and a lot of people are really frustrated with that. But I thought it was all in good fun, so we'll see.
2: Well, for a person who's really not into videos that much, I think the Chargers kind of hit it right on the docket right there.
0: Chargers was good. I thought the Raiders was really good. The Falcons probably my favorite. Lonster, what's for lunch today, my friend?
2: Oh, you know what? I haven't even thought about it. I really haven't.
0: What? It's 11:32, Lonster. We're creeping up to lunchtime.
2: I know, but it's still, I haven't even really thought about it. I was too busy listening to your show more than anything.
0: You know, I've had listeners actually say they forget to eat, sometimes forget to breathe when they listen to the show because they just don't know what's coming up next.
2: Yeah, that's it. That's it right there.
0: All right, Lonster. Have a great weekend, my friend.
2: No, I think I'll tell you the team I think to look out for is the Chargers. I think they could be a team to maybe.
0: I think this division is going to be tough. I think the Raiders might be on somewhat of an improve too.
2: I'm not sold on the Raiders.
0: We'll see, Lonster. Have a good weekend, man.
2: Hey, you do the same. Thanks.
0: First Advantage text line 888-530-0043. Faith says, so basically the Broncos will be undefeated, according to Michael. Brady, why did you take so much time doing that segment? You could have just asked Michael if they're going undefeated or not. I know, but I thought maybe if I took you game by game, you might actually. You didn't even look at the schedule. Like, you were just in a weird little zone back there. And I thought maybe if we go game by game, there might be something in that brain of yours that's logically thinking, no, they're not going to beat the Super Bowl champs. They're not going to go on the road and beat Kansas City and San Francisco, right? But no, of course, Michael has them going. What is that? What is that? Why? Like, do you really believe that what you say? You really believe this? I mean, be honest with
1: me. Do I have to explain it again? Do I have to explain it again?
0: You're not obviously going to pick based on anything that a regular sports person would do. You're not going to tell me, hey, I like the way that the Broncos match up here with their cornerbacks against their receiving core, or I think the pass rush is going to get to... Like, I know you're not going to give me anything there, so you might as well. Take me through it. What goes through your brain? Why do you actually think the Broncos are going undefeated?
1: All right, so I'll explain it for the 12th time.
0: That's just dumb.
1: Every morning that the Broncos play...
0: Yeah, not always in the morning.
1: I go, it's time for the Broncos to win. I just know it. It always happens. Every morning. It doesn't matter who's out. Doesn't matter who they're playing. I wake up and I got this positive feeling. So why should I go against that positive feeling?
0: Because it's
1: wrong. Why do it?
0: Because it's wrong. And it's been wrong every single year of your life. That's why you should go against that?
1: I mean, that positive feeling's been more right than wrong in my fanship.
0: Is there a game that you look at all on the schedule and go, there's a chance that they lose?
1: Are always a chances that they lose, but look, the Broncos,
0: okay, here.
1: The faith
0: new game.
1: Just says no.
0: New game.
1: Not faith the listeners.
0: New game. I want you to, if you tell me there's a chance they can lose, take me through this, okay? Quickly. At Kansas City. Is there a chance they lose?
1: Look, there's a chance that they could lose every game,
0: okay,
1: but they're
0: wow.
1: just not going
0: we
1: to.
0: We can't even play this game. We can't even play this game. There's a chance they could lose to the Chiefs? Really? In your mind? There's a chance?
1: Yes, there's a chance that they could lose, but they're
0: so
1: not
0: I'm counting
1: going
0: that
1: to
0: as
1: because
0: a loss.
1: My orange Kool-Aid.
0: I'm counting that as a loss. How is there a chance that they lose at home against the Jags?
1: I mean, there's always a chance.
0: Counting
1: anything's
0: that as a loss.
1: Possible.
0: Is there a chance they lose at home to the Rams?
1: I mean, there's always a chance.
0: Is there a chance they lose on the road
1: at
0: San Francisco?
1: There's always a chance. Anything's possible, but...
0: At Los Angeles.
1: Again, the Kool-Aid.
0: Home against Seattle.
1: Running my life.
0: You have the Broncos actually losing every game based on this new one, because you're saying there's a chance that they lose. All right. There we go.
1: There's always chances.
0: Now we're getting somewhere.
1: There's always chances. Something could happen.
0: How about we do this? Is there a better chance of them losing this game? Can we do that? Could we go there? I'm trying to get you there, Mike. I'm trying to get you to think like a real boy.
1: I'm already thinking.
0: Yeah,
1: thinking with
0: 17-0.
1: With a belly full of orange Kool-Aid.
0: That first six games is going to be a gauntlet. Now, I know the Chiefs weren't a playoff team last year, but I think they bounce back and at least make the playoffs. But I do like Denver winning that game. I think the Broncos have the Chiefs, and I just don't know. I'm very curious to see how Mahomes follows up the injury this upcoming season. I'm not going to go out on that crazy limb and say we're going to start to see the decline of Patrick Mahomes, but I wonder if his dominance is going to fade here in the next few years.
1: His dominance is going to fade, and I think we're going to see the downfall of Patrick Mahomes. But I think this year is going to be worse than next year. I think this year is going to be a bad year for him. Next year will be better for him.
0: Esai Chris says, Brady, you should have seen that coming. 19-0 for the Super Bowl. Nice try to bring in the, quote, co-host. He's not a co-host. A co-host would actually be analytical here. A co-host would actually go through the schedule with me like a normal person and weigh in on whether or not they think they can really win this. I mean, the Broncos have one of the more difficult first 6 weeks than anybody, maybe the most difficult than anybody in the league. And Michael has them just breezing right through, no issues. Even has them resting their starters against the Chargers' final game of the season, but somehow winning that one too.
1: Yes.
0: Yeah, so that is why you are board operator. You push the buttons back there.
1: I can operate the board, and I'm the co-host.
0: That is false. If you were the co-host, you know what? I will name you co-host right now of the whole show if you go through and predict the Broncos to actually lose some games.
1: The listeners have named me co-host.
0: Well, luckily they
1: I'm
0: don't
1: co-host.
0: Get that power. The Hooligans, I love you, but if you guys really believe Michael's the co-host, your judgment scares me, and I cannot rely on you for that kind of a thing. I will name you. I will knight you. I will knight thee, Michael Kirkpatrick, the 467th co-host, nay, host of the whole show, if you actually predict the Broncos to lose some games in 2026. What do you think, buddy? This is it.
1: I'm a co-host.
0: We'll change. Predict the Broncos to lose a game then. Tell me the Broncos are going to lose to Kansas City.
1: Look,
0: on the road.
1: The orange
0: golly,
1: Kool-Aid.
0: I will give you $20.
1: Coursing through my veins.
0: I'll give you $20 if you pick the Broncos to lose a game.
1: How about I get the $20 and don't pick the Broncos to lose the game?
0: Yeah, I don't understand you. You know what? The Broncos need you for their schedule release. That's what they need. They need to put you on the couch, rest in your little eyes, and every time they announce a game and you just go, they're going to win. Every time. That's must-see right there. That would beat every schedule release video. You in if I can write a letter?
1: I'd be okay with that as long as the Broncos paid me. And let's see here, merchandise, a little bit of spending money, like a little bit of grocery money, and I get to hang out with the owners. And a free Walmart account.
0: Wow. Okay. That's a lot. 39 minutes after the hour. I'm sorry, Hooligans. I'm sorry I put you through this, but I thought maybe we could get Michael to do something. What are you trying to do back there? Are you adding something? What are you doing?
1: I'm doing mathematics here.
0: I just saw your lips moving back there, and then the confusion really, it looks like there's a lot happening back there, man. I think I see sparks actually popping out of your ears. Is everything okay?
1: I have a lot of stuff to do today, so I'm doing two things at once.
0: All right. Good to know you are focused on the show. 40 minutes after the hour, let's get the latest on the local Sports Flash.
3: 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I'm John Thayer. The Colorado Rockies fell yesterday in Pittsburgh. They lost to the Pirates 7-2. Chase Dolander took the loss. He's 3-3. Rockies dropped to 17-27. The Rockies are back home tonight at Coors Field against the Diamondbacks. Kyle Freeland will start for Colorado. He's 1-4 with an ERA right at 6. Merrill Kelly will get the start for Arizona. He's 2-3 on the year. The Avalanche know their next round opponent for the Western Conference Finals. They'll take on the Vegas Golden Knights, who closed out their series last night. Game number one will be at Ball Arena next Wednesday between the Avalanche and Golden Knights. Tomorrow in Baltimore, it's the 151st running of the Preakness Stakes. Bundle auto and home, renters or condo, and save with Progressive. 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
0: 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Go Pokes texting in. So who's going to be the surprise team in the AFC this year? I've got the Raiders being much better than most believe. I do think the Raiders will be better. I still am not sure what they were doing with the quarterback thing, although their video, did you happen to see their, I know you probably didn't because that would burn your skin and your eyeballs, but their release video was actually very good. They did the, what's the Will Ferrell movie with John C. Reilly? The funny one, Step Brothers. Yeah, that was good. That was actually pretty good. Isn't it crazy that the NFL has done this though, Mike? They have taken an entire, now they have their show, but nobody cares. They want the videos, the team videos, and we want to talk about it. We're all doing our picks and taking it so seriously and all this on May 15th. You got NHL playoffs still going on. You got NBA playoffs still going on. Baseball has begun. And you've got a lot of chatter around the college world, and yet this has been dominated all week. It's not just Thursday, because they're genius about it, Michael. We knew about the Broncos-Chiefs game on Monday. They leak out all these little updates and a couple of different schedules coming out here or there, just enough to keep us talking through the week, and then Thursday they hit you with the full load. Then the teams are doing their videos that has us talking about that. It is crazy to me how the NFL operates. And I'm not bashing it. The schedule, look, we've gone 47 minutes here, Mike, and pretty much the entire start of the show has been around the Broncos schedule, the release videos, the NFL schedule, all that. So, I mean, they're the king for a reason, man. Nobody else does this. Nobody else does this. First Advantage text line is 888-530-0043. However, there are other things going on. Michael, we now know who the Avalanche will be playing in the Western Conference Finals, and that will be the Las Vegas Golden Knights.
1: Good.
0: Yeah, get a little revenge. What was that, 2021? It was the year before they won the Cup. Vegas knocked them out in the second round.
1: Yeah, I remember when they had that 10-minute penalty, that they 10-minute major,
0: yeah,
1: that they had in game one, and they didn't score in that. It just, something just felt wrong. It felt like they were going to get beat in that year, and I think they ended up losing in five games. So they won that one, lost in five games. They just kind of petered out. And it was after that 10-minute major penalty that they did not score during.
0: Yeah, and that was that. That was close. That series was close to having us really talking about Jared Bednar and him being the future with the Avs. It was all about the following season because they kept losing in the second round of the playoffs. He just couldn't get past it. So after they lost to the Golden Knights in the second round, they went on to win the Stanley Cup the following year. So they exercised those demons. Bednar did it again. The Avs are past the... What a game, by the way. We weren't on the air yesterday. We had the Rockies. Probably should have just went on the air. That was a bad game. But, Michael, I tweeted out to start the third period that the Avalanche were going to come back and win. They were down 3-1. I thought the second period, they just looked better. They looked sharp. Obviously, they make the change in the second and they go with Scott Wedgwood. This isn't an indictment on listen, I want to be the guy that's like, hey, I was right. I thought changing goalies wasn't a great idea. Well, it did work in the game that I was fighting against, but I would have kept Scott Wedgwood in. I still don't knock what Bednar did. I think what he did was the right move. And I think everything he said, everything Scott Wedgwood said, they are handling this so well. Wedgwood even said it, Mike, like, dude, Blackwood had my back when I was struggling last week, and then I did the same thing. He said it at the beginning of the season. He told his guys, he's going to take all of us, every single one of us, and that includes two goalies. I thought Bednar handled it really well. He said, hey, if I could have afforded to bench everybody and put different guys in after the first period, I would have done it. So it's all on Mackenzie Blackwood. They were all pretty bad in that first.
1: Yeah, Mackenzie Blackwood had that one where he allowed the rebound. That was on him. Everything else, skaters
0: was tough.
1: Were really unimpressive. And in the second period, it just came out immediately. It feels like they have their goalies' backs. And as soon as Bednar pulls the goalie and says, you know what, I'm pulling the goalie, and they realize that they've screwed over the goalie, it's like they're like, oh, I'm sorry, dude. We're going to play for you.
0: Yeah.
1: And that's kind of how it was majority of the game. I mean, there were a couple times where the Wild got wild, but for the most part, it was the Avalanche.
0: Texter here from the 970, the NFL is amazing on the NFL at doing this, even though I'm not a fan. It is also impressive how all of their teams are really good, unlike baseball, where only 10 of the 30 teams are realistically competitive. Not an NFL fan, I mean. But go Avs. Yeah, I think even the rare non-NFL fans can respect and appreciate what they do, how they do this. It is a machine. The NFL is just a machine.
1: Yeah, if you want to learn how to market, learn from the NFL.
0: They figured it out, man. What was your favorite schedule release video? If you happened to see some of them, let me know. We'll take a quick break here. I'll wrap up hour number one. Joining us in the final hour, we do not have the movie review today. We do not have Michael and Brady review movies because blah, blah, blah, blah, blah, blah, blah, because we didn't watch it. So we're skipping it. We're skipping Field of Dreams.
1: We're
0: skipping
1: sorry.
0: It. Where are we going next week? That will be the discussion.
1: Comedy.
0: Derbs and Tanner will join us in the 1 o'clock hour. We'll be right back.
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0: All right, coming up in the next hour, we got top stories of the day. The NFL basically saying we're not going to do something to teams if they, you know, I'll get to that. Deion Sanders said Shedeur Sanders went through hell. Last year, he went through hell. I feel like it was self-inflicted. The whole little room he put up to announce that he was going to be drafted early in the first round and then ultimately to drop to the fifth. I think he brought all that stuff on himself. I don't really feel bad, but I'll get into that story a little bit later on. More on the Broncos schedule. We got a bunch of stuff to get to today. The dude down the hall, Tanner Schwint, will join us in about an hour. Looking forward to mixing it up with the fellas here on The Whole Show. So stay tuned. There is zero reason, Michael, zero, for you guys to tune away. Don't go. Don't go anywhere. Stay with us. We'll be right back.
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4: ABC News, I'm Mike Dubusky. President Trump is scheduled to land back in the U.S. this evening after a high-profile trip to China to meet with President Xi Jinping. It comes as the president faces new pressure here at home over investments worth millions of dollars in American companies that do business with his administration. ABC's Chuck Sievertson.
5: Trump purchased between $500,000 and $5 million of NVIDIA on January 6th and February 10th, say the disclosure documents, before the Commerce Department approved the sale of NVIDIA computer chips to China and before a major deal to supply chips to the tech giant Meta was announced. He also took stakes in Warner Brothers Discovery and Paramount Skydance during that bidding war. The Trump Organization tells ABC News third-party firms handle all accounts without the knowledge of the president or Trump family members.
4: And the Pentagon now says it's reducing its troop presence in Poland by about 4,200 Army service members. They had been set to replace an outgoing armored unit there. This is ABC News.
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13: The pitching coach for the Rockies is calling the pitches. It makes sense, right? You're sitting in the dugout. You have all the analytics about Jeremy Pena. He's really bad against this pitch in this count. Chris Wood, editor, publisher with Biz West.
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14: Weld County did post the highest growth rate among large counties in

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5: 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That's CBS, Fox, NBC, ABC. But the league is kind of under fire right now. They're adding games on platforms such as Netflix. But the NFL says, we love our model. We're fine with everything. NFL Executive Vice President of Media Distribution, Hans Schroeder, said, we love our model. We think we have the most fan-friendly model there is of any sport or entertainment as far as distribution, which they probably do. He says, we think broadcast networks have been an incredible home. And now we also know fans are increasingly spending their time on other platforms as well. They tune in to broadcast for the NFL, and that's where we want to be. But we also want to be on these platforms with a limited amount of our games where we know our NFL fans are already as well. When we're going on to Netflix, we're going on to a platform that is already massively adopted and a huge number of viewers on that platform already, including a huge number of NFL fans. Now, President Donald Trump criticized the NFL, said, he's telling the NFL basically that, hey, you've got people that love football. They're great people. They don't make enough money to go and pay this. It's tough. Asked whether the government would intervene. President Trump said, I don't know, but I don't like it. No, the government should not intervene in this, Michael. I have all the platforms, so I don't enjoy it. My favorite thing is being able to watch games, and then during commercial breaks or whatever, I can quickly tune away on my DirecTV. But for me personally, it's not the end of the world. How do you feel? I suppose it depends. There's plenty of people, Michael, that actually don't have the regular TVs now, the DirecTV and all that. They have more of the streaming apps. There's also plenty of people that don't have every single streaming app, the Amazon Prime stuff, the Netflix, all of that. So according to ESPN, the Justice Department reportedly has begun reviewing the NFL's broadcast distribution decisions for potential anti-competitive tactics related to Sports Broadcasting Act, or SBA. The SBA grants the NFL limited antitrust protection and allows the league to negotiate TV rights packages. Huh. Well, I guess it doesn't bother me that much because I'm being selfish. It doesn't affect me, to be real honest. How about this one, Michael? According to Yahoo Sports, the NFL will not be reviewing any of the team's videos, their schedule release videos, for jokes surrounding New England Patriots head coach Mike Vrabel ahead of Thursday night's annual schedule release, per Front Office Sports. The league.

0: is letting teams use their own judgment regarding potential content about Vrabel's connection with Diana Russini. Michael, did you see any that I just saw the Chargers had one. They did like the cupcake thing and something about 100 pictures up. I don't know. I didn't see any obvious digs or jokes about Vrabel or Russini. Maybe there were a couple, but maybe I missed them. But is that really something that needed to be said? Hey, we're not going to be reviewing teams for making jokes around Mike Vrabel. What are you going to do? What are you going to do? Still crack up at the Patriots scheduled release video. Let's go with the most, like, the one thing, one of the, you know, one of two things that we're not really going to argue about or get upset with. And let's just put puppies running around and chasing after stuffed animal mascots of the teams we're facing. And yet they still received criticism for that. Deion Sanders says Shedeur Sanders endured hell in pre-draft as a rookie with the Browns. Oh, man. Oh, my gosh. Got to talking about it, I suppose, and he said, quote, "When he takes off his shirt, I see the scars on his back that he's been through hell, but he's made it through hell." He was on an episode or an interview with The Barbershop that was posted on Thursday. It was on YouTube. He said he kept going and he matured. Not like he was a child, but he matured spiritually. You can't force this. If it ain't your time, it ain't your time. I mean, Mike, everything that Shedeur Sanders went through, he created that. Good or bad or whatever, he wasn't drafted in the first round. Many of us thought he might get drafted in the top five. Then it drifted to the top 10. Then suddenly, whoa, Pittsburgh might take him in the top 20. Then he fell out of the first round. Then he fell out of the second. Then we were wondering if he was actually even going to get drafted. But he set this up. He created his own little draft room. Went through time, effort, and money to put this together because he just assumed he was going to be picked in the first round. And so he set this thing up where it's all about him. And then when it fell and he goes to the fifth, it was embarrassing. But that's on you. And you know, he went through hell playing in the NFL. I don't know. I guess it's not the worst thing in the world. You know, it's a turn of phrase. I understand that. But I mean, he put himself up for a lot of that criticism. You know, he's an easy target now because he did it to himself. This is what happens, man. You get your jersey number retired after two seasons with Colorado. Again, Michael, I don't think we talk about that enough. How ridiculous that is. He played two seasons. Now, again, it's college. They're not often playing that many seasons. But he played two seasons there. What is worthy of retiring a number? Being the best player on a national championship team? Winning the Heisman? Like, for college especially, Mike, because these dudes they're not playing that long. So, you retire his number. He thinks he's going to get drafted in the top five. He sets up the room. Countless other things that he's done over the years. He brought it on himself. I don't have really any sympathy on that side of it. Smitty, I absolutely cannot wait for Annie Agar's first video where she mentions Russini and Vrabel. She is too funny. Should I know that? Should I know that? I should probably know that. I don't know. First of all, text line 888-530-0043. I thought the fact that there's a Yahoo Sports report that has to come out and say the NFL will not be reviewing teams' videos for jokes around Vrabel and Russini. I mean, dude, they would catch some freaking fire if they said we're going to punish a team if they mention Mike Vrabel and Russini. Do you think this story is overblown at all? Or do you think it's receiving the proper amount of criticism and jokes and all that stuff? Do you think it's over the top?
1: No, I think it's perfect.
0: Yeah, I mean... The further this goes, the more information we see about this, the longer apparently this relationship has gone on, it's a terrible look. And for those that are trying to, I'm in the minority because I don't think it's that big of a deal, you're just wrong. Well, Brady, no, it's the personal lives. Don't get into it. I mean, this is the thing about sports. And this is the thing about being a celebrity. It's not always personal, especially when it affects your job. And it did. And it does. It affected his job, Michael. He wasn't there for day two of the NFL draft. Because he was, I don't know if he was getting counseling, but he said his family needed him at that point. His family needed him because of what he did to put himself in that situation. So it's not about like, hey, you can't be getting into someone's personal life. It affects the thing that we follow and we cover.
1: And you bring something very important when you say celebrity. There is actual legal precedent for a public figure. Like, public figures are treated differently in the eyes of the law in certain cases than people who aren't public figures. Like, it is the standard of the burden of proof for things like slander is different for just your regular average Joe than it is for a public figure.
0: Yeah.
1: So they brought this upon themselves.
0: This is why, like, that small few that's trying to say this is a nothing burger and we shouldn't be talking about it like this or making jokes or even discussing whether or not Mike Vrabel should have a long-term future as a head coach in the NFL. I'll tell you this, man, regardless of how it goes down with the Patriots, like, if he gets fired from the Patriots ever, which, again, they were just in the Super Bowl, so we're very far from that, I think. Would he ever get hired again? Do you think anybody would ever hire Mike Vrabel?
1: As an assistant, not a head coach.
0: Yeah, he would be on a staff probably somewhere, I think. But Eastside Chris talking about the Shedeur Sanders scars on his back, that is insulting. Yeah, I think that saying that he went through hell, I don't know. I guess I don't have, it's a phrase, but scars on his back, I don't know what that, like, are we talking literal? Are we talking literal scars? I mean, it wasn't a good situation. He was probably humbled a little bit. Whole show is blaming Shedeur Sanders for going through hell on the Twitter line here. Oh, man, the hashtag Coach Prime Cultist will have no choice but to take this personally. I mean, come on. Tell me, even if you're a Shedeur Sanders fan, tell me that he didn't put himself through this. He could have not did the whole draft thing, the whole room deal. He could have not talked about how great he is and how he's going to be a high draft pick and Shedeur Sanders going out or Deion Sanders going out on Twitter clapping back at fans on X saying, my son's going to be drafted in the top 10. Where's your son going? I mean, those are things that set you up for this. And saying things like, hey, my kid went through hell as a backup quarterback, as the second quarterback that they drafted. The fact that he got a chance to start really is amazing, and I watched their schedule release, which was actually pretty good. It was like a Street Fighter type of theme or an arcade type of theme. Shedeur Sanders is featured there. He's on it. So they're trying to spin this that there's a good chance that Shedeur Sanders is going to be the face of the organization, at least at the quarterback position. Great. Fine. I just thought it's just an odd phrase to hear it like that. First Advantage text line, 888-530-0043. Here's a good one. ACC supports the 24-team college football playoff model. They say it gives hope to all teams. This is why I'm for it. ACC Commissioner Jim Phillips. We talked a little bit about this the other day with Brian when he stepped in for Michael. He's talking exactly about the expansion in the way that I want to see the expansion as a local fan. He went on to say, when you're leaving national championship contending teams out of the playoff, you don't have the right number. We suffered through it with Florida State when the field was 4, and I know other schools have suffered for it. And I've said this very directly. Notre Dame was a college football playoff-worthy team this year. If you're going to ask presidents and chancellors and boards to continue to invest in their football programs, it's really important that they have hope, that they have an opportunity at the beginning of the season to get into the playoff. Hey, there you go. You got a Power Four conference guy saying it's a great model to give all teams hope. And that's where I'm kind of leaning. It's tough because if I'm just looking at this from a different lens, I'm not thinking about the Pac-12, I'm not thinking about Colorado State, then I would say 16 is the perfect number. 16 is the perfect number for the playoffs. But if I'm looking at it from that local lens, knowing that there's a better chance for Colorado State to get into the playoffs or have hope to get into the playoffs, then or any team, you know, this is Mountain West included, because I'll continue to follow that conference. This gives you more hope that you could get in potentially, because last year, again, Tulane and James Madison, they were in. They would have still been in with the new model. But I just wonder if we're going to just, it's going to simplify it, I think, and we kind of get away. Like, I'm curious, Mike, do you think they'll go with the highest ranked? I guess it doesn't matter, because the highest ranked G6 champ will still be the highest ranked. So are we going to just get rid of that and just go top 24? Just top 24, and we'll seed it how it's ranked.
1: I think it's going to be top 20-something, and then your pity votes. So, you know, you have, oh, you don't have enough of this G, so we're going to put in,
0: I don't think so,
1: this G there.
0: Well, there's going to be one G. There's going to be one in there. For at least everything that I've read is there will be a guaranteed spot. So even if a G6 school is not in the top 24, if they're the highest ranked champion, they'll get a spot in. Part of me likes it, but if I don't know. I still think if you go top 24, you're going to have a G6 school in. They're going to be in there. There's going to be a G6 school that's in the top 25, right? Has to be. How many years have we... That'd be a good AI thing to Google, Michael. How many years has a G6 school not been ranked at the end of the season in the top 25? We'll dig that up and talk about it coming up next. 22 minutes after the hour, the Broncos got their schedule. Colin Cowherd had something to say about the Broncos' schedule. He's kind of dipping into the conspiracy theory of it all. Is he justified in these comments? We'll play it back for you and let you hear it later on in the program. It's the whole show powered by Mosquito Joe of Northern Colorado. 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
5: 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Hit as he throws. Throws the ball, fades. Deep corner, caught. 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
6: 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Layup is up and in. 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Monster triple-double for Jokic.
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7: 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The 2-2 pitch. Swing and a miss. He strikes out the side with the bases loaded.
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8: 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Lekkonen. Near side. McKinnon. One-timer. He scores. Nathan MacKinnon, 40 goals on the season, his 13th multi-goal game of the year. That's the most in team history.
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0: Welcome back in to the show. 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First Advantage text line, 888-530-0043. Yeah, okay, I get what you're saying, Eastside Chris. I probably won't go through that one, but Smitty, yeah, tweeting out, you know, whole show's blaming Shedeur Sanders for going through hell. I'm not, like, blaming him. I'm just saying that the media, the attacks, whatever, he brought that on. He brought that on by him being who he is, and I, there's moments I've been a big fan, not a big fan, but a fan of Shedeur. He was fun to watch. He was really fun to watch with Colorado. And I guess I go back and forth on the Coach Prime stuff too. I'm in that similar world. So I just don't have sympathy. I hear that and I'm like, really? He went through hell? I mean, they're all doing it. All quarterbacks are experiencing that. Everybody goes through at some point in their career where they're the backup or they were drafted later than they thought. I mean, cry me a river, man. I don't have sympathy for you, bro. I just don't. I mean, especially when there are people that are actually going through, you know, probably something a little bit closer to actual hell. First Advantage text line is 888-530-0043. All right, how are we feeling about the Denver Broncos schedule? It is a tough schedule, man. I mean, we knew these were the opponents, but did we see them being stacked up this way? At Kansas City, not a playoff team, but I think I would pick them to return to the playoffs. Jacksonville, a playoff team. Los Angeles Rams, a playoff team. San Francisco, a playoff team. The Chargers, same. And, of course, the Seattle Seahawks, Super Bowl. That's all in your first six games? It does lead you to kind of question. You know, who did Sean Payton piss off? Because guys, there's a realistic shot that in those first six games, it certainly wouldn't completely knock you out. You know, you could, I guess you could start 0-6, and that would probably, that would be bad. Is there a world where you could see that happening? Sure. I think if you can find a way to split before you go to Arizona, you'd be all right. Yeah, you'd be all right. That's going to be important, though, to win three, because you should win at Arizona. You're home against Kansas City. Then you're at Carolina, home against the Raiders, at Pittsburgh, home against Miami. I mean, the schedule after the bye week, save for Buffalo and New England, well, yeah, Buffalo, New England, and Los Angeles, those are all going to be tough. And I actually do agree with you, Go Pokes. I think the Raiders might be much better than people expect. I'm just curious which route they go with the quarterback. But if you can be 3-3 to start the season, I think that would be considered a pretty substantial victory. Michael, I don't know if we have that Colin Cowherd clip, but I'd like to play it at some point because he's going into the conspiracy mode for the Broncos in their first six games. Basically, saying it's on Sean Payton, kind of. Sean Payton has a bad relationship with a lot of NFL execs and rubs people the wrong way. Here's Cowherd on that.
13: Now it's interesting. Who are they punishing? And I believe this. I'm not a conspiracy guy, but I believe this. I think Sean Payton has a mixed relationship with the league office. He's taken shots at quarterbacks. He's taken Russell Wilson. He's taken shots at coaches. NFL does not like friendly fire. Zip it. Look at Denver's schedule. They're punishing them. The first six games, that's the toughest six-game schedule I have ever seen in my life, and I'm a geek on this stuff. I am a nerd on schedules. I've never seen anything like that. At Chiefs, Jags, Rams, at Niners, at Chargers, at Seahawks. They could have thrown an Arizona game in there, a Panthers game in there. They could have thrown that Steeler game in there, the Raider game in there. Nope. Front heavy with Bo Nix coming off a surgery. I believe, and again, I'm not a conspiracy guy, but I think Sean Payton has irked a few people. He's been outspoken, a little friendly fire sometimes in the league. That feels like they're trying.
0: That's just, I'm sorry. I clicked one other schedule just to look at it. Is the Broncos' first six that much worse than what the Bills have to do? The Bills go to Houston, first game of the season. Then they're home against the Lions. I think the Lions will probably bounce back. They're home against the Chargers. They're home against the Patriots. They're at Los Angeles. Then they're at Las Vegas. But then home against the Ravens. I don't buy it. I don't think I buy that, Mike. Are you in that world? They trying to get at Sean Payton here?
1: Sean Payton. I mean, if they were going to get at him, they would have gotten at him earlier. I mean, they suspended him for a year. It's all over. I don't think his relationship with the league was as rocky as Al Davis's was. Like, he and Al, and there was always that conspiracy that the league hated Al Davis and Al Davis hated the league. I don't buy that they hate him and he hates them. I don't buy that this is them punishing the Broncos. I mean,
0: it's a hard schedule.
1: It looks tough. But yeah. Frankly, it's a little too far-fetched.
0: I mean, everybody in the AFC West has a much easier start to the season. You know, the Raiders play the Dolphins to start the season. Then they're at the Chargers. Then they have the Saints. Yeah, I get it. We knew these opponents were coming. I don't think we were under the impression that it was going to be, you know, this stacked to start the season. Yeah, Smitty says, keep in mind Sean and Cowherd are friends from the Fox TV days. Yes, Sean Payton and Cowherd are friends. And Cowherd gets stuff from Sean on occasion. So I'm sure that discussion might have come up in a text line. Man, who the hell did you piss off? I can get into a little bit of a conspiracy theory, but you're going to have to play him anyway. Does it matter if it's back to back to back to back to back to back? You could be 0-6, but you could, if you lost all six of those games, those are going to be six losses anyway. So I've always looked at it like this. Yeah, it's a brutal schedule, but you're going to play them anyway. If, let's say, theoretically, you lose all six games, you could lose them spread out, or you could lose them all in a row. Does it make it more difficult that they're the next game? I don't know. You're going to have to play them anyway.
1: Analysts, this is conspiracy theory for us, for people on radio talking about sports, and for fans. Like, this is conspiracy theory for us. I don't think players and coaches look at it quite as much.
0: Oh,
1: like
0: I'm
1: this.
0: Sure.
1: They might go, this is a tough stretch, but ultimately they're going to be doing the same
0: thing.
1: You
0: got to play them anyway. Why does it matter? I mean, I don't know.
1: You can very well lose them. Basically the same thing. Well, you got to play who's on the schedule. Well, this week we're playing this team.
0: I know it sounds cliche, but you do have to play them anyway. Does it make it 10 times worse if you're playing them back to back? And some people could argue playing that tough of a schedule really sharpens you up. And Sean Payton is typically around the 500s when it comes to games in September. So there's three games in September. I guess I just don't look at it that way.
1: Yeah, I agree with you. Honestly, let fans and some sports people speculate that. But
0: I don't know why we got to complain so much about
1: it. The same thing.
0: People are pissed because the Monday night game is at Kansas City. Good. I would rather it be in Kansas City in September. Much rather that opportunity. Because Patrick Mahomes, whether if he is actually back, which I believe he is 100% coming back for that game, I don't think that would be the first Monday night game of the season. If that were the case, guarantee you, here's my conspiracy, NFL executives picked up the phone and they called Kansas City and said, hey, what are the chances Mahomes is or isn't coming back for that first game of the season? Hey, everything's looking really good. Yeah, no, he'll be ready by September 14th. Perfect. Otherwise, I think the Broncos, Bills would have probably been, or even Patriots would have probably been the Monday night game.
1: Now, that's a conspiracy theory I can get behind.
0: It's true. It's 100% true. You don't schedule that for your first Monday night game. Mike, we just learned. What did we learn today? I know that's later. The NFL is the king at marketing. And yeah, sometimes they miss. They schedule a game they think is going to be big, and the team just didn't show up, like the Broncos-Chiefs game. That was supposed to be a monster game, and it just turned out not to be because of the Chiefs season and Mahomes getting hurt. But in the offseason, before the games start, and you know the health of these players, yeah, they're not going to put Denver Broncos against a Mahomes-less Chiefs team for the first Monday night game of the season. That there is zero chance of that. So, but that all being said, I love that the Broncos get to play the Chiefs on the road. They have to do it anyway, guys. You as a fan, it should not matter. They have to do it anyway. So this whole, why are we not getting the home game? Why our first six games are so... Guys, you stop. You had an easy schedule last year. The NFL forgave Sean Payton for 1 year? They had an easy schedule last year, guys. This is how it works.
1: Yeah, exactly. It is how it works. If you do really well,
0: and they did,
1: they give you tough teams to play. If you do terrible, you play the Cleveland
0: Browns.
1: And
0: then what happens the rest of the schedule? After those six, things ease up quite a bit. So, again, you got to play them anyway. Does it make it more difficult to play them back-to-back? I don't think so. I think you are probably going to be in a hurry to be playing some of your best football to start the season. So, yeah. Texter says, I seriously doubt there's a conspiracy, but Sean wants this narrative out there. Absolutely. You say Sean doesn't, he's probably not thinking about it. I would imagine. I would just guess that he and Colin Cowherd had conversations, and Sean's not 100% pleased with it. But I just say, listen, if you're going to lose all six, you could very well lose them scattered throughout the season. Let's get them out of the way early and see what you got. If you think you're a Super Bowl team, and most fans do, and you think Bo Nix is the second coming of John Elway, and a lot of fans do, then this should be no problem. You should probably win. You should probably go 4-2 to start the season. And then your Super Bowl hopes are really sky high. This is a big year, Mike. This is going to be a tough schedule, but also a big year for Bo Nix. People ask me a lot, like off the air and stuff, where I am on Bo. I am right in the middle. And I know, as a sports show host, the rule is I got to go, I got to be strong on my take, right? I got to go this way or that way. I don't do a lot of fence riding. But for this, for Bo, I'm definitely on the fence. I don't know. I don't believe right now he's as good as everyone says he is, but I also know he's a good quarterback. I'm just not ready to say he's up there. Even though, yeah, the numbers, great year last year. I understand that a lot of that came in the fourth quarter. I'm not ready to say he's tier one quarterback, Mike. I'll do my quarterback tiers later this summer. But he's not. You can agree with me on that, right? Bo Nix is not a tier one quarterback.
1: Bo Nix is the greatest of all time. Okay. And
0: is this no hope for you? Tier two. We're going to give him tier two. That's fair. I think that's fair.
1: I think he had a lot of tears from me when the Broncos lost last year when he broke his ankle.
0: Give a thought. Give me a thought, Michael. It can't all just be cartoons in your brain all the time. Give me a thought. Is Bo Nix a tier one quarterback?
1: He's gotta do more.
0: So he's a tier two.
1: You can't be tier one right off the bat. You can't have like one great season
0: tier one
1: and be tier one. You can't have like a couple of good seasons and be tier one. Give me more consistency.
0: Tier one is the best of the best.
1: You're not there yet.
0: You have arrived. You're a shoe-in to get into the Hall of Fame. All of that.
1: You're not a shoe-in to get into the Hall of Fame your first 2 years. First 3 years. You're not a shoe-in.
0: Yeah, I mean, my tiers go like this. Tier one is the best of the best. Tier two is good, not great. That is exactly my opinion of Bo Nix. Good, not great. Tier three, consider your options after the season. Tier four is rookies or bottom of the barrel. I had Bo Nix there 2 years ago because he was a rookie. He is definitely not tier four. He's not tier three today. Tier three is meh. Consider your options after the season. You could get there at some point in the middle of the season, but if I'm asked to predict whether or not I think Bo Nix is going to meet those expectations and he will be the guy, I do believe he will. I think Jalen Waddle's going to help. I need to see that calmness that we saw in the fourth quarter. For some reason, a guy kind of jittery, gets out of the pocket and gets a little happy feet sometimes. For some reason, in the most critical of moments, he didn't have that in the fourth quarter. That's why we were able to make all of these comebacks. But I don't know that you can survive like that. That's a crazy way to live. I don't know that you can survive like that for another season. So we're going to need to see it from quarter one. Because there were plenty of games where he just disappeared. It wasn't good. 43 minutes after the hour, Michael. Let's jump out real quick and get the latest on the local Sports Flash.
14: 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I'm John Thayer. The Colorado Rockies fell yesterday in Pittsburgh. They lost to the Pirates 7-2. Chase Dolander took the loss. He's 3-3. Rockies dropped to 17-27. The Rockies are back home tonight at Coors Field against the Diamondbacks. Kyle Freeland will start for Colorado. He's 1-4 with an ERA right at 6. Merrill Kelly will get the start for Arizona. He's 2-3 on the year. The Avalanche know their next round opponent for the Western Conference Finals. They'll take on the Vegas Golden Knights, who closed out their series last night. Game number one will be at Ball Arena next Wednesday between the Avalanche and Golden Knights. Tomorrow in Baltimore, it's the 151st running of the Preakness Stakes. 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
0: 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All right, coming up, we're gonna be joined. We got a meeting of the mindless happening here in the 1 o'clock hour. No movie review today because Michael didn't do his homework. You didn't watch Field of Dreams, buddy.
1: I went to bed at 8:30, 8:45.
0: Okay.
1: And got up at 8 o'clock.
0: Yeah, I don't need the story of your life. You can just tell me you didn't watch the movie. That's fine.
1: I am so tired, Brady.
0: Okay.
1: Do you know how many dreams I had about the apocalypse last night?
0: Oh, man. You're doing
1: many,
0: all right.
1: Many dreams about the apocalypse.
0: Okay, the apocalypse. What do I What do I say to that? How do I respond to that? What am I supposed to do with that information?
1: Give me $5.
0: I've offered you $100 to pick the Broncos to lose a game, so I'm not just going to give you $5.
1: But that would be dishonest.
0: 49 minutes after the hour. Let's take a quick break here. It's the whole show powered by Mosquito Joe. We'll be right back.
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0: All right, coming up, we'll bring the fellas in here. We'll mix it up a little bit, Michael. We got the dude down the hall, Derbs, and then Tanner Schwint's going to join us as well. Let's do the week in review, man. What a week it was. A week that saw the Colorado Avalanche, man, get past the Wild. That was a great series. Really, every game was for the most part, pretty good. I think game three was rough, obviously, for the Avs, but that finding a way. In game five, just finding a way, down 3-0 at one point, 3-1 to start the third, still 3-1 with under 4 minutes to go. And somehow, some way, how did Nathan McKinnon, I'm still wondering, how did he make that goal, Michael? The goal he missed.
1: Magic.
0: In the World Cup. He made that, though, or the cup, or whatever it was. All that and more coming up next. We'll talk a little more about the Broncos schedule. It's the whole show powered by Mosquito Joe of Northern Colorado. We'll be right back.
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3: Good Friday afternoon, everyone. I'm Wayne Nordline. Cattle futures continue to see solid gains across live and feeder cattle futures as we wrap up this week's activity. It's been another back-and-forth trading day for the live complex, but as we finish up things today, we are seeing more fundamental support the complex from the cash cattle arena. So far this week, northern dress cattle trading mostly from $410 to $415. That's $7 to $12 higher than last week's weighted average, while southern live cattle traded at mostly $3 to $5 higher, priced anywhere from $260 to $263 a hundredweight. Again today, do note that select prices are higher than choice cuts as supplies on lean beef remain extremely thin as well. We're seeing those choice cuts priced at $388.86, select cuts higher at $390.62. On the board right now, live cattle in August, taking this all in, they're up $1.42 at $247.57. October up $1.30 at $239.37. And upon seeing the live cattle contracts trading slightly stronger today, the feeder cattle contracts are also higher. August feeders up nearly $3 at $360.97. September futures on the feeder board up $3.50 at $358.72.
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3: Even though there is talk of more agricultural exports from the U.S. to China following this week's U.S.-China summit in Beijing, the markets are not biting off on the conversation here late in the week. In fact, we're seeing losses of 21 to 26 cents in the wheat futures as we continue to ease these overbought conditions as we see negative spillover from the row crops. While the Kansas Wheat Tour continued to illustrate the decline in conditions this week as well, prices are finding themselves down 2 dimes in September Kansas City wheat at $6.95. December down a blackjack down 21 cents at $7.09. Minneapolis spring wheat not far behind. September losing 21 cents at $7.02. December down 20 cents at $7.20. Chicago September wheat down a Michael Jordan jersey down 23 cents at $6.48. December lower at $6.67. Corn futures also a dime to 11 cents lower with risk off selling across the returns with little news from that China summit to help boost support. September corn down a dime at $4.63, while August soybeans are also lagging behind, down 13 cents at $11.76. On the cash board, 12 Pro Hard Red Winter Wheat in Portland coming in 22 cents softer at $7.30, while the 14 Pro Dark Northern Spring Wheat priced 20 cents softer at $7.41. I'm Lee Nordlund, Western Ag Network.
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10: ABC News, I'm Mike Dabusky. A case against Harvey Weinstein has been ruled a mistrial after the jury remains split on whether the disgraced movie producer should be convicted of the rape of actress Jessica Mann in 2013.
11: The central point in this case was whether the testimony from Jessica Mann was consistent. Harvey Weinstein's lawyers have argued that they had an on and off relationship. And this argument, used by their by Weinstein's lawyers, successfully resulted in another mistrial last year. At this point, Manhattan District Attorney Alvin Bragg is thanking Jessica Mann for her testimony and saying that they're thinking about their next options in consultation with her.
10: ABC's Peter Haralambous. Mohammed al-Sadi was in court this hour. The Iraqi national federal prosecutor says linked to nearly 20 terror attacks across Europe and Canada. And President Trump appearing to indicate he's planning to have a phone call with the leader of Taiwan over whether to approve the sale of more arms to that country. This is ABC News.
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14: I'm your Daybreak on Two meteorologist Travis Michaels. We do have mostly sunny skies today, and we're going to see temps topping out mildly in the mid-80s. A few clouds do slide in tonight, and you might see a scattered shower on your Saturday afternoon. Temps are still comfortable as we make it into the lower 80s. Temps continue to drop a few degrees. By Sunday, sunshine early. Temps will top out in the mid to upper 70s. And then there's a chance for some scattered showers and storms. Could get stronger through the afternoon and evening. And those rain chances sticking with us on Monday with highs only in the low 50s.
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0: as though we have a clip. You want to set it up for us?
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4: All right, clip of the day. Let's get back into some Avs talk here. You know, there's always a lot of pressure on Jared Bednar. There just seems to be, and obviously getting past the second round is huge. He's not going anywhere, but there was at least kind of the thought that, man, if you can't get this team over the top, maybe you look elsewhere. But I love what Jared Bednar had to say in this clip. That's our clip of the day. Just about the expectations surrounding the Colorado Avalanche. Here's Coach Jared Bednar.
5: It's hard to win, okay? That's number one. But I wouldn't want it any other way. I don't think our players would want it any other way. I don't think the players that join our team at the deadline, the guys that have been here for years, would want it any other way. Now, you're leaving yourself open to a lot of criticism because it's always just like cup or bust, and every time you lose in the first round, second round, whatever it is, you know, people are going to get on you because you didn't win the cup. But I'd still rather be fighting for that, like having earned that type of reputation because of the way you play in the through the regular season and the group that you put together as an organization and the high expectations, rather than, well, let's just try and make the playoffs, you know? Like, there's a lot of teams doing that. And there's a lot of teams in our league that I think are cup or bust and that still haven't won in the time that I've been here. So, and we're only halfway home, you know? We could be leaving ourselves open to criticism later on in this year if things don't go well. But it's the way you want it. You got to build a team that you think can compete for it, and then you're going to have to get a lot of luck on the way, and you're going to have to play some really good hockey to make it happen. So it is what it is. That's the world of sports.
4: All right, there's Jared Bednar. And I think that sometimes we just, as sports fans, just take a step back and appreciate, really. I know he hasn't gotten out of the second round a whole heck of a lot, but the fact that the Avs are, every year we're talking about them since, what, 2016, being in the deep conversation, being a favorite, is a lot better than just hoping they get into the playoffs. We've got the dude down the hall, Derbs, joining us, Tanner Schwint.
6: How's it going?
4: You're on with Brian, I believe.
6: Yeah, Brian.
4: Great to have you guys in the Aloe Fiber Studios with me today.
6: Oh, I'm excited to be here, and it took us 30 seconds, and I couldn't disagree with you more already.
4: About Jared Bednar?
6: Yeah, oh, boo-hoo. Oh, we've got expectations. It's so hard to do that, but I'd rather be doing this to be on a bad team. You've got the easiest job in the league, man. Oh. You've got the easiest job in the league. You got Nathan McKinnon, you got Cale Makar, and you've got a GM that goes out there every single year. 17 trades in the last 2 years for the Colorado Avalanche to get it done. I don't even know what Mike's doing.
4: You're upsetting Michael.
6: Sorry, Mike, but boo-hoo, cry me a river. You know, it's hard to have these expectations. I don't care. They still don't get it done.
4: Superstars on a roster.
6: These superstars, you can, because Nathan McKinnon and Cale Makar are two of the most selfless dudes you're ever going to come across. They still don't get it done this year. Bednar needs to be gone. I said it at the start of the playoffs. I say it now. I know it's easy to get blind, you know. If they don't make the Stanley Cup, 1,000% I am. 1,000%. I said it at the beginning. If they don't win it this year with this roster, you know,
4: there's plenty of great teams that don't win championships every year.
6: Yeah, the Avs have been that team for the last, since 2022.
4: Yes, Michael.
7: And if the Avs don't win, he's also trading Cale Makar.
6: Mm-hmm. Yeah, now you're
4: Derbs, what do you think of that, man? That's a
8: wildly terrible take, as usual.
4: Pretty bad. Pretty bad.
8: I mean, there's honestly like a handful of coaches in the NHL that I'm like, man, that guy's pretty good at his job. And then the rest of them, it just comes to talent and luck. Like, the game just moves in mysterious ways. You know, I was watching Montreal and Buffalo yesterday, and there were four goals in the first 15 minutes that half of them were just bouncing off of bodies. So you can't just go,

0: gosh, that's the coach's fault there. Man, he is terrible at his job. Like, we got to find somebody else to get us some luck out there.
1: I just, yeah. I mean, how many teams over the years? This is my problem. I never like firing coaches that make it to the Super Bowl or make it to their conference finals, because that, I mean, that's about as, they got a cup a couple of years ago, too. Mm-hmm. Yeah, if he would have, somehow they don't get past the second round, but I think once you get past that second round, these are all contenders now. These are all big-time
2: contenders.
1: Vegas
2: is a fraud. If this Western Conference Finals goes past five games, it's not good for the Avalanche. I mean, I think you look at it, this is a team in Vegas. And Derbs, you can talk to this a little bit more than I can even. But the NHL, boy, do they love firing coaches and rehiring. You talk about recycled coaches, boy, does the NHL love doing that. You look at what Vegas did. Hey, we're 11 games out from the playoffs. Let's fire our head coach that got us here. Let's bring in John Tortorella because he's an a-hole, and that'll fire the group up. Now, it's worked for him, but will Tortorella be there for longer than a year or two? No. You just saw that with Patrick Waugh. You got fired from the Islanders with four games left, and guess who they hired? Our good friend Pete DeBoer, who is the head coach down at the Dallas Stars. This is what happens in the NHL. And so for Bednar to say, like, oh, you know, I'd rather it be this way. Well, no crap you'd rather it be this way. Otherwise, you'd be looking for a job. I think any other organization that had this level of talent on this team and has only had one cup, and really, that was the only deep playoff
1: run. There is a lot. Bednar
2: be looking for a job somewhere. We just saw
1: with
2: Edmonton's coach.
1: There are a lot of asterisks there, though, for the Avalanche. I'm sorry, but what happened with Val Nichushkin for two playoff runs, you're without your captain, which maybe he's not the same guy that he was 5 years ago on the ice, but that... We just talked about this the other day. That C word, that captain, is the most important thing in hockey. It doesn't matter who the captain's. We all know the quarterback's the captain. You can put special teams guys as captains or whatever. It doesn't matter. But in hockey, that means something, so much so that they didn't name a captain while he was gone. So
2: to your point, he did lead the Avs in ice time in game number five. Gabriel Landeskog, from the forwards' perspective, not the defense. So yeah,
1: wasn't he the star of the playoffs before he went out against that? Wasn't that in Seattle right?
2: Year. Yeah.
1: So I do think there were a lot of crazy things that happened to the Avs,
2: and
1: that might have kept
2: them
1: from winning a cup, but. He's an excellent coach.
2: I think he's a good coach, but like that clip makes no sense to me. Like, that's like the no duh. This is no duh. You'd rather have expectations on you.
1: I think he was asked about pressure on him specifically every single year, especially going into the second round. And I think he's just acknowledging that, hey, Avs fans, we could be in a, hey, hope we make the playoffs kind of thing. The pressure is a privilege, all that stuff. I liked it. Everything Bednar does right now. I mean, the dude gets hit in the face with a puck, and you know he's still like the best looking coach that Colorado's ever had.
2: Not anywhere close.
1: You don't fire the guy. Just plain and simple. You don't fire a guy like that.
2: If they don't make the Stanley Cup, you absolutely do. If you don't make the Stanley Cup finals, you absolutely do. And I love the dude, too. And he has been pulling the right levers on this deal perfectly throughout these playoffs. Who they're starting, who they're going to acquire, how they're using them. We gave him a bunch of hard time.
1: Come in and be better than Jared Bednar.
2: We gave him a hard time about the power play. He fixed the power play. And so I don't see that happening. But the point still remains, if you can't do it with this team, he's not the guy that's going to be able to do it again.
0: There's 25 other teams in the National Hockey League that will fire their coach right now if Jared Bednar becomes available and go, we want to go get him.
2: Why is he consistently never in for the awards?
0: Because it's luck. It's just it's luck and it's availability and on the ice, like, they're not...
2: But he's overlooked for the coaching awards all the time. He wasn't even invited to be on the Canadian coaching staff. And those are from inside hockey knowers, right? And so he always gets overlooked. At a certain point, you got to say, okay, what do they see about Bednar that we don't?
0: It's got to be expectations, because they're built to win every single year. So if you have those expectations every single year, you just become a part of the norm. Like, they're never the underdog, ever. Like, they haven't been the underdog basically since... They moved to Colorado in 96. Like, they've had a couple of bad seasons, but the rest of them are playoff-led teams. So the expectations are they're already there. Like, so when you don't win a Stanley Cup, what is he supposed to do? Is he supposed to win, like, five out of six Stanley Cups?
2: Get out of the first round the last couple of years? Would have been
0: nice. You're running into quality teams at all. Like, the playoff seeding, and I can go into all of that, it is just wildly
2: terrible.
0: I agree
2: with you on that, 100%.
0: But, like, the playing field is so equal in hockey that the parity is a real thing. And I just don't – it's not a coach's fault out there 95% of the time.
1: Texter says, it's not wine at 9 anymore. Put the alcohol down.
2: Oh, I know. That's where my best takes come
1: from. I get what you're saying. I guess I just look at those and I say, who's going to come in and do – what Bednar is, you have even said it. Losing to Dallas is nothing to be ashamed of because that felt like it was the Stanley Cup, the actual Stanley Cup final.
2: Yeah, who can come in and do it better? I don't have that answer for you right now, but I don't think, I honestly think you throw Derbs behind that bench and they have almost this level of success out there.
0: I'll take it.
2: I figured you would. Like, I mean, and like, let's not forget, too, that what Chris McFarland's doing in that general manager role. You talk about 25 other teams would fire their coach. 30 of the teams, or 29, the 29 other teams would quit their job to come and coach this Avalanche team between Chris McFarland and his aggressive moves of continuously doing what you love, Derbs, when it comes to hockey and all sports, pushing the chips into the middle of the table and then saying, figure it out. And yeah, with that, does that come more pressure on Bednar and that team to perform? 1,000%. But if you don't get the ultimate goal and the ultimate prize this year, it can be just time for a change of voice in the locker room. It could be.
1: I'm just
2: the case.
1: Never a guy. I trust me. I love having the fire the coach conversation. But when you get there or close to there, I just have a hard time saying, "Yeah, we're going to." Because it's tighter, and you guys have you know this with the NHL, with the Stanley Cup playoffs. It is different. It is a completely different season. And you might say Vegas is a pretender, but the playoffs tends to bring the best out in you. And if we see a hell of a series, then I'm not going to look at that and say, well, you're playing to it down to a lesser team. Teams get hot.
2: Yeah,
1: teams really get going.
2: The only way that I give a pass is if they end up losing this somehow. There's two ways. Injury. If a McKinnon, a Natchez, a McCarr injury happens, okay, pass. And the only other thing is that if Carter Hart just gets unbelievably hot for the Vegas Golden Knights, which can happen. He's a good goalie, but those are the only two reasons that if the Avs lose the series that I hang on and retain Jared Bednar.
0: But you're making the excuse. You're putting it on the players again. So if a player gets injured, it's Jared Bednar's fault that they didn't win?
2: No, that's what I'm saying. If he gets injured, then you retain him. Like if somebody gets injured, it's one of those key players gets injured in this. But if they just get
1: beat. But what
2: beat,
1: if your goalie if is stays, terrible? Is that Jared Bednar's fault?
2: What if Scott Wedgewood suddenly comes back down to earth? Then why have a coach, right? If it's just saying it's on the players, then why have a coach?
1: We have to have the guy that makes the line changes, the decisions, and then puts the guys in the right place.
2: Been excellent at that with the goalie decisions. I thought he waited too long with Mackenzie Blackwood the other night.
1: But like when we look at David Adelman or Michael Malone, we can say there are several things that they've done inside a game where we just flat out go, "What are we doing here?" Can you say that about Bednar?
2: Throughout the season, during that rough patch through the season, some of the line combinations didn't make a whole lot of sense. But he's got the third set of defensemen on this team would start for how many teams in this league, Derbs? Would they be the number one? I mean,
0: none.
2: No, you don't think any of them?
0: No.
2: You don't think the I disagree.
0: Malinsky and Kulak are the number one?
2: I think Malinsky and Kulak start on at least a handful of teams in the NHL. 100%. And that's what I'm saying. Like the second line for the Avs is out there and playing. They just have so much talent that at a certain point they don't get it done. It's got to fall on somebody, and it's got to be Bednar. Because Chris McFarland, the trades he's been able to make, he's been able to do what the Denver Nuggets haven't been able to.
1: And McFarland should be praised. But if Scott Wedgewood gives up 6 goals in game one and they lose, then that's who McFarland brought in. That was a hell of a deal. But then we look at that and say, well,
2: what was the defensive alignments in front of him? What was the game plan by Bednar going into it? Like that is the point of a coach. So again, I love Bednar. I'm not sitting here banging the table and saying fire the guy. I'm just saying, of course, you love the pressure. What, do you want to be stuck somewhere and just want to be coaching a bad hockey team?
1: So what would you have rather him say there?
2: What was the question that was asked to him?
1: It was just asked, how do you handle this? How do you view
0: handling the pressure,
1: dealing with this pressure?
2: Lucky to be here. Got great players. Next. PR consultant right now.
1: What he said was awesome.
0: Interesting.
1: How can you hate what he said? I don't get it. All right.
2: Derbs is going to call me a mean name right there.
1: 20 minutes after the hour, the Denver Broncos schedule is out. We don't even need to see the season because Michael gave his predictions earlier on the season and how the Broncos are going to do. And you'll be shocked, but they're not losing, guys.
2: What?
1: Yeah.
2: Micah's not predicting a loss this year?
1: He doesn't, like...
2: He's not even alive
1: No, he's not alive right now. Prediction. Golden Knights Avalanche. How many games does this go?
3: I want to say it goes 6, but I think it's going to go 5.
1: Magical, isn't
0: How
1: it?
0: Do you pick any other team but Washington? Like, is Washington going to lose this year?
1: How many games is Washington going to win this year?
3: I don't know.
0: I don't even care what sport. Pick any of them.
1: Just throw out, are they a bowl team?
3: Probably.
1: Okay, see, but he said probably.
0: Probably.
1: Right?
0: Mm-hmm.
1: So that means they're going to lose games.
0: Mm-hmm. So there's one team.
1: One team.
0: In Michael's world that will never, ever lose ever again.
1: And he's a big Avs fan. He is a big, and he loves his Washington Huskies.
2: Go Dogs.
1: But he knows you can be real. But with the Broncos, it's just not real. And it's fascinating to me.
3: There's no purple Kool-Aid. There's no burgundy Kool-Aid running through my veins. There's only orange Kool-Aid.
1: What about blue?
2: Yeah.
3: Orange and blue, but yeah. It's
2: He's a big Clemson Tigers fan.
0: That would be purple if you put them together, Michael.
2: Yeah, and if your blood's purple, which it actually is before it's oxygenated, in good spot.
1: Mm-hmm. How about that?
3: Actually looks purple, but it's always red.
2: That's not true.
0: You're not healthy.
1: If it looks purple, it is purple.
2: Correct. Look at your veins, Mike. You can see that. Boy, I need to drink some water.
1: I've been drinking a lot of water today. 22 minutes after the hour. Well, that's what the texters are saying. Smitty says, actually, they're saying you need a drink.
2: Oh, yeah.
1: Other texters
2: saying,
1: bring
2: one in.
1: You have too much.
2: No.
0: Too little.
1: Just
0: too
1: negative little. Nancy today.
2: I'm just saying.
1: Already.
2: Oh, I'm so.
1: Don't talk. If you're a coach, don't talk. Don't say anything. We'll be right back.
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0: 27 minutes after the 1 o'clock hour. Great. Now we have people talking about blood.
1: You missed the truffle shuffle, by the way. I just did it.
0: You just did the truffle shuffle?
1: Derbs. Mm-hmm.
2: I watched it.
0: He has the truffle shuffle shirt on, and you won't do the truffle shuffle.
1: It's Brady's best way of calling me a fat.
0: No, you're wearing the literally the same shirt
1: slob
0: from the Goonies.
1: Oh, every time I wear it, he's like, oh, you look fat today,
0: no,
1: Tanner.
0: I just say do the
1: it's
0: truffle shuffle.
1: It's got to be an HR violation. Who's HR this week?
0: I don't think
2: I
0: so.
2: I am.
1: Okay,
2: I think it's Bruce.
1: Oh, he's
0: do the truffle shuffle then.
1: No, stop calling me fat, dude.
0: 970 texting. Blood is actually blue until it hits oxygen.
1: Your face is blue
0: until
1: it hits oxygen.
2: According to the Cleveland Clinic.
1: Shut up, Micah. No one cares.
2: It is always a shade of red.
1: That's just not true. That is just factually. I had it wrong when I said purple.
0: My blood is red.
1: My blood is red, white.
0: Red blood.
1: Red, white, and blue.
3: Yeah,
0: that's what I bleed.
1: Mm-hmm.
0: Yeah.
1: Derbs? Is yours gravy?
2: Yeah, America.
1: Yeah.
0: Well, the Broncos schedule is out, and Michael, of course, is predicting them to go undefeated. I'm leaning on the 9 or 10.
1: Yeah? Yeah. I got them 11-6.
0: That's pretty good.
1: I got them 11-6. I got them starting 2-4 in that six-game stretch. I think that it's going to be Justin Fields starting out there in Missouri. I think it's going to be Justin Fields starting that game. There's that just, and even if it is Mahomes, it's not going to be the same.
0: They don't Patrick put Mahomes. That. They don't schedule that game for that time if Patrick Mahomes is not playing.
1: It's still the Chiefs. I mean, it's still the Chiefs and the Broncos. Like, I think you've got to put some of that in there now. The Broncos are a draw. What did I see? 5 primetime games?
0: Mm-hmm.
1: I thought it was good. I thought some of the schedule announcements were okay. I also think that this is easily the most overrated thing that the NFL does, the schedule release day.
0: I mean, but they own it.
1: It's dumb.
0: It's
1: dumb.
0: It's become a thing.
1: Just put it out at like 1 o'clock in the afternoon, though. Stop waiting for prime time. Like, give us all something to take a break from our work, which we work really hard, and let us just go through the schedule and do that. I think it's overrated. But
0: hey, you don't like anything. Do you like anything? That's Michael back there. You're becoming Michael.
1: No.
0: Yeah.
1: No.
0: Just right, Mike?
1: I just called
0: pretty negative.
1: I just called the Broncos 11-6. 6 losses this year. What do you got them at, Derbs? You got the schedule?
3: Yeah, I lean more towards single digits. I just think everybody else got
0: a little closer to the 9 than I am 10.
1: But they had a long ways to go, because I was falling into that trap, too. Like, I think the only team that didn't necessarily get substantially better in the AFC West were the Chargers. Kansas City's not going to have a repeat. The Raiders, I think, got substantially better. But they had a long way to go to catch up to where the Broncos were last year. And, yeah, they did have a softer schedule last season. But that defense is legit, and they're running almost everybody back on that defensive side of the ball. And you added a huge playmaker in Jaylen Waddle. I don't think they probably win the division with that 11-6 record, but I think they get into the playoffs as a wild card.
0: Yeah, I think that first 6 games, because I'm with you, I don't know how we get there, but I have them going 2-4.
1: You have them winning that first one?
0: I do have them actually beating Kansas City.
1: I had them
0: I do have them losing to Jacksonville and Los Angeles.
1: Okay.
0: And then winning on the road against San Francisco.
1: Okay.
0: And then losing the next 2, which would be at Los Angeles and home against Seattle.
3: Yeah. But we got to say, there's a serious chance that they could not win any of those. Those are all real
0: ball clubs.
3: There's
0: a realistic chance. You could be 0-6.
1: You don't put Denver in that same category of real ball clubs. Who's being negative now, Derbs?
3: I am with this. I'll hand up here. But the NFL in parity is much bigger than everything else. So just to say they were good last year means that they're going to win 11-14 games this year, I just think is tough. But they play, their out of conference schedule is not real favorable. I mean, they get the Dolphins and the Jets. Other than that, like, all of those are real ball clubs.
1: And I don't think New England will be this year. I don't think New England will be to that same level. And it very well could be Denver that's not to that same level, too, which I'm not predicting them to be. I think they do take a little bit of a slide back. I think they're still competitive in all those games, but I have them 11-6 instead of 14-3.
3: They better figure out how to not slow start all the time.
1: Yes.
0: That's what I worry about.
1: In the season.
0: That's what I worry about with Bo. I think everything, if Bo becomes tier one quarterback, there's your 11-plus win. If he remains tier two quarterback, I think they're an average type.
1: I think
0: team.
1: You just drilled on why we're a little different where we're at.
0: I think
1: Bo is a tier one quarterback, and you guys don't.
0: In the last 7 minutes of a game, He's tier one.
1: No, throughout all of last season, I think he was.
0: I don't think he was.
1: I think he's been incredible, especially because
0: several games.
1: He's had no offensive weapons to work with.
0: There were several games where he just, it was bad. It was three and out. It was punt. Mm-hmm. There was a lot of that. And I think everybody forgot that when he got hurt, that, oh, if Bo Nix is in, guarantee win against the Patriots, even though they're in a blizzard, they probably win the Super Bowl against Seattle.
1: Oh.
0: I think we forget that he had stretches in games, and the offense had stretches in games. They just didn't do anything.
1: No, they for sure did. But again, no offensive weapons. I honestly, truly believe that Jalen Waddle is going to be that big of a difference maker.
0: I think he will be a difference maker, but I don't know if suddenly this offense goes from having seven or eight stalls to, you know, to, oh, now it's pretty much they're always driving down the field.
1: I think that performance against Buffalo in the playoffs is going to do something big for Bo, too. I mean, he did it on the biggest stage. He did it and won a playoff game on the biggest stage. And I think, you know, because we always talk about that sophomore slump, he didn't really have that. And I get that there's the defensive side of the ball is elite, but he never really had that sophomore slump. So that year three, you see those rookies who were rookie sensations, sophomore slump, and then you see him get back to the norm in that year three. And if he gets better than he was last year, yeah, the Broncos are going to be just fine.
0: I think there's a lot that goes on Bo.
3: Yeah, and if there's a luck metric out there to describe the Denver Broncos season, they have to lead the league in luck, favorable luck. Because a lot of those teams just absolutely blew the fourth quarter away in our favor, just handing the ball to us. The Giants game, well, I mean, in particular.
0: You catch Cincinnati when they're in a weird spot
3: Burrow.
0: With Burrow. They beat Philadelphia, and that was a big one, but didn't Philadelphia lose to the Giants like the week before or the week after? You were terrible against the Jets. Let's not forget how bad that was.
3: The Chiefs with Oluwakagabugu.
0: Oluwakagabugu.
1: Oluwadukin.
3: Yeah. That guy. Mm-hmm. Street Fighter character.
0: Yeah. Mm-hmm. Again, a lot of these are just interesting games where they caught. You know, look at Houston. They were without obviously a few of their studs.
1: Yeah, they were better with Davis Mills, though, than they were with C.J. Stroud in that game. I get it, but that stuff's going to happen again. You're going to catch teams in good and bad spots throughout the course of the season. The fact that they took advantage of it says a lot because, the Giants game is the one that I'll give you credit. Like, they came back and they beat the Eagles. The Eagles started resting on their laurels, and the Broncos figured something out, found a way to do it. The Giants game, you play that game that exact same way 100 times, that might be the only one they win. But they capitalize on it. That's what good teams or great teams do, is they capitalize on those miscues that are either created or handed to them.
3: I just don't think you want that situation again. Like you said, it's going to happen again. But not to the extreme of this, I don't
1: for
3: think.
1: Sure.
3: Because that was exceptionally one direction.
1: And that's why I took three games off, right? I mean, because we could argue three games for sure. You know, you give yourself the Giants, and you pick two, and then we could have those arguments. I don't think they win 14 games again. I think they win 11, and I think it's tight to get into the wild card. So I'm taking that into account. That's why I'm saying 11-6 here on May 15th.
0: 36 minutes after the hour. We'll get to the week in review coming up next. But first, Michael, let's get the latest on the local Sports Flash.
4: 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I'm John Thayer. The Colorado Rockies fell yesterday in Pittsburgh. They lost to the Pirates 7-2. Chase Dolander took the loss. He's 3-3. Rockies dropped to 17-27. The Rockies are back home tonight at Coors Field against the Diamondbacks. Kyle Freeland will start for Colorado. He's 1-4 with an ERA right at 6. Merrill Kelly will get the start for Arizona. He's 2-3 on the year. The Avalanche know their next round opponent for the Western Conference Finals. They'll take on the Vegas Golden Knights, who closed out their series last night. Game number one will be at Ball Arena next Wednesday between the Avalanche and Golden Knights. Tomorrow in Baltimore, it's the 151st running of the Preakness Stakes. 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
0: Forty-one minutes after the 1 o'clock hour. Welcome back. We got a little mini meeting of the mindless going on with the dude down the hall and Truffle Shuffle.
1: Stop calling me fat, dude.
0: No. Like,
1: right before the race, oh, Tanner's fat. I'm going to beat him in that. Oh, Tanner's fat wearing that
2: it's
1: shirt.
2: It's about your shirt, not about your obesity.
1: Might get beat out of it. Thanks, stay Michael. Out of it. What a
0: beat out of it?
1: Beat out of it.
0: That's
1: just
0: pretty good.
1: Beat it.
0: Talking a little bit more about the Broncos, of course, and I don't know. Everyone's doing their predictions, and you guys, you did your predictions, too. Obviously, there's going to have to be reset when we get closer to the actual season.
1: Brian did this exact same date last year. My host of Brian and Friend,
0: yeah.
1: 6-10, nailed it. 14-3, nailed it last year. He's got him going 14-3.
0: He's got him going 14-3 again.
1: Again, he picked the Broncos to go 14-3 last year. 2 years ago, he nailed it to the win, the Colorado Rockies record in a full season. So,
0: wow, that's
1: hopefully
0: good.
1: That trend continues, because if that is the case, and we all went way too low on the Denver Broncos.
2: I didn't.
0: Your picks don't count, Mike. They just don't count.
2: Another source says blood is red.
1: We started this thing on the morning show on Good Morning NoCo.
0: We're done with that.
1: We're going to do, Derbs, I didn't know. I don't know what you think of it. We're going to do on Friday. Pixar on Friday. Everyone knows.
0: It's
1: we're thinking
0: really
1: about we're
0: idea.
1: Thinking about doing
0: it's
1: that on, the, on Good Morning NoCo.
0: Thanks, Mike.
1: It's what?
2: It's Brady's thing.
1: I have
2: You're
1: never
2: not allowed
1: heard
2: to
1: that.
2: Say that.
1: I have never
0: I heard,
1: heard
0: that
1: before.
0: Trying to get, say that on your show today. And it's great that it has taken off and it's a global, you know,
1: I have never
0: phenomena. Phenomena. Yeah.
1: I have never heard of this
2: phenomena.
1: Before.
0: Yeah, Pixar on Friday, everybody knows that. Tanner.
1: Yeah, that's what we're testing out on the
0: you
1: morning
0: show.
1: You
0: guys can't do picks. You can't do
1: but
0: it.
1: But we did.
0: And you can't do it on Friday. You can pick any other
1: we
0: time.
1: We did on Friday.
0: But you
1: I don't
0: can't
1: understand.
0: Really talk
1: what,
0: about
1: where
0: it.
1: Does this come from? Where are you guys, why are you guys saying that I can't do this? I've never heard
0: it's
1: of this
0: our,
1: before.
0: It's my thing. Michael tried to already
1: well, you can't steal
0: it.
1: We just did it this morning for
0: I
1: the
0: don't
1: first
0: like
1: time.
0: This
3: the
0: at
3: copyright
0: all.
3: Is on my desk, I believe.
0: Yeah, Derbs has it.
1: Derbs.
0: And we make picks on Friday. Right, Mike?
2: Everybody knows
1: but you just
2: that.
1: Said we, and you said his, well,
0: I
1: he
0: do.
1: Can't.
0: Well, he tried to do I make
1: oh,
0: my picks on Thursday.
1: So you were incorporating your co-host.
0: No, no, no. He's a, I told him he could be co-host today if he picked the Broncos to lose a game.
1: How much money would it take for you to say that the Broncos are going to lose a game?
2: You want me to go against my Sunday morning orange Kool-Aid?
1: Just to answer the damn question, how much money?
0: I already offered him $1,000.
3: But sometimes Monday or Thursday.
2: First of all, I don't think you
3: Saturday.
2: Would give me $1,000.
0: Well, I didn't really offer
1: what realistic that. Amount. If true. We each pulled a $20 bill out of our pocket right now and you could make $60 by simply giving us your truthful, honest prediction, would you take it?
2: 17-0 is my truthful, honest prediction.
0: Seriously, it's broken. It's
2: I got
0: broken.
2: The face.
1: It's,
2: I got
1: is,
2: the face.
1: It is broken. Broken. Have you tried plugging, unplugging it, and plugging
0: oh,
1: it
0: all
1: back
0: the time?
1: In?
0: Yes, and it never. It actually comes back worse every time we unplug it and plug it back in. It's very difficult.
1: You getting over your beard at this point? Are you ready?
0: It's itchy.
1: Yeah, it's going into my no, my nostrils.
0: But we're at what, 17? 13 more? It's not bad. That's not bad.
3: It looked great yesterday.
2: My face feels yeah. very cold. Yeah. It's very bare.
0: I'm ready
2: problem.
0: To shave it.
1: I am.
0: Yeah, I'm ready
1: aggressively.
0: To move on.
1: I'm thinking about it because, yeah, I'm thinking about when I do it, just leaving, because I think I can grow a handlebar mustache, and I think I'm thinking about just maybe just leaving that when it's done.
0: Okay.
1: Just for, you know.
0: Oh, yeah.
1: Just
0: you
1: because.
0: You should do that.
1: Yeah.
0: Yeah.
1: Maybe it'll be longer than 16 months before I have another child.
0: Mm-hmm.
1: Birth not, control.
0: Yeah.
1: That mustache could be pretty good birth control.
3: No.
0: The history doesn't line up there for you, I don't think. I mean, you guys are probably
1: true.
0: Already
1: yeah.
0: do.
1: Well, who's going to raise the barns? You have the next
0: the
1: generation.
0: The more you have.
1: You, yeah.
0: Free, because we know how much you
1: labor.
0: Love cousins. You have tons of cousins.
1: Tons.
0: And you want to have more cousins.
1: But that's not.
0: You want to, there to be more cousins.
1: I'm not generating cousins.
0: No, you are generating. You're generating,
1: I'm generating
0: cousins,
1: cousins.
0: Cousins
1: for my cousins.
0: Yes, you're doing your part because if you all didn't do that,
1: I like this. More
0: you
1: cousins.
0: Wouldn't have cousins.
1: Yeah. For the barn raising.
0: Right.
1: And the cows.
3: Mm-hmm. And more milk for Northern Colorado.
1: Mm, we don't. Own.
0: When do you milk them,
1: again?
0: Typically?
1: Most disrespectful thing you could say to me is saying that I am. A
0: so dude. You don't respect people that milk cows?
1: I didn't say that.
0: Where, how do you drink milk? If it wasn't for the milkers,
1: cold.
3: Where does the milk come from?
0: Yeah.
1: Oh,
0: the milkers of the world.
1: You can milk anything.
0: Yes. Why is it disrespectful to acknowledge
1: it's
0: what you do?
1: Disrespectful.
0: And milk.
1: Well, now I'm nervous that there's dairymen listening, so I'm not going to say anything.
0: Do you get, like, you have those little three-legged stools things that you sit down on, and that's when you milk? And you just
1: and
0: have
1: I'm
0: buckets?
1: I'm going to bring it in and hit you over the head with it one
0: and
1: of
0: you
1: these
0: put
1: days.
0: It into a bucket?
1: Yep.
0: Do you ever, like, shoot it into, like, your dogs running around? Mm-hmm.
3: As, like,
0: over
3: a joke? Be like, I'm going to get them?
0: Yeah.
1: Obviously. Yeah, obviously.
0: You do that?
1: Very good hand impressions by you guys about milking of cows. Doesn't look inappropriate at all.
0: No. It's fine. Uh-huh. Do you milk?
1: Have
0: find
1: you ever milked a cow?
0: Have I?
1: No, God's honest truth. Have you?
3: No.
1: Have you? Yeah, you
0: I've milked a goat. I think I milked a
1: this
0: cow.
1: This guy's milked a effing goat, and he's giving me a hard time over
0: well,
1: here.
0: Well, you milked a
1: don't
0: goat to
1: get... Don't forget who you are.
0: A certain goat
1: don't
0: that has
1: forget.
0: Enlarged udders
1: yes,
0: and can't
1: they start
0: to feed the baby.
1: Mastitis,
0: the
1: yes.
0: baby can't get the mouth mm-hmm. there, so you kind of have to get things...
1: Correct.
0: You have to get the ball rolling.
1: 100%. I know these things, but don't...
0: Obviously,
1: forget,
0: you know these things.
1: Forget,
0: this is what you do every day.
1: Don't forget who you are.
0: No, I
1: you
0: definitely forgot that.
1: You come from a much more redneck town.
0: Stopped milking years ago. You still do it and raise barns.
1: I raise
0: and
1: barns.
0: And ride a donkey home.
1: Mm-hmm. Like, well, no, it pulls the wagon.
0: Right.
1: It pulls the buggy, you idiot.
0: Yeah.
1: God. We have to spin the wheel to get any electricity going.
0: Faith says, surprisingly, I actually have milked a cow, the non-nature gal. LOL.
1: I would have bet a zillion dollars that Faith had never done that.
0: Michael, have you ever milked a cow?
2: I have not.
0: All right.
2: I mooed at a cow once, and it mooed back.
0: That also doesn't surprise me.
1: Sorry, may I? Give me your best beller.
2: No.
1: Come on.
2: $1,000.
1: Derbs, do it.
0: Oh. Good Lord.
1: Michael, come on, Mike.
0: Can you match that?
1: Come on, Mike.
2: I'll do it if you each give me a 20.
1: No.
0: No. No. We already told you.
3: Okay, just get it for free.
1: Come on, Brady. Let me hear it.
0: Moo.
1: This guy will sit here and say he looks at Rory McIlroy feet pics, but won't do the belly.
3: Because that's embarrassing.
1: Come on, Mike.
0: Well, I'm just telling the truth. Rory McIlroy. He's a guy.
1: He's
0: struggling right now.
1: Is he still? Was he bad today?
3: Blisty.
1: Did he make his tea time though?
3: He did. Yeah.
1: We were talking about it. Maybe not even trying anymore.
3: Yeah, he's trying.
1: Micah.
0: What? Oh, that was pretty good, Mike. That sounded exactly like a cow. Tanner got excited there about milking.
1: Yeah.
0: There's not one around that you can go milk.
1: Yeah.
0: Nah. Do you wear overalls when you do it?
1: When it's cold.
0: Yeah.
3: So like right now.
1: It's not cold out.
0: Well, it could get cold.
3: It's pretty cold in here.
0: Any moment.
1: No.
0: Weather can change rapidly.
3: It's Colorado, Tanner.
1: Yeah.
0: Have you been here? Wait around 5 minutes. The weather will change. 49 minutes
1: after. You told me about that when we were playing 2K.
0: Yeah. One of my favorite sayings. And we always need the moisture.
1: We do, though.
0: Well, we do.
1: Oh, don't get me started on that.
0: We just always need it.
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0: Yeah, so do I. We'll be right back.
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0: All right, what did we learn on this 15th day of May? We learned that Tanner doesn't like anything Jared Bednar has to say, apparently. We learned he's still milking the cows. And
1: just say something with a little bit of insight.
0: We
1: don't
0: learned
1: just
0: that
1: be like, oh.
0: Nothing has changed, and Michael thinks the Broncos are going to win every single game. We also learned that the Avs can get punched in a series and then bounce back, and boy, did they. They got punched quite a bit in Game 5, but found a way back. So, guys, what'd you learn today?
2: I learned that Michael's not a real person.
1: Nope. I learned that the Chargers and the Vikings both have a sense of humor, and I thought they should have and rightfully did make fun of the Mike Vrabel, Diana Rossini.
0: Oh, the NFL allowed it.
1: Issue. Yeah.
0: So that was good.
1: We do declare.
0: They do declare.
1: I doth.
0: That you matent.
1: You matent?
0: You matent make fun
1: make
0: of
1: fun
0: thine
1: of
0: Diana Rossini and thine Mike
1: Sir Vrabel.
0: Vrabel. Yes.
2: We'll go back to talking like that. I would enjoy that.
0: Yeah, we will try. Mm-hmm. Yeah.
1: We'll bring it back. Good rating.
0: That'll do it like for this. Us. Good night, Northern Colorado.

0: It's time for the Midday Ag Report from the Western Ag Network.
1: Good Friday afternoon, everyone. I'm Lane Northland. U.S. Trade Representative Jameson Greer says China has agreed to purchase double-digit billions of U.S. agricultural products annually over the next 3 years following this week's trade summit in Beijing, but specific details still remain unclear. Speaking Friday, Greer said the agreement is part of a broader strategy to rebalance trade between the two countries, with potential gains not only for agriculture but also in energy, aviation, and medical exports. But without confirmed details, the agricultural markets were less enthusiastic about the news. Yesterday, we saw July soybeans drop more than 36 cents, and here on this Friday, the market is around 20 cents softer. U.S. Trade Representative did confirm China renewed export permits for U.S. beef plants after a suspension of more than a year, though confusion remains over exactly how many facilities were actually approved. Reports are ranging from 200 to 600 plants. China's foreign ministry offered few details, saying both nations would continue expanding cooperation for mutual benefit. The American Soybean Association says growers welcome the positive momentum, especially after China previously committed to buying 25 million metric tons of U.S. soybeans annually through the year 2028. Farmers say certainty in the marketplace is critical as they make planting and marketing decisions for the year ahead.
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1: All eyes this week were on Kansas wheat fields for the Wheat Quality Council's annual hard winter wheat tour that wrapped up. This year's crop has endured drought, freeze damage, disease, hail, extreme heat, and high winds, forcing wheat to mature 2 to 3 weeks ahead of normal. Gordon Clark with Kansas Wheat shares more.
4: The three-day average yield for the fields that were calculated was 53.0 bushels per acre. An estimated 7.4 million acres of wheat were planted in the fall, and USDA NASS estimates 6.9 million acres will be harvested this summer. What Mother Nature has in store for the wheat crop still remains to be seen, but the tour captures a moment in time for yield potential for fields across the state. The official tour projection for total production of wheat to be harvested in Kansas is 338.5 million bushels. This number is the average of estimated predictions from tour participants who gathered information from 449 fields across the state. Based on May 1st conditions, NASS predicted the crop to be slightly higher than 345 million bushels.
1: Now, one of the major concerns of this year's Kansas wheat tour was wheat streak mosaic virus, with infections ranging from field edges to entire fields, adding more pressure as Kansas farmers may fire up combines before Memorial Day. For the Western Ag Network, I'm Lane Northland.
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6: ABC News, I'm Mike Dabusky. A judge in New York has declared a mistrial in a case that accused Harvey Weinstein of raping an aspiring actress in 2013. It comes after the jury fell into a deadlock. 3 in favor of conviction, 9 opposed. Weinstein had previously been convicted of the crime, but that verdict was overturned. In a briefing this afternoon, the Centers for Disease Control says currently there are no cases of the Hanta virus in the U.S. related to the outbreak on that Dutch cruise ship. However, more than 40 Americans remain under observation by health officials. ABC News medical contributor Dr. Alok Patel explains why.
7: This really is about the incubation period of the virus, so how long it potentially could take for someone to catch the virus and then show up with symptoms. And 42 days is a long time relative to other viruses.
6: Meanwhile, the CDC also says it's closely monitoring an outbreak of Ebola in the Democratic Republic of Congo, which has been linked to more than 60 deaths. This is ABC News.
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11: I'm Channel 2 Pinpoint Weather meteorologist Alden German. For our weekend, we'll start off sunny on a Saturday, highs in the low 80s, but a chance for an isolated thunderstorm in the afternoon. Cooler on Sunday near 70 with a better chance for scattered showers.
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21: This is Coach Speak. Different voice, of course. Coach out all week. I'm Kyle Johnson as we get rolling on the final episode of Coach Speak for this, third week of May. A lot to cover today. We have state track results from yesterday that we will get into. Three guests lined up, a couple of with regional baseball kicking off, a couple of host tournament coaches. We'll get them on the line as well. But we're going to go in a little bit of a different direction to start the show today, as we are going to reach out to a Northern Colorado kid that is active on the high school. Rodeo Association and talk a little high school rodeo

0: about high school rodeo or how it works, right? We're going to, I guess we're just going to start this way, right? You guys don't have maybe an individual coach like you would to go to practice every night, but what does going to practice look like for Mason?
1: So I have a couple different friends that have steers at their house, and then I just have met people through roping that have cattle. But X2D Ranch Ministries also puts on a practice every Wednesday night that I go to quite a bit.
0: So say this, I guess we should probably introduce what your event is too. Mason is a team roper, and he's a header in the team roping. So if you don't rope cattle, do you still rope a dummy? You got to ride horses every day, that kind of stuff, correct?
1: Yeah, I got a couple different dummies at the house that I rope, and then, yeah, I ride my horses four to five times a week most of the time.
0: And your guys' season a little different than maybe a traditional sports season. What does that look like for you guys?
1: So we have four rodeos in the fall, and then, or four weekends, and then we have four weekends in the spring plus state finals. So,
0: and you guys have wrapped up your spring season, correct, minus the state finals. And when you say four weekends each, that's two rodeos each weekend. Do you guys have any three-day weekends left?
1: Yeah. So state finals will be 3 days. And then in the fall Labor Day weekend, it's a three-day as well.
0: Okay. And state finals, still two rounds and then a short round. The top 15 come back and get to compete for that?
1: Yep, that's correct. They take the top 15 and everything. So
0: I guess kind of getting back to what I was talking about, like no individual coaches, you know, so like practice is kind of on your own, but you also have influences that have helped you. I know that you personally have gone to some different clinics and that kind of stuff. Just talk about how you kind of have to use that instead of having a coach to coach you every single time that you practice.
1: Yeah, I work pretty closely with Matt Sherwood. He's a two-time world champion, and I send him videos quite a bit, and he gives me feedback. I've gone to a couple of his clinics now, and that's mostly what I do. I work with Lightning Aguilera a little bit too, but it's mostly Matt Sherwood.
0: That's a total difference of what you can find, right, Mason, in other traditional high school sports, right? Like if you're a baseball player and you're a pitcher, you're not reaching out to Paul Skeens, the best pitcher on the planet, but you have one of the best headers in the world that you can literally send videos to. Pretty cool. The difference, I guess, in lifestyle and the way those things work.
1: Yeah, no, it definitely is. It's nice, and you can walk up to pretty much any one of them guys at Greeley at the Slack or Cheyenne or whatever and ask for their number, and they'll give it to you, and they'll try and help. Most of them will. So it's a pretty cool and pretty different thing that you don't see in most other sports.
0: You said you ride your horses plural a couple of times a week. So do you have, how many horses do you have, and what goes into that?
1: So I got three that I rope on. And so it's nice having three, because then I can kind of split up practices
0: Yes, sir. All right. What when you get to your state finals next week, what is the goal? Obviously, there's one goal to win a state championship, but there's also another carrot out there for people that don't know what high school rodeo entails. You have the state finals, and then you have the national high school finals.
1: Well, right now, my goal is just to go get all three caught and hope that we can be top three in all three rounds to make nationals, because we're sitting sixth right now, I think, and we're like 20 points or so out of it. So we got to go place top three in all three rounds and hope it just falls right.
0: Where do you have to end up in the state to make nationals? Who makes nationals? Who do they take to nationals?
1: So it's the top four in each state or region or, yeah, each state. And so it's pretty tough. There's 35 team ropers this spring. There has been at every rodeo. And the top four teams in the state are all made up of kids that are pretty high numbered. So

0: And it's pretty wolfy.
1: Yeah, and you guys, I looked at it a little bit too. The high school national finals this year in Lincoln, Nebraska. That event is the largest youth rodeo in the country. So would be pretty cool if you guys can sneak in there and get up there. When is your state finals?
0: So it'd be next Thursday, Friday, Saturday, Sunday, Monday.
1: Okay, so they stretch you out over 5 days. And you said you'll rope twice and then the short round, right? So you might be up Wednesday and Saturday, and then the short round is Monday or something like that?
0: We're up. So I'll rope Friday, Saturday, or Friday, Sunday, Monday.
1: Okay. All right. So that's kind of the lay of the land. And like I said, Mason, I thank you for jumping on with us a little bit today. As a guy who grew up rodeo, and I was like, you know what? Those guys don't get a lot of recognition, and there's plenty of Northern Colorado kids, not just yourself, that participate in high school rodeo, and you mentioned the X2D Ministries, and what they do is they give a lot of Northern Colorado kids a chance to practice and get better, not only on the timed event end of things, but also the rough stock side of things. So pretty cool stuff. And what is your guys' local rodeo? Was a couple weekends ago, right? You guys had two weekends in a row in Loveland?
0: Yeah, we did.
1: Okay, so obviously too late in the game for you to get out and support that if you want to support high school rodeo, but still pretty cool stuff, and glad we could have you on this morning, and good luck at your state finals, and hopefully you get to roll on. When is nationals? Middle of July, right? If you qualify,
0: yeah, it's July 19th through the 26th. So.
1: What about the one last thing before we get out of here? What about the trap shooting? Didn't I see you're winning that too? What does that all consist of? Is that already done?
0: Yeah, I won the state in that, so we'll be going to Lincoln anyway. But hopefully, we're taking the horses too.
1: All right, there it is. All right, Mason, thanks again for joining us, and like I said, good luck at state finals. Spin three of them, and hopefully, you guys keep on rolling.
0: Yep.
1: All right, there he is, Mason McCall, lives out north in just outside of Briggsdale, and his family lives out there, and I've known them forever, but his Uncle Josh, one of my very best friends in the world, grew up rodeoing with him and stuff, but just wanted to try to give us a little bit of a different perspective before we roll into more of the traditional things we're used to. Speaking of those traditional things, when we come back, we will talk to the head baseball coach at Dayspring Christian. The Eagles host a regional tomorrow. We'll also have Casey Miller from University on the program today, and need to look at some state track results that we have rolling in, and maybe the rest of the regions in baseball as well. So still plenty of great to cover here on Coach Speak. Like I said, Fred Nunn, when we come back here on Northern Colorado's Voice, 103.1 and 1310 KFKA.
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5: Colorado weather can be a fickle mistress. One moment it's raining, the next moment the sun's out. Oh look, there's a snowstorm. And now the sun's back out to melt it all away. 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I'll get you the what, where, and when of Northern Colorado's weather on Good Morning NoCo, Mondays at 9:30. 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
1: Welcome back to Coach Speak as we shift gears a little bit here and get back into what everybody's used to hearing, and that's more of our traditional Chassa sports as we go from high school rodeo to high school baseball. And the most important week of the season is upon us, and we are going to talk to a head coach from the number six seeded or the sixth region host, the Dayspring Christian Academy Eagles. That is Fred Nunn. Coach, how are you today? Thanks for joining us.
11: I'm doing great. How are you?
1: I'm doing great as well. It's my favorite time of year. It's baseball season, and now we're getting down to it, and you guys get the opportunity to host, so I'm sure that always helps you be doing great.
11: Yeah, I mean, you know, we worked hard all year. Last year we were able to host regionals. We get to do it again this year, and, you know, this year, you know, like I've talked to, you know, Coach about, you know, it's a very young team. Didn't expect to be where we are today. But as the season, you know, once we started out and as the season kept going, these guys have really met our expectations as a coaching staff. And I think that they surprised, you know, several teams that we've played. So it is exciting.
1: That's kind of the beauty of a season too, right, Coach? Is like you have expectations maybe at the start of the season, but then as things start rolling, then those expectations begin to change. And I guess maybe that's a little bit of a challenge and something you're grateful for, right? Like at the beginning of the season, you're like, yeah, if we can just kind of get rolling a little bit here, and then all of a sudden you guys do get rolling, and then you're like, oh no, now our expectations have leveled up a little bit.
11: Yeah, and I think that's, you know, any program, you go through that, whether it's, you know, they're meeting, the expectations are being met or they're not, you know, and then as a head coach, you have to find ways to keep guys motivated. Even when they pass the expectations, you know, something that I've always told the guys after every game, whether we win or lose, that we haven't won anything yet, that we still got to keep working hard. We still got to keep doing all the small things right. And, you know, I was telling them last night at practice, you know, just how blessed we are and fortunate that we are that we're still playing baseball. And there are a lot of teams that aren't, you know, they're not in that situation right now. Their season's done. And so, you know, one, be grateful for it, be happy about it, but we still got to keep working hard. We still got to, you know, put in the grind, so to speak.
1: You guys, that's a very good point. And obviously this weekend, then that number even pares down a little bit further. I find it interesting when you kind of look at these, you know, you have an out once you get through this weekend, but this weekend it's literally win or go home. So that steps up that pressure just a little bit more as well.
11: It sure does. I mean, again, like you said, it's win or you're done. And so, you know, and you try not to talk about that too much. At the end of the day, these guys are high school students. Pressure sometimes can get the best of them. So you try to make it fun, but at the same time, you know, it's serious now. We win or we're done. And, you know, we're going up against Byers, who we beat earlier in the season, 10-3. But, I mean, again, that doesn't mean anything. I told them Monday night when we got to practice, everybody right now is 0-0. You can't be looking at, you know, who we beat, the scores, none of that stuff. Everybody right now is starting at the same point. We're all 0-0, and we just got to go out and get it done.
1: And I guess that's the challenge, right? When you're in a sport like baseball, in a single elimination format, you run into a really hot pitcher, or you guys have a tough day at the plate. Like, there's so many variables that you really have to rely on the strength of your team over the season, and hope that you find that way to break through.
11: You know, and that's why we play the games. I mean, you know, I was talking to somebody earlier today about it, and they were asking me how I felt, what I thought, you know, and I said, well, I feel like we're in a good spot. I feel like we've prepared the team, you know, as best as we can. It's just going to depend on which team of ours shows up tomorrow. We're going to be focused. We're going to be, you know, intentional about everything that we do and perform to our ability. I think that's, at the end of the day, that's, you know, that's all that you can ask as a coach is that they show up and they work hard.
1: You guys kind of had a rough start to the season, and that pitching staff, though, after about that fourth game, I think you gave up 15 in the opener, 6-5-4, and then it's been like two or three runs that your pitching staff has given up in about every game you guys have played since, minus one or two maybe, but the arms have really been on a roll, and then it seems like the bats kind of ebb and flow a little bit, but the arms have really kind of looked like they've been your strength so far this year.
11: Yeah, and you nailed it right on the head. I mean, we're fortunate enough that we've got six guys kind of on our pitching staff. You know, any one of those guys, we feel comfortable putting in a varsity game, starting a game. And again, they, like you said, they've done what they've needed to do and to help us, you know, to put a bunch of wins on the board. And, you know, again, you also mentioned the hitting, and I think that's one area, you know, where we do ebb and flow. And so, again, tomorrow will be determined by which team shows up, the hitting team or the team that struggles a little bit sometimes. So I think tomorrow we're going to give it everything we have. And, again, just be grateful that we're still playing right now.
1: Looking at the schedule, you guys scheduled to start at 12:30 tomorrow and then hopefully, obviously, play right back again. Do you have a say in if you play that first game and get the break, or does the top seed or the host seed always have to play the two games in a row?
11: Yeah, so that was one of the things that I pushed our athletic director for, Harley Lowe, I'm not a fan, and this is just a personal thing. I'm not a fan of playing a game and then sitting around for a couple hours and then playing another game. So we did push that we would get the second game. I think in some regions and in some classifications, you know, the higher seed is playing the first game. I just, you know, like I said, from a personal perspective, it's tough when you do that. You know, you get energized emotionally to play a game, and then when you sit around for a couple hours, that tends to drop off, and then trying to ramp it back up, I feel, you know, that's tough. It's hard on the kids. So I would prefer to do it just like we're going to do it. Play one game. If we win that, we get right back on the field and get after it again.
1: Yeah, and if you guys do get into that championship game, you'll obviously know your opponent as Buena Vista and Olathe play before you. I'm sure you've scouted those teams a little bit as well in anticipation and hope that that you see one of them. What have you seen from them two teams?
11: You know, they both have good records this season. Olathe's sitting at 13-8. Buena Vista is at 18-4. So they're competitive teams. And, you know, we look at the stats, you know, their arms, their hitting. Both of them hit very, very well. So it's going to, again, our pitchers, hopefully they'll get us through it if we get that far. And, again, you know, just I think at this point in the season, everybody's 0-0. Anything can happen in any game, and you just got to be able to ride the highs and lows throughout the game, and hopefully you come out on top.
1: Okay, final one for you. I'll get you out of here on this, and I'm not asking you to tell me who you're going to throw. I just always find it interesting in pitching strategy when you have two games in the same day and you have to win them both. Where do you draw the line of, like, and you guys look like you're blessed in the fact that you have quite a few very good pitchers, but say you have that one guy that's your stopper, that's your ace. Do you throw him in the first game because, you know, like, obviously if we don't win the first one, then we have him sitting there watching the second one, or you know, not able to play in the second one, or do you throw your very best in the first one, and then that way you know that he at least gets to throw and you get beat with your best if you do end up not coming up how you want it to, if that makes sense?
11: Yeah, so throughout the season, and anybody that's watched our games or followed us, you know, Owen Stewart is probably our top guy as far as pitching goes. And again, it's one of those deals where he didn't get as many innings compared to some of the other schools that their pitchers, you know, they had guys that were, you know, 40, 50 innings. Owen's only sitting at 28 right now. But the minute he comes on the mound, there's just a comfort level with the players behind him that he's going to go out and shut it down. And so I will tell you that we plan on starting Cooper Smith tomorrow. He's a sophomore. And then, you know, we fortunate enough to have the guys that we have. We've got Simon Shoulders, Gavin Bull, Quentin Kistler, Ethan Martinez. You know, we just got guys. And depending on where we are, if Cooper, you know, for whatever reason struggles, his pitch count gets a little bit high, you know, we've got a handful of guys that we can go to. So that's honestly, we've been really blessed with that this season, especially as young as we are. You know, again, in the 2A classification, most teams typically have one, two, possibly three guys that they could put on the hill to get it done, and you know, again, we've just been really blessed, and we're excited to get after it tomorrow.
1: Yeah, I was looking, obviously, trying to do my prep work for this, and Owen Stewart jumped off the page to me when you look at his stats. You mentioned he has 28 innings pitched, but he has 59 strikeouts to just 12 walks in those 28 innings pitched. Those are pretty good numbers at the 2A level.
11: They are, and you know what? Owen, not only on the mound, but when he steps into the batter's box, you know, he's hitting 470, has been in the high fours all season, and he's just a guy that we count on. He's a real spark, whether it's in the lineup or if it's on the mound. And again, like I said, typically when he hits the mound, you can feel the defense, the players kind of relax a little bit. Not that they're not focused, but it just changes the momentum of the game once he gets in there. So we'll see what happens tomorrow. He may have to come in that first game, you know, depending on what we see out of Buena Vista and Olathe, because I'm probably not going to sleep much tonight. I might be there when the sun comes up. I'll be watching that first game to kind of get a feel, you know, kind of what those two teams are about. And you always got to go with your gut. That's one thing that, you know, has always kind of helped me in a lot of situations is you have to go with your gut. Sometimes I try to overthink things, and I just got to remember, go with your gut, go with what feels right. And so yeah, we're ready to get started tomorrow.
1: All right, Coach. Well, thanks for your time and went from one overthinker to another. Good luck tomorrow, and go out there, get a couple of wins, and we look forward to covering you for another couple of weeks, hopefully, as you guys advance into the state tournament. Again, that is Coach Fred Nunn of the Dayspring Christian Eagles, and his team plays tomorrow at 12:30, rough scheduled start time, and then again, they will play, hopefully, in the championship game slated to start at 3 o'clock. We'll take a timeout here on Coach Speak, and when we come back, we will get you update on the state track tournament as that has been rolling on down at Jeffco Stadium, and so we'll try to get you an update on some teams that performed well tomorrow, as well as some local state champions. We'll have all that for you when we return here on Coach Speak, Northern Colorado's Voice, 103.1 and 1310 KFKA.
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12: I'm Channel 2 Pinpoint Weather meteorologist Alden German. For our weekend, we'll start off sunny on a Saturday, highs in the low 80s, but a chance for an isolated thunderstorm in the afternoon. Cooler on Sunday near 70 with a better chance for scattered showers.
13: 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I'm John Thayer. The Avalanche know their next round opponent for the Western Conference Finals. They'll take on the Vegas Golden Knights, who closed out their series last night. Game number one will be at Ball Arena next Wednesday between the Avalanche and Golden Knights. Tomorrow in Baltimore, it's the 151st running of the Preakness Stakes. The Colorado Rockies fell yesterday in Pittsburgh. They lost to the Pirates 7-2. Chase Dolander took the loss. He's 3-3. Rockies dropped to 17-27. The Rockies are back home tonight at Coors Field against the Diamondbacks. Kyle Freeland will start for Colorado. He's 1-4 with an ERA right at 6. Merrill Kelly will get the start for Arizona. He's 2-3. On the year. 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
18: 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The 2-2 pitch. Swing and a miss. He strikes out the side with the bases loaded.
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19: Turned over. Lekkonen. Near side. McKinnon. One-timer. He scores. Nathan McKinnon, 40 goals on the season. His 13th multi-goal game of the year. That's the most in team history.
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1: Back on Coach Speak, take a break as we were guest heavy in the first couple of segments. We will have a segment where you just get to listen to me ramble on a little bit, but wanted to check in with the state track meet happening this weekend, or I guess starting yesterday and running it through tomorrow. Some Northern Colorado teams doing well, as well as some Northern Colorado individual state champions already crowned yesterday, as well as some state meet records that were taken down, one of those by one of Northern Colorado's own. We'll start on the girls' side of things. And Braylon Bailey is the 4A state champion high jumper. She set a state meet record of 5 feet 10 inches to win that state championship. Other Northern Colorado individual state champions yesterday in 5A girls discus. Kaya Bennett from Rocky Mountain, 130 and 9 inches her throw yesterday. So a great day for her. The 4x800 team from Niwot is the state champions, 9 minutes, 11 seconds, the final there. We talked about Braylon Bailey setting that state tournament or state meet record of 5 feet 10 inches to win the high jump. Delaney Reuter is the girls' 3,200-meter champion from Eaton, and she had a time of 10 minutes, 41 seconds, and 95 hundredths to win that state championship. Lily Rodriguez from Platte Valley wins the girls' pole vault state championship in 3A. She cleared 11 feet yesterday. And the girls' triple jump state champion from University High School is Ruby Neighbor, 39 feet, 7.75. The triple jump for her. So plenty of good things in the individual side of things. Also, girls' team standings. We'll get to those in a minute. Let's look at your boys' individual results from yesterday and state champions. I guess not total individual results, but boys 4x800, Niwot sets a new state record in that, or a state new state record in that, 7 minutes 37 seconds and 24 one hundredths. Obviously that sets the meet record as well. Individual event champions from Northern Colorado, Ashton Daly wins the boys discus in 5'8", 163 and 9 inches for Ashton Daly, as well as we talked about that 4x800 team on the boys' side of things. So boys and girls both from Niwot win the 4x8 yesterday at the state track tournament. Boys 4x8 from Berthoud wins the 3A state title, 8 minutes, 8 seconds, and 83 one-hundredths. The result there. And that's it for individual state champions. Big day in the shot put for Roosevelt throwers yesterday, though. Did not get a state champion out of it, but they had three guys in the top six, including Tabor Conrad from Roosevelt. He finished third. Joseph Woolridge, also a senior for the Riders, was fifth. And Noah Dunn, another senior, finished in sixth. So the Rough Riders put three on the podium in yesterday's shot put results. Team results, I told you we would get them. Fort Collins off to a good start. On the boys' side of things, the Lampkins have 31 points to lead the way. Mountain Vista currently sits second at 20 points. Obviously, these preliminary results are early results as still have a couple of days to go, including today's action down there in the state track tournament. Loveland is in the top six. They have 12 points in the 5A ranks as far as boys' state track standings go. Drop down to 4A. Roosevelt off of those throwers find themselves on the first page. They are sitting fourth with 24 points. Conorado leads that 4A standings with 30 points. Thompson Valley right on the heels of Roosevelt in the top five as well with 18 points. In the 4A boys ranking, top team in 3A boys right now is Coal Ridge. They have 28 points on the board in the team standing. Frontier Academy, the top Northern Colorado team, they have 14 points so far. They sit fourth. Berthoud is sitting in fifth. Those are your 3A top teams for the state track tournament. Not sure if we have anybody in the 2A team standings that is, yep, right there, Dayspring Christian. The Eagles currently in third, just 3 points behind Sedgwick County and Custer County. They each have 17 in the team standings. Dayspring sits at 14 points. Wiggins is in the top six with 6 points. Girls team standings look like this. We'll start at the top in 5A, and the leaders currently in the 5A rankings is Fountain Fort Carson. They have 17 points very early, not a lot of points on the board there. Top Northern Colorado team is Rocky Mountain. They are in fifth. Fossil Ridge not far behind them. They are in eighth in those team standings, but like I said, long way to go, just 17 points for Fountain Fort Carson. Rocky Mountain 4 points behind them at 13 points. Fossil Ridge has 11, so plenty of ground to cover in those 5A girls team rankings. Class 4A team rankings on the girls side of things. Niwot is the leader with 41, so Niwot off to a great start. Roosevelt is in second currently in those team standings with 22. Mountain View and Timnath are in fifth and sixth with 12 points and 11 and a half, so plenty of Northern Colorado teams littering up and down the 4A girls team rankings. Drop down to 3A. Eaton is well out of front of everybody. The Reds have 44 and a half points after the first day. Classical Academy is in second, over 15 points behind them with 28, actually 17 points behind them. 28 and a half. Classical Academy sits in second. The Spartans of Berthoud are tied for third with Manitou Springs. University is in fifth, clear back at 18 points. Platte Valley on the board as well. They are in eighth. They have 13 points in the girls team standings there at the state tournament. And rounding out the team standings, class 2A, see if there's any Northern Colorado teams in the 2A girls rankings that we see. Wiggins is sitting in sixth. Other than that, got to scroll down quite a ways before you find anybody else from NOCO in the girls team standings. So that wraps up our little bit of a highlight from the state track tournament. Again, just wanted to get some of those results in. We had some state meet records set yesterday. Pretty cool for those to be at Northern Colorado, as well as those girls and boys state champions. Obviously, plenty of more titles to be won, as you'll see the finals in the sprinting events, among other things, start rolling in over the next couple of days. Of course, stay up to date with that and keep an eye on that. I'm sure Bruce will have a full recap of that coming up next week as he looks at the team totals that will eventually be done, as well as the rest of the individual state champions that we were unable to highlight today because they haven't finished their finals yet. But again, pretty cool to be down at the track and field state championships. If you get a chance, go down there. Really fun scene to watch. We'll shift gears back to baseball after we take a timeout. We'll have another regional host, the number one seed in the 3A state tournament, Casey Miller, the head coach of the University Bulldogs, will join us. We'll look ahead to their regional matchups tomorrow, a game, the championship game that can be heard right here on Northern Colorado's Voice. We'll have that for you when we come back to Coach Speak here on Northern Colorado's Voice, 103.1 and 1310 KFKA.
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1: Final segment here on Coach Speak as we work our way towards the weekend and get ready for a fun weekend as regional baseball all across Northern Colorado, as we just hit on, state track meet winding down this weekend as well, so plenty to get out and see. But let's go back to the phone line and welcome in the head coach of the number one seed out of 3A, the host of Region 1, the University Bulldogs. Casey Miller is on the line. Coach, thanks for taking some time with us this morning.
2: No problem, Kyle. I appreciate you having me on today.
1: Yeah, sorry I blew you up during field day yesterday. You get everybody cleared out, get that all taken care of, and ready for the end of school, I assume.
2: We did. We're limping into Friday this week because we had three field days on Tuesday, Wednesday, Thursday. So we're a little banged up as a PE team.
1: Yeah, I imagine that's a good slate of field days, but not to get too far off in the weeds. You got to get to the matter at hand. Obviously, hosting regionals, nothing new to you guys. Different opponents this year, a little bit of a Northern Colorado flair in your guys' regional as well. Obviously, your first matchup tomorrow with Lincoln is not, but then if you guys get where you want to go, you'll see a team that you're probably familiar with in that championship game.
2: Yeah, no doubt. We can't look past Lincoln because a 32's beat a 1 before, and I never want to be part of that headline. And so we've kind of been studying up on Lincoln this morning, and then if we can get by him, I'm actually really looking forward to watching that Timnath Res game. I think that's going to be a great baseball game. Two quality Northern Colorado opponents, and we're real familiar with what Res does, and it's actually been a couple years since we've played Timnath, but I know their staff pretty well, and I know that they're a solid team peaking at the right time.
1: Yeah, you talk about a 32 could beat a 1, and I had Coach Nunn from Dayspring on earlier in the show, and I kind of hit him, and I'm probably going to hit you with a couple of the similar questions just because I think it's interesting to hear the different perspectives. But that's the beauty of baseball, right, is like it takes one hot guy on a day, and it gets you in trouble. And it's interesting that in regionals, you don't have an out where once you get past regionals, then you can slip up once and still have a chance to come back and win it. But it's all or nothing, literally, when you get into that regional format.
2: No doubt. And that's what really makes this weekend fun, because it's win or go home. And we talked about it in the dugout a little bit last night. And I said, I don't want to talk about this tomorrow, but tonight I just want to let you know that it could be done this weekend. And if you think that we have it all won or anything in hand, and we're wrong. And so we've practiced well this week. We've probably had our best week of practice for a long time. And I like the region that we got. We got quality opponents, and it's going to force us to be sharper just 1 week sooner. And so I love the regional tournament because anything can happen.
1: Yeah, I guess my next question it ties right back into that win or go home mindset. But you obviously have to win the first one to get to the second one. And I don't expect you to tell me who your starting pitcher is going to be. But it's interesting how you deploy or how different strategies deploy their starting pitchers, because it's like if you save your absolute who you think is your very top guy for the second game, but there is no second game, you hate to see your season end with your best guy. So I always find it interesting. What is your perspective on that, I guess?
2: I've played it and I've seen it done both ways, but at the end of the day, you have to win two games, and so you can't get to the second one without winning the first one. But I guess if we're talking statistically, we're going to throw our best pitcher game one tomorrow, and that's Derek Casillas. He has a 0.00 ERA.
1: That's pretty good.
2: So he hasn't given up an earned run in 22 innings or something like that, 24 innings. So he commands his pitches, he throws multiple pitches for strikes, and he's always around the zone. And so, I think when a team could possibly get themselves in trouble is when a pitcher is walking guys or maybe hit by pitches, but we know what we're going to get with Derek, and he's going to pound the zone, and then he's going to give us opportunities to play defense behind him. And that's all you want.
1: And I think that's the beauty of your team and what has you guys obviously in the position you are is you have a fair amount of depth on that pitching staff, right? Like, I mean, you probably have four or five guys that you could really go. But we all know that obviously that means probably who game two starter will be should you advance. And that is not to be punny, but your ultimate bulldog in Gage Viken, I would assume. But, you know, we know his compete level and his quality of stuff as well. But I guess not to get focused on Gage, but like I said, just the depth of your guys' pitching staff makes you feel comfortable in what you can do.
2: Yeah, we'll get through the first game and see where we're at, and then after that it'll be all hands on deck. And so we'll play our butts off to get both of them done tomorrow, but we're definitely not looking past Lincoln by no means. I've been looking at their stats this morning, and they have really good stats. They have high batting averages. They steal a lot of bases. They're one of their the pitcher that we'll probably face has a ton of K's, and so by no means are we taking Lincoln lightly, and so we're excited to play another quality team and just hopeful that we can get to that 3 o'clock game tomorrow.
1: Yeah, and speaking of that 3 o'clock game, we will have that on our airwaves here on KFKA. So we look forward to that. Jerry Schimmel will have the call for that game, as hopefully you guys are in it. And like I said, we'll be full on Northern Colorado as Rez and Timnath on the other side of your bracket. I asked Coach Nunn about this, and this is the last repeat question I'll have between the two interviews. But he actually preferred that they play the second game as a regional host. I see you guys play the first game. Do you get that choice, and why is your preference the first game if you do have that choice?
2: We do get that choice every year, and we're already tired of sitting on our hands. Like, we think about practice tonight and we're like, we just want to go play. So the thought of sitting through a first game, watching somebody else compete on our field, we just want to get back to the diamond. We want to get back and we want to play. And so we're hungry to play that first game. And then if we're lucky enough to win, it does give us a chance just to kind of regroup, grab a snack for lunch, watch those two teams play in between us, and then kind of know where we need to go or just a little bit of a chance to watch them and prepare for them. And so I've always liked the first game, and then hopefully the last one.
1: Yeah, that we hope that's the case as well. Well, we're out of time. We thank you for a few minutes. We look forward to tomorrow and look forward to hopefully the next couple of weekends as well. But like you said, you got to take care of the challenges in front of you first to get out of your region. But hopefully you guys play on, and I know that is the ultimate goal. So we look forward to it.
2: Well, thank you very much, Kyle. Look forward to seeing you guys at the yard this weekend.
1: Yes, sir. Thank you again. There he is, the head coach of the University Bulldogs. That's Casey Miller, as his team will take on Lincoln, like we said, tomorrow at 10:30. Before we get you out of here, obviously a few other Northern Colorado teams that we want to hit, including the number 2 seed, that is the Eaton Reds. They will host Manitou Springs tomorrow, the top seed in their region. They also have the early game at 10 a.m., Peak to Peak and Weld Central, the other two teams in Region 2. The Rebels having a decent season this year as they bounce back and get themselves, I think they were ranked inside the top 10 for a while. Berthoud as well plays in the regionals tomorrow. They will take on the number 3 seed Montezuma Cortez first thing tomorrow morning at 10 a.m. Long road trip for the Berthoud Spartans. Liberty Common will play in Region 4. The Eagles will play tomorrow at noon. Actually, don't have a start time, but I assume at noon. All of these 3A games, of course, Sterling and Wellington, and in Region 6. So plenty of Northern Colorado teams, plenty to support. Valley will play in Region 7. They are on the over the mountain to Delta as well. That's all the time we have today on Coach Speak. Again, thank you to all three of our guests that took time out of their day to join us and give us a little bit of insight. Mason McCall talked high school rodeo with us in the first segment. We heard Fred Nunn and Casey Miller as well.
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11: Trump administration is proposing. The $1.7 billion fund would be used to pay those who claim they were wrongfully targeted by the Biden administration. ABC News senior political correspondent Rachel Scott says it comes after Trump said he plans to drop his lawsuit against the Internal Revenue Service.
12: The proposed fund, which could face legal hurdles, would draw its money from a Treasury Department judgment fund, a permanent bucket of federal dollars used to pay court judgments and settlements, sources said. The settlement terms are expected to bar the president from directly receiving payments related to the claims of his lawsuits, but it does not explicitly prohibit entities associated with him from doing so.
11: President Trump and Chinese President Xi Jinping, while at a summit in China this week, say they agreed to a vision of constructive strategic stability. However, it does not appear that China is moving to put more pressure on Iran to reopen the Strait of Hormuz. This is ABC News.
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15: I'm Channel 2 Pinpoint Weather meteorologist Alden German. For our weekend, we'll start off sunny on a Saturday, highs in the low 80s, but a chance for an isolated thunderstorm in the afternoon. Cooler on Sunday near 70 with a better chance for scattered showers.
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28: Colorado weather can be a fickle mistress. One moment it's raining, the next moment the sun's out. Oh look, there's a snowstorm. And now the sun's back out to melt it all away. Avoid the surprises and hear all about the weather with me, meteorologist Cody Wilson of Denver and Front Range Weather. I'll get you the what, where, and when of Northern Colorado's weather on Good Morning NoCo, Mondays at 9:30. 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
0: All right, Michael, we got the Broncos 2026 schedule. Very, very tough. And we're going to actually have an epic segment where Michael is going to go through game by game and pick. I'm going to get Michael's final record. Any predictions on where Michael's going to go with that? We also know who the Avalanche will be playing in the Western Conference Finals. Let's go. A lot to get into today. Short time to do it. The whole show starts now.

The NFL has taken something as simple as information on who your favorite football team is going to play, and they have turned it into a holiday. I mean, the schedule release

0: Jags was terrifying. You know why it was terrifying, Michael?
1: Because they have an easy schedule?
0: No, because they teased us with the notion that Trevor Lawrence was going to cut his hair. Apparently that was fake. He didn't actually cut his hair. So they edited that to make it look like he cut his hair, and it looked terrible. So I'm glad he didn't cut his hair. You had a couple teams take advantage of the Mike Vrabel, Diana Russini thing. I think it was the Vikings and one other. Was it the Chargers, too? Chargers doing the cupcake thing?
1: It would have been better if it was like the Jets or somebody. Because they owe.
0: Did you see the Patriots release schedule?
1: Yeah.
0: Let me ask. Yeah.
1: I only what is saw the Broncos.
0: What is the most like safe thing you can put up there? What is something everyone loves?
1: Like Mickey Mouse and stuff.
0: Well, like be more broad.
1: Cake.
0: What can't we argue about? Who is innocent from us making fun of?
1: Children.
0: Babies and puppies. So the Patriots say, you know what? We're just going to release two puppies and give chew toys of all of the mascots or whatever of the teams we're going to play. And Michael, go to the comment section. They still got roasted for it. They can't do anything. The only thing they can do is not post, but they don't. Mike, I mean, they're social media guy. That's the easiest gig in sports. Because what are social media guys going to be judged on? What kind of content they put out, how many views it gets. That's got to be the easiest gig in terms of getting views and clicks than any team in the world.
1: No, it's going to be the hardest.
0: No, it's not.
1: It's going to be the hardest because they're trying to turn fans' opinions around.
0: No. I'm saying in terms of getting views. The Patriots get more clicks and views than anybody in sports right now.
1: But as far as like what they're supposed to do.
0: No, they're not going
1: it's
0: to.
1: The hardest.
0: No, it's not a task you're asking your social media team to do. You're not saying to them, hey, let's try to put out positive PR so that we can erase and wash away the stain of Mike Vrabel and Diana Russini's affair. Let's wash that away. No. If you're telling your social media team that, you are setting them up for failure. So the only thing they can do is continue to post as if nothing happened. But how long do you think it's going to take before a Patriots social media post is put out there and the majority of commenters are not talking about Vrabel and Russini? How long do you think it's going to take? Or is this just life for
1: Until,
0: the Patriots
1: like,
0: now?
1: Probably a couple years after Vrabel gets fired or
0: yeah, a couple
1: until
0: years
1: they're
0: after.
1: Caught cheating again.
0: Yeah. Wow. That story continues to, I mean, every single week, Michael, there's a different picture. I mean, how long was this going on? Wild, whatever. All right, Mike, we've got the Broncos schedule. Did you watch the Broncos schedule show or whatever video?
1: I did get the video.
0: It's pretty good.
1: Via text and via the Broncos app.
0: That's weird.
1: So I decided to watch it twice.
0: I did watch it twice.
1: Okay.
0: Because I didn't like it the first time. Second time, I get what they were doing. Sitting down, going through TV. I don't, a lot of the videos were lost on me, Michael, because I don't get a lot of pop culture. I don't watch The Bear, and I don't know any of the popular shows right now or commercials.
1: I don't watch The Bears either.
0: Well,
1: I'm
0: it's
1: more
0: the Bear.
1: Of a Broncos fan.
0: It's The Bear, Mike. Come on. Give me something. It's The Bear. It's a show. I'm not talking about the Chicago Bears. Just get your mind out of the...
1: UNC?
0: I'm obsessed with the Broncos.
1: Coach?
0: Man, it was nice yesterday. I don't know. I can't explain it. What? Not yesterday, but Wednesday. Just, I don't know, man. We had a great show. You remember. You were there. It was just awesome.
1: Yeah, I was there. It was so much fun.
0: Yeah, it was great. I can't put my finger on why it was so great. It was just awesome. It was fun to have deep conversations about sports instead of derail and go with, random thoughts from a brain. Faith texting in the Talib nod with the chains was funny. Yeah, that was like the Michael Crabtree thing. That was great. The Bo Nix thing, he was pitching stuff. They did the how to catch a predator, but how to catch a Fairweather fan with a Chiefs fan. That was pretty damn good, I got to say.
1: Yeah, that was my favorite one.
0: Theirs wasn't the best. And I haven't seen.

0: you know, all 32 of them. I think the Titans was pretty damn good. The Vikings, I'm going to say it. Anytime you put Chris Jericho in a video, sign me up, because I'm a fan of his wrestling career and his musical career, his band Fozzy. So you throw Chris Jericho in there and a kicker, yeah, I'm good with that. Pittsburgh's wasn't bad. Basically taking the new security guard through and learning about Pittsburgh lingo. And then when he finally sees the schedule, he becomes a Pittsburghan. Is that what they're called? Pittsburghan? You're Pittsburghan? Is that right? Is that fair?
1: I would say Pittsburgher.
0: Pittsburgher? Maybe. So theirs wasn't bad. The Falcons, I think, wins. Big Hub, if you're out there, my friend. I think Atlanta wins. They had the Drake, who's the rapper Drake has a feud with. I don't really get that, but apparently Vey, my old producer, kind of brought me up to speed on that, because Lord knows you're not going to. You're not going to bring me up to speed.
1: I don't know anything about the hippity hoppity.
0: You could have just stopped it. I don't know anything. First Advantage text line, 888-530-0043. I don't like rap music, but I hate how you call it that. It just annoys me.
1: Hippity hoppity bee boppity.
0: I don't like it. I don't enjoy it.
1: That's
0: funny.
1: That's my old man way of saying, yeah, I don't like the hippity hoppity.
0: You only like four things. There's four things you like. It's Legos, Star Wars, the Broncos you're obsessed with, and pizza.
1: We need to go back in the days where they play real instruments.
0: Okay.
1: And how come no one plays guitars anymore?
0: You're good. Let's go through the schedule, shall we? Everyone's throwing out their predictions, so of course I have to do what every other radio station in the history of the world is doing and give you my prediction on May 15th. Oh, no, actually, Michael, I want to go to the expert on this. I'm going to take you through the schedule, and you're going to tell me if that is a win or a loss for the Denver Broncos. Are you ready? Picks are on Friday. Everybody knows that. And we're going to do them right now. This actually goes to Michael Kirkpatrick. So, Michael, the season starts on Monday night at Kansas City. The Denver Broncos will be taking on the playoff-less Kansas City Chiefs. Of the first six games, the only team they're facing in those first six that did not make the playoffs last year. But the Chiefs might be back with a vengeance. Got themselves a stud running back. Patrick Mahomes is coming back. Their draft was really good. Michael, Denver Broncos at Kansas City. Where are we going?
1: The Broncos are going to beat the Chiefs.
0: Okay.
1: And they're going to embarrass them, and the referees are not going to help them.
0: All right. The Broncos are 1-0 to start the season. Anyone in the audience, if you're shocked, you shouldn't be. Home against the Trevor Lawrence. Hair still in full bloom, home against the Jacksonville Jaguars. Michael, are the Broncos starting 2-0?
1: The Broncos are going to give him a haircut with like 5 sacks and then win the game.
0: Shocker. Home against the Los Angeles Rams. Are the Broncos going to start this season, even though these first six games are going to be very complicated? Home against Sean McVay and Matt Stafford and a quarterback they didn't really want. As their backup, are the Broncos starting 3-0, Michael?
1: There's only one Ram that belongs here in Colorado, and that's the CSU Rams with a Washington Husky as their head coach. The Broncos will win. Go Broncos.
0: All right. The Broncos are 3-0, Michael. Then they go on a very tough trip to take on the Kyle Shanahans, the San Francisco 49ers. Very tough trip coming up for the Broncos on October 4th. How's this one going down, Michael? Surely the Broncos are not starting 4-0 in this ridiculous start to the season.
1: Well, you see, the 49ers, their practice field is next to like an electric station.
0: Okay.
1: So they all get injuries from all the electricity. So the Broncos are going to be a very battered and bruised San Francisco 49ers.
0: That was a weird journey you took us on, but it's important that we went on
1: it. That's the conspiracy theory.
0: The Broncos are 4-0, according to Michael Kirkpatrick. Then they go on another tough trip. Remember, they lost to the Chargers early last year. Is that going to be the same on the road taking on the Los Angeles Chargers?
1: Michael? The Chargers don't belong in L.A., and everybody knows that. So the Broncos need to beat the Chargers. They probably should have beat them last year. Broncos win.
0: Okay. Broncos home against Shirley. They're not going to finish this thing 6-0 in the most complicated six-week start for any team in the NFL, but they're going to be hosting on Prime Video, the Seattle Seahawks. It will be, is that going to be a Thursday game? Yes, it will be October 15th. Michael, surely the Broncos don't go 6-0 and beating the Super Bowl champion Seattle Seahawks, right?
1: The Broncos are going to go 6-0 and beat the Super Bowl champions, right? And don't call me Shirley.
0: Sunday, October 25th at Arizona. All right, schedule gets a lot easier, but it doesn't matter to the Broncos, at least according to Michael, because they're 6-0. They're not going to keep that going and get to 7-0 against the Arizona Cardinals, are they? They're going to have a letdown game? Surely.
1: Broncos I'm calling don't you have Shirley. Letdown games.
0: Oh, never. Nope.
1: Win.
0: 7-0, says Michael Kirkpatrick. Home against the Kansas City Chiefs on Sunday, November 1st. Sean Payton typically not great in September, but very good in October and November. Does he keep the ball rolling and go to 8-0 against the Chiefs?
1: Yes. Yes, he does.
0: Wow.
1: The Kansas City Chiefs will not be able to accidentally cheat their way out of this because the everybody's on to them.
0: All right, we're only halfway through, Michael. You might as well fire up that music because the shock heard round the state of Colorado has the Denver Broncos at 8-0 right now before a trip to Carolina to take on an improved Panthers team, Michael, right before the bye week. Is there some overlooking? Are they really going to be 9-0, Mike?
1: They're going to be 9-0, all right.
0: So they beat the Carolina Panthers. Okay.
1: Yeah, yeah.
0: Now they go on a bye week on a week 10. Pretty good bye week there. That's a perfect bye week, in my opinion. Then they return home against the Las Vegas Raiders. Had one of the better schedule release videos. Two questions on this. Who will be the starting quarterback for the Raiders by that time? And will the Broncos win that game, Michael?
1: The Broncos' last few years have done a good job knocking out Raiders quarterbacks, and I think the Broncos are going to intercept Kirk Cousins several times.
0: All right.
1: And he's going to get benched. Maybe not for the rest of the season, but in that game.
0: So the Broncos will see Fernando Mendoza in this game, which will be a win, I'm assuming, right?
1: Yeah, the Broncos are going to make Mendoza the starter after halfway through the third quarter.
0: Denver then goes to Pittsburgh, we think. I mean, they got a new coach. They might have, it sounds like they're probably going to have Aaron Rodgers. The Broncos, surely, Michael, I'm calling you surely again, are not going to be, what would this be? Are we on, are we 10-0? You think the Broncos are going to be, would this be 10? 1, 2, 3, 4, 5, 6, 7, 8, 9, 10, 11. The Broncos, surely, are not going to be 11-0, Mike.
1: Broncos are going to be 11-0. Aaron Rodgers is going to be, he's going to have ayahuasca in his veins, and Broncos are going to blow him out, and don't call me Shirley.
0: How about the Miami Dolphins at home? This thing is rebooting, retooling.
1: It's going to be a lot easier to play the Dolphins at home because for some reason the Broncos just aren't good in Florida, except against Tampa Bay.
0: All right. So you have the Broncos winning that game.
1: That is correct.
0: All right. I don't know why I'm asking anymore. On the road against the New York Jets, will they be 13-0?
1: Does anybody outside of the New York Jets fans think that the Jets are going to win that one?
0: No. So they're 13-0.
1: So they all agree with me.
0: Then they go to Las Vegas after that, and Michael already said he thinks that after the Broncos beat them the first time, that will be enough for them to make the change at quarterback. So Denver will be facing off for the full game, Fernando Mendoza.
1: I think he'll just be benched for 1 week. But the Broncos will probably injure him in this second one. They won't try to do it, but he'll probably get like a leg bruise or something and be unable to move adequately. So he'll get benched again
0: or pulled for
1: injury. So the Broncos will do that again.
0: You're not going to get
1: in
0: predictions.
1: The victory over the Raiders.
0: You're not going to get predictions like this anywhere else, folks. 14-0 home against the Buffalo Bills on Christmas night. Michael, I forgot to mention, one of that Pittsburgh game will also be on Black Friday. That will be the Black Friday football game. So I forgot to mention that. I was just so caught up in this amazing historic run that the Broncos are going on. It doesn't seem to matter when they play, how they play, who they play, according to Michael Kirkpatrick. Will they be giving us a Christmas gift on Friday afternoon against the Buffalo Bills and go to 15-0?
1: Yes, and we can all have Buffalo burgers and Buffalo wings and devour.

0: McKinnon, near side McKinnon, one-timer, he scores! Nathan McKinnon, 40 goals on the season, his 13th multi-goal game of the year. That's the most in team history.
1: High school sports.
2: Here's another ground ball to second. 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

0: Mike. Wow. Does that ever just, do you ever just stop and like really want to try to think about it critically and logically? Or, I mean, anybody else, you know, I've heard you say you think the Avs are going to drop a playoff game. I've heard you say Washington is going to lose some games. But when it comes to the Denver Broncos, it's just, they're invincible in your mind. It's annoying. It's disgusting. It drives me crazy, to be honest with you, if I can be honest with you.
1: I'm like a Broncos player or a Broncos coach. I just don't see us losing.
0: Yeah, when I look at Michael Kirkpatrick, the first thing I think is he maybe a coach or a player at the pro level, maybe for the Broncos? Yeah, that is the first time I met you, actually. I was like, wow, a Broncos player is in the building. We got Lonster on the line?
1: We do.
0: Can Lonster, come on, give me realistic here. How many wins? How many wins for the Broncos in 2026?
2: You know what? I don't see them go 16-0.
0: Well, 17-0 with the additional.
2: Yeah, 17-0. Yeah, oh yeah, don't forget they had those extra games added on, which I don't get that one. But hey, that's just me. I'd say I'm going to go 11-6.
0: 11-6. All right, mm-hmm. Lonster. There you go, man. 11-6. So you're going with 11. Yeah. I'm kind of flirting. Now, I just did it fast because the stage belonged to, the

0: Broncos' best little buddy over there, Michael Kirkpatrick. But I think I just threw it out there, and my gut, that was a gut pick by me, and I've got him 10. I've got him at 10.
1: Yeah, I was kind of going with that, too. I was coming back and forth between those two a little bit.
0: Well, I usually get crap because I always say 11. I just get close. Listen, man, I could easily see the Broncos being more around 8 or 9. And I'm going to do real picks. Picks are on Friday. Everybody knows that. The first week of before we get into the season, I suppose. And I'm going to go through it. I'm going to be studying up on the teams a little bit more. So that could change. I'm definitely not going higher than 10. I'll tell you that right now.
1: Mm-hmm. Same here. But, no, I don't know. That's just a brutal schedule. And to me, Peyton is going to have to prove that he can coach a little bit more. I'm just not sold on his coaching at times.
0: See, and I like his coaching. You know the guy I'm telling you right now that I worry about, and that's Bo. This season is going to be crucial in determining whether or not he really is that. Because, like, right now, I think he's a fine quarterback. I think he's good. But I did not fall into that world after he got hurt of, you know, with Bo Nix, they win every single game that they're in. I wasn't living there.
1: No, if he can keep healthy, he can. But if somebody hits that ankle, we're going to be in trouble.
0: Yeah, yeah. Hopefully not. I don't know if a lot of people were aware of the Chargers schedule release video, but they did like a Halo throwback of the video game, and they showed a shot taken at Bo Nix's ankle, and a lot of people are really frustrated with that. But I thought it was all in good fun. So we'll see.
1: Well, for a person who's really not into videos that much, I think the Chargers kind of hit it right on the docket right there.
0: Chargers was good. I thought the Raiders was really good. The Falcons probably my favorite. Lonster, what's for lunch today, my friend?
1: Oh, you know what? I haven't even thought about it. I really haven't.
0: What? It's 11:32, Lonster. We're creeping up to lunchtime.
1: I know, but it's still, I haven't really thought about it. I was too busy to listen to your show more than anything.
0: You know, I've had listeners actually say they forget to eat, sometimes forget to breathe when they listen to the show because they just don't know what's coming up next.
1: Yeah, that's it. That's it right there.
0: All right, Lonster. Have a great weekend, my friend.
1: No, I think, I'll tell you what, I'll tell you the team I think to look out for is the Chargers. I think they could be a team to maybe...
0: I think this division's going to be tough. I think the Raiders might be on somewhat of an improve, too.
1: I'm not sold on the Raiders.
0: We'll see, Lonster. Have a good weekend, man.
1: Hey, you do the same. Thanks.
0: First Advantage text line 888-530-0043. Faith says, so basically the Broncos will be undefeated, according to Michael. Brady, why did you take so much time doing that segment? You could have just asked Michael if they're going undefeated or not. I know, but I thought maybe if I took you game by game, you might actually... You didn't even look at the schedule. Like, you were just in a weird little zone back there and thought maybe... If we go game by game, there might be something in that brain of yours that's logically thinking, no, they're not going to beat the Super Bowl champs. They're not going to go on the road and beat Kansas City and San Francisco, right? But no, of course, Michael has them going, what is that? What is that? Why? Like, do you really believe that what you say? You really believe this? I mean, be honest with me.
2: Do I have to explain it again? Do I have to explain it again?
0: You're not obviously going to pick based on anything that a regular sports person would do. You're not going to tell me, hey, I like the way that the Broncos match up here with their cornerbacks against their receiving core, or I think the pass rush is going to get to... Like, I know you're not going to give me anything there, so you might as well. Take me through it. What goes through your brain? Why do you actually think the Broncos are going undefeated?
2: All right, so I'll explain it for the 12th time.
0: That's just dumb.
2: Every morning that the Broncos play...
0: Yeah, not always.
2: I go, it's time for the Broncos to win. I just know it. It always happens every morning. It doesn't matter who's out. Doesn't matter who they're playing. I wake up and I got this positive feeling. So why should I go against that positive feeling?
0: Because it's
2: why
0: wrong.
2: Why do it?
0: Because it's wrong, and it's been wrong every single year of your life. That's why you should go against that.
2: I mean, that positive feeling's been more right than wrong in my fanship.
0: Is there a game that you look at all on the schedule and go, there's a chance that they lose?
2: Are always a chance that they lose, but look, the Broncos,
0: okay, here.
2: The faith
0: New
2: just
0: game.
2: Says no.
0: New game.
2: Not faith the listeners.
0: New game. I want you to, if you tell me there's a chance they can lose, take me through this, okay? Quickly. At Kansas City. Is there a chance they lose?
2: Look, there's a chance that they could lose every game,
0: okay,
2: but they're just not going
0: to. We can't even play this game. We can't even play this game. There's a chance they could lose to the Chiefs? Really, in your mind, there's a chance?
2: Yes, there's a chance that they could lose, but they're not going to because my orange Kool-Aid.
0: I'm counting that as a loss. How is there a chance that they lose at home against the Jags?
2: I mean, there's always a chance.
0: Counting that as a loss. Is there a chance they lose at home to the Rams?
2: I mean, there's always a chance.
0: Is there a chance they lose on the road at San Francisco?
2: There's always a chance. Anything's possible, but
0: at Los Angeles.
2: Again, the Kool-Aid.
0: Home against Seattle.
2: Running my life.
0: You have the Broncos actually losing every game based on this new one, because you're saying there's a chance that they lose. All right.
2: There's
0: always
2: chances.
0: Now we're getting somewhere.
2: There's always chances. Something could happen.
0: How about we do this? Is there a better chance of them losing this game? Can we do that? Could we go there? You know what? I'm trying to get you there, Mike. I'm trying to get you to think like a real boy.
2: I'm already thinking.
0: Yeah,
2: thinking with
0: 17-0,
2: a belly full of orange Kool-Aid.
0: That first six games is going to be a gauntlet. Now, I know the Chiefs weren't a playoff team last year, but I think they bounce back and at least make the playoffs. But I do like Denver winning that game. I think the Broncos have the Chiefs, and I just don't know. I'm very curious to see how Mahomes follows up the injury this upcoming season. I'm not going to go out on that crazy limb and say we're going to start to see the decline of Patrick Mahomes, but I wonder if his dominance is going to fade here in the next few years.
2: His dominance is going to fade, and I think we're going to see the downfall of Patrick Mahomes. But I think this year is going to be worse than next year. I think this year is going to be a bad year for him. Next year will be better for him.
0: Esai Chris says, Brady, you should have seen that coming. 19-0 for the Super Bowl. Nice try to bring in the, quote, co-host. He's not a co-host. A co-host would actually be analytical here. A co-host would actually go through the schedule with me like a normal person and weigh in on whether or not they think they can really win this. I mean, the Broncos have one of the more difficult first 6 weeks than anybody, maybe the most difficult than anybody in the league. And Michael has them just breezing right through, no issues. Even has them resting their starters against the Chargers' final game of the season, but somehow winning that one too.
2: Yes.
0: Yeah, so that is why you are board operator. You push the buttons back there.
2: I can operate the board, and I'm the co-host.
0: That is false. If you were the co-host, you know what? I will name you co-host right now of the whole show if you go through and predict the Broncos to actually lose some games.
2: Listeners have named me co-host.
0: Well, luckily, they
2: I'm
0: don't
2: co-host.
0: Get that power. The Hooligans, I love you, but if you guys really believe Michael's the co-host, your judgment scares me, and I cannot rely on you for that kind of thing. I will name you. I will knight you. I will knight thee, Michael Kirkpatrick, the 467th co-host, nay, host of the whole show, if you actually predict the Broncos to lose some games in 2026. What do you think, buddy? This is it.
2: I'm a co-host.
0: We'll change. Predict the Broncos to lose a game then. Tell me the Broncos are going to lose to Kansas City
2: on the road. The orange
0: golly,
2: Kool-Aid.
0: I will give you
2: running
0: $20.
2: Coursing through my veins.
0: I'll give you $20 if you pick the Broncos to lose a game.
2: How about I get the $20 and don't pick the Broncos to lose the game?
0: Yeah, I don't understand you. You know what? The Broncos need you for their schedule release. That's what they need. They need to put you on the couch, rest in your little eyes, and every time they announce a game and you just go, they're going to win every time. That's must-see right there. That would beat every schedule release video. You in if I can write a letter?
2: I'd be okay with that as long as the Broncos paid me and, let's see here, merchandise. A little bit of spending money, like a little bit of grocery money, and I get to hang out with the owners. And a free Walmart account.
0: Wow. Okay. That's a lot. 39 minutes after the hour. I'm sorry, Hooligans. I'm sorry I put you through this, but I thought maybe we could get Michael to do something. What are you trying to do back there? Are you adding something? What are you doing?
2: I'm doing mathematics here.
0: I just saw your lips moving back there, and then the confusion really, it looks like there's a lot happening back there, man. I think I see sparks actually popping out of your ears. Is everything okay?
2: I have a lot of stuff to do today, so I'm doing two things at once.
0: All right. Good to know you are focused on the show. 40 minutes after the hour, let's get the latest on the local sports flash.
3: 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I'm John Thayer. The Colorado Rockies fell yesterday in Pittsburgh. They lost to the Pirates 7-2. Chase Dolander took the loss. He's 3-3. Rockies dropped to 17-27. The Rockies are back home tonight at Coors Field against the Diamondbacks. Kyle Freeland will start for Colorado. He's 1-4 with an ERA right at 6. Merrill Kelly will get the start for Arizona. He's 2-3 on the year. The Avalanche know their next round opponent for the Western Conference Finals. They'll take on the Vegas Golden Knights, who closed out their series last night. Game number one will be at Ball Arena next Wednesday between the Avalanche and Golden Knights. Tomorrow in Baltimore, it's the 151st running of the Preakness Stakes. 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
0: 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Go Pokes texting in. So who's going to be the surprise team in the AFC this year? I've got the Raiders being much better than most believe. I do think the Raiders will be better. I still am not sure what they were doing with the quarterback thing, although their video, did you happen to see their? I know you probably didn't because that would burn your skin and your eyeballs, but their release video was actually very good. They did the, what's the Will Ferrell movie with John C. Reilly? The funny one? Step Brothers? Yeah, that was good. That was actually pretty good. Isn't it crazy that the NFL has done this, though, Mike? They have taken an entire... Now, they have their show, but nobody cares. They want the videos, the team videos, and we want to talk about it. We're all doing our picks and taking it so seriously and all this on May 15th. You got NHL playoffs still going on. You got NBA playoffs still going on. Baseball has begun. And you've got a lot of chatter around the college world, and yet this has been dominated all week. It's not just Thursday, because they're genius about it, Michael. We knew about the Broncos-Chiefs game on Monday. They leak out all these little updates and a couple of different schedules coming out here or there, just enough to keep us talking through the week, and then Thursday they hit you with the full load. Then the teams are doing their videos that has us talking about that. It is crazy to me how the NFL operates. And I'm not bashing it. The schedule, look, we've gone 47 minutes here, Mike, and pretty much the entire start of the show has been around the Broncos schedule, the release videos, the NFL schedule, all that. So, I mean, they're the king for a reason, man. Nobody else does this. Nobody else does this. First Advantage text line is 888-530-0043. However, there are other things going on. Michael, we now know who the Avalanche will be playing in the Western Conference Finals, and that will be the Las Vegas Golden Knights.
2: Good.
0: Yeah, get a little revenge. What was that, 2021? It was the year before they won the Cup. Vegas knocked them out in the second round.
2: Yeah, I remember when they had that 10-minute penalty that they 10-minute major that they had in game one, and they didn't score in that. It just something just felt wrong. It felt like they were gonna get beat in that year, and I think they ended up losing in five games. So they won that one, lost in five games. They just kind of petered out, and it was after that 10-minute major penalty that they did not score during.
0: Yeah, and that was close. That series was close to having us really talking about Jared Bednar and him being the future with the Avs. It was all about the following season because they kept losing in the second round of the playoffs. He just couldn't get past it. So after they lost to the Golden Knights in the second round, they went on to win the Stanley Cup the following year. So they exercised those demons. Bednar did it again. The Avs are past the... What a game, by the way. We weren't on the air yesterday. We had the Rockies. Probably should have just went on the air. That was a bad game. But, Michael, I tweeted out to start the third period that the Avalanche were going to come back and win. They were down 3-1. I thought the second period, they just looked better. They looked sharp. Obviously, they make the change in the second, and they go with Scott Wedgwood. This isn't an indictment on listen, I want to be the guy that's like, hey, I was right. I thought changing goalies wasn't a great idea. Well, it did work in the game that I was fighting against, but I would have kept Scott Wedgwood in. I still don't knock what Bednar did. I think what he did was the right move. And I think everything he said, everything Scott Wedgwood said, they are handling this so well. Wedgwood even said it, Mike. Like, dude, Blackwood had my back when I was struggling last week, and then I did the same thing. He said it at the beginning of the season. He told his guys he's going to take all of us, every single one of us, and that includes two goalies. I thought Bednar handled it really well. He said, hey, if I could have afforded to bench everybody and put different guys in after the first period, I would have done it. So it's not all on Mackenzie Blackwood. They were all pretty bad in that first.
2: Yeah, Mackenzie Blackwood had that one where he allowed the rebound. That was on him. Everything else was tough. Were really unimpressive. And in the second period, it just came out immediately. It feels like they have their goalies' backs. And as soon as Bednar pulls the goalie and says, you know what, I'm pulling the goalie, and they realize that they've screwed over the goalie, it's like they're like, oh, I'm sorry, dude. We're going to play for you.
0: Yeah.
2: And that's kind of how it was majority of the game. I mean, there were a couple times where the Wild got wild, but for the most part, it was the Avalanche.
0: Texture here from the 970. The NFL is amazing on the NFL at doing this, even though I'm not a fan. It is also impressive how all of their teams are really good, unlike baseball, where only 10 of the 30 teams are realistically competitive. Not an NFL fan, I mean. But go Avs. Yeah, I think even the rare non-NFL fans can respect and appreciate what they do, how they do this. It is a machine. The NFL is just a machine.
2: Yeah, if you want to learn how to market, learn from the NFL.
0: They figured it out, man. What was your favorite schedule release video? If you happen to see some of them, let me know. We'll take a quick break here. I'll wrap up hour number one. Joining us in the final hour, we do not have the movie review today. We do not have Michael and Brady review movies because blah, blah, blah, blah, blah, blah, blah, because we didn't watch it. So we're skipping it. We're skipping Field of Dreams.
2: We're
0: skipping it. Where are we going next week? That will be the discussion.
2: Comedy.
0: Derbs and Tanner will join us in the 1 o'clock hour. We'll be right back.
12: 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Join Brian Gary and Tanner Schwinn.
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21: 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McKinnon. One-timer. He scores. Nathan McKinnon, 40 goals on the season. His 13th multi-goal game of the year. 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
22: 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And the Bulldogs win it again.
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0: All right, coming up in the next hour, we got top stories of the day. The NFL basically saying we're not going to do something to teams if they, you know, I'll get to that. Deion Sanders said Shedeur Sanders went through hell last year. He went through hell. I feel like it was self-inflicted. The whole little room he put up to announce that he was going to be drafted early in the first round and then ultimately to drop to the fifth. I think he brought all that stuff on himself. I don't really feel bad, but I'll get into that story a little bit later on. More on the Broncos schedule. We got a bunch of stuff to get to today. The dude down the hall, Tanner Schwint, will join us in about an hour. Looking forward to mixing it up with the fellas here on The Whole Show. So stay tuned. There is zero reason, Michael, zero, for you guys to tune away. Don't go. Don't go anywhere. Stay with us. We'll be right back.
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28: Dubbing it a slush fund for Trump's handpicked stooges to hand money to January 6th insurrectionists and his political allies. And former FBI Director James Comey, who the DOJ indicted just last month and who the president has repeatedly directed his DOJ to go after, weighing in too.
29: He's making sure that if you're part of Cosa Nostra, this thing of ours, you're on my team, I'll take care of you. I'll take care of you reducing your exposure. I'll get you free dough. It's a very dangerous message.
1: And now all 17 Americans who were on board the cruise ship at the center of the hantavirus outbreak are together at the National Quarantine Unit in Nebraska. Two had been held at Emory University Hospital. This is ABC News.
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9: I'm Channel 2 Pinpoint Weather meteorologist Alden German. For our weekend, we'll start off sunny on a Saturday. Highs in the low 80s, but a chance for an isolated thunderstorm in the afternoon. Cooler on Sunday near 70 with a better chance for scattered showers.
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1: What do you mean, silly? 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
4: All right, Michael, couple things here on top story of the day. The NFL, of course, King, get it, schedule release was amazing. However, a lot of fans are upset, and I see why, and they're critical and criticizing the NFL for their streaming model. 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That's what, CBS, Fox, NBC, ABC. But the league is kind of under fire right now. They're adding games on platforms such as Netflix. But the NFL says, we love our model. We're fine with everything. NFL Executive Vice President of Media Distribution, Hans Schroeder, said, we love our model. We think we have the most fan-friendly model there is of any sport or entertainment as far as distribution, which they probably do. He says, we think broadcast networks have been an incredible home. And now we also know fans are increasingly spending their time on other platforms as well. They tune in to broadcast for the NFL, and that's where we want to be. But we also want to be on these platforms with a limited amount of our games where we know our NFL fans are already as well. When we're going on to Netflix, we're going on to a platform that is already massively adopted and a huge number of viewers on that platform already, including a huge number of NFL fans. Now, President Donald Trump criticized the NFL, said, he's telling the NFL basically that, hey, you've got people that love football. They're great people. They don't make enough money to go and pay this. It's tough. Asked whether the government would intervene. President Trump said, I don't know, but I don't like it. No, the government should not intervene in this, Michael. I have all the platforms, so I don't enjoy it. My favorite thing is being able to watch games, and then during commercial breaks or whatever, I can quickly tune away on my DirecTV. But for me personally, it's not the end of the world. How do you feel? I suppose it depends. There's plenty of people, Michael, that actually don't have the regular TVs now, the DirecTV and all that. They have more of the streaming apps. There's also plenty of people that don't have every single streaming app, the Amazon Prime stuff, the Netflix, all of that. So according to ESPN, the Justice Department reportedly has begun reviewing the NFL's broadcast distribution decisions for potential anti-competitive tactics related to Sports Broadcasting Act, or SBA. The SBA grants the NFL limited antitrust protection and allows the league to negotiate TV rights packages. Huh. Well, I guess it doesn't bother me that much because I'm being selfish. It doesn't affect me, to be real honest. How about this one, Michael? According to Yahoo Sports, the NFL will not be reviewing any of the team's videos, their scheduled release videos, for jokes surrounding New England Patriots head coach Mike Vrabel ahead of Thursday night's annual schedule release, per Front Office Sports. The league is letting teams use their own judgment regarding potential content about Vrabel's connection with Diana Rossini. Michael, did you see any that I just saw the Chargers had one? They did like the cupcake thing and something about 100 pictures up. I don't know. I didn't see any obvious digs or jokes about Vrabel or Rossini. Maybe there were a couple, but maybe I missed them. But is that really something that needed to be said? Hey, we're not going to be reviewing teams for making jokes around Mike. What are you going to do? What are you going to do? Still crack up at the Patriots schedule release video. Let's go with the most, like, the one thing, one of the, one of two things that we're not really going to argue about or get upset with, and let's just put puppies running around and chasing after stuffed animal mascots of the teams we're facing. And yet they still received criticism for that. Deion Sanders says Shedeur Sanders endured hell in pre-draft as a rookie with the Browns. Oh, man. Oh, my gosh. got to talking about it, I suppose, and he said, quote, "When he takes off his shirt, I see the scars on his back that he's been through hell, but he's made it through hell." He was on an episode or an interview with The Barbershop that was posted on Thursday. It was on YouTube. He said he kept going and he matured. Not like he was a child, but he matured spiritually. You can't force this. If it ain't your time, it ain't your time. I mean, Mike, everything that Shedeur Sanders went through, he created that. Good or bad or whatever, he wasn't drafted in the first round. Many of us thought he might get drafted in the top five. Then it drifted to the top 10. Then suddenly, whoa, Pittsburgh might take him in the top 20. Then he fell out of the first round. Then he fell out of the second. Then we were wondering if he was actually even going to get drafted. But he set this up. He created his own little draft room. Went through time, effort, and money to put this together because he just assumed he was going to be picked in the first round. And so he set this thing up where it's all about him. And then when it fell and he goes to the fifth, it was embarrassing. But that's on you. And you know, he went through hell playing in the NFL. I don't know. I guess it's not the worst thing in the world. You know, it's a turn of phrase. I understand that. But I mean, he put himself up for a lot of that criticism. You know, he's an easy target now because he did it to himself. This is what happens, man. You get your jersey number retired after two seasons with Colorado. Again, Michael, I don't think we talk about that enough. How ridiculous that is. He played two seasons. Now, again, it's college. They're not often playing that many seasons. But he played two seasons there. What is worthy of retiring a number? Being the best player on a national championship team? Winning the Heisman? Like, for college especially, Mike, because these dudes they're not playing that long. So, you retire his number. He thinks he's going to get drafted in the top five. He sets up the room. Countless other things that he's done over the years. He brought it on himself. I don't have really any sympathy on that side of it. Smitty, I absolutely cannot wait for Amy Agar's first video where she mentions Russini and Vrabel. She is too funny. Should I know that? Should I know that? I should probably know that. I don't know. First of it is text line 888-530-0043. I thought the fact that there's a Yahoo Sports report that has to come out and say the NFL will not be reviewing teams' videos for jokes around Vrabel and Russini. I mean, dude, they would catch some freaking fire if they said we're going to punish a team if they mention Mike Vrabel and Russini. Do you think this story is overblown at all? Or do you think it's receiving the proper amount of criticism and jokes and all that stuff? Do you think it's over the top?
5: No, I think it's perfect.
4: Yeah, I mean... The further this goes, the more information we see about this, the longer apparently this relationship has gone on. It is a terrible look. And for those that are trying to, I'm in the minority because I don't think it's that big of a deal. You're just wrong. Well, Brady, no, it's the personal lives. Don't get into it. I mean, this is the thing about sports. And this is the thing about being a celebrity. It's not always personal, especially when it affects your job. And it did. And it does. It affected his job, Michael. He wasn't there for day two of the NFL draft. Because he was, I don't know if he was getting counseling, but he said his family needed him at that point. His family needed him because of what he did to put himself in that situation. So it's not about like, hey, you can't be getting into someone's personal life. It affects the thing that we follow and we cover.
5: And you bring something very important when you say celebrity. There is actual legal precedent for a public figure. Like, public figures are treated differently in the eyes of the law in certain cases than people who aren't public figures. Like, it is the standard of the burden of proof for things like slander is different for just your regular average Joe, yeah, than it is for a public figure.
4: Yeah. So,
5: they brought this upon themselves.
4: This is why, like, that small few that's trying to say this is a nothing burger and we shouldn't be talking about it like this or making jokes or even discussing whether or not Mike Vrabel should have a long-term future as a head coach in the NFL. I'll tell you this, man, regardless of how it goes down with the Patriots, like if he gets fired from the Patriots ever, which again, they were just in the Super Bowl, so we're very far from that, I think. Would he ever get hired again? Do you think anybody would ever hire Mike Vrabel?
5: As an assistant, not a head coach.
4: Yeah, he would be on a staff probably somewhere, I think. But Eastside Chris talking about the Shedeur Sanders scars on his back, that is insulting. Yeah, I think that saying that he went through, I don't know. I guess I don't have, it's a phrase, but scars on his back, I don't know what that, like, are we talking literal? Are we talking literal scars? I mean, it wasn't a good situation. He was probably humbled a little bit. Whole show is blaming Shedeur Sanders for going through hell on the Twitter line here. Oh, man, the hashtag Coach Prime Cultist will have no choice but to take this personally. I mean, come on. Tell me, even if you're a Shedeur Sanders fan, tell me that he didn't put himself through this. He could have not did the whole draft thing, the whole room deal. He could have not talked about how great he is and how he's going to be a high draft pick and Shedeur Sanders going out or Deion Sanders going out on Twitter, clapping back at fans on X saying, my son's going to be drafted in the top 10. Where's your son going? I mean, those are things that set you up for this. And saying things like, hey, my kid went through hell as a backup quarterback, as the second quarterback that they drafted, the fact that he got a chance to start really is amazing. And I watched their schedule release, which was actually pretty good. It was like a Street Fighter type of theme or an arcade type of theme. Shedeur Sanders is featured there. He's on it. So they're trying to spin this that there's a good chance that Shedeur Sanders is going to be the face of the organization, at least at the quarterback position. Great. Fine. I just thought it's just an odd phrase to hear it like that. First Advantage text line, 888-530-0043. Here's a good one. ACC supports the 24-team college football playoff model. They say it gives hope to all teams. This is why I'm for it. ACC Commissioner Jim Phillips. We talked a little bit about this the other day with Brian when he stepped in for Michael. He's talking exactly about the expansion in the way that I want to see the expansion as a local fan. He went on to say, when you're leaving national championship contending teams out of the playoff, you don't have the right number. We suffered through it with Florida State when the field was 4, and I know other schools have suffered for it. And I've said this very directly. Notre Dame was a college football playoff-worthy team this year. If you're going to ask presidents and chancellors and boards to continue to invest in their football programs, it's really important that they have hope, that they have an opportunity at the beginning of the season to get into the playoff. Hey, there you go. You got a Power Four conference guy saying it's a great model to give all teams hope. And that's where I'm kind of leaning. It's tough because if I'm just looking at this from a different lens, I'm not thinking about the Pac-12, I'm not thinking about Colorado State, then I would say 16 is the perfect number. 16 is the perfect number for the playoffs. But if I'm looking at it from that local lens, knowing that there's a better chance for Colorado State to get into the playoffs or have hope to get into the playoffs than or any team. You know, this is Mountain West included, because I'll continue to follow that conference. This gives you more hope that you could get in potentially. Because last year, again, Tulane and James Madison, they were in. They would have still been in with the new model. But I just wonder if we're going to just, it's going to simplify it, I think, and we kind of get away. I'm curious, Mike, do you think they'll go with the highest ranked? I guess it doesn't matter, because the highest ranked G6 champ will still be the highest ranked. So are we going to just get rid of that and just go top 24? Just top 24, and we'll seed it how it's ranked.
5: I think it's going to be top 20-something, and then your pity votes. So, you know, you have, you don't have enough of this G, so we're going to put in...
4: I don't think so.
5: This G there.
4: Well, there's going to be one G. There's going to be one in there. For at least everything that I've read is there will be a guaranteed spot. So even if a G6 school is not in the top 24, if they're the highest ranked champion, they'll get a spot in. Part of me likes it, but if I don't know. I still think if you go top 24, you're going to have a G6 school. They're going to be in there. There's going to be a G6 school that's in the top 25, right? Has to be. How many years have we... That'd be a good AI thing to Google, Michael. How many years has a G6 school not been ranked at the end of the season in the top 25? We'll dig that up and talk about it coming up next. 22 minutes after the hour, the Broncos got their schedule. Colin Cowherd had something to say about the Broncos' schedule. He's kind of dipping into the conspiracy theory of it all. Is he justified in these comments? We'll play it back for you and let you hear it later on in the program. It's the whole show powered by Mosquito Joe of Northern Colorado. We're on Northern Colorado's Voice, 103.1 at 1310 KFKA.
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0: 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I want to shout out to On the Rocks Liquor. 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First Advantage text line, 888-530-0043. Yeah, okay, I get what you're saying, Eastside Chris. I probably won't go through that one. But Smitty, yeah, tweeting out, you know, whole show's blaming Shedeur Sanders for going through hell. I'm not, like, blaming him. I'm just saying that the media, the attacks, whatever, he brought that on. He brought that on by him being who he is. And I there's moments I've been a big fan, not a big fan, but a fan of Shedeur. He was fun to watch. He was really fun to watch with Colorado. And I guess I go back and forth on the Coach Prime stuff too. I'm in that similar world. So I just don't have sympathy. I hear that and I'm like, really? He went through hell? I mean, they're all doing it. All quarterbacks are experiencing that. Everybody goes through at some point in their career where they're the backup or they were drafted later than they thought. I mean, cry me a river, man. I don't have sympathy for you, bro. I just don't. I mean, especially when there are people that are actually going through, you know, probably something a little bit closer to actual hell. First Advantage text line is 888-530-0043. All right, how are we feeling about the Denver Broncos schedule? It is a tough schedule, man. I mean, we knew these were the opponents, but did we see them being stacked up this way? At Kansas City, not a playoff team, but I think I would pick them to return to the playoffs. Jacksonville, a playoff team. Los Angeles Rams, a playoff team. San Francisco, a playoff team. The Chargers, same. And, of course, the Seattle Seahawks, Super Bowl. That's all in your first six games? It does lead you to kind of question, you know, who did Sean Payton piss off? Because, guys, there's a realistic shot that in those first six games, it certainly wouldn't completely knock you out. You know, you could start 0-6, and that would be bad. Is there a world where you could see that happening? Sure. I think if you can find a way to split before you go to Arizona, you'd be all right. Yeah, you'd be all right. That's going to be important, though, to win three, because you should win at Arizona. You're home against Kansas City. Then you're at Carolina, home against the Raiders, at Pittsburgh, home against Miami. I mean, the schedule after the bye week, save for Buffalo and New England, Buffalo, New England, and Los Angeles, those are all going to be tough. And I actually do agree with you, Go Pokes. I think the Raiders might be much better than people expect. I'm just curious which route they go with the quarterback. But if you can be 3-3 to start the season, I think that would be considered a pretty substantial victory. Michael, I don't know if we have that Colin Cowherd clip, but I'd like to play it at some point because he's going into the conspiracy mode for the Broncos in their first six games. Basically saying it's on Sean Payton, kind of. Sean Payton has a bad relationship with a lot of NFL execs and rubs people the wrong way. Here's Cowherd on that.
1: Now it's interesting. Who are they punishing? And I believe this. I'm not a conspiracy guy, but I believe this. I think Sean Payton has a mixed relationship with the league office. He's taken

0: He's taken shots at quarterbacks. He's taken Russell Wilson. He's taken shots at coaches. NFL does not like friendly fire. Zip it. Look at Denver's schedule. They're punishing them. The first six games, that's the toughest six-game schedule I have ever seen in my life, and I'm a geek on this stuff. I'm a nerd on schedules. I've never seen anything like that. At Chiefs, Jags, Rams, at Niners, at Chargers, at Seahawks. They could have thrown an Arizona game in there, a Panthers game in there. They could have thrown that Steeler game in there, the Raider game in there. Nope. Front heavy with Bo Nix coming off a surgery. I believe, and again, I'm not a conspiracy guy, but I think Sean Payton has irked a few people. He's been outspoken. A little friendly fire sometimes in the league. That feels like they're trying.
1: That's just, I'm sorry. I clicked one other schedule just to look at it. Is the Broncos' first six that much worse than what the Bills have to do? The Bills go to Houston, first game of the season. Then they're home against the Lions. I think the Lions will probably bounce back. They're home against the Chargers. They're home against the Patriots. They're at Los Angeles. Then they're at Las Vegas. But then home against the Ravens. I don't buy it. I don't think I buy that, Mike. Are you in that world? They try to get it, Sean Payton here.
2: Sean Payton, I mean, if they were going to get at him, they would have gotten at him earlier. I mean, they suspended him for a year. It's all over. I don't think his relationship with the league was as rocky as Al Davis's was. Like, he and Al, and there was always that conspiracy that the league hated Al Davis and Al Davis hated the league. I don't buy that they hate him and he hates them. I don't buy that this is them punishing the Broncos. I mean, I mean,
1: it's a hard schedule.
2: It looks tough, but frankly, it's a little too far-fetched.
1: I mean, everybody in the AFC West has a much easier start to the season. You know, the Raiders play the Dolphins to start the season. Then they're at the Chargers. Then they have the Saints. Yeah, I get it. We knew these opponents were coming. I don't think we were under the impression that it was going to be, you know, this stacked to start the season. Yeah, I Smitty says, keep in mind Sean and Cowherd are friends from the Fox TV days. Yes, Sean Payton and Cowherd are friends. And Cowherd gets stuff from Sean on occasion. So I'm sure that discussion might have come up in a text line. Man, who the hell did you piss off? I can get into a little bit of a conspiracy theory, but you're going to have to play him anyway. Does it matter if it's back to back to back to back to back to back? You could be 0-6, but you could, if you lost all six of those games, those are going to be six losses anyway. So I've always looked at it like this. Yeah, it's a brutal schedule, but you're going to play them anyway. If, let's say, theoretically, you lose all six games, you could lose them spread out, or you could lose them all in a row. Does it make it more difficult that they're the next game? I don't know. You're going to have to play them anyway.
2: Analysts, this is conspiracy theory for us, for people on radio talking about sports, and for fans. Like, this is conspiracy theory for us. I don't think players and coaches look at it quite as much.
1: Oh,
2: like
1: I'm
2: this.
1: Sure.
2: They might this is a tough stretch, but ultimately they're going to be doing the same thing.
1: You got to play them anyway. Why does it matter? I mean, I don't know.
2: The
1: you could very well lose them.
2: Be basically the same thing. Well, you got to play who's on the schedule.
1: Yeah.
2: Well, this week
1: and
2: we're
1: and
2: playing
1: I know
2: this
1: I
2: team.
1: Sound,
2: you can't underestimate
1: I know them. It sounds cliche, but you do have to play them anyway. Does it make it 10 times worse if you're playing them back to back? And some people could argue playing that tough of a schedule really sharpens you up. And Sean Payton is typically around the 500s when it comes to games in September. So there's three games in September. I guess I just don't look at it that way.
2: Yeah, I agree with you. Honestly, let fans and some sports people speculate that, but
1: I don't know why we got to complain so much about
2: look at it. The same thing.
1: People are pissed because the Monday night game is at Kansas City. Good. I would rather it be in Kansas City in September. Much rather that opportunity. Because Patrick Mahomes, whether if he is actually back, which I believe he is 100% coming back for that game, I don't think that would be the first Monday night game of the season. If that were the case, guarantee you, here's my conspiracy, NFL executives picked up the phone and they called Kansas City and said, hey, what are the chances Mahomes is or isn't coming back for that first game of the season? Hey, everything's looking really good. Yeah, no, he'll be ready by September 14th. Perfect. Otherwise, I think the Broncos, Bills would have probably been, or even Patriots would have probably been the Monday night game.
2: Now, that's a conspiracy theory I can get behind.
1: It's true. It's 100% true. You don't schedule that for your first Monday night game. Mike, we just learned. What did we learn today? I know that's later. The NFL is the king at marketing. And yeah, sometimes they miss. They schedule a game they think is going to be big, and the team just didn't show up, like the Broncos-Chiefs game. That was supposed to be a monster game, and it just turned out not to be because of the Chiefs season and Mahomes getting hurt. But in the offseason, before the games start, and you know the health of these players, yeah, they're not going to put Denver Broncos against a Mahomes-less Chiefs team for the first Monday night game of the season. That there is zero chance of that. So, but that all being said, I love that the Broncos get to play the Chiefs on the road. They have to do it anyway, guys. You as a fan, it should not matter. They have to do it anyway. So this whole, why are we not getting the home game? Why our first six games are so... Guys, you stop. You had an easy schedule last year. The NFL forgave Sean Payton for 1 year. They had an easy schedule last year, guys. This is how it works.
2: Yeah, well, this... Exactly. It is how it works. If you do really well,
1: and they did,
2: they give you tough teams to play. If you do terrible, you play the Cleveland
1: and
2: Browns.
1: And then what happens the rest of the schedule? After those six, things ease up quite a bit. So, again, you got to play them anyway. Does it make it more difficult to play them back-to-back? I don't think so. I think you are probably going to be in a hurry to be playing some of your best football to start the season. So, yeah. Texter says, I seriously doubt there's a conspiracy, but Sean wants this narrative out there. Absolutely. You say Sean doesn't, he's probably not thinking about it. I would imagine. I would just guess that he and Colin Cowherd had conversations. And Sean's not 100% pleased with it. But I just say, listen, if you're going to lose all six, you could very well lose them scattered throughout the season. Let's get them out of the way early and see what you got. If you think you're a Super Bowl team, and most fans do, and you think Bo Nix is the second coming of John Elway, and a lot of fans do, then this should be no problem. You should probably win. You should probably go 4-2 to start the season. And then your Super Bowl hopes are really sky high. This is a big year, Mike. This is going to be a tough schedule, but also a big year for Bo Nix. People ask me a lot, like off the air and stuff, where I am on Bo. I am right in the middle. And I know, as a sports show host, the rule is I got to go. I got to be strong on my take, right? I got to go this way or that way. I don't do a lot of fence riding. But for this, for Bo, I'm definitely on the fence. I don't know. I don't believe right now he's as good as everyone says he is. But I also know he's a good quarterback. I'm just not ready to say he's up there. Even though, yeah, the numbers, great year last year. I understand that a lot of that came in the fourth quarter. I'm not ready to say he's tier one quarterback, Mike. I'll do my quarterback tiers later this summer. But he's not, you can agree with me on that, right? Bo Nix is not a tier one quarterback.
2: Bo Nix is the greatest of all time. Okay. And
1: is this no hope for you? Tier two. We're going to give him tier two. That's fair. I think that's fair.
2: I think he had a lot of tears from me when the Broncos lost last year when he broke his ankle.
1: Give me a thought. Give me a thought, Michael. It can't all just be cartoons in your brain all the time. Give me a thought. Is Bo Nix a tier one quarterback?
2: He's gotta do more.
1: So he's a tier two.
2: You can't be tier one right off the bat. You can't have like one great season
1: tier one
2: and be tier one. You can't have like a couple of good seasons and be tier one. Give me more consistency.
1: Tier one is the best of the best.
2: You're not there yet.
1: You have arrived. You're a shoe-in to get into the Hall of Fame. All of that.
2: You're not a shoe-in to get into the Hall of Fame your first 2 years, first 3 years. You're not a shoe-in.
1: Yeah, I mean, my tiers go like this. Tier one is the best of the best. Tier two is good, not great. That is exactly my opinion of Bo Nix. Good, not great. Tier three, consider your options after the season. Tier four is rookies or bottom of the barrel. I had Bo Nix there 2 years ago because he was a rookie. He is definitely not tier four. He's not tier three today. Tier three is meh. Consider your options after the season. You could get there at some point in the middle of the season, but if I'm asked to predict whether or not I think Bo Nix is going to meet those expectations and he will be the guy, I do believe he will. I think Jalen Waddle's going to help. I need to see that calmness that we saw in the fourth quarter. For some reason, a guy kind of jittery, gets out of the pocket and gets a little happy feet sometimes. For some reason, in the most critical of moments, he didn't have that in the fourth quarter. That's why we were able to make all of these comebacks. But I don't know that you can survive like that. That's a crazy way to live. I don't know that you can survive like that for another season. So we're going to need to see it from quarter one. Because there were plenty of games where he just disappeared. It wasn't good. 43 minutes after the hour, Michael. Let's jump out real quick and get the latest on the local Sports Flash.
3: 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I'm John Thayer. The Colorado Rockies fell yesterday in Pittsburgh. They lost to the Pirates 7-2. Chase Dolander took the loss. He's 3-3. Rockies dropped to 17-27. The Rockies are back home tonight at Coors Field against the Diamondbacks. Kyle Freeland will start for Colorado. He's 1-4 with an ERA right at 6. Merrill Kelly will get the start for Arizona. He's 2-3 on the year. The Avalanche know their next round opponent for the Western Conference Finals. They'll take on the Vegas Golden Knights, who closed out their series last night. Game number one will be at Ball Arena next Wednesday between the Avalanche and Golden Knights. 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
14: 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Bow in the pocket. Hit as he throws. Throws the ball, fades. Deep corner, caught. Touchdown, Marvin Mims.
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15: 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Layup is up and in. Christian Brown. Monster triple-double for Jokic.
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16: Freeland is set. Bases full. The 2-2 pitch. Swing and a miss. He strikes out the side with the bases loaded.
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17: Turned over. Lekkonen. Near side. McKinnon. One-timer. He scores. Nathan McKinnon, 40 goals on the season. His 13th multi-goal game of the year. That's the most in team history.
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0: 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All right, coming up, we're gonna be joined. We got a meeting of the mindless happening here in the 1 o'clock hour. No movie review today because Michael didn't do his homework. You didn't watch Field of Dreams, buddy.
1: I went to bed at 8:30, 8:45.
0: Okay.
1: And got up at
0: it's fine.
1: 8 o'clock.
0: Yeah, I don't need the story of your life. Just you can just tell me you didn't watch the movie. That's fine.
1: I am so tired, Brady.
0: Okay.
1: Do you know how many dreams I had about the apocalypse last night?
0: Oh, man. You're doing
1: many,
0: all right.
1: Many dreams about the apocalypse.
0: Okay. The apocalypse. What do I say to that? How do I respond to that? What am I supposed to do with that information?
1: Give me $5.
0: I've offered you $100 to pick the Broncos to lose a game. So I'm not just going to give you $5.
1: But that would be dishonest.
0: 49 minutes after the hour. Let's take a quick break here. It's the whole show powered by Mosquito Joe. We'll be right back.
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0: All right, coming up, we'll bring the fellas in here. We'll mix it up a little bit, Michael. We got the dude down the hall, Derbs, and then Tanner Schwentz going to join us as well. Let's do the week in review, man. What a week it was. A week that saw the Colorado Avalanche, get past the Wild. That was a great series. Really, every game was for the most part, pretty good. I think game three was rough, obviously, for the Avs, but that finding a way. In game five, just finding a way, down 3-0 at one point, 3-1 to start the third, still 3-1 with under 4 minutes to go. And somehow, some way, how did Nathan MacKinnon, I'm still wondering, how did he make that goal, Michael? The goal he missed.
1: Magic.
0: In the World Cup. He made that, though, or the cup, or whatever it was. All that and more coming up next. We'll talk a little more about the Broncos' schedule. It's the whole show powered by Mosquito Joe of Northern Colorado. We'll be right back.
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5: Colorado weather can be a fickle mistress. One moment it's raining, the next moment the sun's out. Oh look, there's a snowstorm. And now the sun's back out to melt it all away. 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

0: News. I'm Mike Dubosky. Following his high-profile summit with Chinese leader Xi Jinping in Beijing this week, President Trump returns to Washington this evening. But questions remain as to whether he was successful in getting China to agree to pressure Iran on the Strait of Hormuz. Former U.S. Ambassador to China Nicholas Burns.
1: President Trump was right to press this issue. China has a lot of leverage on Iran. China wants the strait to open. It does not want Iran to be the toll keeper in that strait. And so now it's time for China to use that leverage. Whether they will or not, I'm just not sure.
0: The Centers for Disease Control now says none of the Americans connected to the outbreak of the Hanta virus on a cruise ship are displaying symptoms of the disease. The CDC also says the new outbreak of Ebola in Africa poses a low threat to the American public. And Tina Peters has been granted clemency by Colorado Governor Jared Polis. She's the county clerk convicted in a 2020 election fraud scheme. This is ABC News.
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4: I'm Channel 2 Pinpoint Weather meteorologist Alden German. For our weekend, we'll start off sunny on a Saturday. Highs in the low 80s, but a chance for an isolated thunderstorm in the afternoon. Cooler on Sunday near 70 with a better chance for scattered showers.
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11: 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Bow in the pocket. Hit as he throws. Throws the ball. Fades. Deep corner. Caught. Touchdown. 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
12: 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Great pass. Layup is up and in. Christian Brown. Monster triple-double for Jokic.
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13: Freeland is set. 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The 2-2 pitch. Swing and a miss. He strikes out the side with the bases loaded.
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14: 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Lekkonen. Near side. McKinnon. One-timer. He scores. Nathan McKinnon, 40 goals on the season. His 13th multi-goal game of the year. That's the most in team history.
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0: seems though we have a clip. You want to set it up for us?
1: I'd like to, but I don't know what you're talking about.
2: Okay, we'll just roll it.
3: And now, the whole show's clip of the day.
4: All right, clip of the day. Let's get back into some Avs talk here. You know, there's always a lot of pressure on Jared Bednar. There just seems to be. And obviously, getting past the second round is huge. He's not going anywhere. But there was at least kind of the thought that, man, if you can't get this team over the top, maybe you look elsewhere. But I love what Jared Bednar had to say in this clip. That's our clip of the day. Just about the expectations surrounding the Colorado Avalanche. Here's Coach Jared Bednar.
5: It's hard to win. Okay. That's number one. But I wouldn't want it any other way. What I don't think our players would want it any other way. I don't think the players that join our team at the deadline, the guys that have been here for years, would want it any other way. Now, you're leaving yourself open to a lot of criticism because it's always just like cup or bust, and every time you lose in the first round, second round, whatever it is, you know, people are going to get on you because you didn't win the cup. But I'd still rather be fighting for that, like having earned that type of reputation because of the way you play in the through the regular season and the group that you put together as an organization and the high expectations, rather than, well, let's just try and make the playoffs, you know? Like, there's a lot of teams doing that. And there's a lot of teams in our league that I think are cup or bust and that still haven't won in the time that I've been here. So, and we're only halfway home, you know? We could be leaving ourselves open to criticism later on in this year if things don't go well. But it's the way you want it. You got to build a team that you think can compete for it, and then you're going to have to get a lot of luck on the way, and you're going to have to play some really good hockey to make it happen. So it is what it is. That's the world of sports.
4: All right, there's Jared Bednar. And I think that sometimes we just, as sports fans, just take a step back and appreciate, really. I know he hasn't gotten out of the second round a whole heck of a lot, but the fact that the Avs are, every year we're talking about them since, what, 2016, being in the deep conversation, being a favorite, is a lot better than just hoping they get into the playoffs. We've got the dude down the hall, Derbs, joining us, Tanner Schwint.
6: How's it going?
4: You're on with Brian, I believe.
6: Yeah, Brian.
4: Great to have you guys in the Aloe Fiber Studios with me today.
6: Oh, I'm excited to be here, and it took us 30 seconds, and I couldn't disagree with you more already.
4: About Jared Bednar?
6: Yeah, oh, boo-hoo. Oh, we've got expectations. It's so hard to do that, but I'd rather be doing this to be on a bad team. You've got the easiest job in the league, man. Oh. You get the easiest job in the league. You got Nathan MacKinnon, you got Cale Makar, and you've got a GM that goes out there every single year. 17 trades in the last 2 years for the Colorado Avalanche to get it done. I don't even know what Mike's doing.
4: You're upsetting Michael.
6: Sorry, Mike, but boo-hoo, cry me a river. You know, it's hard to have these expectations. I don't care. They still don't get it done.
4: Superstars on a roster.
6: These superstars, you can, because Nathan MacKinnon and Cale Makar are two of the most selfless dudes you're ever going to come across. They still don't get it done this year. Bednar needs to be gone. I said it at the start of the playoffs. I say it now. I know it's easy to get blind, you know.
4: Firing Bednar
6: if they don't make the Stanley Cup, 1,000% I am. 1,000%. I said at the beginning, if they don't win it this year with this roster, you know,
4: there's plenty of great teams that don't win championships every year.
6: Yeah, the Avs have been that team for the last, since 2022.
4: Yes, Michael.
7: And if the Avs don't win, he's also trading Cale Makar.
6: Mm-hmm. Yeah, now you're
4: Derbs, what do you think of that, man? That's wild stuff there.
8: A wildly terrible take, usual.
4: Pretty bad. Pretty bad.
8: I mean, there's honestly like a handful of coaches in the NHL that I'm like, man, that guy's pretty good at his job. And then the rest of them, it just comes to talent and luck. Like, the game just moves in mysterious ways. You know, I was watching Montreal and Buffalo yesterday, and there were four goals in the first 15 minutes that half of them were just bouncing off of bodies. So you can't just go, gosh, that's the coach's fault there. Man, he is terrible at his job. Like, we got to find somebody else to get us some luck out there.
4: I mean, how many teams over the years? This is my problem. I never like firing coaches that make it to the Super Bowl or make it to their conference finals, because that, I mean, that's about as – they got a cup a couple of years ago, too. Mm-hmm. Yeah, if he would have – somehow they don't get past the second round. But I think once you get past that second round, these are all contenders now. These are all big-time
6: Vegas
4: contenders.
6: Vegas is a fraud. If this Western Conference Finals goes past five games, it's not good for the Avalanche. I mean, I think you look at – this is a team in Vegas. And, Derbs, you can talk to this a little bit more than I can even. But the NHL, boy, do they love firing coaches and rehiring. You talk about recycled coaches. Boy, does the NHL love doing that. You look at what Vegas did. Hey, we're 11 games out from the playoffs. Let's fire our head coach that got us here. Let's bring in John Tortorella because he's an a-hole, and that'll fire the group up. Now, it's worked for him, but will Tortorella be there for longer than a year or two? No. You just saw that with Patrick Waugh. He got fired from the Islanders with four games left, and guess who they hired? Our good friend Pete DeBoer, who is the head coach down at the Dallas Stars. This is what happens in the NHL. And so for Bednar to say, like, oh, you know, I'd rather it be this way. Well, no crap you'd rather it be this way. Otherwise, you'd be looking for a job. I think any other organization that had this level of talent on this team and has only had one cup, and really that was the only deep playoff run.
4: There is a lot. Bednar
6: would be looking for a job somewhere. We just saw
4: there
6: with Edmonton's
4: coach.
6: There are
4: a lot of asterisks there, though, for the Avalanche. I'm sorry, but what happened with Val Nichushkin for two playoff runs? You're without your captain, which maybe he's not the same guy that he was 5 years ago on the ice, but that. We just talked about this the other day. That C word, that captain, is the most important thing in hockey. It doesn't matter who the captains are. We all know the quarterback's the captain. You can put special teams guys as captains or whatever. It doesn't matter. But in hockey, that means something, so much so that they didn't name a captain while he was gone. So
6: to your point, he did lead the Avs in ice time in game number five. Gabriel Landeskog, from the forward's perspective, not the defense. So yeah, you're not wrong.
4: Was like, wasn't he the star of the playoffs before he went out against that? Wasn't that in Seattle right?
6: Year. Yeah.
4: So I do think there were a lot of crazy things that happened to the Avs,
6: and that's
4: might
6: why he's
4: have
6: got
4: kept
6: his
4: them
6: job.
4: From winning a cup. But he's an excellent coach.
6: I think he's a good coach, but like that clip makes no sense to me. Like that's like a You'd rather have expectations on you.
4: I think he was asked about pressure on him specifically every single year, especially going into the second round. And I think he's just acknowledging that, hey, Avs fans, we could be in a, hey, hope we make the playoffs kind of thing. The pressure is a privilege, all that stuff. I liked it. Everything Bednar does right now. I mean, the dude gets hit in the face with a puck and, you know, he's still like, the best looking coach that Colorado's ever had.
6: Not anywhere close.
4: You don't fire the guy, just plain and simple. You don't fire a guy like that.
6: If they don't make the Stanley Cup, you absolutely do. If you don't make the Stanley Cup finals, you absolutely do. And I love the dude too. And he has been pulling the right levers on this deal perfectly throughout these playoffs. Who they're starting, who they're going to acquire, how they're using them. We gave him a bunch of hard time.
4: Come in and be better than Jared Bednar.
6: We gave him a hard time about the power play. He fixed the power play. And so I don't see that happening. But the point still remains, if you can't do it with this team, he's not the guy that's going to be able to do it again.
8: There's 25 other teams in the National Hockey League that will fire their coach right now if Jared Bednar becomes available and go, we want to go get him.
6: Why is he consistently never in for the awards?
8: Because it's luck. It's just it's luck and it's availability and on the ice, like, they're not.
6: But he's overlooked for the coaching awards all the time. He wasn't even invited to be on the Canadian coaching staff. And those are from inside hockey knowers, right? And so he always gets overlooked. At a certain point, you got to say, okay, what do they see about Bednar that we don't?
8: It's got to be expectations because they're built to win every single year. So if you have those expectations every single year, you just become a part of the norm. Like, they're never the underdog, ever. Like, they haven't been the underdog basically since they moved to Colorado in 96. Like, they've had a couple of bad seasons, but the rest of them are playoff-led teams. So the expectations are they're already there. Like, so when you don't win a Stanley Cup, what was he supposed to do? Is he supposed to win, like, 5 out of 6 Stanley Cups?
6: Get out of the first round the last couple of years?
8: You're running into quality teams at all. Like, the playoff seeding, and I can go into all of that, it is just wildly
6: terrible. I agree
8: with
6: you on that, 100%.
8: But, like, the playing field is so equal in hockey that the parity is a real thing, and I just don't. It's not a coach's fault out there 95% of the time.
4: Texter says it's not wine at 9 anymore. Put the alcohol down.
6: That's where my best takes come
4: from. I get what you're saying. I guess I just look at those and I say, who's going to come in and do what Bednar is. I mean, you have even said that losing to Dallas is nothing to be ashamed of because that felt like it was the Stanley Cup, the actual Stanley Cup final.
6: Yeah, who can come in and do it better? I don't have that answer for you right now, but I don't think I honestly think you throw Derbs behind that bench and they have almost this level of success out there.
8: I'll take it.
6: I figured you would. Like, I mean, and like, let's not forget too that what Chris McFarland's doing in that general manager role. You talk about 25 other teams would fire their coach. 30 of the teams, or 29, the 29 other teams would quit their job to come and coach this Avalanche team between Chris McFarland and his aggressive moves of continuously doing what you love, Derbs, when it comes to hockey and all sports, pushing the chips into the middle of the table and then saying, figure it out. And yeah, with that, does that come more pressure on Bednar and that team to perform? 1,000%. But if you don't get the ultimate goal and the ultimate prize this year, it can be just time for a change of voice in the locker room. It could be the case.
4: I'm just never a guy. I trust me, I love having the fire the coach conversation, but when you get there or close to there, I just have a hard time saying, yeah, we're going to, because it's tighter. And you guys have you know this with the NHL, with the Stanley Cup playoffs. It is different. It is a completely different season. And you might say Vegas is a pretender, but the playoffs tends to bring the best out in you. And if we see a hell of a series, then I'm not going to look at that and say, well, you're playing to it down to a lesser team. Teams get hot.
6: Yeah,
4: teams really get going.
6: The only way that I give a pass is if they end up losing this somehow. There's two ways. Injury. If a McKinnon, a Natchez, a McCarr injury happens, okay, pass. And the only other thing is that if Carter Hart just gets unbelievably hot for the Vegas Golden Knights, which can happen. He's a good goalie. But those are the only two reasons that if the Avs lose the series that I hang on and retain Jared Bednar.
8: But you're making the excuse. You're putting it on the players again. So if a player gets injured, it's Jared Bednar's fault that they didn't win?
6: No, that's what I'm saying. If he gets injured, then you retain him. Like if somebody gets injured, it's one of those key players gets injured in this. But if they just get
4: beat. But
6: what
4: if your goalie is terrible? Is that Jared Bednar's fault?
6: At a certain point,
4: Wedgwood suddenly comes back down to earth.
6: Then why have a coach, right? If it's just saying it's on the players, then why have a coach?
4: We have to have the guy that makes the line changes, the decisions,
6: right.
4: And then puts the guys
6: in
4: the right
6: place. And Bednar's been excellent at that with the goalie decisions. I thought he waited too long with Mackenzie Blackwood the other night.
4: But like when we look at David Adelman or Michael Malone, we can say there are several things that they've done inside a game where we just flat out go, what are we doing here? Can you say that about Bednar?
6: Throughout the season, during that rough patch through the season, some of the line combinations didn't make a whole lot of sense. But no, but he's got the third set of defensemen on this team would start for how many teams in this league, Derbs? Would they be the number one? I mean,
7: none.
6: No, you don't think any of them?
7: No.
6: You don't think the I think
8: Malinsky and Kulak are the number one?
6: I think Malinsky and Kulak start on at least a handful of teams in the NHL. 100%. And that's what I'm saying. Like the second line for the Avs is out there and playing. They just have so much talent that at a certain point they don't get it done. It's got to fall on somebody, and it's got to be Bednar. Because Chris McFarland, the trades he's been able to make, he's been able to do what the Denver Nuggets haven't been able to.
4: And McFarland should be praised. But if Scott Wedgwood gives up 6 goals in game one and they lose, then that's who McFarland brought in. That was a hell of a but then we look at that and say, well,
6: what was the defensive alignments in front of him? What was the game plan by Bednar going into it? Like that is the point of a coach. So again, I love Bednar. I'm not sitting here banging the table and saying fire the guy. I'm just saying, of course you love the pressure. What, do you want to be stuck somewhere and just want to be coaching a bad hockey team?
4: So what would you have rather him say there?
6: What was the question that was asked to him?
4: It was just asked, you know, how do you handle this? How do you view dealing with this pressure?
6: Lucky to be here. Got great players. Next, PR consultant. Right now.
4: What he said was awesome.
7: Interesting, creature.
4: How can you hate what he said? I don't get it. All right.
6: Jerms is going to call me a mean name right there.
4: 20 minutes after the hour, the Denver Broncos schedule is out. We don't even need to see the season because Michael gave his predictions earlier on the season and how the Broncos are going to do. And you'll be shocked, but they're not losing, guys.
6: What?
4: Yeah.
6: Micah's not predicting a loss this year?
4: He doesn't, like...
6: He's not even alive
4: No, he's not alive right now. Prediction. Golden Knights, Avalanche. How many games does this go?
7: I want to say it goes 6, but I think it's going to go 5.
4: Magical, isn't
8: it? How do you pick... any other team but Washington. Like, is Washington going to lose this year?
4: How many games is Washington going to win this year?
7: I don't know.
8: I don't even care what sport. Pick any of them.
4: Just throw out, are they a bowl team?
7: Probably.
4: Okay, see, but he said probably.
8: Probably.
4: Right? Mm-hmm. So that means they're going to lose games.
8: So mm-hmm. there's one team.
4: One team.
8: In Michael's world that will never, ever lose ever again.
4: And he's a big Avs fan. He is a big, and he loves his Washington Huskies.
6: Go Dogs.
4: But he knows you can be real. But with the Broncos, it's just not real, and it's fascinating to me.
7: There's no purple Kool-Aid. There's no burgundy Kool-Aid running through my veins. There's only orange Kool-Aid.
4: What about blue?
6: Yeah.
7: Orange and blue, but yeah.
6: He's a big Clemson Tigers fan.
8: That would be purple if you put them together, Michael.
6: Yeah. And if your blood's purple, which it actually is before it's oxygenated, in good spot.
4: Mm-hmm. How about that?
7: Looks purple, but it's always red.
6: That's not true.
8: You're not healthy.
4: If it looks purple, it is purple.
6: Correct.
4: Like,
6: look at your veins, Mike. You can see that. Boy, I need to drink some water.
4: I've been drinking a lot of water today. 22 minutes after the hour. Well, that's what the texters are saying. Smitty says, well, actually, they're saying you need a drink.
6: Oh, yeah.
4: Other texters
6: bring
4: saying
6: one in.
4: You had too much.
6: No.
8: Too little.
4: Just
8: too
4: negative little. Nancy today.
6: I'm just saying.
4: Already.
6: Oh, I'm so.
4: Don't talk. If you're a coach, don't talk. Don't say anything. We'll be right back.
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0: 27 minutes after the 1 o'clock hour. Great. Now we have people talking about blood.
1: You missed the truffle shuffle, by the way. I just did it.
0: You just did the truffle shuffle?
1: Derbs. Mm-hmm.
2: I watched it.
0: He has the truffle shuffle shirt on, and you won't do the truffle shuffle.
1: It's Brady's best way of calling me a fat.
0: No, you're wearing the literally the same shirt from the Goonies.
1: Oh, every time I wear it, he's like, oh, you look fat today,
0: No,
1: Tanner.
0: I just say do the
1: it's
0: truffle
1: gotta
0: shuffle.
1: It's got to be an HR violation. Who's HR this week?
0: I don't think
2: I
0: so.
2: I am.
1: Okay,
2: I
1: good
2: think it's Bruce.
1: Oh, he's...
0: Do the truffle shuffle then.
1: No, stop calling me fat, dude.
0: 970 texting, blood is actually blue until it hits oxygen.
1: Your face is blue until it turns red. Oxygen.
3: According to the Cleveland
1: Clinic. Shut up, Micah. No one cares.
3: It is always a shade of red.
1: That's just not true. That is just factually. I had it wrong when
0: I
1: said purple.
0: My blood is red.
1: My blood is red, white.
0: Red blood.
1: Red, white, and blue.
0: Yeah, that's
1: America.
0: What I bleed.
1: Mm-hmm. Yeah. Derbs? Is yours gravy?
2: Yeah, America.
1: Yeah.
0: Well, the Broncos schedule is out, and Michael, of course, is predicting them to go undefeated. I'm leaning on the 9 or 10.
1: Yeah? Yeah. I got them 11-6.
0: That's pretty good.
1: I got them 11-6. I got them starting 2-4 in that six-game stretch. I think that it's going to be Justin Fields starting out there in Missouri. I think it's going to be Justin Fields starting that game. No. There's that just, and even if it is Mahomes, it's not going to be the same.
0: They don't Patrick put that. Mahomes. They don't schedule that game for that time if Patrick Mahomes is not playing.
1: It's still the Chiefs. It's still the Chiefs and the Broncos. Like, I think you've got to put some of that in there now. The Broncos are a draw. What did I see? 5 primetime games?
0: Mm-hmm.
1: I thought it was good. I thought some of the schedule announcements were okay. I also think that this is easily the most overrated thing that the NFL does, the schedule release day.
0: I mean, but they own it.
1: It's dumb.
0: It's
1: dumb.
0: It's become a thing.
1: Just put it out at like 1 o'clock in the afternoon, though. Stop waiting for prime time. Like, give us all something to take a break from our work, which we work really hard, and let us just go through the schedule and do that. I think it's overrated. But
0: hey, you don't like anything. Do you like anything? That's Michael back there. You're becoming Michael.
1: No.
0: Yeah.
1: No.
0: Right, Mike?
1: I just called the Broncos 11-6. 6 losses this year. What do you got them at, Derbs? You got the schedule?
2: Yeah, I lean more towards single digits. I just think everybody else got
0: a little closer to the 9 than I am 10.
1: But they had a long ways to go, because I was falling into that trap, too. Like, I think the only team that didn't necessarily get substantially better in the AFC West were the Chargers. I Kansas City's not going to have a repeat. The Raiders, I think, got substantially better. But they had a long way to go to catch up to where the Broncos were last year. And, yeah, they did have a softer schedule last season. But that defense is legit, and they're running almost everybody back on that defensive side of the ball. And you added a huge playmaker in Jalen Waddle. I don't think they probably win the division with that 11-6 record, but I think they get into the playoffs as a wild card.
0: Yeah, I think that first 6 games, because I'm with you. I don't know how we get there, but I have them going 2-4.
1: You have them winning that first one?
0: I do have them actually beating Kansas City.
1: I had them win, loss.
0: I'm losing to Jacksonville and Los Angeles.
1: Okay.
0: And then winning on the road against San Francisco.
1: Okay.
0: And then losing the next 2, which would be at Los Angeles and home against Seattle.
2: Yeah. But we got to take, there's a serious chance that they could not win any of those. Those are all real.
0: There's
2: ball
0: a realistic
2: clubs.
0: Chance you could be 0-6, and that.
1: So you don't put Denver in that same category of real ball clubs. Who's being negative now, Derbs?
2: I am with this. I'll hand up here. But the NFL in parity is much bigger than everything else. So just to say they were good last year means that they're going to win 11 to 14 games this year. I just think is tough. But they play. Their out of conference schedule is not. Not real favorable. I mean, they get the Dolphins and the Jets. Other than that, like, all of those are real ball clubs.
1: And I don't think New England will be this year. I don't think New England will be to that same level. And it very well could be Denver that's not to that same level, too, which I'm not predicting them to be. I think they do take a little bit of a slide back. I think they're still competitive in all those games, but I have them 11-6 instead of 14-3.
2: They better figure out how to not slow start all the time.
1: Yes.
0: That's what I worry about.
1: And the season.
0: That's what I worry about with Bo. I think everything... If Bo becomes tier 1 quarterback, there's your 11 plus win. If he remains tier 2 quarterback, I think they're an average type.
1: I think
0: team.
1: You just drilled on why we're a little different where we're at.
0: You think Bo is elite.
1: I think Bo is a tier 1 quarterback, and you guys don't.
0: In the last

0: 7 minutes of a game. He's tier one.
1: No, throughout all of last season, I think he was.
0: I don't think he was.
1: I think he's been incredible, especially because
0: several games,
1: he's had no offensive weapons to work with.
0: There were several games where he just, it was bad. It was three and out. It was punt. Mm-hmm. There was a lot of that. And I think everybody forgot that when he got hurt, that, oh, if Bo Nix is in, guarantee win against the Patriots, even though they're in a blizzard, they probably win the Super Bowl against Seattle.
1: Oh.
0: I think we forget that he had stretches in games, and the offense had stretches in games. They just didn't do anything.
1: No, they for sure did. But again, no offensive weapons. I honestly, truly believe that Jalen Waddle is going to be that big of a difference maker.
0: I think he will be a difference maker, but I don't know if suddenly this offense goes from having 7 or 8 stalls to, you know, to, oh, now it's pretty much they're always driving down the field.
1: I think that performance against Buffalo in the playoffs is going to do something big for Bo, too. I mean, he did it on the biggest stage. He did it and won a playoff game on the biggest stage. And I think, you know, because we always talk about that sophomore slump, he didn't really have that. And I get that there's the defensive side of the ball is elite, but he never really had that sophomore slump. So that year three, you see those rookies who were rookie sensations, sophomore slump, and then you see him get back to the norm in that year three. And if he gets better than he was last year, yeah, the Broncos are going to be just fine.
0: I think there's a lot that goes on Bo.
2: Yeah, and if there's a luck metric out there to describe the Denver Broncos season, they have to lead the league in luck, favorable luck. Because a lot of those teams just absolutely blew the fourth quarter away in our favor, just handing the ball to us. The Giants game, well, I mean, in particular.
0: You catch Cincinnati when they're in a weird spot
2: Burrow.
0: With Burrow. They beat Philadelphia, and that was a big one, but didn't Philadelphia lose to the Giants like the week before or the week after? You were terrible against the Jets. Let's not forget how bad that was.
2: The Chiefs
0: the
2: with
0: game.
2: Oluwakagabugu.
0: Ogabuju.
1: Oladukin.
0: Yeah.
2: That guy.
0: Yeah.
2: Mm-hmm. Street Fighter character.
0: Yeah. Mm-hmm. There's again, a lot of these are just interesting games where they caught. You know, look at Houston. They were without a few of their studs.
1: Yeah, they were better with Davis Mills, though, than they were with C.J. Stroud in that game. I get it, but that stuff's going to happen again. You're going to catch teams in good and bad spots throughout the course of the season. The fact that they took advantage of it says a lot because, the Giants game is the one that I'll give you credit. Like, they came back and they beat the Eagles. The Eagles started resting on their laurels, and the Broncos figured something out, found a way to do it. The Giants game, you play that game that exact same way 100 times, that might be the only one they win, but they capitalize on. That's what good teams or great teams do, is they capitalize on those miscues that are either created or handed to them.
2: I just don't think you want that situation again. Like you said, it's going to happen again, but not to the extreme of this, I don't
1: think.
2: Sure. Because that was exceptionally one direction.
1: And that's why I took 3 games off, right? I mean, because we could argue 3 games for sure. You know, you give yourself the Giants, and you pick 2, and then we could have those arguments. I don't think they win 14 games again. I think they win 11, and I think it's tight to get into the wild card. So I'm taking that into account. That's why I'm saying 11-6 here on May 15th.
0: 36 minutes after the hour. We'll get to the week in review coming up next. But first, Michael, let's get the latest on the local Sports Flash.
3: 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I'm John Thayer. The Colorado Rockies fell yesterday in Pittsburgh. They lost to the Pirates 7-2. Chase Dolander took the loss. He's 3-3. Rockies dropped to 17-27. The Rockies are back home tonight at Coors Field against the Diamondbacks. Kyle Freeland will start for Colorado. He's 1-4 with an ERA right at 6. Merrill Kelly will get the start for Arizona. He's 2-3 on the year. The Avalanche know their next round opponent for the Western Conference Finals. They'll take on the Vegas Golden Knights, who closed out their series last night. Game number one will be at Ball Arena next Wednesday between the Avalanche and Golden Knights. Tomorrow in Baltimore, it's the 151st running of the Preakness Stakes. 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
0: Minutes after the 1 o'clock hour. Welcome back. We got a little mini meeting of the mindless going on with the dude down the hall and Truffle Shuffle.
1: Stop calling me fat, dude.
0: Like,
1: right before the race, oh, Tanner's fat. I'm going to beat him in that. Oh, Tanner's fat wearing that
18: it's
1: shirt.
18: It's about your shirt, not about your obesity.
1: I get beat out of it. Thanks, stay Michael. Out of it. What a beat out of it? Beat out of it.
0: That's
1: just
0: pretty good.
1: Beat it.
0: Talking a little bit more about the Broncos, of course, and I don't know. Everyone's doing their predictions, and you guys, you did your predictions, too. Obviously, there's going to have to be reset when we get closer to the actual season.
1: Brian did this exact same date last year. The host of Brian and Friend, 6-10, nailed it. 14-3, nailed it last year. He's got him going 14-3.
0: He's got him going 14-3 again.
1: He picked the Broncos to go 14-3 last year. 2 years ago, he nailed it to the win, the Colorado Rockies record, in a full season. So,
0: wow, that's
1: hopefully
0: good.
1: That trend continues, because if that is the case, and we all went way too low on the Denver Broncos.
18: I didn't.
0: Your pigs don't count, Mike. They just don't count.
18: Another source says blood is red.
1: We started this thing on the morning show on Good Morning NOCO.
0: We're done with that.
1: We're going to do, Derbs, I didn't know. I don't know what you think of it. We're going to do on Friday. Picks are on Friday. Everyone knows.
0: That's
1: we're thinking about doing that on Good Morning NOCO.
0: Thanks, Mike.
1: It's what?
18: It's Brady's thing. You're not allowed to say that.
1: I have never heard that before.
0: Trying to say that on your show today. And it's great that it has taken off and it's a global,
1: I have never
0: phenomena. phenomena. Yeah.
1: I have never heard of this phenomena. Before.
0: Yeah, picks are on Friday. Everybody knows that. Damn.
1: Yeah, that's what we're testing out on the
0: show.
1: You
0: guys can't do picks. You can't do
1: but
0: it.
1: But we did.
0: And you can't do it on Friday. You can pick any other
1: we
0: time.
1: We did on Friday.
0: But you can't
1: I don't
0: really
1: understand.
0: Talk
1: what,
0: about
1: where
0: it.
1: Does this come from? Where are you guys, why are you guys saying that I can't do this? I've never heard of this before.
0: It's my thing. Michael tried to already.
1: Well, you can't steal it.
0: It.
1: We just did it this morning for
0: I
1: the
0: don't
1: first
0: like
1: time.
0: This
2: the
0: at
2: copyright
0: all.
2: Is on my desk, I believe.
0: Yeah, Derbs has it. Mm-hmm.
1: Derbs.
0: And we make picks on Friday, right, Mike?
18: Everybody knows.
1: But you just
18: that.
1: Said we, and you said his,
0: well, I
1: he
0: do.
1: Can't.
0: Well, he tried to do. I made
1: oh,
0: my picks on Thursday.
1: So you were incorporating your co-host.
0: No. He's a. I told him he could be co-host today if he picked the Broncos to lose a game.
1: How much money would it take for you to say that the Broncos are going to lose a game?
18: You want me to go against my Sunday morning orange Kool-Aid?
1: Just to answer the damn question. How much money?
0: I already offered him $1,000.
2: But sometimes Monday or Thursday.
18: First of all, I don't think you
2: Saturday.
18: Would give me $1,000.
0: Well, I didn't really offer
1: what realistic amount. If we each pulled a $20 bill out of our pocket right now and you could make $60 by simply giving us your truthful, honest prediction, would you take it?
18: 17-0 is my truthful, honest prediction.
0: Seriously, it's broken. It's
18: I got
0: broken.
18: The face.
1: It
18: I got the face.
1: It is broken. Broken. Have you tried unplugging it, and plugging
0: oh,
1: it back
0: all the time,
1: in?
0: Yes. And it actually comes back worse every time we unplug it and plug it back in. It's very difficult.
1: You getting over your beard at this point? Are you ready?
0: It's itchy.
1: Yeah, it's going into my nostrils.
0: Well, we're at what, 17? 13 more? That's not bad.
2: It looked great yesterday.
18: My face feels very cold. It's very bare.
0: I'm ready to shave it.
1: I am.
0: Yeah, I'm ready
1: aggressively.
0: To move on.
1: I'm thinking about this because, yeah, I'm thinking about when I do it, just leaving, because I think I can grow a handlebar mustache, and I think I'm thinking about just maybe just leaving that when it's done.
0: Okay.
1: Just for, you know.
0: Oh, yeah.
1: Just
0: you
1: because.
0: You should do that.
1: Yeah.
0: Yeah.
1: Maybe it'll be longer than 16 months before I have another child. Birth
0: not,
1: control.
0: Yeah.
1: That mustache could be pretty good birth control.
2: No.
0: The history doesn't line up there for you, I don't think. I mean, you guys are probably.
1: True.
0: Already
1: yeah.
0: do.
1: Well, who's going to raise the barns? You have the next
0: the
1: generation.
0: The more you have.
1: You, yeah. Free,
0: because we know how much you
1: labor.
0: Love cousins. You have tons of cousins.
1: Tons.
0: And you want to have more cousins.
1: But that's not.
0: You want to, there to be more cousins.
1: I'm not generating cousins.
0: No, you are generating. You're
1: just
0: generating,
1: I'm generating
0: cousins
1: for my cousins.
0: Yes, you're doing your part because if you all didn't do that,
1: I like this. More
0: you
1: cousins.
0: Wouldn't have cousins.
1: Yeah. For the barn raising.
0: Right.
1: And the cows.
2: Mm-hmm. And more milk for Northern Colorado.
1: Mm. We don't. Own.
0: When do you milk them,
1: again,
0: typically?
1: Most disrespectful thing you could say to me is saying that I am a.
0: So dad. You don't respect people that milk cows?
1: I didn't say that.
0: Where, how do you drink milk? If it wasn't for the milkers.
1: Cold.
2: Where does the milk come from?
0: Yeah.
1: Oh.
0: The milkers of the world.
1: You can milk anything.
0: Yes. Why is it disrespectful to acknowledge
1: it's
0: what you
1: disrespectful.
0: Do?
1: Disrespectful.
0: And milk.
1: Well, now I'm nervous that there's dairymen listening, so I'm not going to say anything.
0: Do you get, like, you have those little three-legged stools things that you sit down on, and that's when you milk? And you just
1: and
0: have
1: I'm
0: buckets?
1: I'm going to bring it in and hit you over the head with it one
0: and
1: of
0: you
1: these
0: put
1: days.
0: It into a bucket? Yep. Do you ever, like, shoot it into, like, your dogs running around? Mm-hmm.
2: As, like,
0: over
2: a joke? Be like, I'm going to get them?
0: Yeah.
1: Obviously. Yeah, obviously.
0: You do that?
1: Very good hand impressions by you guys about milking of cows. Doesn't look inappropriate at all.
0: No. It's fine. Uh-huh. Do you milk? Do you
1: have
0: find
1: you ever
0: the-
1: milked a cow?
0: Have I?
1: No, God's honest truth. Have you?
2: No.
1: Have you? Yeah, you
0: I've
1: have.
0: Milked a goat. I think I milked a
1: this
0: cow.
1: This guy's milked a effing goat, and he's giving me a hard time over
0: well,
1: here.
0: Well, you've milked a
1: don't
0: goat to
1: forget
0: get
1: who you are.
0: Have a certain goat
1: don't
0: that
1: forget.
0: Has enlarged udders
1: yes,
0: and can't
1: they start
0: to feed
1: they start
0: the baby.
1: Getting mastitis,
0: the
1: yes.
0: baby can't get the mouth mm-hmm. there, so you kind of have to get things.
1: Correct.
0: You have to get the ball rolling.
1: 100%. I know these things. But don't
0: forget. Obviously, you know these things.
1: Forget,
0: this is what you do every day.
1: Don't forget who you are.
0: No, I definitely
1: you
0: forgot
1: come
0: that.
1: From a much more redneck town.
0: Stopped milking years ago. You still do it and raise barns.
1: I raise
0: and
1: barns.
0: And you ride a donkey home.
1: Mm-hmm. Like, well, no, it pulls the wagon.
0: Right.
1: It pulls the buggy, you idiot.
0: Yeah.
1: God. We have to spin the wheel to get any electricity going.
0: Faith says, surprisingly, I actually have milked a cow, the non-nature gal. LOL.
1: I would have bet $1 zillion that Faith had never done that.
0: Michael,
1: she
0: have you ever milked
1: outside.
0: A cow?
18: I have not.
0: All right.
18: I mooed at a cow once,
0: that
18: and it
0: does,
18: moved back.
0: That also doesn't surprise me.
1: Sorry, may I? Give me your best beller.
18: No.
1: Come on.
18: $1,000.
1: Derbs, do it.
0: Oh. Good Lord.
1: Come on, Mike.
0: Can you match that?
1: Come on, Mike.
18: I'll do it if you each give me a 20.
1: No.
0: We already told you.
2: Okay, just get
1: come
2: it
1: on, Brady. Come on, Brady. Let me hear it.
0: Moo.
1: This guy will sit here and say he looks at Rory McIlroy feet pics, but won't do the belly.
2: Because that's embarrassing.
1: Come on, Mike.
0: Well, I'm just telling the truth. Rory McIlroy. He's a guy.
1: He's
0: struggling right now.
1: Is he still? Was he bad today?
2: Blisty.
1: Did he make his tea time though?
2: He did. Yeah.
1: We were talking about it. Maybe not even trying anymore.
2: Yeah, he's trying.
1: Micah.
0: What? Oh, that was pretty good, Mike. That sounded exactly like a cow. Tanner got excited there about milking.
1: Yeah.
0: There's not one around that you can go milk.
1: Yeah.
0: Nah. Do you wear overalls when you do it?
1: When it's cold.
0: Yeah.
2: So like right now.
1: It's not cold out.
0: Well, it could get cold.
2: It's pretty cold in the air.
0: Any moment.
1: No.
0: Weather can change rapidly.
2: It's Colorado, Tanner.
1: Yeah.
0: Have you been here? Wait around 5 minutes. The weather will change. 49 minutes
1: you
0: after.
1: You told me about that when we were playing 2K.
0: Yeah. One of my favorite sayings. And we always need the moisture. Just
1: we do, though.
0: You know, we do.
1: Oh, don't get me started on that.
0: We just always need it.
18: Cows need to drink.
0: Yeah. So do I. We'll be right back.
12: Stampede is almost here. Join Brian, Gary, and Tanner.
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24: 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McKinnon. One-timer. He scores. Nathan McKinnon, 40 goals on the season. 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
1: It is insane to me what Warren Schaefer's doing. 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
0: Joker's the best player in the world, man. And his defense, for all the knocks about his defense, he was excellent.
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1: I mean, Landeskog is the heartbeat of the Colorado Avalanche. He's the one who keeps that immensely talented locker room together.
0: They all knew what it was going to take to keep Davis Webb, and that's where I wonder just how deep those conversations were with Greg Penner and Sean Payton.
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1: It is insane to me what Warren Schaefer's doing. 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
0: Joker's the best player in the world, man. And his defense, for all the knocks about his defense, he was excellent.
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1: I mean, Landeskog is the heartbeat of the Colorado Avalanche. He's the one who keeps that immensely talented locker room together.
0: They all knew what it was going to take to keep Davis Webb, and that's where I wonder just how deep those conversations were with Greg Penner and Sean Payton.
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